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2: In Albany Creek, there's a fresh crash on Dawn Road at the Boulevard with minor delays. Also a crash on Board Street near Ibis Avenue in Deegan with minor delays there. The Riverside Expressway is still under speed inbound with delays back to Woolloongabba. Coronation Drive also a little sticky outbound through Auchenflower. The M1 slow inbound through Slacks Creek. Ipswich Road busy north and southbound through Annerley. Scattered traffic in and outbound too on Wynnum Road through Morningside. I'm Nathaniel Singleton on Brisbane's traffic leader, 882 4BC.
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5: Mostly sunny over Brisbane this morning, reaching a top of 24 degrees in the city and in Ipswich, 22 on the Bayside. Looking ahead, cloudy skies tomorrow with a top of 23, a possible shower on Sunday 25 and showers on Monday. On Moreton Bay, variable winds below 10 knots. Right now, it's 17 degrees at Kedron. I'm Chloe Affleck with more news at 10:30 on your news leader, Brisbane's 4BC.
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1: From 5:30, at 9, at midday and on your way home from 3. We're live, we're local. 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
6: We will talk very soon to a local woman here in the southeast. She's involved in a 100-kilometre trek right now, and it's over the period of a month, so you might think, oh, that's not a lot, but she's got painful arthritis in her hip, and she wants to honour a secret family connection to the late Professor Fred Hollows, the great ophthalmologist who, frankly, has saved and his inspiration has saved the sight of millions of people here in Australia and around the world. And a lot of the problems with sight can actually be solved by surgical and medical intervention, just in some poor countries. And we're talking places like Bangladesh. Yeah, well, that's right, they beat us in the cricket. Maybe they're not as poor as they once were, but we've made a difference in Bangladesh and Pakistan through parts of Eritrea, even into Ethiopia, around a lot of isolated communities. The Fred Hollows Foundation has made a difference, and they really are one of the best and the most highly regarded charity organisations in Australia. Now, I have no direct affiliation with them. I've just done a bit of work with them over the years. I'm in awe of the Fred Hollows Foundation. They really have made a a real difference. Coming up a little bit later on this hour, of course, the world of woke, it's slowly taking over. And we will slide into the surreal, the wokey pokey, coming up after 10:30. And at 11 o'clock this morning, the Friday Forum will join us. And we'll talk today about the events of the week, get the perspective. Sarah Morgan, Rosanna Ryan will be joining us live in the studio. Plus, we'll give you a chance to win a double season pass to see this great new movie called The Dog Stars. It's an epic thriller. Legendary director Ridley Scott, Jacob Elordi, Brisbane's own. He's part of that movie as well. Also, follow us on the TikTok, the Facebook, the Instagram, the X, all of these things. We should have a sealed section for this program. Could do that. Could we? Oh, we can't. Okay. It's a family program, Gary. Thank you, writ large, in front of me. YouTube channel also. If you go to the 4bc.com.au page, you can find a whole lot of directions to things. But there's a 4BC app which you can take anywhere. Around the world, around the country, wherever you go, you can take us with you. We'll be there with you. Keep across what's going on in Queensland through the 4BC app. It's easy to find, Google or Apple. One of those, if you've got one of those devices, just, and if you can't do it, get a 12-year-old. Just find a 12-year-old. They'll sort out the tech for you. That's what I do here anyway. And the Prime Minister has now admitted that podcast appearance last month, where he was talking about melons and Minogue. What an idiot. He went on to taxpayer-funded television last night. He actually goes on just about every week he can. It's his safe space. I worked for the 7:30 report once when it was produced here in Queensland. Now it's coming out of, I don't know, some cathedral in Sydney. Some castle where the taxpayer-funded television and radio operates. The Prime Minister appeared in an interview last night. This is what he said.
7: Well, I learned that I need to do better every day. And, of course, if I had my time again, which you don't, then I wouldn't have done that podcast. You know, we have a view which is trying to talk to as many people as possible, but clearly... that was an error.
6: Yeah, he talks to as many people as he possibly can in safe spaces. Won't talk to us. You're welcome, Prime Minister, 133882. Thanks to Watch Smoke Alarms. Easy to find us. I mean, Matt at Castleline said if our gormless Prime Minister said it was raining, I'd stick my head out the window to see if it got wet. There's not a lot of faith in you, Albo. Not a lot of faith in you. And it's more than the old sort of jokes that were around with the Whitlam government, you know, glad that I'm Australian, glad that I'm free. I wish I was a little dog and Gough Whitlam was, yeah, a tree. Yet those jokes have been around forever. We all poke fun at politicians. That's the only reason we vote for them, so that we can laugh at them. Glenn reckons Jody, Mrs. Albanese, put a foot down. That's Glenn at Logan Lee. He should have apologised. He spent weeks avoiding it. He's put out the mean girls in his ranks to say, oh, no, sorry, what's our melons? No, don't worry about that. Kylie, no, not a big problem. He has, of course, previously apologised after nominating pop star Kylie Minogue as somebody he'd like to. He did that. It was an inappropriate party game on air. But, of course, the hand gesture he made, and he said, oh, I'm Italian. His father was. I'm Italian. We speak with our hands. Well, you've got to speak with your head. You've got to speak with your heart, mate. Put your hands in your pocket. He was describing the gift of the crown melons that came from the Japanese Prime Minister, Sane Takeuchi. She would be the most powerful woman in the world. And this is at a time when we've got a dreadful epidemic of domestic and family violence, women being treated in appalling ways, allegations involving footballers, dreadful things that happened in Brookfield yesterday, allegedly. You know, I mean, everywhere you turn, we need some leadership from blokes about these things. And the number one bloke in the country, like it or not, the Prime Minister is, he let us down badly. I think he's got off this thing scot-free. Could you imagine? I can't imagine Tony Abbott or Scott Morrison doing it. I couldn't imagine it. But if they had done something similar, I would have gone hard on them. And yet all of the mean girls that have gone after people over the years about all sorts of things, went mute. And I think that is a shame on them. A shame on them. Ross says, there's simply no place for potty mouth PMs in Australia. On the back of the Kylie and Japanese leader comments, he should go. He's had his time. He hasn't been good. Enough's enough. Well, maybe so. I just think you've got to aim higher, mate. And you've got to aim higher because you're the Prime Minister. You're representing all of us. All of us. And it goes on a safe space, taxpayer-funded television last night, and apologises to some of us. That's the problem. The Prime Minister should actually put himself in the sin bin. He needs 10 in the bin. Because he said the sort of things that if I said in this professional working space, I wouldn't be just suspended. I'd be sacked. There's some very clear rules that we operate under here, and there's nothing woke about them because my philosophy is very simple. I'd like to treat people the way I want to be treated myself. So where's the Prime Minister's leadership on this and so many other fronts? How many times have we heard some of those mean girl ministers within senior in his government? How many times have we heard them condemn people for, by comparison, minor infractions? Misuse of language, naughtiness, lack of chivalry. They've ripped them a new one. As Ross from Warwick says, how do his women ministers explain now that the Prime Minister said, oh, we got it wrong? Are we going to see some big speeches from Penny, from Tanya, from Katie? Crickets. 133-882 here at 4BC and throughout Queensland. You're very welcome to join us. Watch Smoke Alarms provide that open line, 16 past 10.
1: 4BC traffic, thanks to Deed. 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
2: The Mount Lindsay Highway with northbound delays through Park Ridge at the moment. The Ipswich Motorway also with some inbound congestion through Darra. The Bruce Highway seeing southbound traffic through North Lakes. Usual delays on Kessels Road through McGregor. Otherwise, scattered traffic in and outbound on Wynnum Road through Morningside. Ipswich Road, sticky northbound through Annerley. The M1 still slow inbound through Slacks Creek. And the Gateway Motorway currently moving well between Shretton and Bracken Ridge. I'm Nathaniel Singleton on Brisbane's traffic leader, 882 4BC.
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6: Right now, thousands of Australians are lacing up their sneakers. They're jumping on bikes and they're hitting the pavement for Fred's Big Run. We're deep into this month-long challenge, which aims to raise about $1.5 million for the Fred Hollows Foundation, which is just one of the most amazing Australian charities. But it's about ending avoidable blindness. I've had a bit to do with the Fred Hollows Foundation over many, many years. And Gabby Hollows, Fred's widow, I've met on a number of occasions. And I'm proud of that association. But 5,000 Australians are taking part in this month-long challenge, Fred's Big Run. But few would have a story quite like our next guest. Amy Jones is from Sandstone Point. She's a local, and she's been short-sighted since she was about three. So she knows exactly how precious the gift of sight is. Her connection to the cause runs deeper because she recently discovered her own grandfather was actually treated by Dr. Fred Hollows himself. And if that wasn't enough inspiration, Naomi and her husband recently trekked to the Everest Base Camp where they met the world-renowned barefoot surgeon, Dr. Sanduk Ruit. And despite recent arthritis in her hip, Lambie's going to push through to complete the massive 100-kilometre movement goal this month. She joins us now. I'm glad you've just stopped running for a moment, Naomi, to talk to us. Appreciate what you're doing.
8: It's a pleasure, Gary.
6: You know, I've struggled when I found it when I was a teen. I've had multiple corneographs. I've had everything, operations on my eyes. So I understand a lot about the challenge of keeping your sight. You were diagnosed with short-sightedness. You were just, what, three? I guess that personal experience does impact you, doesn't it?
8: Yes, it does. Yeah, my parents told me I just kept tripping over my own feet and took me off to the optometrist, and they discovered, well, at first they thought I had a lazy eye, and so I wore a very attractive patch for a few months, and then, it was more permanent than that, so glasses it was, and since then I've either been wearing glasses or contact lens.
6: Yeah, I've had the laser surgery. The stuff that they do now, these ophthalmologists that have followed in the footsteps of the late Dr. Fred Hollows, they're extraordinary, gifted people. I can't believe some of the things they do, but let's deal with Fred Hollows, the work of the foundation. It is amazing, isn't it?
8: It's incredible. It really is. And seeing, well, part of his legacy, I mean, obviously not taking away from Dr. Ruit in Nepal, who has done extraordinary work at the Tolganga Institute of Ophthalmology. That's his baby. That's what he began in Nepal. It's a fantastic eye centre treating people from all over the region. And they also produce their own intraocular lens. So they're a mover and a shaker in the region, and moving from strength to strength. Fred, this is part of his legacy, he was a wonderful man. My grandfather saw Professor Hollows around in the 1980s, having lost one eye. So he only had one eye, and
15: obviously it was very important that he kept his sight in that eye. He lost it in the other eye in a military training accident during the 1940s. He was in training for World War II. Mm. And obviously, due to the accident, he didn't make it and through, and lucky for us, really, in the end. And yes, he did say that Professor Hollows was a very good man and they got on very, very well.
6: I never met him, obviously, because he died so many years ago. In fact, his legacy, as you rightly put it, is almost as long as the guy was actually alive. He's the whole image of Fred Hollows making a difference for the very poor, Indigenous communities as well around Australia. The power that he was able to find a cheap and easy way to do what he did, the power that he's given back to people is just extraordinary. Can I just share one other story? Working with the Rotary Club of Archerfield some years ago, they lent on me. I was a member of the Federal Parliament. They lent on me to see if we can get some money out of Australia's foreign affairs budget. And to the credit of both the then Prime Minister John Howard and Alexander Downer and Arthur Synodinos, who was in the Prime Minister's office, we actually managed to get about $4 million to go and make the difference for Fred Hollows' work in places like Bangladesh. We have saved like 500,000 people's sight as a result of that little bit of money, relatively small amount of money, that's made a difference. That's what Fred Hollows Foundation does all over the place.
15: It's incredible, isn't it? Look, I thought it's the most valuable sense that we have. Without it, we're debilitated. It's, you know, you can't move around freely. Your daily productivity is really impacted severely and compromised. But having sight, you can't imagine not having sight or good eyesight in a developing nation or a third world nation, and it's just terrible for people. They, they lose their ability to earn a living.
6: And you talk about the time when you were a young girl, they said lazy eye, they put the patch on. I know that was the sort of tendency they did. That was the sort of logic. Mm-hmm. But it was the work of people like Fred Hollows and others since him that really have added to the knowledge. That's kind of why I'm very grateful to ophthalmologists. And Andrew Lamming, the former federal member, he's still out there doing a lot of that work in various parts of regional Queensland now. I'll put that out there. But Fred Hollows Foundation, the money that goes in as a charity, this is not absorbed by big bureaucracies, flash cars and fancy offices. This actually ends up really on the ground, big time.
15: It really does, and they do fantastic work. It's work that's underrated, really, because it's so they actually help with research. They also help with training. And I think one of the main things that Fred was very adamant about was training people so that they could help themselves in their own country. So in particular at the Tolganga Institute in Nepal, they actually train people in optometry and ophthalmology so that they can move on and help others. So it really is a way in which people can and countries can help themselves. So it's important that we improve on that legacy and walk or run or swim and help raise money.
6: Yes, absolutely. Talk about, you know, teaching a man how to fish, not just giving him a fish. That's what you're saying. So 100 kilometres this month. You've just recently been diagnosed with arthritis in your hip. This would have made the challenge even greater, wouldn't it? 100 kilometres?
15: Yeah, well, it creates a little bit of pain, but nothing. When you think back to, the country in which we live, we're very fortunate.
6: Yeah.
15: And we don't have anything to complain about, really. So I just tie up the shoelaces and off we go, and we just walk around the neighbourhood or, on my daily activities. I've got the app going away and clocking up the kilometres as I go, and it really isn't a hard ask. It's it's actually quite enjoyable to think that you are making a difference.
6: Yeah, well done. Pushing through the pain barrier for the right reason. So you beautifully quoted, one bee cannot make a jar of honey alone. So how do we get involved? How do we get to be part of the hive to raise funds for Fred Hollows this month?
15: Well, jump on the app, jump on the website, the Fred Hollows website, and they've got an app there.

0: you, Naomi. Have a great rest of the day and just keep on walking, I say. 133-882. Thanks to Watch Smoke Alarms. It's 10:30 and police divers are searching a creek in Brookfield for a weapon allegedly used during a violent assault. Chloe Affleck has more.
1: Police have assured the public that there's no ongoing threat following the alleged violent sexual assault of a woman in her 20s yesterday. A 32-year-old man will front court today, charged with offences including rape and deprivation of liberty. Brisbane ferry workers are right now taking industrial action, with work stoppages in place until 11 this morning. Additional strike action will be taken this afternoon between 4 and 6. Subaru is being accused of failing to give independent mechanics equal access to car repair information. The ACCC claims the manufacturer didn't offer up software and technical data the way it did to Subaru Australia dealerships. And more Australians are investing in their own coffee machine to combat rising costs. According to Kenstar, 1 in 4 people have stopped buying takeaway coffees because of the price. In sport, round 25 of the NRL continues tonight, with the Broncos taking on the Raiders before the Dolphins host the Eels. And Gary, I'll have more news at 11.
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1: At 25 to 11, coming up soon, very soon, minutes away, the Wokey Pokey, the finishing touches are being done, the research teams are in. They're actually sitting in the corner exhausted. There's a bit of panting going on. The stuff they found in the world of Woke, I'll tell you all about it in a moment. We've had a lot of texts coming in. Alan from Aspley said, Gary, I think you're wrong. The Prime Minister should be dismissed, not sent to the sin bin. First, for not meeting behavioural standards we expect, and second, for gross hypocrisy. This Prime Minister has been criticising the Sydney Swans, the players, for not meeting. This is what the club has decided. The club has already decided they've not met the standards their club requires, and for failing absolutely to apply those standards to his own behaviour. Oh, no, it's not about me, it's about him. The rule is for thee, not for me. That's the problem with the Prime Minister. He is the ultimate elite. He really is. Kerry says, I was trying to think of past Prime Ministers which would have done or said the sort of things that he said about Mellons and Minogue. I can't think of one. He's an idiot. Bit tough on idiots. But Kerry also makes a point, since Pauline Hanson came along, they've all been in a panic. All the politicians from Team Blue and Team Red and Team Blue seem to be in a panic. They've all started swearing, being rude, and it's not working. Just shows they're desperate. Pauline Hanson has been the ultimate disruptor. Something about the colour orange creates disruption. And the vested interests don't like it. The elites don't like it. Oh, it's awful. How dare you go against the tide? I love it. A little bit of disruption, nothing wrong with it. Catalytic converters in cars were all about making a difference, weren't they, to the way the car performed back in the day? I've got very mechanical here. As Steve said, the Albanese's bumbling excuse, this is on taxpayer-funded television last night, sounded like a skit from How Green Was My Cactus. What a great show that was. It was great political satire from the good old days. But the sad part is it was for real. Oh, I think I could do better. Now, Marlene said, how can we get rid of this communist government? We want them out now. And meanwhile, of course, the problem is our trillion-dollar debt. That's what we've hit. $1 trillion as well, if you add all the various state government debts up. Queensland per capita in probably the worst position, even worse than Woketoria. So we've basically got $2 trillion worth of public sector debt, hiring more and more record numbers of public servants. Nothing wrong with those who are there doing the jobs that need to be done, but a lot of it is make work stuff. Even the idea of crueling the number of people on the NDIS, one of you get 100,000 people off, they're probably going to hire 20,000 public servants to analyse whether the 100,000 should go or stay. Terry at Westlake said, I'm absolutely sick of this government, any government, blaming the last government. They're right. He said the Albanese government has had two terms, potentially three, to have sorted out the kind of mess they're in right now. Because they say we've got $1 trillion debt because the previous government clocked up debt. Well, I was as critical of them then, and Josh Frydenberg heard it directly from me when he was the Treasurer of Australia. Went and sat in his office, nice bloke, known Josh for a long time. He had lots of hair when I first met him. It's a joke I make to Josh, so I'm not speaking behind his back. But the excessive amount of money that was spent by the Morrison government when COVID-19 came on was wrong. It was always lining us up for the consequences we're in right now. But Jim Chalmers hasn't done anything to trim it back, because they look at what Joe Hockey did in 2014, which was to create a lot of hate. Oh, we're cutting back on expenditure. And so nobody in government is game to do that anymore. So memo to the future. Write a letter to your children, your great-grandchildren, your grandchildren and your great-grandchildren that might come one day and say, I'm sorry, I tried to get government to stop spending money. The fact you're paying taxes now to still pay off the debt clocked up when I was alive is on me, because that's where we're at. All right, enough of the heavy. 1-3-3-882 here at 4BC, 4RO and around Queensland on the Resonate Network. We've kept you waiting long enough. It's time to do the Wokey Pokey, our weekly roundup of everything which is wrong about those who think they're right. So get your dancing shoes on, make sense of the senseless. Here's the Wokey Pokey.
2: You put your PC in, take your common sense out, cancel everybody with a big online shout. 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

Brace yourselves, future doctors, because the University of Reading in the UK has issued a trigger warning for the human body. Yes, biology undergraduates are being warned. Their course contains graphic images of anatomy and even death. Even worse, students now need peer consent for mock clinical exams through clothing. And if they're too uncomfortable to touch a classmate, they can just examine themselves. Medical experts are sounding the alarm, warning this coddling leaves graduates completely unprepared for the shocking reality of actual patients. It appears higher education is navigating a delicate balance between student comfort and professional readiness. As universities implement these new guidelines, the medical community continues to debate the best way to prepare the next generation for the field. It seems these institutions are so focused on protecting feelings, they've completely lost their faculties.

today, we mourn a fallen titan. The culture of hysterical overreach, Woke 1.0, has officially died of natural causes. More specifically, a fatal head-on collision with reality. Yes, after a grueling debate of decades long of policing pronouns and toppling statues, saving the world by posting brave black squares on Instagram, the progressive elite has finally declared a vibe shift. It turns out lecturing working-class voters wasn't the electoral slam dunk they thought it was, and even US Congresswoman Alexandra Ocasio-Cortez admits things got a little bit crazy, you think? But you expect an apology anytime soon? No. The intellectual architects are actually rewriting history. They now claim the movement, the woke movement, was actually weak and never held any real institutional power. Right, okay. Tell that to every corporate HR department, university dean, mainstream newsroom, which spent the last 10 years reading from their script. But don't worry, the activist industry isn't going out of business. They're already teasing the launch of Woke 2.0. It promises to be the exact same endless lecture, just wrapped in a brand new coat of paint. Because why fix your ideas when you can just rebrand the disaster?

Next to Hertfordshire in the UK, where the Woke Brigade has officially hit an iceberg. A Gravely farm is facing fury over its two pound a turn children's slide. Now, it's been explicitly modelled after the sinking of the Titanic. Now, tickets are issued as boarding passes. Each rapid descent is cheerfully referred to as a wreck. Outraged parents slammed this attraction as sickening, arguing you wouldn't build a 9/11 simulator next to the bouncy castle. Yeah, I get that, but farm manager Will, he's defiantly refusing to back down. He claims the ghosts of the 1,500 drowning victims will look down at the screaming toddlers and offer a kindly smile. Well, of course they would. There's truly no better way to honour a maritime disaster than watching a toddler fly out of a hull at 20 miles an hour.

You can now pause before praising Oliver Twist as a UK museum prepares staff to apologise for a 19th century ghost. Yes, in a bold victory for imaginary future outrage, workers at Rochester's Guildhall have been handed a script on how to distance themselves from a bloke who's been dead for 150 years. No one complained. But why wait for a visitor when you can panic early? Local historians call it ludicrous. The council calls it sensitivity. Dickens apparently failed to meet modern middle-class standards while dealing with global mutinies from a steamship-free era. What's next? Warning labels for Shakespeare? We've already got them. And a mandatory apology if you look at a medieval castle a little too cheerfully? I think they exist too.

0: Well done, team. The team puts together the Wokey Pokey. They fund it. There's a lot of research goes into that. There's in fact blisters on some fingers from the research, searching the web, searching the world. 1-3-8-82 if you have the world of work of your own to contribute. Always happy to hear anything silly. Although we've done the goats in Newcastle, eating the marijuana. Thank you very much. I got the munchies. You got to laugh. 1-3-8-82. Thanks to Watch Smoke Alarm 14-11.
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2: Coronation Drive, busy outbound through Auckland Flower this morning. The Riverside Expressway is also under speed. Inbound Hale Street remaining heavy inbound through Petrie Terrace. The M1 slow inbound through Slacks Creek. Ipswich Road, sticky north and southbound through Annerley. Beaudesert Road also busy both ways through Callanvale and Acacia Ridge. Scattered traffic in and outbound on Wynnum Road through Morningside. And currently the Western Freeway looking good from Toowong to Fig Tree Pocket. I'm Nathaniel Singleton on Brisbane's Traffic Leader, 882 4BC.
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0: 11 to 11 and the Friday Forum will join us after 11 this morning. We'll walk through a couple of the big stories this week, get their take on it. And I'm looking forward to that. Sarah and Rosie will be here after 11 this morning, live in the studio. 4BC in Brisbane, South East Queensland, 4RO in Rockhampton and Central Queensland, and around the rest of Queensland on the Resonate network. Alan said, how does a bloke like Albanese ever become Prime Minister of any countries beyond me? It's a sad indictment of Australian politics, in my view. Albo and I were actually elected to the Australian Parliament on the same day, 2nd of March 1996. Albo arrived, and I remember Leo McClay, former Speaker, became the opposition whip at the time. And the whips have power to allot where the offices of the various members of Parliament are. And Leo, I don't think it's, well, in fact, it's completely true. Leo despised Albo. And so Leo put him as far away from the chamber as possible. I'll show that little so-and-so. He's never going to amount to much, he told everyone. Well, he's suddenly the Prime Minister, and I've got to explain to you who Leo McClay is. The world is funny. Attrition rate Albo is one of the very few members of the class of 96 still there. In fact, I think he's the only one. So that might explain it, Alan. And he's got a very safe seat. He was always panicked about the Greens taking his inner Sydney seat. I'll just let that one hang there. 133-882, thanks to Watch Smoke Alarms.
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0: They call him Sam Leckie for a reason, because that is his name.
11: Yeah.
0: Good to see you, mate.
11: Good to see you too, Gary.
0: It's written on your shirt. I love it.
11: And it's on my passport as well.
0: And your handkerchief.
11: Yeah, and birth certificate. So there's nothing I can do about it.
0: Good to see you, mate. What's happening in the world of sport? Last night, the Panthers actually got one up over Melbourne. I thought they would.
11: Yeah, it was a weird one going into it, because I thought that the game last week, obviously, how physical and fast it was, the Roosters and Panthers game, I thought it might have taken a little bit out of Penrith. And then Melbourne had the injection of Harry Grant and, again, their season on the line last night. They simply had to win to be any chance of playing finals. So I thought that there could be an upset on the cards, but then Penrith get out to a 22-0 lead and you're thinking, all right, well, this is just what Penrith do, right? They settle back into their system after a couple of hiccups against the Warriors and the Roosters. But then there was either side of halftime, just crazy scenes where Liam Martin ends up in the sin bin 5 minutes before halftime. While he's still in the sin bin, it's the first set of the second half. Lindsay Smith's in the sin bin, so Penrith have 11 players on the field. And then they get both of them back and Jack Cogger decides to rush up out of the line and he gets sin bin too. So they played 25 minutes with not their full accompaniment on the field, the Panthers.
0: Imagine how good they'd be with the full team.
11: Yeah, they don't need they're good enough as it is. It was a strange period, and Melbourne scored a couple of tries in that time, but at the end, it's just been a very hit-and-miss season for the Melbourne Storm, and there's just too many players on the sideline at key periods this year. They were without Jerome Hughes last night. They've lost both their wingers for the year. It was it's been a year that Craig Bellamy, I'm sure, would like look back on and think that there's a lot that got away from them. And coming off being in two grand finals, I think, for the Storm as well, and losing both of those, that's a big emotional hit to take.
0: Yes, it's amazing, though, isn't it? Because I've always regarded the Storm as the Queensland team based in Melbourne, and I mean that quite seriously. Yeah. I've always thought they were the fullback. They've not had a good season. The Broncos not had a good season, I don't know, for a variety of reasons. Yeah. Finns have. Cowboys have been a bit patchy. Titans have never quite hit the full straps. So it's been an interesting year. And given that Queensland's the epicentre of all things rugby league, and so the Sydney clubs are all motivated to try and show you bloody Queenslanders.
11: Yeah, it's been a weird old year. I will also say, first time Melbourne have missed finals since 2010, and that was all because of the salary cap scandal. But generally, across on merit, 2002 was the last time that they missed finals.
0: They've been an amazing
11: time. It was bound to happen eventually with all the player turnover. And then you look at this year and the teams that are missing finals compared to the top four last year. It looks, if the Dogs lose tomorrow night to the Dragons and then they've got to play Penrith and the Broncos still, then all top four teams from last year could miss finals, which is quite incredible. I have just had my head, Gary, in the Sydney Swans press conference down in Sydney earlier. On a much more serious note, the skipper Callum Mills and the coach Dean Cox fronting the media. And it wasn't one of those, it wasn't something that we learnt a lot from. And obviously there's still the police investigation ongoing, but I think it was encouraging to hear, not encouraging because nothing is good about this situation, but the way that the Swans are viewing this, Callum Mills said that football is secondary and the football consequences are secondary, which I think the initial coverage of this was, what's this going to do to the Sydney Swans season? I don't think we should care what it does to the Sydney Swans season because of the seriousness of the allegations. So that was refreshing to hear. But then obviously when asked about the specifics of the situation, there was a lot of, there's a police investigation ongoing at the moment.
0: Well, there's a couple of things that have all happened. There's the club attitude, the AFL attitude, and then the police attitude. They're all separate investigations.
11: Yep. And then there's broader society and the attitude and what it says about football culture. There's questions about that too. Callum Mills also said that he had addressed the AFLW group, which you look at this weekend, and the AFLW and the AFL groups are having a double header at the SCG. And under this cloud, it's a terrible situation to put those AFLW players in. So it was good to hear that Callum Mills, as the leader of the club in a playing capacity, had addressed the group and taken it on himself and had to apologise for the alleged actions of a very small number of people in that organisation.
0: Mate, if they've worn the uniform, they are representing the whole organisation. So the chair of the board have also got to look inside themselves. The ramifications don't stop. I don't believe you can just blame individuals. No. It's culture.
11: And the AFL. The attitude. AFL more broadly.
0: And the AFL have got some problems.
11: All have got, obviously, an issue with
0: They've obviously got an issue if they're going to say it's no problem. I've got Peruvian marching powder allegedly involved.
11: And the AFL.
0: It's wrong.
11: Like, we don't have time to get into it now, but the AFL this year have changed their whole drug policy. So we're not going to know if any of these players have tested positive.
0: Not good. Not good at all. Sam Leckie, thank you for that. 133-882. It's 4 to 11.
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0: We will walk through the week which has been. 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
12: Tanamera,
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3: It's 11 o'clock. Good morning. I'm Chloe Affleck. The Sydney Swans coach and captain have issued an apology to all women, describing their shock over the allegations which have engulfed the club. An exotic dancer who claimed she was sexually assaulted after being hired by Swans players at a hotel has spoken out, saying all she cares about is justice. Five players have been stood down for breaching club standards, and a police investigation in Victoria is ongoing. Coach Dean Cox says they're going to do all they can to earn back the trust of the community.
4: We understand as leaders, we need to lead that culture. But what we are going to do is we back ourselves in, we're going to move forward, and we're going to strive as strongly as we possibly can to repay the faith.
3: Police divers are searching for a weapon in a Brookfield Creek allegedly used during a sexual assault. It's alleged a woman in her 20s was randomly attacked by a 32-year-old man while she was out for a morning walk. The man is due in court today on charges including rape, deprivation of liberty and assault occasioning bodily harm. Detective Superintendent Andrew Massingham has confirmed the victim has returned home.
23: As of this morning, I can say that the victim is at home with her family. She has suffered injuries as a result of yesterday's assault, but she has been provided with the utmost care medically and psychologically that we can at this time.
3: A Brisbane man is the latest to be charged as part of an ongoing investigation into Australia's largest cocaine seizure. Officers executed a search warrant at a Kangaroo Point home yesterday, where they allegedly seized $80,000 in cash and electronic devices. Almost 3 tonnes of cocaine and 142 kilograms of methamphetamine have been seized as part of the ongoing operation. Subaru is being accused of breaching a scheme designed to promote competition between car repairers. The ACCC claims the company failed to supply independent mechanics with the same software and technical information it provides to Subaru Australia dealerships. It's commenced proceedings in the federal court. A former treasurer claims the country's debt topping $1 trillion marks the end of Australian exceptionalism. Peter Costello says while the milestone is a significant one, politicians should be more focused on addressing the future debt trajectory. And more than 2,000 additional Queensland police officers have been onboarded in less than 2 years. The milestone is being celebrated by the state government, who promised to deliver 1,600 in its election deals. Police Minister Dan Pody says the new recruits will be deployed to all four corners of the state.
24: I was speaking to some of these young constables, some of them from Fiji and around the world have come here to sign up, and they're going to Mount Isa and Townsville and Logan and Redcliffe and right across the state, and it really is a proud moment for me as a former cop to shake their hand.
3: To finance, one Australian dollar is buying 71.2 US cents.
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3: The Suns have finished their AFL season in style, beating the Saints by 23 points in Melbourne overnight. Gold Coast veteran Nick Holman starring with 2 goals in his farewell game. Coach Damien Hardwick says he'll be sorely missed.
25: You can retire the player from the fight, but you can't take the fight out of the player. And, you know, the way he plays the game is how he attacks life. He's such an incredible person around our footy club. He will leave the building, but his legacy will stay.
3: Round 24 continues tonight with Brisbane hunting a top four finish with victory over Collingwood at the MCG. It's 11:04. That's the latest news and sport.
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1: We've got a fresh westbound smash on Beanley Road at near Miller's Road in Currabee. It's creating only very minor delays at the moment. In Chermside, got a southbound crash too on Gympie Road at Hamilton Road with delays on the approach there. Riverside Expressway is still heavy inbound this morning, seeing the usual delays on Kessels Road through McGregor. Howe Street, heavy inbound through Petrie Terrace. Ipswich Road, also sticky northbound through Annerley. And if you're heading to the Gold Coast, the M1 is slow southbound through Helensvale. I'm Nathaniel Singleton on Brisbane's traffic leader, 882 4BC.
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3: Mostly sunny over Brisbane this morning, reaching a top of 24 degrees in the city and in Ipswich, 22 on the Bayside. Looking ahead, cloudy tomorrow with a top of 23, a possible shower on Sunday 25 and showers on Monday 25. On Moreton Bay, variable winds below 10 knots, seas below half a metre. Right now, it's 21 degrees at Camp Hill. I'm Chloe Affleck with more news at 11:30 on Brisbane's 4BC.
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0: Here on 4BC in Brisbane, South East Queensland, 400 in Rockhampton and Central Queensland, around Queensland, on the Resonate Network. Delighted to welcome to the panel today the editor of the Brisbane Times, Rosanna Ryan, PR guru Sarah Morgan from Bespoken. Great to see you both.
9: Nice to be here. Thanks, Gary.
0: So it's been an interesting week. Earlier this week, I spoke to the people from the Lock the Gate Alliance. Now, these are people who are hinterland farmers, environmentalists, traditional owners, a whole lot of people. They've written an open letter to the Premier demanding immediate withdrawal of the State Development and Public Works Organisation Amendment Bill. They reckon it's an absolute power grab. It allows the Deputy Premier to seize private property. I mean, this is awful, I think, but I'm a bit worried. I mean, making it easier, I guess, Rosanna, for any government to seize property in the name of mega projects has some hairs attached.
9: Yeah, I think, I mean, if it's your property, you probably don't want to have the government seize it, but then sometimes there's probably times when it's in everybody's best interest for some kind of mega project to get built. I think it's it's kind of interesting to see when they want to kind of strip away these kind of community appeal rights that you talk about. And then there are other situations like when they've been trying to build wind farms where they've been saying, oh, actually, we really want to hear from all the community.
0: Mm.
9: So I think it's quite interesting that there are different kind of approaches depending on whether it's an energy project that suits them or doesn't.
0: Yeah, I must admit, I rewatched the Castle movie this week. It is Dennis DeNuto type of country, all of this. It's the vibe. It's my castle. I mean, Sarah, I mean, this is the point. There are those who are not in my backyard, the NIMBYs, and then there's the bananas build absolutely nothing anywhere near anyone. That's another group. I mean, is it a real issue, this?
10: Yeah, it's an interesting one. I've done a lot of work in development for nearly 15, 20 years, and I actually was thinking on the way here, there's a project that I started where I remember walking around my daughter in a pram as a baby.
0: Mm.
10: And it only got approved by local government late last year. My daughter's about to turn 10.
0: So it just takes too long.
10: So yeah, I was going to say, I can see, I agree with Rosanna completely, but I also, from both sides, I've worked on projects that are privately owned with local government that take, as I said, my daughter is 10.
0: Mm.
10: And then I have worked on projects that have this state exemption and things just move so fast. That said, anybody, organisation, government, there needs to be checks and balances of some level, because when you fast track and you do things fast, sometimes you have things that get missed, or when you rush something, things can be done where there's corners cut. So I do think regardless whether you're government or private, there needs to be checks and balances, but I do see why they need these kind of exemptions because, as I just said, daughter's about to turn 10.
0: Mm.
10: That's a long time.
0: Yeah, it could be short time by some measures as well. No, sunlight's really important on these things. I think that's right. Let's talk about our very, very gross national debt. $1 trillion federally, another trillion cumulatively amongst all the states. And it shows that our debt sitting at $1 trillion, long thought that was going to get that way. I mean, Sarah, I guess, does that mean we're up to our necks in debt? Apparently $100,000 per man, woman, child or household. I've heard all sorts of numbers. Or does it just simply, no one can understand the numbers so they don't panic?
10: I don't think it's a matter of not panicking, but I'm surprised people are as surprised as they are. This doesn't happen overnight, too. No. This is not one government that has caused this
0: debt.
10: This is a debt that has also come predominantly from COVID. We had a pandemic no one expected. I'm not surprised by it, but I remember being a cadet journalist sitting next to this incredible economics business reporter, and I still remember to this day, and not a spring chicken, so it's been a while, where he said to me, the national debt is always aligned to the household debt. And you tell me one household right now that's not doing it tough. And on average, they're sitting around 190% debt at a household. So I'm not surprised the government's reporting this. Mm. And you also look at it and compared to America, America's got what was it, $56 trillion?
0: Yeah, they'll never repay that.
10: No. Mm. So we're always aligned, and that's why I'm surprised people are surprised. That doesn't mean I'm not alarmed. I'm just not surprised.
0: Yeah, I think America's problem will be, as we've seen in recent days, I think Japan's starting to reassess their bond issues, and there's all sorts of international complexities associated with it. But I mean, I guess, Rosanna, that's the point, isn't it? We've hit $1 trillion debt. It is both sides of government. I railed against my old mate Josh Frydenberg, who I've known since he had lots of hair. I mean, seriously, we've got to stop spending money if we want to repay debt, I think.
9: Yeah, I mean, it does sound like, you know, I was reading about this in Brisbane Times this week in Shane Wright's article, and, you know, he talked about how it's actually, yeah, it's the global financial crisis, it's COVID,
0: yep,
9: and it's all about baby boomers retiring and how we kind of get the economy to shift and deal with that sort of huge change that's happening. So none of that is something that a government, well, I mean, obviously governments have some control over responses to that, but there's a lot that's out of a government's control. But I do think, you know, you'd rather be living in Australia than some of those other countries we mentioned, in America or in Japan. I think, you know, you can probably say that Australia's doing a relatively good job in the sort of global
0: technically
9: context.
0: It is, yeah. Mm. Technically we are. Now, what about this? Brisbane block size is about to get smaller. Sweeping new housing changes have been approved by the council. Minimum block size is going to drop down. This is low to medium density residential zones dropping from 260 square metres. Most people, used to have like 600 square metres, just to give a relativity, 26 purchase thereabouts. They're going to drop down to 120 square metres. That's like a tennis court. And I don't know what this is going to do to the city.
9: Well, I think, you know, something has to change to make houses more affordable. We can't just kind of keep doing what we've done for the last couple of generations and expect that that's going to magically make it easy for a family to have the kind of house that you might have been able to afford on a...
0: But this is going to be living on a tennis court.
9: ...years ago. Well, I live in an apartment, so I...
0: full disclosure, thank you.
9: I have a lot of sympathy for people who are in that situation where affordability means that you end up somewhere smaller than might be ideal, and, you know, having kids kicking soccer balls around inside isn't my my favourite thing, but you've got to make compromises.
0: Yeah.
9: And, I thought, looking at the plans are in Brisbane, it was good to see that it's kind of happening all across the city, and it's not just kind of all being, focused in one area, because I think, you know, it's basically every single part of the city has that affordability problem, and we need to have apartments.
0: I think we need to have a lot more transport infrastructure in place, which we don't have, but I don't know what it's going to do from a housing affordability point of view. Sarah, what do you reckon?
10: I think it will help it. I'm laughing because in 2007 my husband and I bought a 320 square metre block.
0: There you go.
10: We bought that block, and we got so much people making comment around the 320, which I now find is luxurious.
0: Oh, yes, it's three times the size.
10: Exactly. But we had to, from an affordability point of view. It was all two young journos, it's all we could afford.
0: Mm.
10: I think that we need to do things like this, but again, back to the point before, it needs to have checks and balances. But the other thing for me is I think the reduction of size, but also I think we need to be leaning more into zoning. If it's a medium to high density, let's lean into it, go up, but also really there's reasons for these zonings where we need to provide this. But like Rosanna said, we need to do something. And I think this is a step in the right direction, but okay. I think it needs to be measured.
0: I think 3-4 stories tall so you can fit the car underneath. Otherwise, the streets are going to be choking on cars. But that's just my take on that. Let's take a quick break. We'll come back. More of the Friday Forum here on 4BC Mornings in a moment, 17 past 11.
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1: The Bruce Highway is slowing now inbound through North Lakes. The Mount Lindsay Highway with north and southbound delays through Park Ridge. Ipswich Motorway also with some inbound delays through Darra. Scattered traffic in and outbound on Winter Road through Morningside. Beaudesert Road also busy both ways through Callanvale and Acacia Ridge. Ipswich Road sticky northbound through Annerley. Howe Street heavy inbound through Petrie Terrace. And the M1 is slow southbound through Helensvale. I'm Nathaniel Singleton on Brisbane's traffic leader, 882 4BC.
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0: It's the Friday Forum here on 4BC Mornings. I'm Gary Hardgrave. We've got the editor of the Brisbane Times, Rosanna Ryan, here. PR guru, Sarah Morgan from Bespoken. Great to see you both. I know that the government's denying this, but the more they deny, the more I think there's not only just a sniff of smoke. I've seen this movie before, by the way. This is the story about community groups claiming they're being threatened with funding cuts if they publicly criticise the state government for its policies. Now, we've seen child safety, domestic violence, youth justice, housing, saying senior figures have alleged this behaviour, and they're targeting a variety of portfolios. Now, look, Sarah, I made the point yesterday that there is a cult-like arrangement inside the Liberal National Party. That's why I resigned from it 3 years ago. I quit the party because it's a cult, and that the personalities in the cult now are ending up in ministers' offices. So I'm not surprised about the allegations. As I said, I've seen this movie before. What do you think?
10: It's an interesting one. I've really conflicted on this one. I think a couple of things. The fact that there's apparently 12 groups and now more coming forward in education. So where there's smoke, there's fire. But on the other side, I find it interesting is I work with a lot of groups that represent some of our most vulnerable parts of society. And it's a really interesting relationship. On one hand, you need to be the voice of that group. You need to hold the government to account. But then when you come back to your balance sheet, most of it's funded by government. So you really have this awkward marriage, and it's a really hard environment to be. The other thing that, and Gary, as someone who's been a minister, you know this as well as I do, I imagine that a lot of times the ministers and the departments, they're two separate entities that don't know what is each other's doing in most times.
0: Oh, I think it's deliberate they don't want to know what
10: 100%. You and I both know. So while these ministers will be very, and you know, they've repeatedly asked these journalists for evidence of these allegations, and they're obviously standing by the fact that it is anonymous and protecting these groups, as they should as journalists.
0: Yep.
10: So I think there's two sides here. I think that there's some element there that they have had some conversations, whether it's from the minister or the departments. I'm not making any accusations there. But it's an interesting one, and I think watch this space. I think there will be either more groups coming forward or there'll be more please explain moments.
0: Fair enough. Well, look, Rosanna, I just say to you, editor of the Brisbane Times, that the cult-like attitude within the party, if they don't like what you're saying, you'll be suspended or expelled. That's how the LNP organisation works. It makes sense it would transpose to the minister's office. I used to say on Norfolk Island, you don't even have to like the Australian government, but if you need help and you qualify for it, you'll get it. Surely that's the result. That's what should be happening.
9: Yeah, well, I think, you know, you talk about the Crisafulli government being very kind of disciplined around communication. I guess if you're a fan of that government, you probably see this kind of stuff as being what you want the government to do. But I don't really think it's good enough. I don't think it's good enough to be sort of making these threats behind closed doors. I think it's really disappointing.
0: Yeah, transparency is really important. As I said, I was around leading up to the Fitzgerald inquiry. I've done the journalist thing in the past, so I my spidey senses tingle on all this sort of stuff. That's just my take.
9: It's one of the things that people remember about the Newman government as well, I think. So I think that's a danger.
0: Yeah, and of course, to be fair, It could also be just a set-piece move to try and discredit the Chris Foley government too. So there's a bit of both in that. Now let's turn to this bloke in Canberra, Albo. He's taken a long time to admit that he's stuffed something up. He's finally admitted last night on taxpayer-funded TV that it was an error to go on that podcast with a bush Barbie. That's caused embarrassment. Duh, we worked this out a month ago, PM. You know, what he said he'd do with Kylie Minogue. He's now apologised unequivocally for those comments. And what he said, I don't get the... I don't know why he thought it was funny to gesture his hands in front of his chest, talking about the woman who I would argue is probably now, right now, one of the most powerful women in the world, the Japanese Prime Minister, about melons. I mean, Rosanna, has it been overreaction? Or has it actually been a fair whack of these issues?
9: I think it's a fair whack. I can't see what he was thinking. It seems ridiculous to me that you would do it. I mean,
0: crazy to go on the podcast in the first place.
9: You're sitting there with a microphone in front of you. You know people are listening. That's the whole point. So, yeah.
0: Sarah, what about you? I mean, you know, I think this is the problem with a lot of people in politics these days. They feel they got to do something a little bit outrageous to get clicks and likes and go on podcasts and take risks. I just want them to do their job. I don't really care what they're having for lunch, dinner and jokes they drop. They just got to do their job, surely.
10: Well, I sort of disagree. I think a lot of people, like, I feel for him, to be honest, because as someone in the other side, behind the cameras and advising leaders, we are so often told we want our politicians or our people in power to have a personality, to be human, to not be robotic, to not be a poly, and to be, you know, one of us. And then so when they start to do this, then we go and attack them as well. I got to say, I'm so over this story. I just think, so what?
0: I'm only getting started on it.
10: Who cares? Like, to be honest, Kylie Minogue is wonderful. I just think, to be brutally honest, we ask these people to have a personality, to put themselves out there, to explain, to be more available to us. And then when they do, we shoot them down. I mean, do we really care whether who he wants to shag and what he thinks about melons? Like, we've got bigger things to care about, haven't we?
0: No, I think it's a. I mean, I'm hearing what you're saying, yeah, and I like the antagonism on it. But I reckon that there's a genuine judgment failure there, judgment for the staff that put him in the position in the first place.
10: But then we would be the quickest, Gary, you and I sitting exactly here to criticise him if he didn't show personality, if he didn't step up and try different mediums of media, if he didn't try and connect with different generations who are asking for more from their politicians. You look at the last election, a lot of that was won on social media and them being more available and being more direct to their voters. So I look, it wasn't the best podcast for him to be on, but at the same time, I can see what he was trying to do, and I think there's sort of, it's a hard position to be in, but I also can't believe that this is still in the headlines.
0: Well, I can, because I would like boring and competent. I seriously, and he can have his beer watching Souths. That's the human part. But anyway, this is why we have the Friday forums. Nice to rattle through the issues. What about winners and losers? It's a Friday tradition. Let's have the hardware for the Friday forum prizes. Sarah, you're Australian of the Week.
10: I'm going to be a full mum here. I am going to give the Australian of the Week to Yuri, the volunteer coach of my daughter's under 10 kids from Wavell hockey team.
0: Fantastic.
10: I don't know about anyone else, but those volunteers on our sporting events on the weekends.
0: How good's hockey?
10: And they were the underdogs too. They're in the semifinals tomorrow. Huge, huge. The nerves I have watching them play. My big Australian of the Week is our volunteers who help with our sporting groups. If we didn't have them, it's our breeding ground to ensure that we're on those stages in Brisbane 2032. And, yeah, big shout out to Yuri and the under 10 Kedron Wavell hockey team.
0: All right, there you go. Love it. Bit of full-on mum. What about you, Rosanna?
9: Well, this is a bit mum-related, but I think we had a story this week from Nine's Abby Gearan about a baby who was born at 23 weeks, when the mum was 23 weeks and I think 3 or 4 days pregnant. And I just thought, you know, hearing that story about that woman's experience and the great thing she had to say about the midwives and doctors at the Royal Brisbane Women's Hospital. That's where I had my kids as well. I thought they should be Australian of the Week. What a great job, and good on that family, and good on Baby Miracle.
0: Okay, well, awkwardly perhaps, my Australian of the Week is going to be Lou O'Brien, the federal member for Wide Bay. He's raised a very, very difficult subject in the federal parliament. I don't know whether it's going to cut good for him or bad, but he's made a stand about very late-term abortions. I'll just leave it there, and I think that good on you, Lou, for a mere male sticking your head up on the issue and having an opinion. So I give him that. Let's talk Warden Spooners. Rosanna, who let you down this week?
9: Inspired by Sarah's story from her experience as a parent, I would like to say that I was a bit let down this week that there wasn't any last-minute costumes in the shop that I parent. I went to on Tuesday night when I realised at the very last minute

0: cocaine, you know, he's finding this week. I think, you know, don't, if you live in a glass house, don't get stoned.
1: Yeah. See, that's good. That was workshop, that line. I'm giving my wooden spoon to Angus Campbell. Now, he is currently Australian ambassador to Belgium, to Luxembourg, the European Union and to NATO. This guy was the chief of defence. He was the guy that triggered all of the inquiry into the conduct of people who served in Afghanistan. He was an armchair general, head of the Defence Force. He's now decided he doesn't want to be called Major General anymore, doesn't want to have his Distinguished Service Cross recognised on his official livery. I think turning your back on veterans and that service that he received, that award that he received, I thought it's woeful. Wooden spoon for you, I say. Thank you for being part of the Friday Forum, both of you.
0: Thanks, Gary.
1: Sarah and Rosanna, 133-882. Thanks to Watch Smoke Alarms. It's 11:30. And Chloe Affleck joins us from the newsroom. What's the latest?
2: An exotic dancer claims she was assaulted after being hired by players at a hotel in Victoria. Five players have been stood down as an investigation is carried out. A dual Russian-Australian citizen has been arrested in Queensland and charged with attempting to engage in international foreign interference. Police have reassured the public there's no ongoing threats to the community following a random sexual assault of a woman in Brookfield yesterday. A 32-year-old man has been charged with offences including rape and deprivation of liberty. And health experts are urging Australians to step up sun safety as new data confirms skin cancer remains the nation's most prevalent cancer. In sport, there's no shortage of motivation for the Dolphins ahead of tonight's Round 25 clash with the Eels. The Finns set to celebrate Selwyn Cobbo's 100th NRL game and what could be Ray Stone's last appearance at home before retirement. And Gary, Georgina Winter will have more news at midday.
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2: We're playing a bit of random blue oyster cult for a reason, because, don't fear the reaper, the survivors in this great movie, the Dog Stars, face a roaming scavenger called the Reapers. It's a very, very tenuous link here. Yeah, I know, the creativity. Lots of coffee, adult juice in the 4BC Mornings boardroom. If you want to go along and see this amazing new riveting epic thriller from legendary director Ridley Scott, it's called The Dog Stars. It stars Brisbane's own Jacob Elordi. 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You want a double pass, in-season double pass to go along, give us a call right now, 133-882. 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If you want to go along, double in-season pass to see the Dog Stars. It's riveting. It's epic. It's Ridley Scott. It's got Jacob Elordi, Josh Brolin, Margaret Qualley. It's going to be a great movie. Give us a call now. 133-882. Be call number 6.
3: I got a fever, and the only prescription is more cowbell.
2: Yes. So random. After midday today, Peter Pasaldis is here, filling in for Michael McLaren. Good to see you, Saldy.
4: Hello, Gary.
2: Are you well?
4: I'm doing very well. It's good to be in the chair for Michael on this Friday, well, turning into the afternoon.
2: It is. It will be in about 22 minutes and 20 seconds.
4: Yeah, totally nothing to do with what I'm talking about on afternoons. Yes. You know who I found out is on at Twin Towns tonight?
2: Who's that?
4: Herman's Hermits.
2: Oh, fantastic. Really?
4: Yeah. Apparently the drummer is the only original.
2: Yeah, but that'll do.
4: Yeah. So Herman's Hermit is playing tonight.
2: He'd come out of his little hollow. He's the Hermit of Mink Hollow.
4: Oh, that'd be a good show.
2: That'd be great.
4: Good to go to.
2: Look, I can't believe how some of the great rock and roll stars just continue on.
4: Yep.
2: I mean, the Doobie Brothers, I keep mentioning them, they've released a new album, which is really good. Michael McDonald's there, some don't like that. Tom Johnson's still there. Pat Simmons is still there. John McPhee, they are still doing music, and it sounds like they're in the 70s,
4: yeah.
2: Age-wise, but they sound like from the 70s.
4: But you know what, Gary? They know how to put on a show.
2: Oh, yeah.
4: They know how to put on a show. And you know, I love going and seeing all bands that I've always enjoyed listening to, not knowing what you're going to hear.
2: Mm.
4: Not going to some concerts thinking, how are they going to fill 2 hours for me? You know, it's what you go, oh, we're going to hear this song. We're going to hear that song. Yeah.
2: Some of them will sound a little different because the vocals have changed. I mean, when Glenn Frey died, they brought his son on with the Eagles. But they still managed to respect so many of the songs. I mean, how the hell is Joe Walsh still going?
4: Yeah.
2: For instance.
4: Well, how many artists do you want to talk about? Keith Richards is still performing.
2: Yes, I know. I know.
4: When the asteroid hits, it's going to be
2: Cockroaches.
4: Yeah. Keith Richards.
2: Three different people who've actually had the job as part of the task in the newspaper to actually update the eulogy for Keith. They all died. Keith's still going.
4: Yes.
2: Yeah. We're going to make that joke one day and the news is going to come through, you know.
4: I know. That's going to be scary when that happens. Yeah.
2: So, mate,
4: you and I won't be here to see it.
2: No, I know. So we'll be long gone. Dear future generations.
4: Yes, yes.
2: So, Salty, after midday today, I don't know, you can tell us what you're going to do on the program, but we've been talking this morning about the trillion-dollar debt. Now, we've actually done a little bit of work, as you know. We like to get a bit creative here on 4BC Mornings. Have a listen to this.

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1: $1 billion, gajillion, fifillion, shabadoodle, million,
2: you got to have a laugh because you want to cry, don't you?
3: Yes.
2: So top that.
3: $1 trillion.
2: Top that this afternoon.
3: I don't think I can.
2: It's yours.
3: Where's Michael? Come back.
2: That's right. McLaren's having an RDO and you've got this.
3: I've forgotten what we're talking about. No, I do know what we're talking about. There's a few things. A lot of people choosing not to buy coffee out anymore.
2: I know.
3: Yeah. Mm. So we're going to talk about that on the show today. So what are you doing when you go to work? Do you, or even at home, are you buying your coffees out or are you investing in a coffee machine? And
2: we've got a great coffee machine here.
3: Yeah. A lot of workplaces do.
2: Yeah.
3: This one is outstanding.
2: Yeah, because the laundries run the pubs. So we've now got a pub quality kind of coffee machine in there.
3: Yeah. By the way, a couple of beer taps I thought would go in.
2: I know. Well, that's really good.
3: Well,
2: certain types of Irish beer available.
3: Now, Gary.
2: Yeah.
3: Are you across the Ushi phase?
2: Oh, man. I've got a cupboard full of Ushis. And Carla Banaska's got a 3-year-old. She said, Gary, have you got any duplicates? I said, I haven't even opened the damn packets. I don't even know why I've collected them, but I've got them. What do I do with them?
3: Well, there's a warning out about
2: polite, by the way.
3: Fake Ushis. The craze is unbelievable. If you're not across it, then I saw, who had it? One of my kids had a butter, like it was a jar, like a case of butter, but as an Ushi. I'm thinking, why? Why?
2: It's future landfill.
3: That's exactly what it is.
2: Really?
3: We can't have plastic straws, but we can have Ushis.
2: I know. Why hasn't the council banned them?
3: And bring back plastic straws. they're going to use AI to fix our traffic lights.
2: Oh, thank heavens that'll work.
3: Mm. So I think it will.
2: Will it?
3: I think it will.
2: Really?
3: Yeah.
2: Who's programming the AI?
3: Hopefully I'll learn how to program it so I'd never get a red light again.
2: Oh, I see. You want the magic switch.
3: Yeah, exactly. That'd
2: you know, the nice. Story outside of some of the fire stations, the ambulance stations and so forth, is they've got a magic switch. They want to go out, boom, turn the lights red, they get right away.
3: Yes.
2: Supposedly. Yeah,
3: magic switch.
2: Yeah, to the Batcave.
3: By the way, it's still amazing the amount of people, isn't it, that just do not give way to emergency services.
2: Yep, there are a lot of idiots out there.
3: You see it, you go, just get out of the way. What are they doing? Are they got their headphones in or are they just oblivious?
2: Don't know what to do. Go into a panic. So anyway, AI will fix all that. Salties. Salties. Peter Pasoldis will be here after midday today. Mate, look forward to hearing you.
3: Thank you, Gary.
2: Filling in for Michael McLaren, who's having an RDO, doing something else. Peter Pasoldis will be here. Live local here on 4BC, 133882. Thanks to Watch Smoke Alarm, 16 to midday.
4: Census night was Tuesday the 11th of August. 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
5: The Mount Lindsay Highway has delays northbound through Park Ridge at the moment. Ipswich Motorway also with inbound delays through Darra. The Bruce Highway seeing southbound traffic through Northlake. Scattered traffic in and outbound on Wynnum Road at the moment through Morningside. Beaudesert Road busy both ways through Callanvale and Acacia Ridge. Ipswich Road sticky northbound through Annerley. Seeing the usual delays too on Kessels Road through McGregor and heading to the Gold Coast, the M1 is slow southbound through Helensvale. I'm Nathaniel Singleton on Brisbane's traffic leader, 882 4BC.
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7: 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I'm Matt Burney and I'm joined now by the Executive Chairman of Chariot Resources, Shantha Pathmanathan. 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
8: Hi, Matt.
7: All right, Shantha, so Chariot has just signed a deal to potentially get drilling and trial mining at your Nigerian lithium projects, possibly funded by Chinese interests. We'll get to that deal in a minute, but firstly, what early signs of lithium do you have at these projects that might make a third party want to pay for it?
8: They've been surface sampled, one. Two, they've been artisanally mined and a high-grade product has been sold from there. The surface sampling yielded very high grades. So at Fonlo, it was 6.46% lithium oxide, average grade of 2.32%. Higana, high grade of 6.48%. Average grade of 2.6% lithium oxide. So dealing with a high-grade system, these are huge pegmatite systems, multiple kilometres strike length.
7: All right. 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You're one of them. Let's start with drilling and trial mining. Who brings the checkbook to fund those activities and why?
8: Zong Nu is the company. Their parent company remains undisclosed at this point. 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Their current mine is being depleted. 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They've got the fleet. 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
2: At 13 to midday, what's happening in the world of weather?
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2: Haven't heard Roger Miller for about 700 years. And I'm going to get a text from Drew. He asked me what car I used to sleep in as a kid. Drew, you're forever sleeping me. I may report you. Wendy from Fitzgibbon, by the way, has won the tickets, the in-season double pass to go and see the Dog Stars movie. The season starts Thursday of next week. Let's talk weather. For Brisbane, low of 11, top of 24, mostly sunny, light winds. Same sort of story, Wellington Point 12 and 22, Ipswich 5, nice and cool. Top of 24, Logan Central 8 and 23, Gold Coast 13 and 23, Redcliffe 12 and 22, Caboolture 11 and 23 degrees for Noosa. A low of 13, top of 22, partly cloudy. And for Rockhampton, low of 13, top of 26, mostly sunny and light winds. And Brisbane outlook for the weekend, mostly sunny temperatures between 11 and 24 degrees. That's the story for the weekend. 4BC here in Brisbane, southeast Queensland, and 4RO, Rockhampton and central Queensland, around Queensland on the Resonate network as well. And for listeners through the Resonate network, in particular, Charters Towers, top of 22-28 is the top, mostly sunny, and Charleville, 9 to 27, becoming cloudy. Slight chance of a shower, though, reckon. You need more than just a shower, don't you? Emerald, top of 10, 26, top of 26, low of 10, and mostly sunny. For Gundawindi, 7 and 25 degrees. Longreach, 10 and 29. Mount Isa, 13 and 31. Sunny, light winds. Kingaroy, top of the mountain, low of 4, top of 22. Partly cloudy and chance of fog as well, perhaps. Low of 7 for Roma, top of 25, partly cloudy. And light winds. Well, busy, busy day, as you like, on a Friday. A great program, really. We checked out what was happening in Canberra this week. Our political reporter, Nelson Scott, joined us. And what about that amazing local woman, Naomi, pushing a 100-kilometre trek is what she's got planned. It's all about raising funds for the Hollows Foundation, but it's also that she's pushing through painful arthritis. And she has a secret family connection to Fred Hollows. We've been through the Wokey Pokey, which we will continue to do Friday mornings, and dissected the news of the week with the Friday Forum. If you want to catch up with the program's podcast, it's on the 4BC app. Now, we've had some calls asking how to get the 4BC app. Well, if you've got a mobile phone or an iPad or whatever, depending on whether you're Apple or Google, you go to that particular phone device app store and you find 4BC. The 4BC app is there. It means you can listen to us wherever you go. It streams around the world. And it also means you can access a lot of things like the 4BC YouTube page, all sorts of highlights from Brisbane's 4BC, and you'll be able to watch the program back as well, a podcast version of it. A couple of stories, though, that we often like to try and highlight towards the end of the show. A couple of programs that are a bit weird, some a little wacky.
9: How bizarre!
2: We begin with the marital merger, which turned a peaceful wedding into an all-out custody battle for a name. In Victoria's Mornington Peninsula, the groom, James Fleming, raised his glass and announced the first and final Schifferl versus Fleming Family Olympics. Mm-hmm. The grand prize, full naming rights for their future children. Yeah, James and his bride, Michaela, were tackling a modern conundrum. 80% of babies still follow the centuries-old tradition of taking their father's name, and a growing number of couples are now rewriting the rule book. Some opt for the hyphen, but as for the Flemings, well, they preferred a sporting showdown. It turns out that when it comes to modern marriages, the ultimate victory isn't saying, I do. It is making sure your team gets to write the birth certificate.
9: How bizarre!
2: Dear, oh dear. If you think your morning commute is tough, try being a local sheep in Ludingshausen in Germany. This week, a woolly rebel escaped its pasture and wandered into a bus depot and hopped right on board an unlocked commuter bus. Now, talk about a bargain fair. Yeah. Was this a goat again? It gets better. While waiting for the police, the crew decided the bus needed a rinse, so I was a sheep. Okay, it wasn't a goat. They took this sheep on a front row cruise through the giant industrial car wash, and it was chilling in the aisle. The sheep is just there. The suds, the giant rollers spinning past the windows. Police say the animal stayed completely calm. It was probably pooping itself. Anyway, honestly, it's the cleanest fleece in Germany. And the rancher eventually picked up his freshly exfoliated livestock, and the bus company says the sheep is getting a full feature in the next employee magazine. The driver was asked why he just didn't kick the animal off right away, and he said it was mutton but trouble. From Germany to Belgium, and a 26-year-old Belgium car salesman named Clement is officially a prince. He was born during a secret 7-year romance between King Philippe's brother, Prince Laurent, and a Flemish model turned singer called Iris van der Kickhoff. There's no pronunciation guide in this. How bizarre. Anyway, Clement revealed he suffered childhood panic attacks from keeping his father's identity a total secret. But following a quiet town hall ceremony, he's officially recognised. Laurent, who's currently married with three other kids, has given Clement an inheritance claim. But don't expect him to be on the throne. He gets zero royal allowance, no line in succession, and Clement is even keeping his mum's last name, refusing the royal surname to honour her. But hey, at least the father and son can finally bond over one thing, the shared love of their cars.
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2: 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Thanks to Watch Smoke Alarms. 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
2: Two to midday, Peter Posada's in for Michael McLaren after midday today. George says, Gary, I'm far from an Albanese supporter, but I'm wondering, would the same Prime Minister bashing be happening, say, if Bob Hawke had said what Albanese said? He was known as a larrikin Prime Minister. I'm sure he would have got away with it. Maybe he was just trying to copy him. The trouble is Bob Hawke was an effective Prime Minister, actually did stuff. Actually made a difference for Australia. It was actually never about Hawkey. It was always about Australia. And I don't believe the prime ministers of those days, Hawke, Howard, Keating, none of them had the kind of critique that social media brings them. So I get that. I do get that. And I just don't think Hawke would have. It's just a completely different era. It's just that this prime minister is somebody who practices all of the woke views about everything and demands that we act in a certain way. He's criticising the Sydney Swans people. And I think he's drawn this attention to himself. He's gone on to try and be cool, suave. I just want them to be boring and actually competent. So, George, yeah, I think Hawke would never have done it. Not in the way he did. Hawkey was well known. Likely to give somebody a cuddle, have a few too many beers, all these things. It was a different era. But Albo's in this era. And the fact that he's got a whole bunch of people in his cabinet who have criticised people for saying very similar things or things that are at least in similar theme, but no criticism of him now just shows the double standards. Besides, the Prime Minister confessed last night in his safe space, taxpayer-funded television, that he'd made a mistake. Russ says, as a retired builder, I think the smaller blocks the council are now going to bring in, it's just going to get people more angry living on top of each other. He said, we live on 3 acres. The nearest neighbour is 8 clicks away. Visitors only, kangaroos and bird life. 30 minutes to Brisbane. I think there's something in that. I mean, around the streets of Toowoomba, we're now seeing dingoes being pushed in from the heavy, heavy urbanisation that's happening in places like Meringandan. This is an issue that needs better management than what we're getting right now.
24: 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BC News.
0: In this bulletin, more details on Swan scandal, Brisbane man charged over violent attack, and a feathered intruder surprises police. It's midday. Good afternoon. I'm Georgina Winter. Police have described the violent sexual assault of a woman in Brookfield as an opportunistic and random attack. Lachlan Gray is at police headquarters.
3: Detectives will allege a 23-year-old woman was walking along Brookfield Road near Moggle Creek when she was approached by an unknown man from behind. It's then alleged the 32-year-old sexually assaulted the woman before she fought him off and escaped, running through bushland and up the creek towards the Brookfield showgrounds. It's understood she had been walking with another family member who, at the time of the assault, was some distance from her. The accused will appear in court today on multiple charges, including rape, assault occasioning bodily harm, and deprivation of liberty. A weapon allegedly used during the attack remains outstanding, with officers and divers searching nearby scrub and waterways. Police have assured the public there is no ongoing threat to the community. Lachlan Gray, Brisbane.
0: Sydney Swans coach Dean Cox denies any suggestion he was in the room on the night the alleged sexual assault of a woman took place at the Pullman Hotel in East Melbourne. The lawyer, acting for two of the women caught up in the scandal, says they fear for their safety and have gone into hiding. John Karansis also alleges there were more than five players in the room at the time and that senior officials were also there.
5: It's alleged that there were even a few leaders in that room.
8: And when you say leaders, what do you mean? Like on-field player leaders or something else?
5: Something else.
8: Coaches?
5: Look, I can't confirm that. That's for the Sydney Swans to say.
0: The Swans have issued a statement denying senior members of the club are part of the police investigation. A 41-year-old man is facing court today, charged as part of an ongoing investigation into the country's largest cocaine bust. Police seized $80,000 in cash and several electronic devices during a search of the man's Kangaroo Point home yesterday. He's been charged with drug and firearm offences, with a maximum penalty of life behind bars. A dual Russian-Australian citizen has been arrested in Queensland, charged with attempting to engage in intentional foreign interference. The 27-year-old man from Victoria was taken into custody by AFP officers in Sumner yesterday and will appear in court today. Two other Russian-born Brisbane residents remain in custody, facing espionage charges. It's unknown if the latest arrest is linked. It's been a tragic road safety week for Queensland. Three lives were lost in the southeast just in the past 2 days. This morning, there was another fatal crash in Townsville. Road safety advocates are urgently calling on all motorists to band together to reduce road trauma. It follows research showing too many drivers are still blatantly committing the fatal five behind the wheel. RACQ spokesperson Tristan Voreas says answering a text message is never worth risking a life.
17: Focus on the task of driving. It is so important to get from point A to point B safely, not only for yourself, but for every road user. If you're trying to respond to a text, I'm sure that person who is texting you would rather you get to your destination safely instead of picking up the phone and replying to them while you're driving.
0: Ferry workers have resumed operations following a two-hour stoppage between 9 and 11 this morning. But further strikes aren't over yet. Industrial action will resume this afternoon from 4 until 6 o'clock. Commuters are advised to seek alternatives transport during this time. Construction on Stage 2 of the Wangetti Trail is officially underway. Part of the state government's Destination 2045 vision, the 22-kilometre Ellis Beach to Wangetti section will include dual-use trails and suspension bridges. And a feathered intruder has sparked a major police response at a home on Brisbane's south side. Amy Drew has the details.
25: Police responded to reports from residents in Tarragindi yesterday afternoon who feared someone had entered the property after hearing suspicious movement. Tactical officers attended and conducted a search of the home room by room, only to locate a cheeky magpie that had flown inside through an open window.
26: Police in the house, make yourself known.
27: Because we have found a bird in the house. You don't have a pet magpie?
25: They managed to scoop up the bird in a laundry basket, releasing the culprit without charge. Despite just a potential strike from the intruder's beak being the only threat, police say the residents did the right thing by contacting them, and they treat every break-in report with absolute seriousness. Amy Drew reporting.
0: To finance, the All Ords is down 21 points at 9,277. Gold is trading at $4,528 an ounce, and one Australian dollar is buying 71.2 US cents.
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0: There's no shortage of motivation for the Dolphins ahead of tonight's round 25 clash with the Eels. The Finns set to celebrate Selwyn Cobbo's 100th NRL game and what could be Ray Stone's last appearance at home before retirement. Coach Christian Wolfe says they'll be fired up.
1: I don't think we need more emotion, but yeah, obviously Ray, Selwyn's 100th game, you know, other guys leaving, Jermaine, Cody, Jake Averillo, they're all big players for us over the last few years, so that's important that, you know, we keep on to play for them as well.
0: That game from 8 o'clock at Suncorp Stadium after the Broncos take on the Raiders in Canberra. Meanwhile, Brisbane can tighten their grip on a top four AFL finals berth tonight. The Lions sit third ahead of a round 24 blockbuster against the Magpies. Veteran Dane Zorko says they're ready to go.
17: You know, we've been building our game over the last couple of weeks. We had a hiccup against Carlton 3 weeks ago now, and we certainly don't want a repeat of one of those. So what happens with the results over this weekend happens, but we're in control of our own destiny and we need to go out there tonight and play a style of football that we know we can.
0: Pressure is mounting on Marnus Labuschagne to deliver with the bat after selectors axed Jake Weatherald for the second test against Bangladesh in Mackay. The Queenslander averages 25 from his past 42 innings and hasn't scored a century since July 2023. It's 7 past 12. That's the latest news and sport.
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9: Riverside Expressway has inbound delays queuing back towards the Captain Cook Bridge. Gympie Road has a heavy spot southbound through Chermside. Beaudesert Road is under speed northbound through Callanvale, and the Gateway Motorway delay-free both ways from Bald Hills to Stretton. Elsewhere, the Logan Motorway and Ipswich Motorway both fine for your east-west trips. Pacific Motorway is moving to speed north-south, and it's a good run to either coast on the M1 and the Bruce Highway. I'm Jimmy Clark on Brisbane's Traffic Leader, 882 4BC.
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0: Mostly sunny across Brisbane this afternoon, reaching a top of 24 degrees in the city, the same in Ipswich, and 20 on the Bayside. Getting down to 12 degrees overnight, a cloudy day tomorrow and a top of 23, and a chance of showers on Sunday, a top of 25. On Moreton Bay, variable winds below 10 knots. Right now, it's 22 degrees at Ipswich. I'm Georgina Winter with more news at 1 on your news leader, Brisbane's 4BC.
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2: Yes, good afternoon, everyone, and welcome to 4BC Afternoons. Great to be with you today through until 3 o'clock in the chair for Michael McLaren, getting plenty to get through on today's program today. I'd love for you to be a part of it as well. A few of the things we're going to talk about. Now, would you trust artificial intelligence to run our traffic lights? Moreton Bay Council will be the first to trial it later this year, and we have Deputy Mayor in just a moment to explain how it will all work. I am very intrigued to see how that will work. Are you still buying yourself coffee from a cafe, or are you making it yourself? The numbers supporting local businesses are dwindling. Phil DeBella from the Coffee Commune will join us just after 1 o'clock to talk more on that. 4 in 10 NDIS packages are being cut. Is the NDIS becoming fit for purpose, or is it a rort? We'll break down the numbers with Scott Phillips in finance. A special fundraiser was held at Howard Smith Wharves yesterday to raise money for regional cancer patients so they can afford to stay in the city. Not just the patients themselves, but families are also. Find out just how much was donated and how it helps after two. With the Sony Foundation CEO. It was the Brizzy for Ward event yesterday. Absolutely fantastic. It was great to be a part of it and really enjoyed seeing so much money raised. We'll tell you more about that later on in the program. You can have your say in anything I'll be speaking about. 133-882 is the telephone number. SMS 0499-880-882. You can email afternoons at 4bc.com.au. 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
2: Yeah, 133-882 is the telephone number. 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We've got two very special peppercorn meat packs to give away. The prize includes an esky full of peppercorn meats. You must be able to collect it from the station before 4 o'clock today. We'll give those away a little bit later on. Peppercorn Foods' extra lean range of beef burgers, sausages, are available in chicken or lean beef. Look out for them at your local Coles, Woolies or independent supermarket. Wow. What are we doing giving these away? When they turned up, I thought, oh, you beauty. Something for the afternoons team to have. Actually, I think there was three to give away, but Jared's already taken one. Maddie might have eyes set in the other. Drew, I wouldn't be part of anything like that. No, we're going to give them away to a couple of listeners a little bit later on. Hopefully a few relatives of mine are listening. So we'll see how that goes. But we'll give those away very soon. 133-882 is the telephone number. Now, what about this? If you're a parent or grandparent, you'll know what I mean when I say it's a battle taking the kids shopping. One glimpse of the toys lining the wall to the registers and you're done for. And I'm talking about these squishy toys. They have become all the rage. They come in all shapes and sizes. No doubt you've seen it. Sticks of butter. I think my son ended up with one of those. Why? That's all I've got to ask. Why? Dinosaurs, unicorns, food, ice cubes, the list goes on. And the kids are going absolutely crazy for them. But with a rising popularity comes a rising danger. Fake squishies. Yes, we're covering the big topics. Fake squishies. It is a big topic. These knockoffs are being sold as the real deal, but potentially more toxic. They are more likely to pop or tear
4: open quickly, releasing contents which pose choking and ingestion hazards, and also chemical burns if heated. And we're putting them straight into our kids' hands. Nations across the globe are issuing warnings over these counterfeit toys, which opt for more dangerous ingredients to save money. Over in the UK, studies have found them to contain highly toxic chemicals, including benzene, a carcinogenic compound. The ACCC has published guidelines on what to look out for, but if you're thinking about getting one of these for kids or grandkids, avoid anything with a strong chemical smell. That goes without saying, doesn't it? Leaking contents and small parts which could detach. Throw away damaged toys and make sure to look for clear safety and material or supply information where available. It's not just the squishies that are fascinating to our kids, though. After all, until recently, Australia has been in the throes of ushi mania. Squishies and ushies. Ushi mania. Kids have gone crazy over the small squishy collectibles, especially since Woolies ran out earlier this month. Everyone wants Platinum Buzz Lightyear and Darth Vader. I couldn't believe it, by the way, when I was at Woolies at Carindale, and they set up a table out the front for you to go and swap your ushies with other customers. Yeah, unbelievable. Yeah, the demand for these Platinum Buzz Lightyear and Darth Vader ones is so much that everyday Aussies are turning to online resellers to find $1,000 price tags. Don't believe me? An ultra-rare gold 2026 R2-D2 Ushi is currently listed on eBay for more than $5,000. Goodness me. You can actually go and get a proper robot for that if you want, rather than an Ushi version of R2-D2. The excitement of unwrapping a blind box takes over just to end up in a basket in the back room 3 months later. It's a tale as old as time. And it's not just kids collecting these anymore. Many people consider them investments, nest eggs to cash in 10 times its worth when the purse strings get tighter. But is it really any different to when we were collecting footy cards or other things? I've still got my footy cards from 1994. I went on a collecting spree and got the whole set of both the editions released early in the season and late in the season. They're in a folder at home. A couple of players there as rookie cards as well. I've got a Matty Johns rookie card, early Andrew Johns card, Gordon Tallis rookie card, I think, is in there as well from the previous year. They would probably sell for a pretty penny. So, might have to think about that. So the Ushies and Squishies and all that sort of stuff, are they all like what we used to collect back in the day? How has it been? Have you had to avoid taking the kids shopping so you can avoid all these things? Let me know, 133-882 or 0499-880-882 to send an SMS. Unbelievable, the demand on these things. And if you're not in that world, if you don't have kids or grandkids, or even, as we said, adults collecting, you would be amazed at how big an industry this is. It is unbelievable. The ushies and squishies and everything. I mean, what else did we collect over the years? Obviously, there's the traditional stamp collectors. There's a few out there. 133-882 is the telephone number. Remember, there was a shop in Elizabeth Street in the city going back into the 90s called the Daily Planet, and not to be confused with the Daily Planet in Melbourne, if you know, you know, but the Daily Planet in Brisbane, and that was a place where you used to go and exchange your cards and comics as well. They sold comics as well, but it's where you could exchange your footy cards or whatever cards you're collecting. It's big business. You're part of it? Let me know. 133-882 is the telephone number. Coming up in just a moment, the Deputy Mayor of Moreton Bay on how artificial intelligence could fix our traffic problems. You're listening to Afternoons. Peter Basaldis with you through until 3.
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4: 22 and a half minutes after 12 on this Friday afternoon. Peter Basoldis with you through until 3 o'clock. Carla Binyaska will be here after the 3 o'clock news. Then don't forget, at 6 o'clock tonight, Adam Hawes will be with you for Sports Today and the continuous call team. From 7 o'clock tonight, I've got the big game from Suncorp Stadium, the Dolphins up against Parramatta tonight. So looking forward to that one. Talking about collectibles, by the way, Peter, thank you for your SMS. The Sunny Queen Egg stickers, I remember them, the Sunny Queen Egg stickers. And a guy that lived across the road from my grandparents used to drive a truck for Sunny Queen Eggs. We used to call him the Eggman. I still don't know what his name was, but the Eggman had a big truck and he always had the Sunny Queen Egg stickers. I'll get my teeth back in. There we go. 133-882 is the telephone number. This has got me really intrigued. Artificial intelligence is going to be used to improve our traffic system across Greater Brisbane, with Moreton Bay to lead the way, trialling AI to improve traffic flow. The council area will become the first to test AI, choosing to do so on a single traffic light out of the way of the busier intersections, with the trial to run into 2029. The $170,000 trial will start later this year. And to explain more, we have the Moreton Bay Deputy Mayor, Jodie Shipway, on the line with us this afternoon. Jodie, welcome to the program. Great to catch up with you.
29: Hi, Peter. Thanks for having me.
4: Yeah, so when and where will this trial take place?
29: It's due to kick off around September. this year, and it's going to be at our intersection at Petrie, just outside the university site there. We chose that intersection because it's got relatively low traffic volumes, and it's also got the smart enabled infrastructure in place already. And we just think it's a great idea to trial this next generation AI technology, and, you know, not rely on that old school sequencing and phasing of lights, which can see you sitting there at 2 a.m. and no one's around. So hopefully that, yeah, improves.
4: Yeah, that can get frustrating. Yeah, you know, when you're in that sort of zone, if you know what I'm talking about, and you go, hang on, why isn't the light changing? Why isn't the light changing? You want it to change. But as far as the technology is concerned, have you seen it in action in other parts of the world?
29: It does work well overseas. This is the first, I believe this is the first trial in Australia of at an intersection like this.
4: Yep.
29: And we're really excited because it predicts the behaviour as well, and it can then change the phasing for the day of the week and the time of the day. So it could be a real game changer in the long term for our city and our commuters.
4: Yeah, it's going to be a trial that'll last a couple of years. But will you get up to date data as it comes in, and you think, oh, this is starting to work? Will you have the ability to expand the trial?
29: Absolutely. So our team are really excited about this. Our traffic and data analysts will be watching this very closely. And if it's going well and we don't have any problems with it, then absolutely we want to roll this out. You know, you can imagine going to work and everything being in sync and not having to sit at an intersection would be a wonderful change.
4: I think it'd be great. Just off the top of the head, I don't know whether you can answer this. You've spoken to emergency services as well. Will they keep an eye on how this works?
29: Yeah, I believe it's that smart that it's even going to be able to recognise emergency service vehicles. Now, I can't guarantee that, but I have done some reading on this in the last few weeks, and I believe that it is able to ensure that if there is an emergency service requirement that the lights can change to accommodate that. But again, we already talk to emergency services about any of our other intersections at the moment, so definitely they'll be involved in this trial. It'd be really great to see.
4: Well, I think it's exciting, and this is the way we'd love to see AI used, isn't it? You know, just if you've got the technology there and it's, you know, improving by the day, why not? I think this is fantastic.
29: Yeah, well, AI, it can be a bit scary for some people, but this is not about, this isn't data collecting or anything like that. This is simply just to make our lives a little bit easier in the day-to-day commute and get us around quicker and safer, I hope.
4: I don't think anyone will object to that, especially because there's some intersections, and I'm sure we've got listeners now, let us know, 133-882. You just think, oh, wow, why did only three cars go through when I'm 30 cars back and there's hardly anyone coming the opposite direction? It can get quite frustrating, and this will alleviate those sort of scenarios. If there's that traditional, and you'll have intersections in your area, I'm sure, Jody, when at 4 o'clock in an afternoon there can be 30 cars wanting to turn left, but there's hardly anyone coming in the oncoming traffic, and you go, why isn't the arrow just staying on that little longer? This is where AI will hopefully say, okay, there's a lot of cars here. We need to get them moving.
29: Yeah, well, we can phase our lights at the moment and give them longer sequencing to get vehicles through at certain times, but it's a manual process. So it really relies on people reporting it, or if you're the local councillor like me and you sit at those lights, you'll pick the phone up and log a request with our own council to say, I think we need to look at the phasing. Well, this is technology doing the heavy lifting for us, and it will be a quicker process. So what could go, you know, it could go really well for our community.
4: Yeah, it doesn't having a title like deputy mayor or mayor just guarantee green lights all the way?
29: Well, not for me, no. I know, you would think that, and my kids would love me to just have some kind of button that I could push that makes me get everywhere really quickly. But no, it doesn't. I sit in the same traffic as everyone else. So when I get those complaints, I absolutely know what my community is going through.
4: Yeah, absolutely. You've spoken to Brisbane, because I understand that they're going to keep an eye on things here, the Brisbane City Council, to see how it works with an eye to perhaps doing something similar.
29: Yeah, look, Brisbane City Council, we all work well together in our SEQ councils, and the growth that we're experiencing here, we do have to change, and we need to look to other countries where they've got the population and they've had to do these types of things. So no doubt all other councils will be watching this, and we definitely share information because our residents cross borders all the time. They don't see Brisbane versus Moreton Bay. They just drive everywhere, you know.
4: So yeah.
29: We have to make sure that everyone's lockstep and doing the right thing by the community.
4: Well, we look forward to seeing how this works. I'm going to follow it with interest, Jodie. While I've got you there, I made mention before that Dolphins are at home tonight. You're a regular visitor at Dolphins games. They take on, they're going to dispatch of the Eels tonight, do you think?
29: Oh, absolutely, Peter. I was going to say, I usually just listen to you on the TV or the radio. I don't actually talk to you. So there you go. This is the first. But I'll be there tonight with my fins up. And I'm so excited that with the results last week that they're going to be in the finals too. So I think there might be a trip to Sydney for me and my family very soon.
4: Excellent. Yeah, I'm sure there will be as well. Well, enjoy the game tonight, Jodie, and all the best too with this this trial using AI with the traffic light. Excellent. Yeah, I'm sure there will be as well. Well, enjoy the game tonight, Jodie, and all the best too with this this trial using AI with the traffic lights as well. More good work being done by you and your council there at Moreton Bay. Appreciate your time on this.

0: Avenue at around 4 o'clock in an afternoon, or between 4 and 5, there can be a lineup of 50 cars blocking driveways into shopping centres, the pub, the McDonald's, and just think, can't the lights just stay on just that little bit longer just to let some more cars go through? Traffic flow is so important in the city. Mind you, we still have, and it's nothing to do with current councils or anything like that. It's how the planning was done all those decades ago. But it's almost like you've got you get a breakdown on the Gateway Bridge and it affects traffic. Where can I say? It affects traffic in Indooroopilly. You know, it's just the flow-on effect in our city is, obviously I'm exaggerating there and making it up and being flippant, but yeah, you just think if we're going to have AI just helping out with traffic flow, particularly when there is a problem on the roads, I think it makes a lot of sense. Let us know your thoughts at 28 to 1, 133 882 is the telephone number. Now, Drew's itchy trigger finger there. We'll have news updates on the hour and every half hour after that.
1: Census night was Tuesday, the 11th of August. There's still time to complete. In the census, every answer matters. 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
2: In Tingalpa, an inbound crash on Wynnum Road before the Gateway Motorway has now cleared. Riverside Expressway has inbound delays queuing back to the Captain Cook Bridge. The Gateway, heavy now, northbound through Brackenridge, easing then through Bald Hills. Kimby Road has a heavy spot southbound through Chermside, and Bow Desert Road is under speed northbound through Callumbale. Logan and Ipswich motorways are fine for your east-west trips, and it's a good run to Ida Coast on the M1 and Bruce Highway. I'm Jimmy Clark on Brisbane's Traffic Leader, 882 4BC.
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2: 23 minutes to 1 o'clock. Peter Basaldis in the chair for Michael McLaren, and Carla Bignasca will be in the chair between 3 and 6 today for 4BC Drive. 133-882 is the telephone number. Lee has given us a buzz from Shaler Park. Afternoon to you, Lee.
3: Hey, Salty. Hey. How you go?
2: Good, Lee. How are you?
3: All right.
2: Good.
3: Yeah, good. Good, just having drives.
2: How are the lights? Are the lights behaving for you?
3: I was just saying when the traffic, when you get the dorms through and all the traffic lights are out, some of the best driving you'll ever do. I mean, not that I'm saying you should do that, but I'm a tradie. I have to get out there after storm, put people out, the type of people out that I do. But if you know the road rules, it's effortless. You know, no stops in Harding, it's brilliant.
2: Yeah, but one thing is, though, you got to know the road rules, Lee. Not a lot do. You obviously do, but not a lot of others on the road do. Or some don't, I should say.
3: Yeah, it makes it a bit touch and go sometimes, but you know, if you don't get around, road rules, you're laughing. But, so I can't wait to see that AI working on the traffic lights.
2: Yeah, it'll be exciting to see how it all works out. Good on you, Lee. Appreciate the call. The line was a little dodgy, but point well made. 133-882 is the telephone number. SMS 0499-880-882. Now, Brisbane Ferries will be out of action at different times over the next 4 days with industrial action continuing. An update by TransLink was put out yesterday afternoon with services suspended today. 4 till 6 this afternoon. They were suspended this morning between 9 and 11, but they're going to be suspended this afternoon between 4 and 6. Tomorrow, services will stop between 11 and 1. Monday, they will halt 12 till 4, and then on Tuesday, 7 till 9 and 3 till 5. It's the fourth major ferry outage in a month caused by industrial action led by Maritime Union of Australia while they negotiate a new deal with River City Ferries. Now, Southern Moreton Bay Island and Coogee Mudlow ferry services are not impacted by that. So there's a warning. When's the next action? Services suspended today between 4 and 6. Now, this one has my curiosity beat. Jason touched on this one in Brekkie this morning, but it's too good not to discuss again. What about this? When police responded to a potential break and enter at Tarragindi yesterday after residents reported hearing suspicious movement from inside the home. Of course, officers took the report very seriously. If you've seen the video, they are taking it very seriously. They swept the home looking for the intruder in every room only to find a magpie perched on laundry baskets. Not entirely convinced by what they were seeing, they kept sweeping the house, clearing each room, going in, under the bed. But it all led back to the magpie. Intel reports he came through the window and he didn't do a good job of hiding it, considering that's where they found him. Officers are still working to uncover the bird's identity, please. Really? We're going there? He is not known to the household or neighbours, but is he known to police? Did we get his fingerprints? We're hearing whispers of avian espionage, oh my goodness, and a highly coordinated attack as being part of a long-standing footy war. Collingwood infiltrating Tarragindi. Wow, but personally it looks to us like more of a close encounter of the bird kind. Oh dear. Unfortunately, the handcuffs were too small for his legs, so they let him go with a warning. Pretty strange sight, that's for sure, but at least it makes for a great story. It's amazing that this slipped past the men in black straight to the headlines, but it got me thinking, what's the strangest thing you've come home to, or even the strangest thing that set your alarm off? The number one culprit has got to be the geckos. A gecko going across your sensor or a spider. Woke up one night to seeing a spider on one of the alarm sensors. That wasn't fun. Mm. Do we know, by the way, the age of this magpie? Adult time, adult crime, adult time. Does it come under that one? Can we get on to David Crisafulli and just to see what happens to the magpie here? Hmm. Yeah, 133-882 is the telephone number. Where was it? Harvey Bay, I think a couple of days ago, someone's door camera went off because cows got into the front yard. That might have been on Wednesday afternoon. There were cows in the yard and knocking on the front door. So let us know. 133-882 is the telephone number. SMS 0499-880-882. Coming up next, Sport with Sam Leckie. Does he ever sleep? He's here all the time. Well, he must sleep here because he turns up to work in his pajamas. The Dolphins are in action tonight, and there's reports the 20th NRL team could be announced by Christmas. You'll have more details in just a moment.
4: Push up, Tessa.
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2: 133-882 is the telephone number. 14 minutes away from the news at 1 o'clock. Peter Basaldis in the chair, filling in for Michael McLaren on this Friday afternoon. Frank has given us a call from Parkinson. Hello, Frank.
14: Hello, Salty. It's lovely to hear you back on BC.
2: Thank you, mate. Good to be back.
14: I just wanted to raise, you talked about traffic and the AI traffic lights. Mm. But a large concern, I use the gateway every day to go to work, and I work 4 days a week. It cost me $80 in tolls.
2: Yep.
14: And the problem is, in the morning, as I think you would know, when you travel north, or in the afternoon after 2 o'clock when you travel south, the traffic's banked up for kilometres.
2: Mm.
14: These people are paying extra on top of their registration. And I'd like to know whether someone at 4BC can find out from the government is what's the plan for the gateway? Because you've got all these people paying these money, staying off the publicly funded roads and paying at a small fortune to sit at a standstill, where the government seems to be, and the council just seem to be doing everything for people that live within 5 or 6 kilometres of the city with the inner city, the rail service and the metro.
2: It's a good point, because you're paying to sit on a bridge, and what, how frustrating is it when you go past that toll doing about 10 kilometres an hour in peak hour and you're paying for the privilege?
14: Exactly. But what's the plan? Like, they're saying there's going to be an Olympic legacy, and I'm all for it. Like, I'm not a huge sports nut, but I'm all for the stadium and stuff like that. But what's the infrastructure benefit for the average person?
2: And I certainly take your point, Frank. I think you raise a good one there in, you know, the upgrade that's needed on our major arterials in this city. And wouldn't it be nice if we went back a generation or two and when these roads were being built, that instead of going three or four lanes like the M1, where it should have been eight south, eight back, we didn't have the foresight that was needed back when decisions really had to be made, when forecasts of growth in this part of the world have been around for 30 or 40 years. And unfortunately, when we've tried to put infrastructure in the past, and it's now the decision makers, whether it be council or state or federal government, now they've got to try to pick up the pieces, and they have got to not be so short-sighted in preparing for the future. So the warnings were there, and you just think, why didn't they build a road that could take the traffic that would be needed with our population growth? If only everyone had the foresight of when they built, in our part of the world, the Story Bridge, three lanes each way. That certainly wasn't needed when the Story Bridge was being built. Sydney Harbour Bridge, similarly, they built that wide enough, put a train line on it. So they had the foresight back then. It's a shame that others haven't since then. Good on you, Frank. Appreciate the call. 133-882 is the telephone number. I did mention we have got two meat trays to give away, or meat packs. They're not meat trays, they're meat packs. Meat packs. Two very special peppercorn meat packs to give away. Comes in the Esky, it's full. You have to come to 4BC to pick up by 4 o'clock this afternoon. If not, tell my wife not to go and do the shopping. So 133-882 is the telephone number for the peppercorn meat packs. Thanks to Peppercorn Foods. These peppercorn meats are fantastic. 133-882 is the telephone number. Caller number 6 and caller number 7. That's Jared and Maddie out there. That's 6-7. Is that still a thing? It is still a thing? I don't know. Wow. Now, the phones are going off. We'll get the winners announced a little bit later on. But thanks to the great team at Peppercorn Foods, these products are all made in the factory just down the road at Lytton. Products are available at Coles, Woolworths and IGAs. They are fantastic. Now, does he have an opener, or do we just say hello to him? Sam Leckie is here to talk sport. Hello, Sam.
15: Hey, Salty.
2: And now on 4BC Afternoons. Anyway, how are you?
15: Up in time. Good. How are you?
2: Good. What are we doing giving away this peppercorn meat packs, by the way?
15: Yeah. It's a service to the community.
2: It should be a service to those of us working here.
15: If someone doesn't pick them up, then I'm more than happy to take some of those sausages. I whacked them in the air fryer last week. There was a leftover pack of sausages, and they were sublime.
2: Ah, very good.
15: Yeah. And cookie sausages in the air fryer, by the way.
2: Now, do you sleep here?
15: No, I don't. And these, I heard you before, these aren't my pajamas, because I'm wearing shoes, and wearing shoes to bed would be very strange.
2: Oh, okay.
15: Salty. So.
2: Well, it must be a special day. He's wearing shoes, folks.
15: With closed-toe shoes as well.
2: All right. Plenty of sport around.
15: Yeah, there is. I'm excited for tonight. I know you'll be calling it the Dolphins and the Eels at Suncorp Stadium, and they're in the top four now, the Dolphins, and have their fortunes in their own hands for getting a double chance in their first ever final series. So the Eels, they could be a bit of a banana peel though for the Dolphins, because we've seen them really push good teams this year. I think about Parramatta and Penrith a couple of weeks ago, that if it weren't for a couple of sin bins and some penalties at ordinary times, they very well could have beaten the Panthers.
2: Yes.
15: And it would have been another loss for the Panthers. So I'm excited about that. Do you catch an Uber or it's Uber only to Suncorp when you're calling, or do you drive?
2: Tonight I'll be driving, but I do know about this is about the trial for
15: So they're extending it to, it'll be tonight and then the Storm Broncos game next week, where they're trying to reduce the amount of people getting Ubers and stuff around the Paddington sort of area, like close to Suncorp. So they've set up three pickup zones, which are...
2: Makes sense.
15: 600 metre and a K walk. Yeah, but then what about, are the people that live in those areas where the pickups are going to complain and then we have to push them out further? I haven't done it yet, but I'm very interested to see what the chaos is like at these three pickup points for the rideshare trial around Suncorp.
2: Do you know what? If you want to get the Uber straight from Suncorp, the best thing to do is just go into the bus station, grab a bus, go down in the city, and then get an Uber from the city.
15: Yeah.
2: Or walk, if you can.
15: Walk to Roma Street or something.
2: Walk down Roma Street, yeah.
15: It's good for the businesses on Cribb Street, which is one of the pickup zones. You swing past a restaurant or whatever it might be. But, so that's just a warning for people as they go to the footy tonight. Have you started thinking about Christmas yet, Salty?
2: It's not Christmas Eve yet.
15: What's on your Christmas wish list?
2: Oh, I don't know. Where are you going with this?
15: Well, it's because Peter Volandis has now said that if the business cases for a 20th NRL team stack up, that they will have it announced before Christmas, before the end of this year, which is...
2: He's not mucking around.
15: No, he's not. Well, he's got $5.5 billion, which is mostly cash, which he's got to play with now as well. So it's between Christchurch and the Orcas with the brand new stadium that they've got built there, it looks awesome. Haven't had the chance to go yet, but it hosted Super Round and hosted a Warriors game. It looks great.
2: Yeah.
15: But then the other option, and you're talking about congestion in the southeast, why don't we chuck a fourth Queensland team in the
2: southeast? That's the no-brainer as far as I'm concerned.
15: Ipswich. They'll need to forfeit the money that gets handed out from the NRL for the first 5 years, because they've got all of this, they want to keep clubs, whichever club comes in, investing into the game and as what it is now, as opposed to getting the handout. So they'll need to have a fair financial backing, Ipswich, but they're working on that bid now for $80 million. I think Newtown are involved as well, as that sort of legacy brand, as well as the Ipswich Jets. So that to me, I mean, it would be awesome. Build that stadium out there at North Ipswich Reserve.
2: Look, and I think if you go to New Zealand, what people have to realise is that Christchurch is not a big city.
15: No.
2: And I don't know where the investment is going to come from that could match what would be provided by a Ipswich bid here.
15: Mm.
2: And you also don't want to dilute the Warriors fan base.
15: That was the other thing. It might not be giving New Zealanders enough credit as rugby league fans, but you see where the Warriors stand in New Zealand sport now. I worry about the impact that it might have on them.
2: Yeah, I agree with you. I agree with you. I think it's a no-brainer. We have another team in this part of the world. Good on you, Sam. We'll chat with you next hour.
15: We will.
2: Thanks, Sam. Sam Leckie there, talking all things sport. The news isn't all that far away.
16: 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Keep the conversation flowing. 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
17: The Gateway Motorway has a northbound crash past Depot Road in Deegan. Traffic is heavy on the approach. It stays that way till you clear Bald Hills. Riverside Expressway building inbound towards Hale Street, but it's fine out of the city. Kessels Road has the usual delays at the Logan Road intersection at Upper Mount Gravatt. Bow Desert Road is under speed northbound through Callumbale. The Logan and Ipswich Motorway is a fine though for your east-west trips, and it's still a good run to either coast on the M1 and Bruce Highway. I'm Jimmy Clark on Brisbane's Traffic Leader, 882 4BC.
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6: Not all that far away from the news at 1 o'clock. Now, congratulations to Kathy from Ashgrove and Alan from Wynnum North. They won the peppercorn meat pack. Yes, the crowd goes wild. So well done, and thanks to Peppercorn Meats. As I said, their products are available in Coles, Woolworths and IGA's. Peppercorn Foods' extra lean range of beef burgers and sausages that are available, chicken or lean beef, they are fantastic. Look out for them at your local supermarket. There you go. Fantastic. So well done, Kathy, and well done, Alan. The news isn't all that far away. We'll be back with plenty more of Afternoons. Don't forget, you can take part in the program as well. Keep those messages coming through on the SMS, or you can give us a call as well on 133 882.
7: Northlakes, Woolloongabba, Mackenzie, 4BC is Brisbane.
8: It's 1 o'clock. Good afternoon. I'm Georgina Winter. The Sydney Swans captain says he was shocked and disappointed by revelations 5 players were involved in an alleged sexual assault. Victorian police are investigating the incident at a Melbourne hotel on Sunday, while the men have now been stood down for the rest of the year. An alleged victim has spoken out, saying she feared for her life and there were more than 5 players involved. Captain Callum Mills has apologised for his teammates' actions, adding their priority is reinstating the club's integrity.
9: The 5 players have let us down, and that we believe that we'll be doing everything we possibly can to repay the respect and the trust of the community.
8: Police have reassured the public there is no ongoing threats to community safety following a horrifying daylight attack on a Brisbane woman. It's alleged the victim in her 20s was raped and assaulted by an unknown man while out for an early morning walk in Brookfield yesterday. A 32-year-old man has been charged with 10 offences and is due in court today. Detective Superintendent Andrew Massingham says there'll be a heavy police presence in the area over the weekend.
10: You can expect to see increased local patrols in and around the area, including police on bikes, and the mobile police beat will be set up and remain in place for days to come in that area.
8: A Brisbane man is the latest to be charged as part of an ongoing investigation into Australia's largest cocaine seizure. Officers executed a search warrant at a Kangaroo Point home yesterday, where they allegedly seized $80,000 in cash and electronic devices. Almost 3 tonnes of cocaine and 142 kilograms of methamphetamine have been seized as part of the ongoing operation. More than 2,000 additional Queensland police officers have been onboarded in less than 2 years. The milestone is being celebrated by the state government, who promised to deliver 1,600 in its election promise. Police Minister Dan Purdy says the new recruits will be deployed to all four corners of the state.
11: I was speaking to some of these young constables, some of them from Fiji and around the world have come here to sign up, and they're going to Mount Isa and Townsville and Logan and Redcliffe and right across the state. And it really is a proud moment for me as a former cop to shake their hand.
8: And police have made a surprise discovery while responding to reports of a home intruder in Brisbane South. Officers were called to a home in Tarragindi yesterday, with concerned residents reporting they'd heard movement in their home. The culprit, a lost magpie that had flown in through an open window. To finance, the All Ords is down 27 points to 9,271. One Australian dollar is buying 71.3 US cents.
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8: Titans coach Josh Hannay says there's no hard feelings towards star AJ Brimson for wanting to explore his options elsewhere. Despite being contracted through to the end of 2030, the club have granted the fullback permission to speak to rivals, with reports talks have already begun with the PNG Chiefs. Hannay says both sides see it as mutually beneficial.
12: We as a club, and I think the supporters on this on the Gold Coast, like, love AJ, synonymous with this club, but it is just the business of it. Obviously, things will progress, but as I stand here today, there's just nothing more to it, yeah.
8: In AFL, the Lions need a win over Collingwood tonight at the MCG to seal a top four berth. Sam Draper will celebrate game 100, while Levi Ashcroft becomes the league's first teenager to reach the 50-game milestone. It's 1:04.
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5: Traffic. 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
14: The gateway has a northbound crash past Depot Road and Deegan. Traffic is heavy on the approach. It stays that way till you clear Bald Hills. Riverside Expressway building inbound towards House Street. It's fine out of the city. Kessels Road has the usual delays at the Logan Road intersection in Upper Mount Gravatt. Elsewhere, Bow Desert Road is under speed northbound through Callum Vale. The Logan and Ipswich motorways are fine for your east-west trips, and it's still a good run to Ida Coast on the M1 and Bruce Highway. I'm Jimmy Clark on Brisbane's Traffic Leader, 882 4BC.
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8: Mostly sunny across Brisbane this afternoon, reaching a top of 24 degrees in the city, the same in Ipswich and 20 on the Bayside. Getting down to 12 degrees overnight, a cloudy day tomorrow and a top of 23, and chance of showers on Sunday, a top of 25. On Moreton Bay, variable winds below 10 knots, seas below half a metre. Right now, it's 22 degrees at Greenslopes. I'm Georgina Winter with more news at 1:30 on your news leader, Brisbane's 4BC.
5: Now on 4BC Brisbane. Yeah. Back to to Afternoons with Peter Basaltis, filling in for Michael McLaren.
6: Yeah, it's great being in the chair on this Friday afternoon. Beautiful Friday afternoon in the River City. Looking forward to a great weekend ahead. We're here through until 3 o'clock this afternoon. Carla Binyaska will be in the chair between 3 and 6 for 4BC Drive. You can have your say on anything I've been speaking about today. 133-882 is the telephone number, or send an SMS to 0499-880-882. Now, in just a moment, are you still buying your coffee from a cafe, or are you making it yourself? The numbers of supporting local businesses are dwindling. Phil DiBella from the Coffee Commune will join us next. A little bit later, 4 in 10 NDIS packages are being cut. Is the NDIS becoming fit for purpose, or is it just a rort? We'll break down the numbers with Scott Phillips from Finance. A special fundraiser was held at Howard Smith Wharves yesterday to raise money for regional cancer patients so they can afford to stay in the city. Find out how much was donated and how it helps after two with the Sony Foundation CEO. So busy program left between now and 3 o'clock. A lot of text messages have come through. I spoke about traffic and our major arterial roads. Eve said, Soldi, we don't need upgrades or widening. We need more roads on the outskirts going north and south and east and west. Good shout, Eve. And Stuart, the Logan Motorway is another toll nightmare. Because I spoke about tolls and you can pay the toll and you're doing a snail pace. Nothing more frustrating. Stuart says the Logan Motorway is another toll nightmare. During afternoon peak 3 hours, you pay tolls to do 20 kilometres an hour eastbound from the Centenary to Mount Lindsay Highway. Surely if the service you're paying for isn't provided, you should get a refund. That'd be nice. Good on you, Stuart. Thank you for that. Keep those texts and calls coming through on 4BC Afternoons. Now, more than one in four Aussies are giving up buying coffee from their local cafe, with cost of living being cited as the reason why. The data comes from a Canstar survey, which found 29% of people are now making coffee at home for themselves. In fact, Breville just the other day also announced $1.8 billion in sales of coffee machines. Can our favourite coffee spot survive? Joining me on 4BC Afternoons is Phil DiBella, founding and managing director of the Coffee Commune, the voice when it comes to coffee in Brisbane. Afternoon to you, Phil. How are you?
17: Afternoon, Salty. Yes, I'm well. Unfortunately, the industry's going through its paces, as you can see from the data. But personally, I'm well, and the weather's decent today. So, we're doing okay. But you want to talk cafes? Let's talk cafes.
6: Yeah, absolutely. And you know, we've seen a growth, and a lot of people have invested a lot of time and, importantly, money into cafes, and we know costs in all areas are just skyrocketing. How is it, Phil? You talk to those all across the industry. How are they going at the moment?
17: Yeah, so I'll give you a bit of a snapshot. Last year, we were talking about it was 1 in 10 that closed the year before. In 2024, it was 1 in 10. Last year, we're talking about it'll be 1 in 8, and now we've hit that numbers come out. The short answer is disposable income. People can't spend what they don't have. Unfortunately, we have a government that doesn't understand that, and that is that if the Australians don't have money left over after they pay all their need-to-haves, they can't spend it on the nice-to-haves. Now, coffee is a staple. 99% of people drink it. It's the second most traded commodity in the world, second most drunk product in the world after water. It has a big, big landing on where we sit and what the economy is doing. And when people are drinking less coffee, so our numbers show, Coffee Commune has over 1,300 cafes as members. We get a good lot of data. People were drinking two coffees in a cafe in one sitting. They're now down to one. But the total consumption of coffee is still increasing. And where that's coming from, such as why Breville is posting record sales, it's coming from home and office. So a lot more coffee's been drunk in home and office because it's a lot cheaper to drink, you know, coffee at home than in the office and not in the cafe, which unfortunately means the poor cafe owner, the mums and dads that open those cafes and invest their money, are doing it extremely tough because they can't survive. But people can't spend the money they don't have.
6: That's very true. That's very true. But what's your advice to the cafe owners in how to to keep things ticking over? Is it a case of going beyond coffee and what else you have to offer? What are you saying to them, Phil?
17: So it's break down the costs, right? Half of the most asked question is, what should the price of coffee be? The price should be $10, but no one can afford that. You go to Europe, I just got back a week and a half ago from Spain, $8 a coffee, right? You go to the UAE, $12 a coffee. Australians can't afford that, so take it off the table. It right now, for a cafe to be sustainable, the coffee price needs to be around $6.50 to $7, right? And that is still under market when you look at the global trend. What we're saying to cafes is, you've got to add value. You've got to deliver more for less. Monday to Friday, people are back to the bacon and egg muffin, the ham and cheese croissant. They're not eating bacon and eggs and fancy breakfast Monday to Friday. How about, you've got to add value to the coffee with the product that they want to buy, but make it affordable. At the same time, you've got to try and make some money. Limiting wages with automation. So if you've got two baristas on at your busy time, how do you automate parts of the coffee-making process, like your milk frothing or your POS systems, so that you can limit? Because wages makes up half of what the price you see in a restaurant or a cafe. The other one is, you'll see a lot of people saying, oh, people are closing on a weekend, or they're closing early on a weekend, or closing public holidays. You can't sustain double time or time and a half. The consumer can't pay for it. It's not that anyone wants to pay their wages lower. They don't. They can only pay them relative to what the price point is. And as I said, 50% of a product that you pay for in a cafe or restaurant, 50% of that goes to wages. So wages, rents, opening hours. So you're seeing smaller footprints. You're seeing more cafes close on public holidays and weekends. They shut earlier. This is all a byproduct of disposable income, which is a byproduct of the economy squeezing because expenses have gone up for people. So there's a much bigger answer, and unfortunately all roads do lead to cost of living, which all roads lead to government, but it does affect the cafe industry, it affects the retail industry, it affects every industry now when people don't have the money to spend.
6: And we're talking, you look at the growth of the cafe scene, if you like, the industry here in Brisbane and southeast Queensland, we're talking about a quite a large footprint here.
17: Huge. Well, 26,000 cafes in Australia, right? The largest sector is hospitality and tourism, and hospitality sector. So, you know, you look at the overall impact. It's a big impact. If the hospitality industry is affected, then all industries are affected. And I chair a couple of boards that are made up of small businesses. I'm part of a One Life Club, which has 500 businesses. And I can tell you that we're starting to see even, you know, there was a sad story the other day. Person who owns 10 vet clinics, the dog that would come in that have to be operated for $2,000, the owner is now saying, how much is it to put the dog down? It's so sad, it's not funny, but they don't have the $2,000 for the operation, so they can't pay it. And we're seeing it across all industry. Dentists are saying people are getting their teeth cleaned once a year, not twice a year. So we're now starting to squeeze into all industries. Even insurance companies are saying people are insuring 70% of the value of something rather than 100% because they just don't have the money. And cafes, as you can see by the numbers that came out, people aren't going to give up their cup of coffee. They just won't. But they will change where they drink it. And unfortunately, we're seeing that now. It's not in the cafes. They're having one coffee in the cafe because you're buying something more than a cup of coffee. You're buying community, right? You're buying service. You're buying ambience, all that sort of stuff. But they're not having the second or third cup of coffee. They're drinking that at home and in their office. So, it's interesting times ahead, that's for sure. So,
6: got an interesting text here, Phil, from Terry, who says the problem is different size coffees and how they charge always varies. What you might pay for a large coffee, some charge for a small coffee. So in that, does sizes become something that the cafe owners can look at and what they charge?
17: Yeah, it's a great point that Terry makes. So what we used to see, say, 6-7 years ago, the largest sold coffee was what we call an 8-ounce, a small or a 6-ounce. Is your regular coffee, and 12-ounce was next. Now we're seeing a 12-ounce. So you normally see there's a 50 cents to 80 cents difference between sizes, but buying an 8-ounce cup of, buying a 12-ounce, a medium coffee at a dollar more or 80 cents more is cheaper than buying two small coffees. So we're certainly seeing the trend. And again, we collect our data from 1,300 cafes, right? So we've got a lot big database to analyze to get our facts from. The 12-ounce or the medium-sized coffee is the most popular coffee now. And we're actually seeing the rise of the 16-ounce, what I used to call the bucket. Bucket of coffee has become very popular because it might be $2 more than a small, but it's still not double the price of a small.
6: Yeah, it's a good point that Terry makes there. Good on you, Terry. Thank you for that. Phil, it's as you quite rightly said, because I'm sure some people will be saying, well, what's the difference between, you know, the coffee or cafe industries to everywhere else? Everywhere is feeling the pinch here. And I think you've provided this afternoon a great snapshot and how it is on the ground. A lot of people focus on big industry and so forth, and how people having to tighten the belt. Well, here you go. These are a whole heap of small businesses that are making up one very large industry that's feeling the pinch.
17: Yeah, you're right. And it's, you know, and when we're affected, I've been saying this for years as an advocate. I've been in hospitality since I'm 51. I've been in hospitality since I was 14. I've been a business owner in hospitality since I was 27. And I've been able to, for 27 years, I've been able to travel the world. I've been able to see different trends and what they're doing. Why can the UAE afford $10 and $12 for a cup of coffee? Well, they've got no income tax. Right. You know, why can Europe's wages in hospitality are half of the wages of Australia, half. Why can they afford $8 and $10 a coffee? Because all their other expenses aren't the cost of Australia. They don't. Their electricity and their gas and their insurance in Europe does not cost what it costs in Australia. So this is the first time I've ever seen all costs of living go up at the same time. So when the government talks about 3 or 4% inflation, that is garbage, right? 7 to 10% is more like the figure of inflation, you know, and the government wants to tell the good news story so they get voted back in, and it doesn't matter whose side of government it is. Well, that's garbage. Look at the facts. I've given all of my employees a minimum of 7% increase because I still feel sorry for, you know, if they're earning $100,000 a year, which 90% of Australians earn $100,000 or less, how do they bring up a family of two kids?
6: Yeah.
17: So I'm paying them above award, but to me, I'm still going, that's not enough for you to survive, but I can't pay you what I don't get.
6: Yeah.
17: So cost of living and decisions by government cost all people in the ecosystem that are not employed by government. There you go.
6: Wow, mate. Well,
17: that's employed by private business is affected.
6: Yeah, gee whiz, I'm sure a lot of people are going to be nodding their heads at what you just said there. Can I finish on a lighter note, Phil, if that's okay?
17: Yeah,
6: and here to support the industry and so forth. But what's a coffee order that makes you cringe and go, really? You're doing that with coffee?
17: Yeah, half strength decaf with any different milk, whether it's almond or oat milk, but a half strength decaf just doesn't make any sense to me. I don't understand half strength decaf because decaf doesn't have any caffeine in it. So the half strength decaf gets me. Apart from that, my philosophy, salty, is coffee's personal. If you're paying, you're in charge. You want it extra hot, we make it extra hot. You know, you want caramel in it, you can have caramel. You know, it's coffee's personal, and if you're paying the bill, you're the boss. Half-strength decaf doesn't make any logic to me.
6: Wow. Mate, we're getting texts saying that you should run for politics now as well. You're going to get you're going to lose the half decaf vote, but you'll get it everywhere else. So I'm a double shot espresso with an extra shot, usually just a double shot espresso.
17: Well, Salty, you love this on a lighter note. There's two jobs in this country you don't need any accountability for. One is politicians, and two, they can be unqualified and run the treasury, as we know, or the weather person, because apparently it's supposed to rain all week, and you know, you don't need any qualifications or accountability to be a weather person either.
6: No.
17: A bit of accountability will change the world pretty quickly.
6: Well said. You're on a roll this afternoon, Phil. It's been great to catch up with you. Keep up the great work, being a great advocate, obviously, for the whole industry overall, and let's hope things can turn around soon, mate. Have a great weekend. Thanks for coming on.
17: Thank you. You too.
6: Thanks, Phil. Phil DiBella there from the Coffee Commune. Boy, spoke some sense, that's for sure. You may have a thought about it. 133-882 is the telephone number. Yeah, Vern says, Phil was great. He should run for politics. There you go. And Russ, thank you very much for your SMS as well. Russ, couldn't agree more. Thank you very much for it. 133-882 is the number.
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6: 25 minutes after 1 o'clock, Nicole, thank you very much for your SMS. Hi, Peter. Phil should set up cafes in Canberra. Politicians will be the only customers. I get my tin of international roast for $15 and it makes 333 cups. Good on you, Nicole. Thank you for that. What's your coffee order? Because, and I'm very basic, and I don't drink a lot of coffee. I get one occasionally when I go out, usually a long black, or as I said there, a double shot espresso. Very rarely will have a coffee with milk in it. Maybe a macchiato, perhaps. Yeah, interesting. What great hearing from Phil DiBella. Really appreciate his thoughts on the show this afternoon. Now. Listen to this one. Here's one open to debate. Do you have the right to say what should or shouldn't go into another child's lunchbox? The debate has started online after a mum asked other parents not to pack Oreos into their children's lunchboxes. Not because of any allergy, simply because her own child was jealous. The Instagram video, which is now being viewed almost 10 million times, has resulted in the unnamed school apparently replying, "Families are to choose healthy options where possible. However, what is included in each child's lunchbox is ultimately at the discretion of parents. Which side of the fence do you sit on? And also, what went into your lunchboxes and did you eat it all?" Apparently, only a third of all food packed for a kid is actually eaten each day. Yeah. we a third if we're lucky in our house. Then they come home and eat the house down at 3 o'clock. Oh, but fair income. I'm sorry. But what each person puts in their lunchboxes is anyone's business. Isn't anyone's business, I should say. You can put in what you want. And most of the stuff, you know, coming from a, you know, an ethnic background, that those were putting in their lunchboxes and got laughed at 30 years ago, you're all paying $50 for now. So there we go. Nick Giannopoulos, we'll get him on the line. Great movie that was. Anyway, 133-882 is the telephone number. Dean has given us a buzz from Burley Waters. Hello, Dean.
0: Yeah, good afternoon, Pete. Just with the topic with the coffee, now we actually did a bit of a budget thing during the week, actually, or a couple of weeks. So we actually own a Breville Barista Express, and we got this about, say, 8 years ago. It was worth about $700 back then. But so we buy the coffee beans from a local supplier. So we did the maths. We bought a 250-gram bag of beans. So we did the old, okay, have a coffee, put it up on the board as one. And long story short, we finished the bag. We had 15 coffees out of one bag. So average cost of an espresso, we don't have milk or anything. So we're guessing about $5. So that's $75 for the total of that. So we had a look at how much we paid for the coffee beans. It was roughly $20 for beans of 250 grams. So with cost of living, it's getting a bit harder, and then saving a few dollars here and there with the coffee consumption at home definitely does help.
6: Yeah, I know exactly where you're coming from, Dean, because cost of living is affecting everybody. You're absolutely right. And I suppose it comes down to, at the moment, if you do want to have the coffee, the machine at home, you did the right thing. You bought it years ago, so you're going to be well in front. But who can afford to go and buy a expensive coffee machine now, Dean? That's going to be one of the things people have got to take into consideration.
0: Yeah, true. Yeah.
6: Anyway, good on you, mate. Appreciate the call. Thank you very much for it. 133-882 is the telephone number. I feel for a lot of the cafe owners around the place. Peter, this is from Margaret. Sorry, but the bloke talking about coffee inflates pricing for his brand. Does he? His brand tastes exactly the same as 7-Eleven or Hungry Jack's coffee. However, it costs three times of 7-Eleven. Hmm. Yeah, I don't know about all of this, Margaret. It's a long text. No. And you say, wake up, people, coffee is coffee. I don't think it is. I don't think it is. I know myself, and I'm not a connoisseur, but even I can tell when I'm having a coffee that isn't up to standard. And I look around, coffee drinkers around the place, I'm sure a lot of you are the same, that you know when you're having a good, decent coffee made by a professional barista at these cafes. And I think, if you want to have the other ones, all well and good, all well and good. Like, I think a Macca's coffee is great, but also think that you can tell when you're having a good coffee from a cafe. Good on you, Margaret. Appreciate all sides of the story, but I disagree with you there. And anyway, appreciate that coming through anyway, all the same. 133-882 is the telephone number. It's time for this. Georgina Winter is here with the news headlines. And Georgina, police will be out in force in Brookfield this weekend following a violent attack.

0: ACCC has accused carmaker Subaru of failing to give independent mechanics equal access to car repair information. And in sport, the Dolphins will celebrate Selwyn Cobbo's 100th NRL game in tonight's clash with the Eels. And Peter, I'll have more news at 2.
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2: The Pacific Motorway has a northbound crash in Underwood with minor delays. In East Brisbane, we've got a crash on Latrobe Street at Mowbray Terrace with minor delays as well. The Gateway heavy in patches northbound through Boondall and Brackenridge, and the Riverside Expressway building inbound to Woodsdale Street. It's fine though, out of the city. Elsewhere, Kessels Road has the usual delays at the Logan Road intersection and Upper Mount Gravatt. Bow Desert Road is under speed northbound through Callanvale, and it's a good run to either coast on the M1 and Bruce Highway. I'm Jimmy Clark on Brisbane's traffic leader, 882 4BC.
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12: 24 to 2, 4BC Afternoons. Peter Basaldis with you through until 3 o'clock. In the chair for Michael McLaren on this Friday afternoon. Carla Bignasca will be here for 4BC Drive between 3 and 6. Bob has given us a buzz from Ocean View. Hello, Bob.
13: G'day, mate. Coffee's my favourite drink, apart from Guinness. And I was in the army for 20 years, and we had a coffee there that was ordinary at best. It was, and I'll mention the name because there's a story to it. It was called Caterer's Blend. Right, it wasn't much good. And then, after having years of that, I went to a little coffee shop around Petrie. Up the top of Spring Hill, where all the doctors are.
12: Yep.

0: Yep, like Wickham Terrace around there, yep.
1: That's the one, yeah.
0: Yep.
1: So anyway, I asked for a long black, and it come out, and there's all this froth across the top, and I said, no, I don't want milk, I want black. He said, it is black. I said, what's all that stuff on top of it? He said, that's the froth. He said, if I served it to an Italian without that on it, they wouldn't drink it.
0: Hmm.
1: So I said, what sort of coffee is it? He goes, it's a special one. We use it in restaurants and cafes. So when I finished it, and it was really nice coffee,
0: yep.
1: I forced him to show me the coffee, and he brought out this can of Caper's blend. I said, it couldn't be. And he said, it is. It's the same one. Hasn't changed in years. And I told him about the army stuff. He said, mate, it is not the coffee so much as the way you make it.
0: Okay.
1: And that was exactly the same brand of coffee. You deployed it in the army, but I kept going back to that shop whenever I could for a cup of decent coffee.
0: Yeah, see, Bob, it's how you make it. And let's get the professional baristas to make it at cafes like what Phil has as well. Yeah, good on you, mate. Appreciate the call. Thank you very much for it. 133-882 is the telephone number. Let's check in with the Chief Investment Officer at Motley Fool, Scott Phillips. It's time to talk finance.
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0: How are you, Scott?
3: Salty, good afternoon, mate. I'm very, very well. And you good self?
0: Very well, thank you. It's good to be able to chat with you. But
3: exactly.
0: One of these days you're going to have good news we can talk about. The national debt has surpassed, where's old mate from Austin Powers? What's his name? Dr. Evil. $1 trillion.
3: That's not a bad impression either. Mate, one day I'll have some good news. I'm an optimist. I love the good news, and I think the future is really, really bright. The problem is we keep getting in our own way, and this is one of those situations. $1 trillion, it kind of rolls off the tongue, right? It's a million. Imagine winning lotto a million times. That's what we're talking about. It is an extraordinarily, stupidly large number. It's a full one-third of our national gross domestic product, economic output, effectively. So we had to pay that off tomorrow. We'd have to take a third of everything we do for the next 12 months and put it to that, which kind of puts it in perspective. Now, some people listening will say, well, hang on, aren't we better than the Yanks and the Poms? And yes, we are. Europe, yes, we are. But my usual line of this is, yes, it's nice to be the least sick bloke in the hospital, but I'd rather not be in the hospital at all. So we have a $1 trillion problem. And the reality is that now we know the interest alone on this debt, worth more than everything we spend on aged care, or public hospitals, or a whole lot of other things. So this is a really, really large impost on, frankly, the services we could otherwise have or the taxes that we pay. So, look, round numbers are round numbers. It was not much better when it was just under $1 trillion. It won't be much worse when it's just over $1 trillion. But we're talking about it because it's hit that relatively magic number. And the real opportunity for us now is to say, hey, Mr. and Mrs. Politician, it's time to actually take this seriously. There was a time, and mate, probably not since Howard and Costello, quite honestly, for those of us old enough to remember, when both parties actually took this seriously. And the question was, will the deficit be a little bit worse or a little bit better? Will the debt be a little bit higher or a little bit lower? And Costello effectively got our national debt to zero. Unfortunately, since then, we've gone from zero to $1 trillion, predicted to be $1.2 trillion by 2030, mate. So, yeah, look, debt is useful if you use it for the right things. It's fine if you use it to get yourself out of a scrape. The fridge blows up, you put it on the credit card. Okay, you have to do what you have to do. But then for the next few months, you pull back on the takeaways and you say, well, look, let's play the credit card off and then we'll get back to normal. The problem is we had two very serious and very real issues, the GFC and the COVID crash. They were very real issues to deal with. The problem is we hadn't saved in advance of them and then we didn't do anything about them after the fact to actually repay the debt we took out. So, yeah, $1 trillion, it's a stupidly large amount of money. By the way, add the states in, we're at $1.7 trillion. So we've got a burning platform, mate, and yes, we're better than others. We need to learn from their example and get our house in order.
0: Yeah. When you say get the house in order, this isn't a case of, say, tightening the belt for a few months. Is this generational tightening of the belt to get it in order?
3: Oh, that's a really good question. I mean, look, we can choose how we... I'd settle for not making it worse.
0: Yeah.
3: The reality is the economy is going to grow, right? So if in, I don't know, pick a number, 25 years, the economy is double the size it is now. Let's just assume that's true. We still have a... And if we didn't have another dollar in debt in total over that time, which will have $1 trillion in debt, but it'd be far, far less as a share of the total. So, you know, if you leave school, your first job, you take out a $500 credit card. By the time you're earning, hopefully, was the average wage, 100 grand a year, that $500 doesn't feel so bad. So we can do that. So if we chose to, we should at least stop running deficits, mate. You know, or structural balance is more the important point. So yes, run the deficit when times are tough, but offset that with the surplus in the good times so the debt doesn't get any worse. We could at least do that. We could do that tomorrow, effectively, if we chose to. Yes, it would require some more taxes or some less spending or some combination of both, and people have their views. I'll be yelling at the radio right now, mate. But whichever version of this we need to do, the first thing is we start with some sort of bipartisan view of, we've got to stop making this worse, guys. We argue about how, argue about which get what gets cut, what taxes get raised, whatever combination we want to go with, but start that. In a perfect world, mate, yeah, I would actually set a modest surplus every year on average to start paying down that debt. I'd love to get back towards zero where we had it in the early 2000s. So, yes, I would, and that would be generational, but it doesn't mean a massive belt tightening forever. It just means let's shave a little bit off. And day after day, week after week, year after year, we'd slowly reduce that debt and we'd be in a much, much, much better position.
0: Yeah, interesting, isn't it? That what you talk about, the growth of the economy, is that just natural growth, or is that you still got to spend a little bit in the right areas to be able to grow? When I say spend, reiterate, in the right areas, not just willy-nilly spending like we've seen in recent times.
3: Mate, you're asking some great questions. So, yeah, look, the economy will grow by itself. And one of the great things about, look, capitalism has had a lot of bad stuff, right? And a lot of people look at it and go, we should throw the whole thing out, which is nonsense. What is great about capitalism, for all of its drawbacks, is not really anyone, you don't need a government mandate to do it. You just say to people, go and do your thing. And someone will invent the next iPhone, someone will invent the next AI, someone invents the next whatever. We continue to advance. We get more productive. We build more things. We do more things. The economy will grow by itself. Yes, government has a role to maybe, you know, things like education, for example, on the spending side, or getting some red tape out of the way on the regulation and the cost side. You can do both of those. But no, the government doesn't, this is the beauty, the government doesn't need to do anything other than balance the books and run respectably and reasonably and kind of let people do their own thing. I'm not a tiny government guy. I'm not a small government guy. I don't care what the size is. If that's what we want and we get the services we get, then so be it. But to get to that point, to get to, as you say, that larger economy, just let people do their thing and be responsible in the spending on the way through. And this will kind of, I won't say look after itself. It needs to be deliberate. We need to take clear actions and all that kind of stuff. But we can get there without too much pain if we just choose to say these are the new guardrails we will live by, rather than the big parties and the small parties, frankly, these days, promising to outspend each other, trying to get us a vote for them on silly promises that end up costing us literally, in this case, $1 trillion over the past 20-something years.
0: Yeah. All right, moving on, another issue just quickly. The Health Minister Mark Butler has just released new figures showing that 4 in 10 reviews of NDIS plans are leading to funding cuts. Financially, is this necessary evil, or are they going too far, do you think?
3: Oh, yeah. The problem with the NDIS plan is that the structure is fundamentally broken. So I'm all for reining in what has become an excess. And Mark Butler, I'll give him credit, mate. He took over this port. This is a poison chalice, right? Yeah. You get to be the bloke in the government who has to say to people, I am going to be meaner to you than the last guy was. And that's a stupidly tough thing. He's done a really good job. He's basically said, look, the program is now bigger than it should be. It's covering things it was never intended to cover. And we're losing the what they call a social license. We're losing the confidence and support of the population. If we don't fix it, this thing will be, it'll be killed because everyone hates it so much. We've got to fix it. Now, the structure is the problem because it's a three-cornered market, mate. The recipient, the provider, and the payer are three different people. And that is a perfect recipe for rorts, for over-servicing, for all the bad things that would come with that. Why? Because I'm writing a blank check. You're saying, well, I'll take as much as you can give me. And the service provider is saying, well, hang on, I'll give you as much as I can get away with because I get paid for everything I do. It is, so the structure is absolutely broken. That's the problem.
0: Yes.
3: In terms of the cuts, mate, I don't really want to offer too much of a view, not because I'm scared or worried about it. I'm just not an expert in the health and disability sector, right? So I can't really, from my perspective, say you should pay for that and not pay for that. That's someone else's call. But it absolutely needed to be reined in. The NDIS is way too big. I think it's the second or third largest cost line of the federal government now after, what, a decade or so it was put in place. I mean, it is absolutely grown like topsy. So it needs to be reformed. If they had real guts, they'd blow up the entire structure, mate, and start again. Not to lose, not for people losing their benefits or you know, to be looked after, but because the structure, that three-quartered market I talked about, just is fundamentally broken. So you can try and reform it. You can try and put bureaucracy in place to manage it. And it sounds like it's working. They're getting some money out. The number of recipients is supposed to fall from 770,000 to 600,000 over the next little while. So if those things happen, that would be a really good result. But they really, and they're not going to, but they really should reconsider it from an economics perspective, from an incentives perspective. That three-cornered market is an absolute killer.
0: Yeah, yeah. And I feel sorry for those genuine users of NDIS because some are completely taking the mickey. That's for sure. Well, I got you there. How are the markets going today on this Friday?
3: We're going to have a down day from the look of it, unless things turn around. We're off by about a third of 1%, mate, 9,271 points for the All Ordinaries. The dollar, though, is going the other way. It's up by a third, 71.42 US cents.
0: Great to catch up with you, Scott. Take care of yourself, mate, and have a good weekend.
3: You too. Thanks, mate. Look, great job.
0: Thanks, Scott. Scott Phillips there, talking finance from the Motley Fool.
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0: 9 minutes to two on 4BC Afternoons on this Friday afternoon. Hope you're all having a great afternoon, getting ready for the weekend, looking forward to it. I'll be working tonight at the Dolphins game against Para, looking forward to that. Plenty of people are going to head along to Suncorp Stadium for that one tonight. It should be a terrific game, bit of a banana skin game tonight for the Dolphins. There's another, well, the Broncos are in action tonight. The Lions are as well. Sam Leckie's back in here to talk sport. How are you, Sam?
11: I'm good, Salty. Yeah, a massive game for the Lions too, and Collingwood for that matter, who are hosting them, because the Lions are sitting in third at the moment, but they're on the same amount of points as Hawthorn and the Demons behind them. So if they lose, and then that allows Hawthorn or Melbourne, sorry, to jump them with their games this weekend. So a big game for the Lions, but then Collingwood, they don't want to have to travel across town and play at Marvel. They want to play their wild card game at the MCG, and if they lose, it gives the Bulldogs an opportunity to jump them as well. So plenty on the line. Collingwood, there was a bit of talk of them resting players because they couldn't drop lower than eighth, but they're not resting players. So Nick Dacos could very well break the Brownlow medal count record with his game tonight. And Jeremy Howen still side bottom come back in for him. And then Ty Gallup's back for the Lions after his 3 weeks in the naughty corner for dumping Mitch Georgiades on his head a couple of weeks ago at the Gabba, which was, certainly learned his lesson from that young Ty Gallup.
0: What about all the controversy around wildcard weekend? That'll all be forgotten if we end up next week with Carlton Collingwood.
11: Well, yes, yeah, exactly. Because if you get the two big clubs, I don't think, unless the Dogs lose and Carlton pull off a really big win this weekend, it might not happen. But yeah, I mean, and for generally Collingwood fans, Carlton fans who were looking like missing finals, but could be the ninth and tenth teams potentially. Yeah, makes a difference for them. And the fans are certainly on board, I'll tell you that. Yeah,
0: absolutely. I want to go back to the Lions. I want to ask you a question about Brisbane. From what you have seen in recent times, and obviously we know what's gone on with the Swans as well, but are the Lions Fremantle's biggest threat? Will Fremantle be looking over their shoulder at Brisbane saying, oh, these guys are the real deal once again?
11: This might sound silly because Fremantle have only lost two games this year, but until they perform in September, there's going to be question marks on them. Mm-hmm. And there's still question marks on them playing at the MCG because they've only played a couple of games there this year. One was a win against Essendon, the other one they lost to Melbourne. So there's question marks over them winning big games away from Optus Stadium. And the Lions, on the other hand, they know, and it's the same pattern the last 3 years. They know when they need to be raring and at their very best, and they're at that point now. So they to me are still the premiership favourites and the team to beat, because everyone else that's in the top four, I mean, Sydney aside and everything that's going on there, but Fremantle, Hawthorn, Melbourne, even Geelong to an extent, they're all unknown quantities in September, whereas we know exactly what we're going to get from the Lions. So I still think they're the team to beat.
0: Okay.
11: Their AFLW team's got a big game this weekend too. Grand final rematch against North Melbourne.
0: Yes.
11: At Brighton Homes Arena on Saturday night. It's actually a very big weekend in Ipswich because you've got supercars out at Queensland Raceway. So you can go to Queensland Raceway for the day, watch the Ipswich 440 out there and cheer on Brock Feeney and Will Brown with his brand new engine and the likes, and then jump over to Brighton Homes Arena. They're also giving away free tickets if it's your first AFLW game. So Brighton Homes Arena at Springfield should be pumping.
0: How can they prove that?
11: Well, I don't know. They'll figure it out. But Brisbane's still the last team to beat North Melbourne. That was in the 2023 grand final. So it's been a long time coming.
0: Yeah, that's right. All right. Good on you, Sam. Thanks for that. I know you'll be out there too tomorrow night at Brighton Homes Arena as well. But you'll be with us in our next hour as well, talking all things sport. It's coming up to 2:00.
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13: In East Brisbane, there's a crash on Latrobe Street at Mowbray Terrace with minor delays, and a northbound crash on the Pacific Motorway in Underwood is now cleared. Elsewhere, the Gateway heavy northbound through Boondall and Brackenridge. Riverside Expressway, just minor inbound delays towards Hale Street, moving well out of the city. Kessels Road still has the usual delays at Logan Road intersection in Upper Mount Gravatt. Bay Desert Road, under speed northbound through Callum Vale, and it's a good run to either coast on the M1 and Bruce Highway. I'm Jimmy Clark on Brisbane's Traffic Leader, 882 4BC.
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0: Yeah, we're not far away from the 2 o'clock news. Spoke a fair bit of coffee this hour, and Bob says, just had a wonderful coffee at one of Park Road cafes. It does make a difference to who makes the coffee. Yeah, absolutely right. I think the quality of beans too makes some sort of difference as well. But yeah, you're right. If you find a good cafe with a good barista and good quality coffee, then you certainly hang on to it. That's for sure. News isn't all that far away. We're going to catch up with the CEO of the Sony Foundation, Sophie Ryan McPhee, talk about what was a great Brizzy for Ward event yesterday, the Sony Foundation. So we'll talk about that after 2 o'clock and plenty more as well.
26: Stapleton, Pimpamar, Helens Vale, 4BC is Brisbane. News.
27: It's 2 o'clock. Good afternoon. I'm Georgina Winter. Additional police patrols will be out across the Brookfield area this weekend following a violent sexual assault. It's alleged a woman in her 20s was raped and assaulted by a stranger while out for a walk yesterday morning. The incident being described as an opportunistic attack. Following investigations, a 32-year-old man has been charged with 10 offences. He's due to appear in court today. Sydney Swans women's captain Lucy McAvoy says she is extremely disappointed with what unfolded at the Pullman Hotel in East Melbourne. Five players from the Swans men's team have been stood down for breaching club standards as a police probe continues into an alleged sexual assault. McAvoy says the women's team has had some really open conversations as a group this week.
28: We've felt the support both internally and externally as well, and girls are working through their emotions as they see fit for themselves personally, and we wrap our arms around everyone as we do the whole entire club and the community also. I won't go into the specifics of what was said. All I can say is that we're certainly very supportive of one another, and it's the standards have been breached.
27: Ferry services across Brisbane will be out of action during peak hour this afternoon. Operators will resume strikes from 4 o'clock until 6 tonight. Another wave of industrial action is expected to take place late tomorrow morning. Carina Leagues Club is stepping up its fight against domestic violence. Already pledging almost $200,000 last year, they've committed an additional $160,000 for prevention, education and support programs over the next 12 months. Club chairman Wade Corr says it will expand on their partnership with Stand By You, including putting respectful relationship messaging on the uniforms of more than 25 local sporting clubs.
1: We've probably got access to somewhere around 20,000 athletes, ranging from under 6s to 80-year-olds. And so many of them will have either had domestic violence or one of their family or one of their close friends. It's a shame that we all can't do more to get rid of this scourge in society.
27: And a survey has revealed one in four Aussies are giving up takeaway coffee. Figures from Canstar show cost of living pressures are the biggest contributor, while a third of drinkers prefer to brew their own at home. Coffee Commune Managing Director Fee DeBella has told Peter Fasoltis the cafe industry's really feeling it.
2: The short answer is disposable income. People can't spend what they don't have. Unfortunately, we have a government that doesn't understand that, and that is that Australians don't have money left over after they pay all their need-to-haves. They can't spend it on the nice-to-haves.
27: To finance, the All Ords is down 35 points at 9,263. One Australian dollar is buying 71.4 US cents.
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27: No shortage of motivation for the Dolphins ahead of tonight's Round 25 clash with the Eels. The Finns will celebrate Selwyn Cobbo's 100th NRL game and what could be Ray Stone's last appearance at home before retirement. In AFL, the Lions welcome back Ty Gallup for tonight's clash with Collingwood at the MCG, while Gold Coast coach Damien Hardwick has conceded Ben King may have played his last game for the Suns. In cricket, pressure is mounting on Manus Labuschagne to deliver with the bat after selectors axed Jake Weatherald for the second test against Bangladesh in Mackay starting tomorrow. And in supercars, practice one for the Ipswich Super 440 gets underway this hour at Queensland Raceway. It's 2:04.
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13: In East Brisbane, that crash on Latrobe Street at Mowbray Terrace is cleared, and a northbound crash on the Pacific Motorway in Underwood is also cleared. Elsewhere, the Gateway Motorway is still heavy northbound through Boondall and Brackenridge. The Riverside Expressway has just minor inbound delays towards Hale Street, fine out of the city. Kessels Road has the usual delays at the Logan Road intersection in Upper Mount Gravatt. Batters Road, under speed northbound through Callum Vale, and it's a good run to either coast on the M1 and Bruce Highway. I'm Jimmy Clark on Brisbane's Traffic Leader, 882 4BC.
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27: Mostly sunny across Brisbane this afternoon, reaching a top of 24 degrees in the city, the same in Ipswich and 20 on the Bayside. Getting down to 12 degrees overnight, a cloudy day tomorrow and a top of 23, and chance of showers on Sunday, a top of 25. On Moreton Bay, variable winds below 10 knots, seas below half a metre. Right now, it's 21 degrees at Strathpine. I'm Georgina Winter with more news at 2:30 on your news leader, Brisbane's 4BC.
25: Now on 4BC Brisbane. Yeah. Back to afternoons with Peter Basaltis, filling in for Michael McLaren.
0: Yeah, it's great to be on the air this afternoon through until 3 o'clock. Carla Binyaska will be here for 4BC Drive between 3 and 6. I'll be, after I finish here, heading to Suncorp Stadium for 9 for the game tonight between the Dolphins and the Parramatta Eels. Should be a great night at Suncorp tonight. Another hour of power, though, we've got between now and 3. You can have your say on anything I've got on my mind, anything you've got in your mind as well. Anything we've been covering throughout the afternoon. 133-882 is the open line number. SMS 0499-880-882. Coming up this hour, a special fundraiser was held at Howard Smith Wharves yesterday to raise money for regional cancer patients so they can afford to stay in the city, not just themselves, but family as well. Find out how much was donated and how it helps next with the CEO of the Sony Foundation. Carla Binyaska will join us to talk about her drive program. Sam Leckie will talk sport. We'll have on this day as well. And don't forget, give us a call on 133-882.
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0: On 4BC Afternoons, now I've been talking about this a little bit throughout the afternoon, a great event yesterday, the Brizzy for Ward event at Howard Smith Wharves for the Sony Foundation was held yesterday, raising money for regional cancer patients so they can afford to stay in Brisbane for treatment. It is a wonderful cause. They've celebrated in recent days as well 50,000 nights of accommodation. And it is just a wonderful cause because we take it for granted when you live in the city that you're close to the hospital when a young adult, someone in their late teens, early 20s, has to go into hospital. You take for granted that you live close by and you can go home each night. But if you live in remote Australia and you have to travel hours or plane rides, etc., to get to the hospital, then it can be a big cost for you, and families have to make tough calls to split up during the times of treatment. Well, the Sony Foundation does great work, and I'm pleased to say that the CEO of the Sony Foundation is on the line with us this afternoon, Sophie Ryan. Sophie, welcome to the program.
7: Oh, thank you for having me.
0: Have you recovered?
7: Yeah. Yeah, I think I'm a lot better than others. Yes, I have.
0: It was such a fun afternoon, and I hope I did it justice in explaining to those that aren't aware of what the Sony Foundation does with some of the great supporters that you have in helping those that are able to, you know, that do have to travel for cancer treatment, those young Australians that do have to travel far and wide to get the care. And this just alleviates a heap of stress that's already on the families, just makes this finding accommodation that little bit easier.
7: Yeah, no, you absolutely did. Yeah, I mean, the Sony Foundation has always been about supporting young people and, in particular, finding issues where there's a real gap, whether or not that be in disability or disadvantage, and in this case, in cancer. And you know, as you were saying, these are young people that are too old for the kids' hospitals. So they're 16, 17, up to for our age group, up to 29 years. So they're too old for the Ronald McDonald House and the wonderful childhood cancer services that exist around the paediatric system, but still they've got to relocate to the city for specialised care for their cancer treatment. And all of a sudden, there's no free accommodation for these families. And as you're saying, they've got to relocate. We're talking for weeks and months on end. So the stress and the financial hardship that goes with that, all while trying to grapple how to, you know, keep families together or, you know, keep one parent working, you know, trying to kind of create some kind of, you know, continuity when this kind of rocket goes through their life, which is a, you know, cancer diagnosis, was what led us to create what we call You Can Stay 6 years ago, and not really understanding at the time how big it would be. I think we underestimated how widespread the need was. So yeah, it was a great milestone to announce 50,000 nights of of support across the country, and to be able to raise the money yesterday to know that we can keep doing this important work for another 50,000 nights to come.
0: Yeah, and more. And we haven't even mentioned the figure that was raised yesterday, and you achieved a milestone yesterday.
7: We did, yeah. We got over $1 million, which is a first for us for Brisbane. We raised $1,027,000, which, I mean, there's around, I think we squeezed in, we're completely at capacity. I think we had about 380 people down at Howard Smith Wharf. So to raise that kind of money within 4 hours and 380 people, it's a huge, huge win for us, and incredibly grateful to our incredible partners and supporters.
0: Now, I can say this because he mentioned, I think he mentioned it on his breakfast show today. We even managed to get 16 grand out of Lutzi, which was just amazing.
7: Yeah, we did. We did. Yeah. I mean, look, all these media partners we've got, the ambassadors, I think rivalries are aside. And, yeah, I mean, even there's a pledge from 7, 9 and 10 jointly that got together to pledge money. So, yeah, we are really well supported by the media industry across the board, which makes such a difference.
0: Yeah, and I was honoured to do the auction yesterday, and I've got to say that when you look around and it's... just people just wanting to take part because they realise just how special a cause this is. The You Can Stay program that the Sony Foundation runs here. Everyone wants to be involved, and you do something so well. And as you say, bringing so many media organisations together, it's quite a unique event in that regard.
7: Yeah, I mean, look, we've continued to grow, and we're really grateful to the partners that have stayed with us for the long term, but also all the new media partners that are coming on board. And I think the other thing that kind of helps Sony Foundation really expand its reach is that we're able to really lean on our commercial partners. So, you know, whether or not it's media partners or, for example, for You Can Stay, our Quest Apartment Group. We're not in the business of providing accommodation. You know, we don't know how to do it, but we can partner with a great organisation like Quest who know how to do this, can provide beautiful service departments. You've got wonderful franchises that really get on board to make sure the accommodation's available all the time, whether or not it's a busy rugby league weekend or, you know, Christmas, there's always accommodation available close to a treating hospital. So having all of our corporate partners really lean in and not just give funds, but, you know, give, like today, you know, media platform or awareness, solution for us, it really makes that dollar stretch that much further.
0: Yeah, for sure. And there's some wonderful stories, isn't there, that we've heard. You know, some, unfortunately, given the nature of what you deal with, Sophie, don't always have a happy ending, but you know that the toughest time for both the patients and families were made that little bit more comfortable, as you say, through the foundation and through Quest. But we've heard some real heartwarming stories over the years.
7: Yeah, I think, it's testament to the impact of the program that the families that have benefited from this program now do local fundraisers in their communities to keep supporting. Yesterday we were, blown away with the support from the Heppner Family Foundation. Oh. Their son, Jackson, was our first patient, our patient zero for You Can Stay when we first launched, and he was in regional Queensland, and his family were able to stay in Quest Apartments, and sadly he passed away from his cancer journey. But still that family, mum and dad and sister Riley, you know, come raise funds for us and continue to support it, knowing that it's, you know, such a difficult day for them. And so, yeah, there are a lot of really sad stories and really tough times that people have gone through in these Quest apartments, but I know, you know, that family talk about how important that accommodation was, because they, the days and weeks that they spent at Quest as a family while their son's going through treatment ended up being their last weeks with their son. So, it is really, really important to make sure that this kind of support is there when these families are going through this really, really difficult journey. And, yeah, there are a lot of crap stories and sad stories that go with this job, but knowing that their journey was a little bit easier and that this kind of support was there and that they're not sleeping in cars, madly driving around trying to find out where to stay, separating families, driving the hours home when they've got sick kids, you know, that desperate to get home, that don't want to stay in hospital, but, you know, don't have anywhere to stay locally. It's those kind of stories that make you, you know that what we're doing is so important and, you know, need to keep doing it.
0: Scary to think what people were doing before there was this program started.
7: Yeah, and I think, you know, that's the thing, is that this program was born out of stories. Families and young people, you know, of course you hear them when they speak. They're so stoic, they're so resilient. I think that makes a young person going through a cancer journey, what they've been through, or for anyone going through cancer, it just forces this stoicism that, you know, people really have to dig deep. And so you don't get a lot of complaining. And so it was never a story of, we, you know, of complaining about the situation, but you'd start talking to families and understand that they were sleeping on floors, they were, you know, sleeping on the floor of their kids' college room, or, you know, student housing, that they were driving through the night to get home to then come back the next day. There were families that were literally just sleeping, you know, one parent just tag teaming, constantly sleeping by a bedside for weeks on end. And there was just nothing like this before. So I think, I think it's been a really wonderful program that we're proud to have created. And now we just want to get it to more, you know, more young people, so that anyone that's diagnosed with cancer anywhere in Australia that has to relocate to, you know, whether or not it's a city like Brisbane or a big city like, you know, a regional town such as Toowoomba, but we have Quest apartments everywhere around Australia, and this accommodation is available to them for free for as long as they need.
0: Well said. Yeah, Sophie, keep up the great work. You got me as a supporter for as long as I can be involved.
7: We'll have you back for sure.
0: I love it. I love what you do, and it is fantastic. So rest up, and we'll see you again soon. But well done on putting on a great event yesterday.
7: No, I really appreciate all the support. So thank you very much.
0: Thanks, Sophie. Sophie Ryan, the CEO of the Sony Foundation, and check out the Sony Foundation's website as well too for all the details on what they do. It is truly remarkable. There are very generous people out there, that's for sure, doing great work, and well done to the Sony Foundation and the work that they do with the You Can Stay program. I do want to give someone else a quick rap. Tyler Rodriguez, who's a Brisbane country singer, sang yesterday. She is unbelievable. She is very good. So, Tyler, if you're listening, well done yesterday. Really good gig there at Howard Smith Wharves. And great to see Luke from Howard Smith Wharves there as well and his team. If you haven't been down to Howard Smith Wharves in recent times, do it. It is just a great part of the world. Really good part of the world, and especially as the sun goes down and the views to the Story Bridge down through the city as the city lights up. Yeah, it is terrific. Great restaurants and a fantastic spot. You can take family as well. So good on you, Luke, and all the team there at Howard Smith Wharves. They do a wonderful job.
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0: 23 minutes after 2, Carla Bignasca is going to be here after 3. And she's here now.
18: Hello.
0: Hello, Carla.
18: Hello, how are you, Salty?
0: I'm good, how are you?
18: I'm wonderful.
0: That's good.
18: It's great
0: good
18: to see you.
0: Good to see you as well.
18: Oh, what a loving.
0: I don't see enough of you. I see too much of your husband because I work with him every Monday.
18: You do?
0: Yes.
18: You probably see and spend more time with him than I do.
0: Oh, okay.
18: Which is what happens. Well, you know, you spend more time with your colleagues at work
0: yes.
18: than you do end up with your loved ones. But that's, you know, probably a good thing for our marriage that he spends time with you. He's a better person for it.
0: Oh, is he? Anyway, you been well?
18: I'm well. I love the fact that obviously you were the first cab off the rank to speak with Billy Slater because, of course, that's the podcast that you work on with Billy Slater.
0: Mm.
18: And you were able to ask him the decision to move away from being Maroon's coach. And you got a fairly straight answer from him. He doesn't mess around.
0: No, he doesn't mess around.
18: But does that mean now the door has been left open for the Kangaroos coaching spot because Kevvy Walters has moved away?
0: Yeah, well, Kevvy's going to St. Helens.
18: That's right.
0: After the World Cup. I don't think Billy Slater is going to be the Kangaroos coach.
18: Really?
0: I think that it may well be another Queenslander, Cameron Smith,
18: in
0: perhaps.
18: Cam Smith?
0: But I don't know. That's, by the way, haven't asked him, haven't spoken to him, haven't
18: done
0: anything.
18: That's just speculating.
0: That's just pure speculation.
18: Okay. Yeah, but you're more informed than us.
0: And I don't know who the next Queensland coach will be.
18: You still don't?
0: No.
18: There's a little wild.
0: If Wayne Bennett, might want it, I'd still love to see Cameron Smith do the job.
18: But Cam said no.
0: Yeah, but JT, you can say no, then you can change your mind. I know both of them said no. I think it's out of four.
18: Okay.
0: I think it's out of Wayne Bennett, Jonathan Thurston, Cameron Smith, and people will laugh at this, but Darius Boyd.
18: Oh, yeah, there was that, and Matt Ballon was the other one.
0: Matt Ballon, of course. Sorry, Matt, he won't be listening now because he's in Canberra, but with the Broncos. Matt Ballon, of course,
18: yeah.
0: Yes. Matt Ballon, of course.
18: But there's so many great contenders, but it's just yet to someone to put up their hand.
0: Yeah.
18: Or at least be tapped on the shoulder, perhaps.
0: Or the QRL just aren't in a hurry to a point.
18: Well, you don't need to.
0: Don't have to
18: Not until June next year.
0: Yeah.
18: We'll be right.
0: Yeah, exactly. Exactly.
18: Sorry, this wasn't meant to be. I'm sorry, I hijacked this. It's meant to be about that's what's all right. coming up on the.
0: No,
18: drive
0: just have a
18: program.
0: Chat about anything.
18: We're just chatting hey, well, football.
0: You try to find time to watch some TV.
18: Mm-hmm.
0: Are you a Ted Lasso fan?
18: Yes.
0: Are you up to date with the current series?
18: Yes.
0: Are you enjoying the current series?
18: I'm waiting for the next episode to come out before I can make. I'm going to reserve judgment.
0: See, the episode this week got me back into it.
18: Okay.
0: The first two were just a little
18: ordinary. Well, they had to reintroduce the storyline because everything got wrapped up so nicely at the end of last series.
0: Mm.
18: And so then now they've opened it up and I don't want to give away any spoilers.
0: No, but I've got a friend of mine who loved the first three series.
18: Yeah.
0: Loved it. And re-watches it all the time,
18: mm-hmm.
0: refuses to watch this series. Because he said they ended it so perfectly.
18: Well, they did. And so that's why there's been this all exposition and trying to reintroduce the characters in a new setting and blah, blah, blah. And I don't want to, like I said, I don't want to spoiler alert it, but that's why they've had to do what they've done. And that's, it's lost its sparkle. It's Ted Lasso-ness. But I do enjoy it. You know what series?
0: But I think it's picking up.
18: Oh, okay. Well, that's good. Yeah. What series you do need to watch? And I can't remember which platform it's on. I think it's Paramount Plus.
0: Yeah.
18: Is 2 years later. It is beautifully acted, brilliantly shot, all in Brisbane, all around Brisbane.
0: Okay.
18: It's amazing. I got my parents-in-laws to watch it and they watched the entire series. Like it's like eight episodes back to back they watched.
0: Wow.
18: Like a movie in one day.
0: Wow.
18: Talk about binge. It's got Phoebe Tonkin in it and Brendan Thwaites and it's amazing. And it's in Brisbane, all shot up here, extras here. It's beautiful. It's about a couple who meet after the pandemic, they used to catch a bus together, then the pandemic happened, and then they pick up where they left off, and it's beautiful.
0: Okay, 2 years later.
18: 2 years later, that's called.
0: 2 years later.
18: All right, well,
0: While we're showing going recommendations, before you tell us what's coming up on Drive,
18: one on
0: Prime, and it's season four now, Reacher.
18: I tried to get into that.
0: Oh, I love it.
18: Really?
0: Oh, I love it. And what I'm not loving is watching these shows like we used to back in the day. One a week. I don't like that.
18: I'm going out on a limb here, Peter Pasol. If you like Reacher, did you used to watch 24?
0: Oh, yes. Okay. Yes.
18: You'd have 24 parties?
0: Yes.
18: That's why you and my husband get along. They used to have like viewing parties at his house because it was when we had to wait and TV was quite, you know, traditional linear television. You'd have to wait a week.
0: And the only thing about 24.
18: Yeah.
0: It was the perfect show apart from one minor detail.
18: What's that?
0: If they killed off the daughter in about episode two, it would have been really good because her story arc was giving me the.
18: It's a bit boring. Okay.
0: Yeah.
18: It went for years.
0: Yeah.
18: Kiefer Sutherland was
0: Chloe.
18: The resurgence.
0: Chloe and CTU. Yeah. I even had, you keep talking and I'm going to play you something in a moment.
18: Oh, I
0: I'm
18: bet
0: going to try
18: you.
0: To find
18: you were
0: it.
18: One of those nerds.
0: Yes.
18: All right. Well, coming up.
0: What's coming up on Drive?
18: On the Drive show after 3 o'clock. Of course, Sean Sennett joins us every Friday for our music segment from 5:30 onwards. And we're talking about artists, so singers or bands, who then went on to have acting careers, very successful acting careers, but they started out as singers. So it got us thinking about career changes. Now, I know for you, you've been a broadcaster all your life,
0: mm-hmm.
18: and it's just been the thing that you've – it's been the one career that you've had. But I'm sure there are people out there, and I'm one of them. I've had many jobs. Media has probably been the most consistent career, but within that, I've done so many different jobs. And then outside of that as well, I've done everything. I've been a barista. I've mucked out stables. I've been a medical tester.
0: I've done plenty of things in and around other industries too.
18: Like
0: especially
18: what?
0: When I was younger. I worked at the Rockleaf Fruit Markets.
18: Yeah, but that was, what was that, to get through school? Was that pocket money?
0: School, just after school.
18: Yeah, that was pocket money.
0: It was cash too.
18: Yeah, well, that was they were the good old days.
0: Apparently, how far back do they go? Yeah.
18: But that is one of the things we're talking about, career changes. Ben Cannon from Voice for Victims will join us as well, just around these youth bail laws, of course. They are up for community consultation. He's got plenty to say on that, having lived and breathed it and been an advocate there with Voice for Victims. And also, I just wonder what it takes to run a successful restaurant or a successful small business in this day and age. It's going to take a lot of hard work and commitment, obviously. But to weather the current cost of living crisis that we have, apart from anything else, so we're going to chat to a very successful Brisbane entrepreneur who's had a restaurant in Fish Lane in that vicinity in South Brisbane for over 10 years, which is a remarkable milestone.
0: Absolutely.
18: To have a small business in this day and age. What else are we doing on the show?
0: Are you doing lots of other things? Are you doing this? Here we go. You ready?
18: Okay. Yeah, go.
0: Got to turn it up.
18: This will be worth it.
0: There we go.
18: The view is worth the climb, Salty.
0: So that's the 24. That was how the phone rang in 24. And then at the end, going into an ad break. Can you hear that?
18: Yeah.
0: That's how they went to the ad break.
18: And that was your ringtone.
0: Yes.
18: That's like peak 2000s right now, Peter Soltis.
0: That's when we used to pay for ringtones, but now my phone's been on silent for about 10 years.
18: I know.
0: All right, Carla, we've got overtime.
18: All right.
0: You'll be back at 3.
18: Have a good afternoon.
0: Thanks, Carla. Carla Biniaska will be on between 3 and 6 for 4BC Drive.

0: 6 counts of rape. It's been a tragic Queensland Road Safety Week with 3 fatalities in the southeast in just 2 days and another life claimed in Townsville this morning. Road safety advocates are calling on all Queenslanders to band together to reduce road trauma. And Brisbane commuters are bracing for another wave of ferry strikes set to take place from 4 until 6 o'clock tonight. In sport, Titans coach Josh Hannay says there's no hard feelings towards star AJ Brimson for wanting to explore his options elsewhere. And Peter, Amy Drew will have more news at 3.
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2: The Gateway Motorway is heavy in patches, northbound through Boonville and Brackenridge, while southbound it's under speed from Murarrie to Belmont. Inbound delays on the Riverside Expressway are stretching back to the Captain Cook Bridge. The Western Freeway building outbound through Invercargill and Fig Tree Pocket, and the Centenary Highway is under speed northbound from Sumner to the Jindalee Bridge. The local motorway is just the same inbound through Forest Lake and Heathwood, and the Pacific Motorway slows southbound from Rochdale to Daisy Hill. I'm Jimmy Clark on Brisbane's traffic leader, 882 4BC.
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11: Daniel on the SMS, he says, nice to hear your voice. Sold it, good on you, Daniel. Thank you. So remember when you had to manually key in a ringtone? Yeah, that was on the old Nokias, wasn't it? I think. Anyway, but ringtones were a big thing. Now, a lot of the younger people around the place would have no idea what we're talking about here, but people used to pay for ringtones. And I've actually worked out a way that you can use the GarageBand app in

0: Apple to be able to save it and then use it as a ringtone. Got a million of them here at the moment, but I won't go playing them all because it probably doesn't sound that great coming through. But, yeah, another favourite. The Godfather theme. Anyway, won't go on about it. Jared, I've got You'll Never Walk Alone here too, by the way, if you pass it on to you. English Premier League season starts tomorrow morning. How good is that? Looking forward to it. Eileen from Cinnamon Park has let us know about a power outage in the Cinnamon Park area. Energex shows that nearly 600 customers affected with the cause that is currently under investigation. All right, it's now time for this.
1: On 4BC Afternoons, time to find out what happened on this day. It's a beautiful day.
0: Okay, today is the 21st of August, which means it is, there's a day for everything, Men's Grooming Day. Well, actually, it might be the one day of the year that a few people around here might actually groom themselves. But anyway, Sam, hear that or is he on the phone? Yeah, Men's Grooming Day. Wow. So is this the day that my son would actually brush his hair this morning? It's also, here we go, Hawaiian Shirt Day. You wear Hawaiian shirts? The late, great John Miller, who worked on this radio station for many years, had a sensational collection of Hawaiian shirts and would wear them regularly. Miss John, that's for sure. Yeah, he had some great Hawaiian shirts. Anyway, we better get back on this day, Hawaiian Shirt Day. Hawaiian Shirt Day. So there you go. This is what happened on this day in history. On this day in 2010, yes, that's right, 16 years ago, the federal election ended up in a hung parliament. 14 days later, it felt like 14 weeks or years, but 14 days later, Three Independents, here's a name that'll bring PTSD to a few people. Three Independents, including Rob Oakeshott, decided to back Labor.
2: We're going to have a wow of a time. We're going to see absolutely everything on anything come before this parliament, and that is exactly the way it should be.
0: Didn't work out that way. It resulted in Julia Gillard being appointed as Prime Minister. In 1961, Motown Records released their first number one hit.

0: Mr. Postman by the Marvelettes sold more than 1 million records. In 1984, the federal budget was televised for the first time.
1: Good evening and welcome to the House of Representatives at Parliament House in Canberra. Tonight is the first occasion on which a federal treasurer in Australia will bring down his budget and indeed be observed by us, watching it live on national television across the country.
0: Yes, that's right. That was in 1984. Now, in 1961, Patsy Cline recorded Crazy.

Okay, each to their own. Now, her cover of the classic Willie Nelson song sent Patsy right into stardom. Willie Nelson, add his name to the list of those that have performed pre-game at a Brisbane Broncos game. And he did so when the Broncos were playing at QE2, ANZ Stadium. I want to say late 90s, I'd say. Willie Nelson was there. It's time for some happy birthdays. Jamaican sprinter Usain Bolt turns 40 today. 40. Had the privilege of seeing him run live. Bolt, extraordinary. Australian jockey and all-round good bloke. What a terrific bloke. The wonderful Glenn Boss turns 57 today. Wonder if he'll be celebrating with his good mate, Elfie. They are good mates, so, yeah. Well, happy birthday, Bossy. If you're listening, on this day in 1987, Dirty Dancing premiered in cinemas.

0: Could live a very happy life if I never have to sit through that movie again. Nobody puts baby in the corner. Oh, goodness me. Oscar-winning film stars Patrick Swayze and Jennifer Grey. She ruined her Hollywood career by having a nose job, I think. I think she had the nose job because she wasn't happy with it. I'm just not a fan of Dirty Dancing. Am I on my own there? Oh, anyway, good music came out of the movie. It all happened on this day, the 21st of August. I love doing afternoons just so I can do the on this day. I think it's great. I think it's great doing a bit of reminiscing and so forth. Yeah. Men's Grooming Day and Hawaiian Shirt Day. How can that be on the same day? Anyway, there we go. What are we doing now? It's coming up to 16 minutes to 3.
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0: 13 minutes to 3 o'clock. Thank you to my daughter who's been sending me messages, at least 6 or 7 messages she's been sending. She loves it. She hates it when I do the 6, 7. Absolutely hates it. Trying to explain to me what Men's Grooming Day consists of. Says means I have to have a shave and wax off all my chest hair. That'll take a long time. Anyway, good on you, Footy Near. Hope you're having a lovely afternoon. And no more messages, please. 6, 7 is way too many. Says it's cringe when I do it. Anyway, what about this? Almost 50 petrol stations in Queensland have been caught allegedly selling illicit tobacco as part of a wider nationwide bust. ABF and other agencies raided 48 Metro Petroleum stores, seizing almost 18,000 cigarette sticks, 242 grams of loose leaf, and 31 vapes. Across 106 stores were about, rather, 106 stores were raided nationwide, 38 in New South Wales, 10 in Victoria. The majority of searches here in Queensland were across Brisbane, Logan, Redlands, Ipswich, Moreton Bay, and the Gold Coast. ABF Assistant Commissioner Tony Smith said Operation Shorthand was designed to disrupt mid-level enablers and identify the criminal enterprises behind the distribution and supply that drive and profit from it. I'm sure there'll be more on that one. This one's been spoken about a fair bit around the place, and that is the smaller homes in some areas of Brisbane. Now, what do you make of the idea to allow for smaller homes around public transport hubs and shops? Brisbane City Council voted 25-1 in favour of changing the low-medium density residential zones. It means the minimum land size for homes across 14% of Brisbane homes near these hubs can be as little as 120 square metres, down from 260 square metres. Standard low-density blocks within 300 metres of shopping centres can now be split into 300 metre square blocks as well. And building heights will be raised to up to four stories. Council is hoping it will trigger 6,000 new homes by 2032. I think as long as it is restricted into those transport hub areas, and if there's a need for it and a want for it, why not? Well, why not? I'm certainly not against this. And yeah, it'll be interesting to see how it all plays out. Happens a lot in other cities. I think we've got to go with it as well. You may have a thought. 133-882 or send an SMS to 0499-880-882. Time now to talk some sports. Sam Leckie is here once again. Sam, the Australian cricket team in action in Mackay.
10: It's a big weekend. We've covered a fair bit of territory in the last couple of hours talking about what's coming up this weekend. But yeah, and all eyes on this test match too. I mean, it's weird that we've got test match cricket in August. Not weird, like I like it. I love cricket and it's great that it's on in August. But with all the attention on the NRL AFL finals coming up and those are the two major winter codes, having cricket on, it's a nice to have, not a must have. But now this is must watch cricket because of the way that Australia played in Darwin. And to be fair, the way that Bangladesh completely outplayed them, their planning was great. And Australia underdone is an excuse that was thrown around. A lot of them were very rusty, but there's no hiding behind the fact that they have seen this series as a tune-up for the South Africa Test Series coming up in October, and they didn't take Bangladesh with the seriousness that they ought to.
0: That could be carnage over in South Africa if we don't pull our finger out.
10: Yeah, especially on those sort of... I mean, Australia for so long has played the test match cricket style that suits the pitches that we've had in Australia, and the pitches in Australia have done a lot in terms of ball movement for the last probably 5 years, really since COVID. And I know that part of it was to try and win in England. They wanted more grass left on pitches, and we had the Dukes ball out here for a couple of Shield games 5 years or so ago. They wanted to win or compete in England, and we've done that. But what it's done is you look at the first class batting averages, they've just dropped year after year. And a good season now is 500 or 600 runs at mid-40s. As opposed to what it used to be where guys like Adam Voges, Sean Marsh, go even further back where it was Martin Love, Brad Hodge, Darren Lehman churning out a thousand runs a summer. So that's part of it. But Australia have always thought that they could get enough with the bat with some attacking players, and then their bowlers would go to work and get the job done with the ball. Unfortunately, they got a quite normal test wicket which had a little bit in it for everybody, but the approach that they've had for so long didn't work on that pitch in Darwin. And it's, I guess, a sign of arrogance from the Australian cricket team that they just thought their approach was going to work everywhere. And the fall guy for that is a young opener who's played 6 test matches in Jake Weatherald, which it's great because it creates an opportunity for Matt Renshaw. So it in one sense, as a Queenslander, you look at it and you're like, well, Matt Renshaw has been in the wilderness for so long and has deserved a crack. But on the flip side, you worry that if guys like Manus Labuschagne can't perform and score runs, or Nathan Lyon can't start taking wickets, or the bowlers can't take wickets in this game, and in South Africa, and Matt Renshaw's not scoring runs either, and Australia's losing. Does he become, again, another very easy fall guy for a team that's underperformed at the bat for 5 years now?
0: There's one person that's got to come under the blowtorch here, and that's George Bailey.
10: Yeah.
0: And to a certain extent, Andrew McDonald as well. But I've put this to George Bailey when he used to host Wild World of Sports here, which is now, of course, Sports Today. He gave me an answer, which was, and good on him for doing it, but I still don't like the fact that the chairman of selectors can be seen training with the Australian team.
10: Yeah.
0: He's too close.
10: And played with a lot of them.
0: Yeah.
10: As well.
0: That's fine. I don't have so much of an issue there, but you've got to distance yourself from the team.
10: Yeah.
0: Have as many private conversations as you want, but how do you feel if you are wanting to break through to this Australian team, and you see the person that's underperforming but is at the same time at training laughing with the chairman of selectors? Doesn't sit well with me.
10: And there is an argument that, I mean, this team's won everything, and except for its tour in India, and I know that that's what they wanted to keep this group together to do, and I unfortunately don't see a lot of this group making it to India because they've got 21 test matches over the next year and a half, including the Ashes, 5 tests in India, a big summer against New Zealand. It's not going to be the same 12 or 13 guys that are going to make it all the way through that. But unfortunately, when Manus Labuschagne goes back to Shield cricket, when Cam Green, I know he got 100 in Darwin, but there was questions about him, and there still will be if he can't consistently score runs. When they go back to Shield cricket, they're still the best players. And you just wonder if who you bring in is going to be any better. But you look a year down the track, Steve Smith probably won't be there. Stark Hazelwood and Lyon are question marks as well. Mm. It's an ageing team who have lost Usman Khawaja and Dave Warner in the last couple of years. You need a regeneration there, and you need to find out where it's going to come from. So for that reason, I'm hoping Matt Renshaw can score some runs in Mackay. I will say, though, how good for Mackay to get a test match, toast its first test match. I had a good chat with Adrian Young, the general manager of Harriet Park, Great Barrier Reef Arena up there, and he tells a great story about how three club members, life members, mortgage their homes to pay for upgrades back in the 80s at Harriet Park, and it's a first class and now a test match arena.
0: Yeah, fantastic. Yeah, I think it's a great story. Harriet Park, absolutely fantastic. Good on you, Sam. Thank you for that.
10: Good to see you, Sam.
0: Likewise, you have a great weekend. Always good talking sport with you, Sam Leckie. You hear him on the station all the time, just talking all things sport. We'll wrap things up in just a moment.
11: Census night was Tuesday, the 11th of August. There's still time to complete. In the census, every answer matters. Authorised by the Australian Bureau of Statistics, Canberra.
12: The Gateway Motorway heavy in patches northbound through Boondall and Brackenridge. Southbound, it's under speed from Murarrie down to Rochedale. In Bandelays on the Riverside Expressway now stretch back across the Captain Cook Bridge to Woolloongabba. Western Freeway jam-packed outbound from Toowong to Victory Pocket, and the Centenary Highway just the same northbound from Sumner to the Jindalee Bridge. The Logan Motorway is bumper-to-bumper inbound through Forest Lake and Heathwood. Pacific Motorway slows southbound from Rochedale to Daisy Hill. I'm Jimmy Clark on Brisbane's traffic leader, 882 4BC.
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0: The 3 o'clock news, not all that far away. It's been great being in the chair once again here for a little pinch hit, if you like, for 4BC Afternoons. Thanks to the team, to Jared, to Drew, to Maddie. Thank you for looking after me throughout the afternoon. It's been fun. Carla Binaska will be here for 4BC Drive between 3 and 6. Adam Hawes with Sports Today at 6 o'clock. And then Mark Levy in the Continuous Call team from 7. Have a great weekend. Bye-bye.
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26: It's 3 o'clock. Good afternoon. I'm Amy Drew. A Victorian man is fronting the Brisbane Magistrates Court this afternoon, charged on allegations of espionage. The 27-year-old dual Russian-Australian citizen was arrested in Sumner yesterday and charged with foreign interference. A number of search warrants were executed, with more occurring today on homes through Brisbane's inner city, west and south. AFP Commissioner Chrissy Barrett says police will allege the man sought to provide information about Ukrainian military activities to individuals he believed were linked to Russian intelligence services.
27: It is alleged the man sought to collect and communicate information relating to Ukrainian military personnel, locations and operations for the benefit of the Russian Federation. A number of electronic devices and various items relevant to the investigation were seized.
26: Police have reassured the public there's no ongoing threats to community safety following a random daylight attack on a young woman exercising in Brookfield. The woman in her 20s was assaulted by an unknown man as she walked along Brookfield Road about 6:30 yesterday morning. A 32-year-old man has been charged with almost a dozen offences. No bail application was made during an appearance in court today. Detective Superintendent Andrew Massingham says officers are searching nearby bush and creeks for a weapon used in the assault.
28: We will be alleging that the man was on his way to work in another location. He attended the area near where the victim was walking. We will be alleging that he approached her from behind and dragged her into nearby bushes. And we'll be alleging that he then drove from that location to work.
26: Sydney Swans captain Callum Mills is denying rumours of a player rift as the team addresses a growing misconduct scandal. Five players have been stood down for breaching club standards. No charges have been laid as Victoria Police investigate an alleged sexual assault at a Melbourne hotel. Fronting reporters, Captain Mills says the squad will need time and each other to rebuild their culture.
29: There's pain, there's sadness, there's disappointment. And as I said, we're going to bind together to be better for this.
30: Have you spoken to them, Kel?
29: Yes, I have.
30: And how was that conversation?
29: Extremely hard. Yeah. Extremely hard.
26: Energex crews are investigating a power outage in Brisbane's southwest this afternoon. Almost 600 homes are without power through Ipswich, Mount Ominy and Cinnamon Park. And ferry workers have resumed operations following a two-hour stoppage between 9 and 11 this morning. But there'll be more industrial action this afternoon. Vessels to dock again from 4 till 6pm. There'll also be disruptions through tomorrow and on Monday and Wednesday next week. To finance, the All Ords is down 30 points at 9,269. One Australian dollar buying 71.4 US cents.
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26: Hayes Perham slots in at fullback for the injured Reece Walsh as the Broncos take on the Raiders tonight in Canberra. Later on, the Dolphins face Parramatta. Wayne Bennett has left the door open to take over as Queensland State of Origin coach. He insists the Maroons are better off finding younger talent to replace Billy Slater, but the supercoach says he won't leave them in the lurch.
1: I won't let Queensland down. If they can't get what they want, they'll give it up there to consideration. I'm not looking for the job.
26: In AFL, the Lions need a win over Collingwood tonight at the MCG to seal a top four berth. And in golf, Aussie Cameron Smith is one shot off the lead following round one of the season-ending LIV golf event in the US. It's 4 minutes past three, and that's the latest news and sport.
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12: Kingston Road has a southbound crash at Queens Road in Slakes Creek with delays on the approach. The Gateway Motorway heavy in patches, northbound through Burndall and Brackenridge. Southbound it's under speed from Murarrie to Rochdale. Inbound delays on the Riverside Expressway stretch back across the Captain Cook Bridge. Western Freeway jam-packed outbound from Toowong to Victory Pocket. The Centenary Highway just the same northbound from Sumner to the Jindalee Bridge. And the Logan Motorway is bumper-to-bumper inbound through Forest Lake and Heathwood. With traffic every 10 minutes, I'm Jimmy Clark on 882 4BC.
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26: Mostly sunny conditions across Brisbane this afternoon, getting down to 12 degrees overnight. For the weekend ahead, cloudy conditions tomorrow, chance of morning fog in the west and a top of 23 degrees. Sunday, a shower or two and up to 25. Few showers expected through next week. On Moreton Bay, variable winds below 10 knots, seas below half a metre. Right now it's 21 degrees in Indooroopilly. 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
6: 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It's wonderful to have your company. It was wonderful to see Salty here as well. But I'll be in with you until 6 o'clock this evening. Of course, you can have your say in anything that we'll be speaking about on today's program, or maybe you would like to start a conversation with us. The 4BC open line, thanks to Watch Smoke Alarms, is 1-3-3-882. Of course, you can text us as well, 0499-880-882. Plenty to get through on today's program. Our music guru, Sean Sennett, is with us after 5:30 for the music that changed our lives. This week we are talking about singers, or artists, who went on to become very successful actors. Did think about my own sort of job changes over the years. And so I'd love to share a conversation with you about perhaps the changes that you've gone through, career changes that you've experienced, because a very good friend of mine is about to embark upon a complete different career overhaul. The job that he's been doing for almost 3 decades, he's decided he no longer wants to do it, doesn't fulfill him anymore, doesn't fill his cup, as it were. And he's nervous, but he's excited, but he doesn't have a plan, which I'm a little bit scared about for him, but I'm excited that you're never too old. You can teach an old dog new tricks. It's about the career changes. If you've had one, I'd love to hear from you. 1-3-3-882. There is hope for all of us. Ben Cannon from Voice for Victims will join us after 4 as well to speak about the government's planned bail law changes. We've got a wonderful story as well about a local club who's investing in domestic violence prevention. I think it's such a great opportunity there. We hear constantly as well about hospitality venues closing. It's never been more difficult to have a small business right now than right now. And I'm going to be joined by a restaurateur who is celebrating a milestone, and one that I think should be celebrated in this day and age. And if you're a trivia buff, get ready, because Let's Get Quizzical is back after 5. You've got to answer all 10 questions correctly, or at least be the last man standing on the 10th question. And you win an amazing 365-day data plan, full phone plan. There's a lot of breaking news about this afternoon as well. If you are heading home soon, perhaps you're knocking off early, or this is about the time you do, industrial action disrupting Brisbane River ferries will be in place from 4 o'clock this afternoon for 2 hours. So there'll be ferry stoppages between 4 and 6 today, with further disruption from 11 a.m. to 1 p.m. tomorrow. And then there are other times next week as well. But more pressingly, today, if you catch the ferry, the City Cat, any ferry on Brisbane River, if that takes you to and from work, or perhaps you're heading into the city, you can forget about going via, unless you've got a dinghy or a jet ski or a boat or a yacht or a super yacht even, the ones that have landed, well, they're at Yacht Week, aren't they? No, it's not Yacht Week. What is it called? Race Week at Hamilton Island. They're there with Jason Matthews. Fancy pantses. But if you were hoping to get along on a ferry this afternoon, 4 till 6, there'll be stop work. The other breaking news as well, 583 homes are without power at Mount Ominy and Cinnamon Park because, the cause is actually under investigation. So we'll try and reach out to Danny Donald from Energex shortly to get an answer as to how long those residences, those places will be without power for. Like I said, 583 without power in Mount Ominy and Cinnamon Park. All right, let's get stuck into what's making news in Brisbane and across Australia today.
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6: Well, a dual Russian-Australian citizen has been charged by the Counter Foreign Interference Task Force with attempting to engage in foreign interference. He allegedly sought to provide information about Ukrainian military activities to individuals he believed were linked to Russian intelligence services from all the way here in Australia. The 27-year-old is scheduled to appear in Brisbane Magistrates Court today. The Victorian resident was arrested in Sumner, Brisbane, in the West yesterday. Here's Australian Federal Police Commissioner Chrissy Barrett speaking on the allegations.
27: It is alleged the man sought to collect and communicate information relating to Ukrainian military personnel, locations and operations for the benefit of the Russian Federation. In October 2024, the man travelled to Russia and allegedly undertook military-style training before returning to Australia in December 2024. In Australia, it is alleged the man maintained contact with individuals he believed were connected to Russian intelligence services. Investigators will allege the man then travelled to Ukraine in May 2025, where he joined the Ukrainian Armed Forces, gaining access to information relating to military personnel, units and locations. It is alleged he later provided or attempted to provide information obtained in Ukraine to individuals he believed were acting on behalf of Russian intelligence services.
6: So it's alleged elements of the offending happened while he was here in Australia and offshore at this stage. There's nothing to suggest that there has been, there is or there has been any threat to Australia, but the investigation is ongoing. Police have arrested a 32-year-old man after he allegedly sexually assaulted a woman in the bushes near Moggle Creek yesterday morning. The 23-year-old woman was walking through Brookfield when she was attacked and fought the assailant off before escaping to the Brookfield showgrounds. Now, Detective Superintendent Andrew Massingham spoke about the attack this morning, as well as the increased surveillance in the area.
28: We will be alleging that the man was on his way to work in another location. He attended the area near where the victim was walking. We will be alleging that he approached her from behind and dragged her into nearby bushes. We will allege that that assault occurred for some time, and we'll be alleging that he then drove from that location to work. You can expect to see increased local patrols in and around the area, including police on bikes. And the mobile police beat will be set up and remain in place for days to come in that area.
6: Police then say Jacob Haraki then drove past the Brookfield scene after finishing work, where officers identified and intercepted his vehicle. He's since been charged with 6 counts of rape along with stalking, deprivation of liberty and assault offences. Police say dash cam footage as well provided by members of the public help investigators make the arrest. No bail application was made. The matter will return to court on September 18. Well, Queensland voter sentiment over the LNP government's efforts on housing and crime seem to be plunging. Data from the latest Resolve political monitor conducted for the Brisbane Times shows just 22% of voters surveyed rate the government's work on housing as good, but sentiment surrounding their effort to tackle crime fell from about 45 to 37%. They're the only two topics where the balance of views leaned negative. October will mark the midpoint of the LNP's 4-year term. Well, Origin Energy today says as many as 60 customers had their full bank account numbers hacked in July. Of course, last month, the company confirmed a major cybersecurity breach affecting around 900,000 current and former customers. So Origin has also confirmed the hacker accessed numbers associated with the government concession scheme or programs with around 15,000 customers impacted. The update comes after authorities traced the cyber hack to a call centre in the Philippines, with the investigation linking the breach to a former Accenture employee in Manila. So Accenture works with Origin to run its call centres, obviously offshore there in the Philippines. The criminal investigation into the breach is ongoing. Not great news there, though, to find out full bank account numbers have been hacked for as many as 60 customers. And there's been a number of developments in the Sydney Swans situations today. Firstly, the lawyer of the women who alleged they were sexually assaulted by Swans players went on to our sister station, 3AW, and alleged that other senior leaders within the football club were also in the room. Swans coach Dean Cox today denied that allegation, while the Swans released a statement saying they are now considering their legal position on those matters. The Age is also reporting that two of the women involved in the alleged sexual assault at a Pullman hotel are preparing to launch legal action against 5 players and the club in the Victorian Supreme Court. It comes as leaders from both the AFL and AFLW programs in Sydney fronted the press today. First was Sydney's men's captain, Callum Mills, and coach Dean Cox, who spoke about the steps taken by members of the football department who weren't involved.
8: Yeah, I addressed the AFLW players and I acknowledged their pain, and I apologised
29: for the actions of a few within our group.
9: This
29: isn't about football. The sanctions that were handed down were not about football.
9: No,
29: this is a people problem.
9: In what your position is with those five players?
29: My position is that I fully support the sanctions that have been handed down by the club.
10: And on top of that, I've spoken to the players.
9: Yeah.
10: And my role as the senior coach is to support our players, but we are fully supportive of the decision the board made. That is unanimous. They'll be outstanding now, and it is not a football issue.
6: Then the AFLW captain Lucy McAvoy discussed the impact on the women's program.
11: We've felt the support both internally and externally as well, and girls are working through their emotions as they see fit for themselves personally, and we wrap our arms around everyone as we do the whole entire club and the community also. I won't go into the specifics of what was said. All I can say is that we're certainly very supportive of one another, and it's the standards have been breached.
6: Both sides will play at the SCG as part of an AFLW-AFL doubleheader this Saturday. All right, there's some great prizes as well up for grabs on the Drive Show today. I've got a double pass to the Robertson Brothers playing at the Brisbane Powerhouse next Friday. They're Australia's number one vocal duo. The Robertson Brothers joined with Dean Bourne, the world's greatest Roy Orbison tribute artist, for a two-hour audiovisual spectacular. Plus, I've got two double passes to see The Dog Stars. It's a brand new thriller, a post-apocalyptic thriller, starring Brisbane's own Jacob Elordi. If you like to go to the cinemas, just make sure that you have our open line, thanks to Watch Smoke Alarms, 133-882. It's the number that you need to call as well if you'd like to continue the conversation with us or start one. The text as well, 0499-880-882. Coming up, a Perth man has been charged with threatening to kill One Nation leader Paul Hanson. We'll have some more details shortly. And we'll also touch base with Danny Donald from Energex just on those power outages around Mount Ommaney. It is...
25: 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Got something you want to say? You're in the right place. This is Brisbane's 4BC. Give us a call on 133-882.
12: Kingston Road has a southbound crash at Queens Road in Slacks Creek. Delays on the approach there. The Gateway Motorway heavy in patches northbound through Boondall and Brackenridge. Southbound, it's under speed from Murarrie to Rochdale. Riverside Expressway has minor inbound delays towards Hale Street. The Western Freeway remains jam-packed outbound from Swan to Victory Pocket. Centenary Highway just the same northbound from Sumner to the Jindalee Bridge. And the Logan Motorway is bumper-to-bumper inbound through Forest Lake and Heathwood. With traffic every 10 minutes, I'm Jimmy Clark on 882 4BC.
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6: 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Danny Donald from Energex is on the line now for an update with that outage in Cinnamon Park and Mount Ommaney. Hello, Danny. Danny, are you there? Well, now there's a telephone outage as well. Of course, we know that there are around 583 homes without power around Cinnamon Park and Mount Ommaney. Hello, Danny. Hello. Okay. You can hear us, but we can't hear you. We'll try and get Danny on the line. Hopefully these are not related issues and it's just us that's having technical issues here. But we'll have an update hopefully for you very soon. All right. I just before the break spoke about this Perth man that's been charged with threatening to kill One Nation leader Pauline Hanson. Well, he's faced court today after being charged with threatening to take her life. A 47-year-old Anton Illich is accused of making three Facebook posts, which included threats to hunt down and kill the senator. The 47-year-old was charged last month with two counts of using a carriage service to make a threat, but was only revealed today in court Miss Hanson was indeed the subject of those threats. Mr. Illich, who was representing himself, admitted it was stupid and crazy and told the court he did it because he wanted to shut down his Facebook account. He said he had no intent and he was never a direct threat. Mr. Illich indicated he wanted to plead guilty, but the court heard that the matter is likely to go to a higher court. The magistrate ordered that he cannot contact Miss Hanson. Miss Illich, who's on bail, is scheduled to appear in the magistrate's court again in October. He faces a maximum penalty of 10 years in prison. All that because he wanted to close down his Facebook account? How about you just don't use it? That'd be better than facing a maximum penalty of 10 years in prison if you've done what you say is alleged. That is rather strange. All right, so this is just in from Energex. Power is back on in Mount Ommaney and Cinnamon Park. We spoke to Danny Donald there, our Energex spokesperson, who said a third-party contractor, oh, bad day at the office, had accidentally cut a cable. But Energex have been able to isolate that and get the power back on for those customers. That is a bad day at the office. I feel sorry for them. But that power is back on. Great news for those people if you live in that area, because there's nothing more frustrating than being without power. All right, I just wonder whether or not, we spoke about at the top there, if it's too late, if it's ever too late to change careers, I wonder if you've done it. If you've switched gears and walked away from something that you knew and found success doing something completely different. Now, success doesn't have to be monetary. It can be you just were much happier. Maybe you left a toxic work environment. Maybe you left something that just didn't fill your cup anymore. I've got a friend who's in his mid-40s is about to do that. He's apprehensive. But I think it's good. Change is good as a holiday. Perhaps you've done it. 0499 880 882. I've had so many different jobs over the years. And I guess arguably even this one has been a career change of sorts, although the fact that I've worked in radio for more than two decades, close to three decades. But, I mean, talking is not new for me, clearly. But talkback radio is a little different. I came from the FM world. I you know, had music around me and it was great. But then, you know, you move into different forms of audio mediums. For me, it's still in radio, but it's different. And learning a whole new set of skills, sometimes going from knowing what I was, what I was doing to feeling like the new kid again, that can be scary. But perhaps that is the point because, you know, obviously you need to work to earn a living. It's nice to be able to contribute to the family. But I've realized that in changing all the time, I actually enjoy being pushed. I think it's the challenge of it. I like learning something new. I was speaking about this with Michael McLaren the other day, who hosts our afternoons program here on 4BC. If you're not learning, you're not growing. And maybe that's what I enjoy, getting a little uncomfortable professionally could be good for us every now and then. Because the idea that you choose a career when you leave school or perhaps in your 20s, and then that's what you do for the next 40 plus years, is increasingly outdated, I think. I think those days are gone, unless, of course, you are smart enough to have been a doctor, a surgeon, a lawyer. Though I would prefer it if you had those years under your belt. Thank you very much. But for interlopers like me, you can come in and out, I guess, in careers and creativity, maybe, maybe not. I want to hear from you, though, this afternoon. Is it ever too late for a career change? Have you successfully reinvented yourself, and what made you finally take that leap? 133-882, that's the open line, thanks to Watch Smoke Alarms. There's a musical reason why we're talking about this as well, because after 5:30, Sean Sennett will join us with the music that changed our lives, and we're looking at singers and musos who successfully switched gears into music, from music into acting. So perhaps reinvention has been something that you've done. 0499-880-882 to the open line now. Kieran in Chambers Flat has called through. Hello, Kieran. Hello, Kieran. We have an issue with our phone lines. He had some breaking news about Queensland Rail an impact. There's some impact to rail traffic with a boom gate that has been struck at Nudgee Road, at the Nudgee Road rail crossing. The boom gate has struck a council bus, apparently. So hopefully we can get the update from Kieran there. Queensland Rail have told us that this is normally minimal impact to rail traffic in these situations. But anything that's going to impact your commute home this afternoon, I think of the ferries going on strike, shutting up shop between 4 and 6 o'clock this afternoon as part of their ongoing industrial dispute. That's industrial action. So the ferries are going offline. They're stopping between 4 and 6. And now this at the Nudgee Road rail crossing with a boom gate having struck a council bus. Hopefully the impact, like they said, QR said, it will have a minimal impact to their rail traffic. But we will keep across that just in case it does impact your commute home this afternoon. It's not what you want on a Friday afternoon. I want good news for you. I want this to be happy. TGIF. But unfortunately, if you rely on public transport, there could be some issues getting home this afternoon, particularly, like I said, if you're on a ferry between 4 and 6, and then also if this Nudgee Road rail crossing, that boom gate being struck by a council bus, if that is going to impact rail. We'll make sure we'll keep you across that situation. It's 3:30. Well, a feathered intruder has sparked a major police response at Tarragindi. Amy Drew, you have all the details.
0: Yes, Carla. Police responded to reports from residents fearing someone had entered their property yesterday afternoon after hearing some suspicious movement. Tactical officers attended and conducted a search of the home room by room, only to locate a cheeky magpie that had flown inside through an open window. Also today, federal police have charged a Russian-Australian citizen with attempting to engage in foreign interference. It follows raids on homes across Brisbane yesterday. Police have reassured the public there's no ongoing threats to community safety following a daylight attack on a woman at Brookfield. Brisbane ferries will be out of action from 4 this afternoon until 6 p.m. as workers take part in more protected industrial action. And in sport, the Gold Coast Titans say they won't stand in AJ Brimson's way if he wishes to head to a rival club. And Carla, I'll have more news at 4.
4: Census night was Tuesday the 11th of August.
25: there's still time to complete. In the census, every answer matters. Authorised by the Australian Bureau of Statistics, Canberra.
12: Kingston Road still has a southbound crash at Queen's Road in Slakes Creek. Delays on the approach there. The Western Freeway jam-packed outbound from Toowong to Victory Pocket. Centenary Highway just the same northbound from Darra to the Jindalee Bridge. The Logan Motorway is bumper-to-bumper inbound through Forest Lake and Heathwood. The Gateway heavy in patches northbound through Boondall and Brackenridge. Southbound, it's under speed from Murray to Rochdale. And Riverside Expressway is on the brakes again inbound towards Hale Street. With traffic every 10

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6: 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My last day today is an interstate truck driver. Damien, your last day on the job. Leaving everything I know about the highway to start fresh in a sales career. Good luck, Damien. Stay in touch with us. That is going to be, I mean, huge. Every day, every hour, every minute, your window is different, your view is different, and your office, your current office as an interstate truck driver. So it's going to be a huge shift for you. Good luck with it. Let us know how you go, Damien. And Peter has texted in 0499 880 882. Hi, Carla. I've been self-employed since 1996. Enjoyed good success, and at 59 this year, I still don't know what I want to do with my life. Oh, I feel you. I still don't know what I want to do when I grow up as well, Peter. This doesn't feel like a job. This feels like great fun, sharing stories and being part of the community. I love it, being part of your lives. I love that you let us in on your lives as well. 0499 880 882. It is one of those things I always say. I never know what I'm going to do when I grow up, because this feels like too much fun. The open line, thanks to Watch Smoke Alarms, 133-882. I think it's working now. All right, well, domestic violence, it's a scourge that continues to devastate families right across Brisbane and the country. And we'll continue to have that conversation here on 4BC across all our programs with Jason Matthews in Breakfast, Gary Hargrave in Mornings, and myself. But now, local Carina Leagues Club has pledged $160,000 to Frontline Domestic Violence Action. The club has partnered with local non-for-profit Stand By You, focused on respectful relationships and healthy conversations. To hear more about the difference that this will make, I'm joined by Stand By You founder Chris Boyle. Good afternoon to you, Chris.
7: Good afternoon, Carla. 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
6: Chris, for our listeners who might be new to your work, can you start by just telling us a little bit about the Stand By You Foundation and what you do?
7: Absolutely. People may not have heard about us, but I reckon everyone would understand and agree with it, with what it is that we do. And to make that make sense, I often get people to think about someone they love. And, you know, if you ever get that call from someone that you love, and you might miss the first call because you might be busy, but then they call immediately again that second time, it triggers something different for us, that something might not be okay. We would all stop what we're doing, answer that second call, and if that person we love says they need us, we would stop what we're doing to meet their needs, whatever that is. And at Stand By You, that is simply what we do. We connect people who are vulnerable back to people who care, and we make it really

0: be simple. So we make sure that those people experiencing things like domestic violence or abuse or isolation never have to face a challenge in life alone. And we make sure we get those solutions through our partnerships to people who never pay a cent for their safety.
1: That is unbelievable. I want to ask, what inspired you to start the foundation? You're based here in Brisbane, aren't you?
0: Based here in Brisbane, been around since about 2018. I'm a social worker by background, and I've worked in systems, and I've worked in child protection, family support, where domestic violence is, you know, part of that really complex, you know, navigation for families. And I've seen how systems often respond way too late. They're really reactive, and often that's really expensive as well, when we, you know, often have to remove families, or people might get arrested, or they end up in, you know, hospitals or funerals. And we, you know, understand that there are so many missed opportunities upstream. I did a Churchill Fellowship back in 2012 and went around to look about how can we design systems that keeps children safe and supports families. And what I realized is that's not services, that's family and friends. You know, we can mobilize people around those vulnerable ones and create human infrastructure that stops worries, you know, and issues from becoming incidents, because that's prevention.
1: Yeah, that's, and this is the thing, often we talk about this, you know, that domestic violence has been a scourge, but what can we do? And there's only, you know, there's only so much money that we can, you know, pull out from taxpayers, but then it's like, well, we need to do something. And often it's, you know, the advocacy of frontline, services like yours, which helps sort of bridge that gap. I guess in that sense, then this partnership with Carina Leagues Club is amazing because it'll help you to continue the work that you do, because it does cost something, obviously.
0: Yeah, it really does. I mean, what we understand is that, you know, police and emergency services are first responders to incidents, but family and friends are first responders to issues. And family and friends don't send an invoice back, you know, but in order to create that infrastructure, we hand those vulnerable people a watch or a pendant. That what we've designed right here in Queensland is a world first, where the vulnerable person activates their device, which sends through a conference room call to all of those people who said that stop what they're doing and drop anything for the person they love. They joined in a conference room listening into the person's environment who's vulnerable, but no noise goes back out because that sometimes might increase danger. So we send location through as well, so the people who can respond have all the information they need about who they are, where they are, what's happening, but they can interrupt issues, or if they need to, they can escalate in call directly to emergency services. So our end users never pay a cent for their safety, and it's only through sponsorship through our friends like Carina Leagues Club, who have been on this journey with us for about 6 years now, that they fund these solutions. They put, you know, brochures, and all of their staff are aware, so they've got eyes up for people who might be vulnerable, the thousands of people who walk into those clubs like Carina Leagues every single week, that the staff there know what to do and how to connect people who might be vulnerable to us simply through a brochure and a QR code. And they fund those, so the vulnerable person never has to pay a cent for their safety. And we've been able to take that model that we've done with Carina Leagues as our club of origin and replicate that all across Queensland and New South Wales. Wow. And we're really expanding that to make it really easy for people to reach out for support.
1: And apart from, I mean, that just seems like such an amazing initiative. I think of like local clubs being kind of like, you know, that conduit to bring people together and communities, and particularly in regional and remote areas as well, they're often the lifeline to those areas. And if you feel isolated enough as it is, it just makes sense. They've pledged another $160,000 to domestic violence initiatives, including a major commitment to to your foundation, Chris, at Stand By You. How much of a game changer is this level of support, I guess, for a grassroots organisation like yours?
0: Huge. You know, we couldn't have the impact that we have without the support of Carina Leagues and the people that they've also advocated for us to join extended partnerships with. You know, we started with them funding some shields. That partnership has grown over the years, where the Shield support has continued, but the funding that they've also provided through our annual long lunch that we have with them, and additional funding to go to us to be able to do education and information to community, to schools, to sporting clubs, to workplaces, that gives people a different understanding about awareness and what they can do to really activate. So that funding will go directly into that ripple effect across all of our community and beyond. And, you know, we're just so grateful. Karina Leagues won the Heart of Community Award through the work that they've done in this space. And for me, that's the most important award that any club could be given. You know, it really shows that they walk the talk and they are all about community. And now we're even on jerseys. Our Stand By You logo is across all of their sporting teams. And we talk to all of those players to become ambassadors, to help them understand what they represent. And it might be someone they love, might be someone they know, might be someone they can have a conversation to, who they can connect those people to us for the support they need to have a better tomorrow than today.
1: This seems to be an issue. This issue of domestic violence it's not getting any better. I hate reporting on another statistic. It seems to be happening all too frequently. It's a conversation we'll continue to have here on 4BC, Chris. I just wonder whether you, from a grassroots level, are we making headway in tackling this issue? What do you think? What would you love to be able to do? What needs to be done now in order to prevent domestic violence or open up the conversation more so that something can be done?
0: Yeah, people, you know, when we increase awareness, and we've done that really well as a system over the years, but awareness without a way to act, it just increases worry for people. And a lot of people are left with this dilemma about after-the-fact incidents, or we don't know what to do. What we want to create is a world where nobody has to face that challenge alone. We believe mobilising, you know, 28 million Australians is possible because we're all connected to people, you know, but sometimes isolation makes things harder for people to connect, or there's fear and there's shame, you know, in terms of reaching out for support, and there's worry. We believe that we can create a world in which we connect those people at risk to people who care. Services and emergency responses are always going to be necessary, but one of the things that really amplifies harm is isolation. And the world that we want to do, and the work that we do through our partnerships, like with Karina Leagues, is celebrate reaching out for support, making sure that people get what they need when they need it, without a cost, without waiting. And together we truly can overcome, because all of the listeners now are either directly experiencing something or know someone who is, but they may not know, but there is someone in their family. I bet all the listeners, if they knew, would drop anything at any time to keep someone they love safe. And that's the action we can take together.
1: And that is the action that you're taking with this foundation, Stand By You. Chris Boyle, I really appreciate you jumping on the line with us. And it's a great thing that Karina Leagues has done in conjunction with the amazing non-for-profit that you are. If people want to get in touch with you, what's the best way that they can do that?
0: Just jump on the website. It's standbyu, standbyu.org.au. There's a connect with us. If anyone needs our support, just click on that link. And through our wonderful sponsors like Karina Leagues, we'll make sure we get you the support you need.
1: Thank you, Chris. I really appreciate your time.
0: Thanks, Carla.
1: Chris Boyle there, the founder from Stand By You. Like you said, if you wanted more information, if you need that help, Stand By You, standbyu.org.au. All right, just on this council bus, which has been stuck under a boom gate at the Nudgee Road level crossing, which Kieran from Chambers Flats called through on the open line. Queensland Rail have told us that there's only one train has been impacted. So the current service on the Doomben line will turn around one stop earlier at Ascot. So the next train departing Doomben, get your skates on, is at 3:58. And Kieran has sent through a photo as well and shared it to our Instagram page. If you want to see this, it's going to cause a massive traffic backlog there on Nudgee Road at the level crossing. There's only one lane going each way, and so there'll be contraflow having to go around that. And at school pickup time, not great. But you can check out our Instagram page at 4BC if you want to search for it there. Thank you to Kieran for doing that. So again, that bus has been stuck under a boomgate, Nudgee Road. Only one train affecting. You've got to get off at Ascot one stop earlier because it's only affecting that one stop to Doomben. All right. If you would like to win a double pass now to check out the Robertson Brothers and Dean Bourne. Dean Bourne is the world's greatest Roy Orbison tribute artist. Alongside the Robertson Brothers, it's a two-hour audiovisual spectacular. If you would like to win a double pass, it's happening next Friday at the Brisbane Powerhouse. 133-882. That'd be a great night out. 133-882. Enjoy Friday night on us next week. Give us a call right now.
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3: In Hendra, we've got a contraflow in place on Nudgee Road. It's due to an incident at the level crossing and delays expected. In Carindale, we've got an eastbound crash on Old Cleveland Road at Scrub Road. Delays there on the approach. Elsewhere, a southbound crash on Kingston Road at Queens Road and Slacks Creek is cleared. The Western Freeway jam-packed outbound from Toowong to Victory Pocket. The gateway is heavy in patches, northbound through Boondall and Bracken Ridge. The Riverside Expressway heavy in and out of the city. For traffic every 10 minutes, I'm Jimmy Clark on 882 4BC.
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1: Welcome back to the 4BC Drive Show. Congratulations to Deb from Greenbank and Colleen from Inala. Both of you are heading off to go check out the Robertson Brothers next Friday night at the Powerhouse with Dean Bourne as well for that Roy Orbison tribute. Congratulations to them. Now to the phone lines, 133-882. I've been talking about career changes. And William from Eagleby joins us. Hello, William.
11: G'day. I started off with truck driving, but that didn't work out because I was in Tassie. It wasn't a lot of work. But the point is, after that, I got into age and disability, medication, peg feeding and real critical care.
1: Yeah.
11: And that was going along really well. Loved it. And then COVID happened. And I didn't want to have the vaccine, and they just basically said, gave me a deadline and said, if you aren't vaccinated by then, you have to move on. And that's what happened. And I was right at the end of my diploma of case management, and I couldn't complete it because they put me out. And then I had to change and go into truck driving, which was a really big difference again, because I went from aged care, palliative care, high critical care, all that type of thing, to truck driving. And the money's very good, but I really loved working with the disabled people and things like that, and that's what was my greatest interest. But it was a real disappointment when I couldn't complete.
1: I bet. And having to go back to truck driving, obviously it was something that you had done previously, so you knew you could do it. I guess, did you end up finishing your diploma, or did you end up finishing your studies, or you just saw that as a dead end?
11: It just happened that way, that right on my last assessment, they had to put me out of the service, and I couldn't complete it.
1: Because of the crazy times that we live in, William. Look, it is one of those things, sometimes your hand is forced, and in those circumstances sometimes there is a silver lining, because you do find a different vocation, a different way, a different path, and then sometimes it's just a matter of necessity. There's certainly been times where I've had to just do a job just to pay bills and burnt the candle at both ends in order to do it, but there's nothing more frustrating than finding the passion that you love, the passion that you love for a job, for work, because it's true. If you do something that you love, it doesn't feel like work, right? You don't have to work a day in your life. So I feel the frustration. It is one of those things. COVID changed a lot of everyone's work situations. It transformed a lot of workplaces and the way in which we work. Dave has texted through on 0499 880 882. Just about this magpie home intruder. Amy's been covering it in her news bulletins. Dave says, "Hi, I trust you're well. Read the magpie home intruder. Police swooped on the suspect." Thanks, Dave from Cannon Hill. It is one of those things. And was it just yesterday that Sam was saying not many animals break into people's homes? Well, there you go. A magpie did. All right, we'll take a quick break. Back with more of your feedback after this.
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3: In Hendra, Dutchy Road has a contra flow in place due to a boom gate incident at a level crossing. In Carindale, we got an eastbound crash on Ogleven Road at Scrub Road. Delays there on the approach. A southbound crash on Kingston Road at Queens Road in Slacks Creek is cleared. Western Freeway jam-packed outbound from Toowong to Victory Pocket. Gateway heavy in patches northbound through Boondall and Brackenridge. Southbound, it's under speed from Murarrie to Rochdale. With traffic every 10 minutes, I'm Jimmy Clark on 882 4BC.
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1: Welcome back to the 4BC Drive Show. Still plenty to give away on the program. I've got that double pass to go check out the Dog Stars in cinemas. Make sure you have our open line. Thanks to Watch Smoke Alarms 1-3-3-882. Coming up next hour, we'll chat to Ben Cannon from Voice for Victims. He'll join me next to speak about the changes the government wants to make to bail laws and if these will actually make a difference. So Ben Cannon will join me after 4 o'clock. And like I said, if you'd like to head along to the cinemas, make sure that you have our open line handy, 1-3-3-882, and the text line as well, 0499-880-882. Amy Drew is standing by with the latest news headlines. We'll also do, we'll have a look at the news around the world as well with all the headlines coming out from the US. News is next.
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20: It's 4 o'clock. Good afternoon. I'm Amy Drew. A 32-year-old man charged with sexually assaulting a woman as she walked through Brookfield yesterday morning has had his case briefly mentioned in court. An application for bail wasn't made. Police allege the incident was a horrific random attack. They've stepped up patrols through the suburb to ensure community safety, which will continue through the weekend. A man has been arrested in Brisbane's West, accused of foreign interference. Georgina Winter has the details.
21: Police allege the 27-year-old dual Russian-Australian citizen travelled to Russia in 2024 to undergo military training before returning to Australia a few months later. The following year, he allegedly travelled to Ukraine, joined the army, and accessed secret details about military personnel, units, and locations. It's believed he then tried to pass that information to individuals acting for Russian intelligence services. The man was arrested in Sumner yesterday and is in court today. He faces one count of attempting to engage in foreign interference, the offence carrying a maximum sentence of 20 years behind bars. Search warrants are continuing today on additional homes in Springwood, Petrie Terrace and St Lucia as investigations continue. Georgina Winter, Brisbane.
20: The Swans AFLW leader is supporting the decisions made by club management as investigations continue into an alleged sexual assault in Melbourne involving some of their players. No charges have been laid, but five men have been suspended until season's end for breaching club standards. City Women's captain Lucy McAvoy says rebuilding a safe, respectful culture will be a shared responsibility.
22: There's no doubt that the club has taken a reputational hit this week, and we'll do whatever we can as a club in both programs to make sure we build back the trust and respect of our members and fans and the community more broadly.
20: And Carina Leakes Club has pledged $160,000 to support the fight against domestic and family violence as Australia grapples with a growing crisis. It expands on their partnership with Stand By You to support local sporting clubs and promote healthy conversations on respectful relationships. Stand By You founder Chris Boyle has told Carla Binyaska the funding is a game changer.
0: Awareness without a way to act, it just increases worry. And a lot of people are left with this dilemma about after the fact incidents or we don't know what to do. What we want to create is a world where nobody has to face that challenge alone. We couldn't have the impact that we have without the support of Carina Leagues.
20: To finance, just before the close, the All Ords is trading down 33 points at 9,265. One Australian dollar buying 71.4 US cents.
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20: The Titans say they won't stand in AJ Brimson's way if he wishes to head to a rival club. The fullback's been granted permission to seek opportunities elsewhere despite being under contract until 2030. He's reportedly begun talks with the PNG Chiefs. Coach Josh Hannay says there's no hard feelings on their end.
5: We have enough respect for that guy that we want to see him succeed and we want him to be happy. And if that's not here, we'd be more than happy for that to be elsewhere. He's given a lot to this club. There's no sort of ill will.
20: In AFL, the Lions welcome back Ty Gallop for tonight's clash with Collingwood at the MCG. In cricket, pressure's mounting on Queensland star Manus Labuschagne to deliver with the bat in tomorrow's second test against Bangladesh in Mackay. And in supercars, Kai Allen and Penrite Racing have topped the opening practice session at the Ipswich Super 440. It's 4 minutes past four.
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3: In Hendra, Nudgee Road has a contra flow in place due to a boom gate incident at the level crossing. Heavy delays there are expected. In Carindale, we still have that eastbound crash on Old Cleveland Road at Scrub Road. Delays on the approach. The Riverside Expressway is heavy in and out of the city. Those outbound delays extending through Woolloongabba down to Greenslopes. Gateway is heavy in patches northbound through Boondall and Bracken Ridge. Southbound, it's just the same from Murarrie to Rochdale. With traffic every 10 minutes, I'm Jimmy Clark on 882 4BC.
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20: Mostly sunny across Brisbane this afternoon, getting down to 12 degrees overnight. For the weekend ahead, cloudy conditions tomorrow. Chance of morning fog in the west and a top of 23. Sunday, a shower or two and up to 25. Few showers expected through next week, but temps warming up to the mid to high 20s. On Moreton Bay, variable winds below 10 knots, seas below half a metre. Right now, it's 21 degrees at Morningside. 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
1: Well, the state government has promised Queensland the strongest bail laws in the country by the end of the year. The reforms will allow police to charge repeat offenders with the offence of breaching bail, which carries a minimum sentence. but who it applies to is still up in the air. The policy is open to community feedback now, which Jason Matthews, he spoke to Attorney General Deb Frecklington about this yesterday.
7: We're, you know, consulting with Queenslanders to work out what we can do to do something about these hardcore repeat offenders. Now, we know that we've seen, you know, police data is showing across Queensland a 9.6% drop in those victim numbers. But you have to remember, Jason, that is after they skyrocketed 193% under Labor. Just we're coming off such a high bar.
1: And today, Jason was joined by the Police Minister, Dan Purdy, who said this is what police officers needed to reduce victim numbers.
8: We are equipping them with the laws that they need to return community safety. I was on the front line when Labor proudly watered down the laws. Our police have had a gutful of that revolving door, particularly bail, broken bail system, where we know, you know, it's often the same repeat violent offenders that are committing the large majority of offences.
1: But where do the victims of crime stand on this? Let's find out now with co-founder of Voice for Victims, Ben Cannon. Ben, thank you so much for your time.
9: Afternoon, Carla.
1: All right, Ben, so for the 5 years since your neighbour, Todai Kefu, had his home broken into, you've been pushing and pushing, warning the people that the system is giving second chances to those who just throw it back in the community's faces. So hearing of more reforms now to bail, is it a step in the right direction?
9: Definitely a step in the right direction. I mean, I think bail for too long has been considered a right as opposed to a privilege. The reality of it is if their behaviour doesn't improve while out on bail, or if they commit more crimes after potentially they've been sentenced, the system needs to get tougher and it needs to get stronger to teach a lesson and also to separate them from communities that they've chosen to, you know, cause harm to.
1: We know that this is now open to community consultation. I guess what would you like to see as part of the bail reforms due before the end of the year?
9: I think a minimum is that if you're on bail and you commit further offences, and again, in the area we work at Voice for Victims, that higher kind of violent crimes, there should be no excuses that bail is granted again and you go back into custody and are held there until such time as your day in court comes about. So I think if given the second chance, I mean, I certainly, with these violent crimes, I don't think there should be any consideration of bail.
1: Yeah.
9: And the reality of it is most of these people, it's not their first offence. So I'd like to see a system that as their behaviour de-escalates, the system escalates the response.
1: There are, I guess, to that point, there are still elements of the reform up in the air. For example, how long minimum sentences would apply and whether they should apply to a person with a DVO or adults more generally. How do you see it working?
9: I mean, domestic violence at any form is a scourge on our society. I certainly think that needs to fall somewhere in this. You know, it is a serious crime when people commit violence in their home and in their environment. So it goes on to cause all sorts of problems going forward for the people that are caught up in it.
1: Mm.
9: So I'd certainly like to see that fall into it. We handle, I guess, crimes that are committed from people outside of their domestic environment.
1: Yeah.
9: And certainly what I know is that when those people are affected and they find out that the criminals that affected them go on and commit more crimes, the trauma continues and it's like having it done to you all over again.
1: Yeah. I guess, you know, Ben, my guest right now, Ben Cannon, Voice for Victims, you know, as a victim advocacy and support organisation, you know it firsthand, working with these victims, survivors, learning from their experiences and then being able to get in front of and work, as you say, shoulder to shoulder with government and those frontline services. I think, you know, given that this is open to community consultation, I don't think you'd have many people that would be asking for leniency?
9: No, I think for too long there's been this belief that if we kind of let these criminals go home, they're somehow going to get better. Well,
1: yeah.
9: You know, they're proving to not. So I think we need to, anyone that says that, you know, bail is a given right, really has to have their head read, because the reality of it is if you've caused enough of a harm to community that you end up before the courts, and you've got to sort of answer the questions that they have for you. If you do that again and again and again,
1: yeah.
9: you know, the system needs to start to catch these people. And I'm not saying just lock them up. We're all about making sure that we have programs in place for both kids and adults that they can come out better. Because they're proving in the cycles that they're in the environment that they're in outside of the justice system that their behaviour is simply not getting better.
1: Tony has texted in on 0499 880 882. Tony says, the problem is there is no room in watch houses or jails. Don't know where they'll fit. That's why the people are getting bail in the first place. Is that what you've experienced firsthand?
9: I definitely think for too long the system has allowed a revolving door program of just letting criminals walk where they haven't invested enough. It's another problem this government has received, that they don't simply have enough space. That shouldn't be an excuse. It should be a reason that we move fast and we make changes. We asked 5 years ago to the previous government to start to build more facilities and more space at different levels of where these criminals fall into the system, to make sure that there is beds, there is capacity, and to make sure that we have that. Nothing was done. So unfortunately, we're playing catch up.
1: Yeah, and here we are 5 years later, and you are put into this position of being part of Voice for Victims. I know that it's something that you would never have thought you would be advocating for, but you've done so robustly and proudly since. I guess when it comes to the point on adults, I just quickly I want you to have a listen to what Minister Purdy said to Jason Matthews on 4BC Breakfast this morning.
8: We spoke about, even in opposition, that generation of untouchable offenders that Labor created by proudly watering down the laws. A lot of those are adults now, and unfortunately they're still stealing cars and breaking into houses.
1: He raises a good point there about this generation of offenders who are now adults. It's a system that's allowed this to happen.
9: There's no doubt. I mean, I called it an apprenticeship on crime, where we were letting them out on bail. We were letting them continue their poor behaviour and then giving them bail again. The system has created some really, really bad behaviours in these groups. Where we turn that around, it may take time. We need to get better at it. But definitely, I think the adults, if it's good for the kids, it certainly should be something that's considered for the adults. I mean, the adults should know better.
1: Yeah.
9: So I think that the kids are a different thing. We need to find a way where we can separate them from an environment that's obviously not making them better, and try and find ways that we can empower them to be better. The adults, I think it's much the same. These are bad habits that they've earned or learnt somewhere, and we need to show them that there is a better way, and that is not going to be by sending them home and just wishing them well. You know, at Voice for Victims, we help people from the start to the finish, right through from meals and support and wraparound services, right through to the legal support at the end. You know, we find every day that these people are victims, but many of these criminals would call themselves victims too.
1: Yeah.
9: What we want is a system where these criminals can't create more of what they call themselves, and that is a victim, because, you know, it's a sad story when you find yourself in that place.
1: I guess to that point, a little bit off topic, but still relevant, what about the anonymity that's provided to youth offenders, especially those that continue a pattern of crime into adulthood? Would you like to see that lifted?
9: It's deeply offensive. And I think more importantly in this sort of space we work, which is crimes that generally happen just under homicide, when these kids have got to a point that they're murdering, or at least even attempting to murder people, All the rules should change, and they should fall into a system where they are treated like adults. And I say this because those crimes have such an enormous shift and a shock that is echoed for so long on the community.
1: Mm.
9: The problem is the people that are the victims become the go-to for all the, I guess, information. And their family name is the one that becomes recorded as a point of history. The reality of it is the communities and these people's families should be the ones answering the questions.
1: Yeah.
9: They should be the ones having the media knock on their door. They should be the ones that are having to stand up publicly and say, you know, where did it go wrong? And I just think for too long, we've protected the wrong people.
1: Yeah. And it is why I guess it's necessary to review why bail is granted in the first place, alongside these reforms that, like I said, is open to community consultation. You know, jail time in theory should be the deterrent to the crime, but we see that it's not really happening.
9: I think it should be certainly a deterrent, but the reality of it is bail should not be granted. It should be a privilege if received, and there should be good reasons why it should be given. I think for too long it's just been handed out as a process of you know, whether it be called compassion, but I never understood that. Why send these poor people back to the environment that's created them and hope that somehow on their own they're going to get better? I just never saw that as some sort of compassionate way of managing what are obviously people that have, you know, found the wrong way in life.
1: I mean, arguably, you know, the support and whatever is happening within the system as well is not working. So we're seeing, you know, I guess systemic issues all around, but this is a step in the right direction. Ben, I really appreciate, like I said, you know, you have been thrust upon into this, you know, sphere of advocacy. I appreciate the work that you do with Voice for Victims. Of course, if you need support, you can contact Voice for Victims 34970819, or you can email info@vfv.org.au. Ben, you have a great afternoon. Thank you so much for joining us here on the Drive program.
9: Thanks, Carla. Take care.
1: Ben Cannon there from Voice for Victims. You know, the state government, it is asking for your feedback, for community feedback on their latest slogan, breach bail, go to jail. But it is the victims of crime that we hear from that wants that reform. And so it's over to us now. It's over to you. What do you feel like should happen? It's open for community feedback. And for your feedback here, 133-882, that's the open line. Thanks to Watch Smoke Alarms. Back with your feedback after this.
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3: In Hendra, Nudgee Road has a contra flow in place due to a boom gate incident at the level crossing with delays expected. And still on Nudgee Road, we also have a southbound crash with two lanes blocked towards Kingsford Smith Drive in Ascot. In Carindale, there's an eastbound crash on Ockleaving Road at Scrub Road. Delays on the approach. The Western Freeway, jam-packed outbound from Toowong Victory Pocket. The Gateway heavy in patches northbound through Boondall and Brackenridge. And the Logan Motorway bumper-to-bumper inbound through Forest Lake and Heathwood. For traffic every 10 minutes, I'm Jimmy Clark on 882 4BC.
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0: Hi, how are you?
1: I'm well. You've got some thoughts on this community feedback for this breach bail go to jail.
0: Well, look, a lot of the crimes, as well you know, are on social media. It's like badges of honour, you know, if they're on there and this is what they've done, or even if they're in jail and doing time, they can't live without that communication. I'm suggesting that if they even had 3 weeks of detention and all of that was taken away, so you're left with a library, the food could be healthy and good, mm-hmm. education, whatever, but all of that is taken away, confiscated. And my guess is after 3 or 4 weeks of that, they wouldn't want to be back in that environment again. They wouldn't want to go without, because once they go in, they've got their phone, they've got a laptop, they've got everything accessible. So they can continue on with their, you know, how did you see me on there? What, you know, did you see this, see that? Take it all away from them, you know?
1: Well, I mean, that was my understanding of being incarcerated. And aren't you like meant to be cut off from the creature comforts of the real world? And when I say real world, I mean things like internet and phones. That would be one of those things I didn't think that they would have access to, Ray. I don't know, though, but I hear your point. You know, these kids that go on to boast about their exploits, whether it be, you know, major crime, whether it be just hooliganism, doing burnouts in their cars, have been using social media. And then police in turn as well have been able to track down offenders with their social media accounts as well. 0499 880 882, as well, if you'd like to text through. Alison has texted, "Hi, Carla, anyone committing a crime when they're on bail, go straight to jail. Troubled jail is way too good. They need a downgrade, jails to basic. For youth, they should build detention centres in the outback and no tech for them." There's echoing the same sentiments as Ray there. No tech, work and classes, no frills, do the crime you do, tough time. Thanks, Alison. And then Lee has simply texted through, "Victims and all their families should set sentences for crimes." I don't know if that would be a good idea though, Lee. I think there would be a lot of eye for eye situations there, and no amount of that is going to bring back loved ones if they've been lost, or, you know, your freedom or your even just the feeling of being able to live a normal life. But I hear your frustration, and I guess that's why these reforms, you know, they're aimed at repeat offenders who breach bail conditions, and why it's so important that the government's, you know, proposed breach bail go to jail is open for us, because what victims go through, they shouldn't have to, and they are being promised tougher bail laws, but it is open to us now.
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1: Time to talk sport indeed with Sam Leckie, who joins me in studio. You've been speaking sport all afternoon with Peter Pasoltis.
2: It's hardly a job, is it?
1: No, it's not. Yeah. Speaking of jobs, this was not your first career.
2: No. Oh, yeah, no. I started off, I've got lots of strings. I was a qualified barista.
1: Yeah. And who isn't?
2: Yeah, well.
1: Anyone get us? Yeah. I'm as well.
2: That was where things started. Okay. And then I worked in childcare for a long time, and then now I babysit you.
1: You are a child. Come on now. You're a child yourself.
2: Legally, no.
1: No, I mean, of course, legally not.
2: Emotionally, probably, yeah.
1: 100%. No, but when you say you've for a long time since you left school.
2: Yes, yeah. Okay. And then I was at uni and then got a job here. It's hardly career changes. It was just job changes. But, I guess it counts.
1: It all counts. Well, that's what we've been talking about as well, career changes, job changes. From childcare, you're right, you have looked after overgrown babies. I'm not one of them, can I just say?
2: Not yet. Jury's out.
1: I'm not. All right, what have we got in sport? What are we talking about here?
2: Well, the Australian cricket team is put in their 11. No real surprises. Matt Renshaw obviously comes into the side after he's called into the squad. That's the only change to the 11 that will play in Mackay against Bangladesh. It was floated that Nathan Lyon would miss out, and they'd bring in a fourth quick in Scott Boland and put the spin bowling duties on Bo Webster. But that they have resisted the urge to do that, given Nathan Lyon, the GOAT, as they call him, another opportunity to try and claw back his figures from the first test match, which were pretty ordinary. But it's a must win for Australia for a number of reasons.
1: Okay, and that test is tomorrow.
2: It starts tomorrow in Mackay.
1: Awesome,
2: awesome for Mackay and regional Queensland to get test cricket.
1: It is.
2: The 12th test cricket venue now. That's the first test match that'll be held up there. It's now just the 12th test cricket venue in the country. And I know that they've got plans for the Olympics and international cricket further down the track.
1: Well, that is great. There's a lot of sport, can I just say, going on, particularly in Queensland.
2: Yeah, in this little southeast pocket, there's plenty. I mean, the Broncos, they're in Canberra. They're playing from six, but the Dolphins are at Suncorp tonight and hosting the Eels. And mm-hmm. as I mentioned with Salty, it may be a little bit of a banana peel for them if they can't start well. That's been the issue for the Dolphins, is starting. So if they can start games 12 points down, then they'll probably go all right, because they seem to only kick into gear once teams have scored a couple of tries. The Lions are in Melbourne this weekend playing for their top four spot. That's tonight against Collingwood. But the Lions AFLW team is at Brighton Homes Arena in Springfield. They're hosting North Melbourne in the grand final rematch from the last 3 years. They're the two best teams in the competition, and they get a real litmus test of where they're at early on in the season. The Lions are still the last team to have beaten North Melbourne, but North Melbourne haven't lost for 3 years. So that tells you the dominance that they've had. And if you are in that Ipswich area, you could be at Supercars.
1: Yes.
2: The Ipswich Queensland Raceway, the Ipswich 440. You could watch that action all day.
1: Practice.
2: And then head along to Brighton Homes Arena. Yeah, practice
1: right
2: is on
1: now.
2: Now. And then the qualifying tomorrow and the first of two races tomorrow and a race on Sunday as well. All eyes on Will Brown there, because it was discovered that he had a dodgy engine part, which was given to Red Bull by Supercars, and he'd been driving with it all year, and they've only now uncovered
1: realized.
2: It. And then they've had to go back to Supercars, get a new engine. So he's one of the best drivers in the country, and he wasn't performing that way, and we figured out why.
1: Yeah.
2: Unfortunately, when you're not driving,
1: I smell a conspiracy.
2: Unfortunately, well, you can say that. I won't. But unfortunately, when you're driving with less horsepower than the rest of the field, you're going to struggle.
1: See what I'm saying? Yeah. You can see why I could think it was a conspiracy. And then you've got a Cronulla star that's faced court yesterday but escaped with a warning.
2: Yes, and it's a warning to everyone. And I'll quickly read you some facts of this case. We'll finish the weekend on a high note. Cronulla forward Toby Rudolph has avoided having a conviction recorded for mooning a park ranger.
1: Oh,
2: he was in a Sutherland Shire Council park when a ranger had made him a bit frustrated with some of the things he was telling him to do, especially taking one of his two rescue dogs, because he only had one leash, which was pretty harsh. But Toby Rudolph decided he was going to bend over, pull down his shorts to expose his buttocks, and spread the buttocks with his right hand. So he escaped with a Section 10, no fine, no conviction recorded, and definitely a lesson to people.
1: Who?
2: To just listen to the park ranger.
1: Who does that?
2: Toby Rudolph.
1: What
2: he's
1: would
2: a loose
1: prompt
2: unit.
1: You to do that as a grown human
2: well, he
1: being?
2: He took his dog off him. I'm not sure.
1: Yeah, but my first instinct is not to show my bum.
2: You're not Toby Rudolph, though.
1: You're
2: he's
1: right.
2: He's a bit of a loose unit.
1: That would have seemed
2: But a
1: that.
2: Lesson a lesson to everyone, Carla.
1: Yeah, that is not the way to deal with park rangers. That is very strange. Well, you haven't even talked about the F1, which I'm really disappointed about, but Verstappen's staying with Red Bull until 2030.
2: And Piastri needs to win a race.
1: And well, it's a Dutch Grand Prix this weekend, so let's see how we go. All right. Thank you, Sam. Thanks for covering that. Let's go to the newsroom now. And a Brisbane teenager is preparing for a potential debut in the English Premier League this weekend. This is exciting. Amy, you've got the details.
5: Yeah, that's right, Carla. Well, the new season gets underway tomorrow morning Australian time, but all eyes are going to be on 18-year-old Lucas Harrington tomorrow night, who could play his first ever Premier League match with Hull City. Despite a heartbreaking penalty miss while he was playing for Australia during the FIFA World Cup, his performances did help to drive his multi-million dollar move to the UK. Also today, the AFP have conducted a number of home raids across Brisbane, arresting and charging a 27-year-old Russian-Australian dual national on allegations of foreign interference. A 32-year-old man charged with sexually assaulting a woman as she walked through Brookfield yesterday has had his case briefly mentioned in court. Aircraft safety officials say they're investigating a fourth taxiing incident at Sydney Airport. And in sport, a lot of motivation other than NRL finals for the Dolphins to snatch a win tonight over Parramatta. And Carla, I'll have more news at 5.
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3: In Hendra, Nudgee Road has a contra flow in place due to a boom gate incident at a level crossing. Delays expected still on Nudgee Road. We now have a southbound crash at Lamington Avenue. Two lanes are blocked towards Kingsford Smith Drive in Ascot. Elsewhere, Logan Motorway is bumper to bumper inbound through Forest Lake and Heathwood. Riverside Expressway heavy in and out of the city with outbound delays extending through Woolloongabba down to Greenslopes. And the Western Freeway remains jam packed outbound from Toowong to Victory Pocket. With traffic every 10 minutes, I'm Jimmy Clark on 882 4BC.
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7: 4BC's life and technology host Charlie Brown joins me now for a technology update. Hello, Charlie.
8: Hey, Carl. How are you?
7: I am well. Listen, this confuses me somewhat because it was brought up in conversation, the fact that people now have the option to have AI write their messages for them. You're going to tell us more. But to the point where people are now using them to help, like, communicate with their dating profiles and things, talking to other people if they're on dating profiles. What is going on with the world?
8: It's interesting. I went to a product launch yesterday, and I was sitting there listening to the presentation. I turned to the guy next to me and said, this presentation, this script, it's used AI to write it. And the person said to me, how can you tell? I said, it's just way too polished. I said, it's just way, way too polished for this person who, if you speak to them outside of this, the way that outside of this presentation, they don't speak like this.
7: Yeah.
8: You're right. So we're at this point where people, if you're using this stuff and you're sounding too different, people will be able to tell, in my opinion anyway. Now, let's look at the latest thing that we've just seen come across, the release being released to the world. If you use an Apple iPhone, OpenAI has released, these are the creators of ChatGPT.
7: Okay.
8: They've released a plugin that will, it is designed to help you with your reply to Apple messages. Now, what does it do? It will analyze the messages that you've received. It will suggest which ones you should be writing back to now because you've had them for a day or two. It can even write your reply for you as a recommendation. If you allow it to, it will write the reply and send the reply, and which is a bit spooky for me. The interesting thing here is there'll be people thinking, well, hang on a second, what if it writes something and sends it? And I don't want that. Well, that's part of the risk, and that's probably why you wouldn't have this do this particular function. But what it shows...
7: Hang on, wait, Charlie, just stop for a second. We're putting the cart before the horses. So what you're saying is you can program, I guess, this AI, as it were, mm-hmm. like a bot, like a chat bot, to reply to messages just to anyone if you want. You just put it on auto reply and it'll do it for you.
8: Yeah. And it will write the reply for you.
7: What is the point of even existing? Why are we not using our brains now? We don't even have to communicate with anyone.
8: Yeah, it is a bit like that. There are other AI robots that people are using for all sorts of purposes now and more of them. This is the first time we've seen ChatGPT enter the I mean, but they're not just SMS messages.

0: phones, but the messaging area of Apple iPhones.
1: Yeah.
0: And for me, nah, I think that's a bit of a step too far. Listeners will have their own opinion on it, but what it's one of the things that people would be hesitating on, they'll be saying, well, hang on, is this plugin sucking up all my entire message history into the OpenAI ecosystem and analyzing and learning my replies and all those kinds of things? It's not doing that. It is judging responses and what to say in responses by your message history, sure, and it's reading your messages, but it's doing all that from on the phone. It's not sending all the data back to the mothership. So OpenAI says.
1: But how would you ever know?
0: That's the bit. I think that over the next 6 months, privacy and AI are going to be big, big discussion topics. And I'm not talking about, like, there's all these great applications for AI, right? Let's admit that.
1: Of course. But the conversation shouldn't be had by people who make laws and, should be protecting our privacy in 6 months' time, Charlie. We are so behind the eight ball. The horse has already bolted on this. It's bad enough using autocorrect. People can't spell. Now we're getting other things to do it for us. It's mind-blowing. I know that you're going to have heaps more time in your program to go through this because it is ridiculous. What else are we talking about on your show tomorrow?
0: Brisbane loves a barbecue. My family lives in Brisbane. Mm-hmm. They love having their barbecues. So new Bluetooth speakers. You don't have to buy expensive Bluetooth speakers or expensive wireless speakers anymore to connect them together to play your music across the barbecue area or through the house. We'll talk about what's going on in that space there. It's really exciting stuff for music and creating a really nice music environment in your home. We'll talk about that. We're also going to talk about a bit about robots. There's a new robot brand that's just arrived in Australia. It's kind of Maybe not the Rolls Royce of robots, but maybe the Lexus of robots has just arrived in Australia. We'll talk about what they're doing, why it might be of interest to people, especially mowing their lawns there in Brisbane, up in the north there, and where it gets a little bit, soft buffalo isn't all that soft in some parts of Brisbane these days, is it, Carlos?
1: So no.
0: We'll talk about that tomorrow on the program.
1: Charlie, unless that robot's doing the ironing for me, I'll listen out for it from you as well. Life and Technology is on tomorrow from 8 o'clock. Thank you, Charlie. You have a wonderful weekend.
0: Thanks. See ya.
1: Well, it feels like every single week we hear another story about a local restaurant or establishment that's been forced to shut its doors. Between sky-high operating costs, inflation and shifting consumer habits, hospitality, I would say, is as tough as it gets right now. So when a Brisbane dining favourite hits a double-digit milestone, it's definitely worth celebrating. Have you been to Fish Lane in South Brisbane? There's a place there called Hello Please, and it's celebrated 10 years this month. They've survived lockdowns, rising inflation, and watched Fish Lane transform from an emerging alleyway into one of the city's best precincts. So joining us now is the owner of Hello Please, Maris Cross. Hello, Maris.
2: Hey, Carla. How are you?
1: I am well. This is quite the milestone in this day and age. 10 years, it's pretty amazing.
2: Yeah, it's fantastic. It's been a great journey, but a lot of people served and a lot of friendly faces we've met, along the way.
1: Like we said there, you've navigated things like COVID restrictions and cost of living pressures now. What has it been like running a business through those times? How have you pivoted?
2: It's been tough. We've got great allies with, our landlords being Aria Property Group. We've got all our neighbours to support us as well, a great community. And, it's an area that has so much traffic with, as the train's going past outside.
1: Yeah. So different sort of traffic.
2: And Goma and all those bits and pieces. It's a great location.
1: We do hear about, it feels like we have a story every other week about a cafe or a bar or a restaurant closing. It's happening too often. What do you think has been your secret to keeping the doors open and thriving for a full decade, other than having the support of those around you?
2: I think it's really important to be in contact with your customers, and as an owner of a restaurant, be in the trenches, working alongside your team to make sure everything is up to the standard at all times. We all do our best to do that, but I think the more time you spend in with your guests and in with your staff, the better everything runs.
1: I wonder, what is the Fish Lane precinct, like when you first opened compared to what it is today? Because it's so great. If you're not aware of the Fish Lane precinct, it's this amazing space that's been built in underneath the train line there in South Brisbane, just opposite, sort of just up from QPAC. And it feels like it could be straight from, you know, the High Line in New York or some cool place in Melbourne, but it's happening right here in Brisbane. It must have changed a fair bit.
2: Yeah, we used to be an open air shipping container that served out onto picnic tables, and we've sort of grown up with the laneway and become an indoor space. You know, we did a little shift across the laneway and moved into an indoor space. And became more of a restaurant than a sort of a casual eatery. But yeah, I mean, when we arrived, there was three restaurants, and now I think we've got three new ones on the way, and we've got almost 20 restaurants surrounding us, you know. And so it's wonderful to see it all working, and, you know, have more places to go and eat and drink after service, you know.
1: I'm speaking right now with Miles Crossy, owner of Hello Please on Fish Lane. We think about 2032, we want to be an international city. We can't not talk about what it's like to ensure that Brisbane hospitality businesses and venues thrive without talking about, you know, late night dining or even dining past 8:30. Often I find myself in a position of leaving a show and nothing being open.
2: Oh, I know. We love the idea of late night dining. Pre-theatre, you know, between 5 and sort of 7:30 is the busiest part of the night. And after 7:30, there's so much time for us to spend with you, help you with your selections, you know, help organise a beautiful bottle of wine or cocktails. It's a nicer time to dine, and we wish we served more people after 7:30, 8 o'clock. We'd go until midnight every night if we could.
1: What's hindering progress?
2: I think we're just an early rising city. It's too beautiful running out on the water at 5 o'clock in the morning, and people get to bed earlier here, I think.
1: Don't say that. It frustrates me. How are we ever going to grow up as a city if we don't have venues that can do that and push the boundaries?
2: I agree 100%. I lived and worked in Melbourne for a long time, and when the internationals would come, we'd work even later. And I'd love to see us grow up into that kind of environment here as well.
1: It would be great. Well, look, you keep fighting the good fight. The eggplant chips are just sensational at Hello Please. I love the idea that the next 10 years you'll be around to see the city transform, and to open as a late night venue would be amazing.
2: We will. Thanks so much, Carla.
1: No problem.
2: I appreciate it.
1: No worries. Maris Cross there, the owner of Hello Please. And it's not because I'm a night owl or I just want to hang out at all hours, although there is a little bit of that. I've got a kid. By the time that kid goes to sleep, realistically, I'm not getting out until 7:30, 8 o'clock at night. And then a lot of places are like, oh, kitchen's closed. I'm like, are you kidding me? You're forcing me to stay at home and not have a life. First world problems, I realise. But, you know, when you want to go out and you've saved up your cash and you want to have a great time, it is a great place if you want to go check out. And 10 years to be in hospitality is an amazing milestone. And supporting local is where it's at. 133-882 is the 4BC open line. 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
4: In Hendra, Nudgee Road has a contra flow in place due to a boom gate incident at a level crossing. Delays expected. Still on Nudgee Road, we have a southbound crash at Lamington Avenue. Two lanes are blocked southbound towards Kingsford Smith Drive in Ascot. Logan Motorway tapping the brakes inbound through Forest Lake and Heathwood. Riverside Expressway heavy in and out of the city. Outbound delays there extend through Woolloongabba down to Greenslopes. And the Western Freeway is jam-packed outbound from Toowong to Victory Pocket. For traffic every 10 minutes, I'm Jimmy Clark on 882 4BC.
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4: 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Just having spoken to Ben Cannon from Voice for Victims, just with these bail laws, proposed bail laws that are open for community consultation, and his experience working in that victim, victim advocacy and support sphere in that organisation with Voice for Victims. Russell has texted through, from experience, kids may have those luxuries in jail, but as an adult, you have nothing. And the luxuries we're talking about is social media and internet and phones. I don't know. I don't know whether that's something. I just assumed that that would be something that you would not have. It came after another listener had called through and suggested that we take those things, those creature comforts off kids when they go into jail or into detention, as it were. And maybe it would be not so cushy of an experience for them. But thank you for your insight there. And Paul has texted through, it's a very soft jail system. The last time I was in a facility talking to a carer, he said they're given everything when they walk through the door. The only leverage they have is to remove their privileges. Paul also says, I was a contractor, not a guest. Okay, that's a good clarification there. And then this one, Fish Lane, I remember parking in a loading zone there years ago, every 2 weeks, a $25 fine, the cheapest parking near the city way back then. Not so much anymore. Can't park there anymore. You'd be interrupting diners. It's an amazing outdoor dining precinct and an amazing spot to go if you haven't seen it. It has definitely changed, Paul. Don't be leaving your car there now.
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4: All right, it's time to go all over the world, where we'll bring you some of the top international stories of the day and some that are a little bit quirkier. Over to the US, where the FBI has arrested a woman in New York who was allegedly planning to bomb the state capitol building. Prosecutors allege that 35-year-old Jessica Bowie had previously pledged allegiance to ISIS. She's been charged with providing material support or resources to a designated foreign terrorist organization. Here's First Assistant U.S. Attorney John Saccone.
5: Bowie had plotted to use an explosive device to attack the New York State Capitol and the New York State Senators. As alleged, this defendant was radicalized online and spread messages of hate and violence against the American people. The allegations in this complaint are deeply disturbing, that someone would harbor such hatred toward our way of life and seek to target the New York State Capitol and New York State senators. That's an attack on democracy itself, and one we will not tolerate. ISIS.
4: Authorities in the US say she repeatedly surveilled the building and was carrying a fake bomb and defective gun, which was supplied to her by an undercover agent. All right, over to Korea now. North Korea has fired 10 short-range ballistic missiles into the sea. It comes after South Korea and the US scale back joint military exercises. US President Donald Trump has also this week said he plans to meet North Korean leader Kim Jong-un later this year. South Korea's National Security Council held an emergency meeting and issued a statement urging North Korea to halt the launches that are banned by UN Security Council resolutions. Now over to the UK. Would you call the police if you accidentally bought an alcohol-free gin? That's exactly what a man in the UK did. He phoned their emergency number to ask for police, helping to get a £6 refund. That's around 12 Australian dollars. For a non-alcoholic gin he bought from the supermarket in error. Have a listen to his call to Hertfordshire Police.
6: Is it possible to send a police car or something down to a Tesco Extra to mediate over a problem?
7: What's the problem?
6: Well, I've just gone in there and they've got this miniature Gordon gin with tonic. It's in the alcohol section. I'm going over the park, it's nice and cool, and sitting in shade, and I look at it, it's zero alcohol. And I just brought it back, he says, you've already drank one, and I says, okay, I'll pay for that one, and can I exchange the other ones? It cost me £6.
7: Okay, so this is not a police matter. You'll
6: need
7: to take that with Tesco, that's not a police matter.
6: No, because I'm really angry, so I'll get arrested. Because I think...
7: Why will you get arrested?
6: Because I'm not having it. I've just paid him £6 for non-alcoholic gin and tonic.
4: Okay, well, Hertfordshire Police say almost a third of calls they receive each day aren't appropriate and reminded people only to call in a genuine emergency. Well, for that gentleman, it was an emergency, but not the one that involves police. 133-882 is the open line number. It's 4 minutes to five here on 4BC Drive.
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8: In Hendranudgee Road, it still has a contract flow in place due to a boom gate incident at a level crossing. Delays expected. And still on Nudgee Road, we have a southbound crash on Lamington Avenue. Two lanes are blocked there towards Kingfors Smith Drive in Ascot. The Gateway Motorway, heavy in patches, northbound through Boondall and Brackenridge. Southbound, it's under speed through Toongalpa and Belmont and again through Mackenzie. The Western Freeway, jam-packed outbound from Indooroopilly to Fig Tree Pocket. The Centenary Highway is the same, northbound from Darra to the Jindalee Bridge. The traffic every 10 minutes. I'm Jimmy Clark on 882 4BC.
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4: 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Thanks to Watch Smoke Alarms. If you would like to take part in Let's Get Quizzical, if you're the last person standing, the 10-question quiz, the 10th question is the one you need to get correct. You'll win an amazing 365-day plan. Do you need a phone plan for a loved one, mum, dad, maybe one of your kids? 133-882, that is the number you need to call if you would like to play this last man standing quiz. It's valued at almost $400, this plan. We'll get it on next after the news.
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13: It's 5 o'clock. Good evening. I'm Amy Drew. Police allege the sexual assault of a woman walking through Brookfield yesterday morning was a horrific random attack. A 32-year-old man charged over the alleged incident has had his case briefly mentioned in court. No bail application was made. Police allege the 23-year-old victim attempted to cross a creek to escape but was held against her will. Detective Superintendent Andrew Massingham says there'll be a heavy police presence in the area over the weekend.
14: You can expect to see increased local patrols in and around the area, including police on bikes. And the mobile police beat will be set up and remain in place for days to come in that area.
13: The AFP have charged a dual Russian-Australian man with attempting to engage in foreign interference. The 27-year-old was arrested at a home in Brisbane's West yesterday, but authorities say he's a Victorian resident. AFP Commissioner Chrissy Barrett says police will allege the man tried to pass information on Ukrainian military activity for the benefit of the Russian Federation.
15: In October 2024, the man travelled to Russia and allegedly undertook military-style training before returning to Australia in December 2024. In Australia, it is alleged the man maintained contact with individuals he believed were connected to Russian intelligence services.
13: Brisbane's ferry network is at a standstill for the second time today as workers continue to take part in industrial action. Services will be disrupted until 6 this evening. More work stoppages have been organised for Saturday, Monday and Wednesday. This marks the fourth consecutive week of action as negotiations between unions and the ferry operator to secure a new bargaining agreement drag on. The Sydney Swans captain says he was shocked and disappointed by revelations five players were involved in an alleged sexual assault. Victorian police continue to investigate. In the meantime, the players have been stood down for the rest of the season. Captain Callum Mills has apologised for his teammates' actions, adding their priority is to reinstate the club's integrity.
16: The five players have let us down, and that we believe that we'll be doing everything we possibly can to repay the respect and the trust of the community.
13: And more Australians are investing in their own coffee machines to combat rising costs. According to Canstar, one in four have stopped buying takeaway coffee due to the price, the average now costing around $5.90. One a day equates to more than $2,000 a year. To finance, the All Ords closed down 28 points at 9,269, one Australian dollar buying 71 US cents.
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13: No shortage of motivation for the Dolphins to get a win in tonight's round 25 clash with the Eels, the Finns to celebrate Selwyn Cobbo's 100th NRL game, and what could be Ray Stone's last appearance at home before retirement. The Broncos are also in action, taking on the Raiders. In AFLW, the Lions will be without star forward Dakota Davidson in tomorrow's grand final rematch against North Melbourne. Brisbane Academy product Rania Crozier has been called up to replace the former All-Australian. Coach Craig Starcevich says it's a perfect opportunity to showcase the squad's depth.
17: It's a big hole to fill, but generally speaking, when we rejig our forward line or come up with a different structure, people fill the void and just give someone else an opportunity to play more game time in that part of the ground. All of this is exciting for our team as we're just constantly evolving, trying to get better.
13: And and the new Premier League season starts tomorrow morning with 18-year-old Lucas Herrington, a potential debut for Hull City. It's 4 minutes past five.
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8: In Hendra, Nudgee Road has a contra flow in place due to a boom gate incident and a level crossing with delays expected. Riverside Expressway heavy inbound, easing now outbound towards the Captain Cook Bridge. The Gateway Motorway is under speed northbound through Bracken Ridge, while southbound it's the same through Mackenzie. Western Freeway, jam-packed outbound from Indooroopilly to Victory Pocket. Centenary Highway just the same northbound from Darra to the Jindalee Bridge. And the Pacific Motorway building northbound from Tanimura to Slacks Creek. For traffic every 10 minutes, I'm Jimmy Clark on 882 4BC.
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13: Mostly fine conditions for the evening with light winds getting down to 12 degrees overnight. For the weekend ahead, cloudy on Saturday, chance of morning fog in the west and a top of 23. Sunday, a shower or two and up to 25. A few showers expected through next week, but temps warming up. On Moreton Bay, variable winds below 10 knots, seas below half a metre. Right now it's 19 degrees at Red Hill. I'm Amy Drew and there'll be more news at 5:30 on your news leader, Brisbane's 4BC.
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20: Let me hear your body talk. Body talk. Let me hear your body talk.
4: 133-882. The prize, like I said, is an amazing phone plan, a Mason, rather, phone plan as well. You just have to be the last one standing by correctly answering the very last question with 10 questions in the quiz. Sarah from Toowong has called through. Hello, Sarah.
21: Hi, how you going?
4: I'm well. Oh, I love your energy.
21: Oh, I'm excited.
4: Okay. Well, I'm excited for you as well. There's pride and honour on the line as well as this phone plan, which would be nice.
21: Yes.
4: Okay, here we go. Question number one. What is the capital city of Australia?
21: Canberra.
4: Well done. We're off to a start. Question number two. Is a dolphin a fish or a mammal?
21: Oh, a mammal?
4: Correct. Gives birth to its live young. Oh, it was 50-50 there, Sarah, but we're on a roll now. Question number three. What mode of transport is associated with Boeing?
21: Aeroplanes?
4: Correct. You know this stuff. I'm hearing the doubt in your voice, Sarah. Say it with conviction. Okay. Question number four. The coca bean is primarily used to produce what kind of sweet treat?
21: Chocolate.
4: Indeed. Question number five. Which Australian tennis player has been banned indefinitely after a positive drug test?
21: Kyrgios.
4: Well done. Sarah, we're at number six here. Question number six. Remember, you've got to get to question 10. That's the one you need to answer correctly.
21: I'm stressed.
4: Okay. I'm sorry about that. I won't say 133-882 is the open line in the event that you're too stressed and you don't know, but you're going well. Okay, here we go. Question number six. Who is the Deputy Premier of Queensland?
21: Oh.
4: Question number six.
21: He's
4: been in the news a lot with Amy Drew in the newsroom and with me as well. We've been speaking about it across the station.
21: Jared Blackie?
4: Well, I'll give it to you. It's Jared Blay. Yeah, that guy.
21: Thank you.
4: Okay, no problem. Question number seven, B1 and B2 are characters in which children's show?
21: Bananas in Pyjamas.
4: Oh, Sarah, you're killing this. Let's go. Question number eight. Alcatraz Island is off the coast of which US city?
21: San Francisco?
4: Yeah, again with a hesitation. You know this stuff.
21: Oh.
4: You're a brain. Here we go. Question number nine. What sport does Peter Pasoltis commentate on in winter?
21: Oh.
4: Question number nine, our very own Salty. What sport?
21: A winter sport?
4: It's a popular
21: sport? NRL?
4: Yeah, okay, we got it. Oh, I was about to get the ticker on you. Okay, here we go. It's the all-important question number 10, Sarah in Toowong. No pressure. Are you ready?
21: Yes.
4: Okay, Sarah. All right, here we go. Question number 10. You've got to answer this one correctly. That is not the question. Yeah, no, that is not the question. Not are you ready? But this is now the question, okay? Just calm down, all right, Sarah? Here we go. Question number 10.
21: Okay.
4: Whew, take a breath.
21: Okay.
4: Can you name the colours of the five Olympic rings?
21: Oh, yes. Red.
4: Yep.
21: Yellow.
4: Yep.
21: Blue.
4: Yep.
21: Black.
4: Yep. One more.
21: Green.
4: Representing South America. Well done, Sarah. You've nailed it.
21: Thank you.
4: Well done. All 10 questions. We even threw some curly ones in there and you got them all right. Well, what a way to start your weekend.
21: I know, I'm going to dinner tonight and I've got five kids, so one of them will get the phone plan.
4: Oh, amazing. How do you get out? Five kids, how do you manage to get out and enjoy yourself? I've only got one and I can't even do that.
21: Oh, I know. Well, some of them are big. I've got a really good husband.
4: Okay, fair enough. Well, obviously, clearly you've got five kids.
21: Yes.
4: Yeah. Well, that is good. I'm glad we get to keep you connected with one of your children. That is amazing. Well done for doing your part to keep the population going in this country. And thank you for taking part in Let's Get Quizzical.
21: Thank you.
4: Sarah in Toowong there. That's amazing stuff. 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I love a winner. I love when we get a clean sweep. I feel sorry for everyone else that has called through, like Chris from Mitchelton. Maybe give us a call on Monday. We've got more of these phone plans to give away next week when we play Let's Get Quizzical.
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8: In Logan Central, there's a northbound crash on Kingston Road at Wembley Road with delays building. Riverside Expressway heavy inbound, easing now outbound towards the Captain Cook Bridge. The Gateway Motorway under speed, northbound through Brackenridge. It's southbound, it's just the same through Mackenzie. Western Freeway on and off the brake, southbound from Indooroopilly to Fig Tree Pocket. The Centenary Highway just the same, northbound from Darra to the Jindalee Bridge. And the Pacific Motorway continues to build northbound from Tanimura to Sykes Creek. With traffic every 10 minutes, I'm Jimmy Clark on 882 4BC.
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3: 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On 4BC Drive, a weather report.
4: All right, so dramatic. Let's take a look at some of the weather and temperatures across southeast Queensland for tomorrow. In Brisbane, it'll be a top of 23 degrees and a little cloudy. No real chance of any rain, though. In Logan, 22 degrees and cloudy. Slight chance of a shower and some fog in the morning. In Ipswich, for the supercars, it'll be a top of 23 degrees, cloudy and some light winds. Perfect. Just enough for the petrol smell to stay in the air a little bit. It's going to be great. I love it. Two rounds. We practice round and then you've got the big race, obviously, tomorrow and Sunday. Redlands, top of 22 degrees and cloudy. Possible shower, but not a lot of rain expected. On the Gold Coast, it'll be 23 degrees expected top tomorrow and cloudy. Light winds and a slight chance of a shower. And on the Sunshine Coast, tomorrow will be a top of 22 degrees, partly cloudy and some light winds about. 133 882 is the 4BC open line. Thanks to Watch Smoke Alarms, or you can text through anytime, 0499 880 882. I just wonder whether this is something you can join the conversation on, because I know this has happened frequently. It used to happen a lot. Have you ever borrowed a library book that you forgot that you had? I used to do it a lot with videos, not returning it to Blockbuster or Video Easy, and I would get fines all the time. Library books, I'm sure I did, but It just recently, my sister-in-law has been taking my little one to go and borrow books, which I think is really sweet and wholesome. There's so many great libraries around. But if you've ever borrowed a library book that you forgot you had, it can happen. But what has transpired in Rockhampton over the last 20 years is somewhat outrageous. At their meeting this week, the Rockhampton Council voted to clear around $430,000 worth of late fees. The missing debt has spanned 5,000 separate library accounts over a 20-year period and came as quite a shock to the council officials. I have some questions. Firstly, how does so many late fees slip under the radar? And who's been keeping track of them? Probably via Dewey Decimal System, no doubt, over the last 20 years. So the council's communities and culture manager, John Webb, said it was because each individual person probably owed only $80 or so. That's a lot of people to owe almost $500,000 worth of late fees. I do wonder why they decided to clear that debt, though. It's nearly $500,000, and that would very much come in handy for a regional council, one would think. Council said the debt was unrecoverable and would have no impact on the council's current budget. But I imagine it's because librarians had to make around 5,000 phone calls that went something like this.
0: Hello, John speaking.
6: Oh, hi, John. It's Beverly here from Rockhampton Regional Library. How are you?
0: I'm good, thank you. What's this about?
6: I'm calling because it's come to our attention that you borrowed a copy of War and Peace in 2008 and it's still in your possession?
0: Not that I know of. I haven't read that book for years. It might have been my wife.
6: Well, our records say that you'll be required to pay a late fee of around $80 for that one. Would you like to pay it now?
4: Yeah, I'm imagining crickets. Who's going to stump up money to a library fee? I mean, you should. You should just return things that you've borrowed. But I'm guessing over a 20-year period, it's probably wise that the Rockhampton Council has let this one go. I wonder what's the longest fine, like the longest amount of time you've had something overdue. Because I'm freaked out now because this book that my little one has borrowed, he wants to keep it for book week, which I think is on Monday. And he wants to keep it, but I've lost the slip, so I don't actually know. Because remember when we used to borrow library books, they would have the envelope glued to the inside cover of the book, and you'd be able to pull out the card and it manually have the stamp when you took the book out or when it was due. There's none of that. It's all barcoded. And you get printed out a receipt, an electronic receipt. I don't know where that electronic receipt has gone. So I don't know when this book, The Boozoo, which is a current favourite, it's a hit. He's memorised all the words and he's only had it for about 2 weeks. It's pretty remarkable what he can remember. But when I tell him not to do something and he does it repeatedly, that's when he forgets. He's got a good memory, so I know that something's up there. But the book he's got in his possession, I don't know when it needs to go back, so I hope I don't get a fine. All right, 1-3-3-882 is the 4BC open line. Thanks to Watch Smoke Alarms. If you would like to head along to see The Dog Stars, which is in cinemas next Thursday, it stars Jacob Elordi, Nudgee's own. It's a riveting epic thriller from legendary director Ridley Scott, who's directed some amazing films. It's only in cinemas August 27. If you'd like to head along to the Dog Stars, if you would like a date night on us, give me a call now, 1-3-3-882, if you'd like to head along to the movies. All right, I love this story. Police in Brisbane have been called to a possible home break-in, only to find that the airborne suspect was actually a magpie. Oh, it sounds so beautiful. Officers from the Upper Mount Gravatt Tactical Crime Squad swarmed a home on Joywood Street in Tarragindi after panicked residents heard movement inside. The residents feared an intruder had snuck into their home, but police quickly tracked down the winged trespasser who'd flown through an open window. And with the Brisbane Lions taking on the Collingwood Magpies in tonight's AFL clash at the MCG, the timing of a magpie invading Lions territory is clearly suspicious. But imagine that. You think you've got an intruder downstairs. You do have one of sorts. It's just a feathered one in the form of a magpie. And in that case, it's okay to call the police if you genuinely think that there's an issue with a break-in. Not calling police to complain about a zero alcohol gin that you'd purchased like that guy in the UK. That's a waste of police resources. 133-882 is a 4BC open line. Thanks to Watch Smoke Alarms. Let's go to Jerry in Aspley. Hello, Jerry. Hello, Jerry.
7: Yes, I'm here.
4: Hello, you're here, Jerry. How are you doing today?
7: I'm really well, thanks.
4: When was the last time you went to the movies?
7: Gee, let me think. Oh, my goodness. I can't remember.
4: Isn't it funny? It's one.
7: I cannot remember.
4: It's one of those things. I really love going to the movies, but obviously with a kid and busy and work and everything else, it's just one of those things. Yeah, it's not a pastime we've started doing again since, I think, maybe COVID kind of did that with streaming.
7: Yeah, I totally agree. And also I think the quality of movie that's out there is not really, maybe I'm not the right demographic for it. I don't really like the Marvel movies, and I like something that's got a fantastic story, and I think a lot of the movies today are just repeating old stories.
4: Oh, yeah, or rehashing it. I see what you mean.
7: Yeah, and this Dog Star, I just happened to see something on that today. It looks quite good.
4: Yeah, because the Hollywood premiere of the movie happened and Jacob Elordi was on the red carpet with one of the canine stars from the movie.
7: Oh, that's what it was. Yeah, yes. I saw that on Instagram, I think, yeah.
4: There you go, Jerry. You're all over it. Look, this looks like an amazing, Ridley Scott is an incredible director. I think of Aliens. Yes. I think of The Martian was Ridley Scott, I think, too, and Black Hawk Down. So it's going to be epic. It's one that you're going to want to see on the big screen, which I think if you're going to have a night out, first of all, congratulations, that double pass is yours, and it's totally free for you. And then second of all, being able to see a big thing like that on the big screen on a night out is where it's at. So well done. Congratulations. Thanks for listening, Jerry.
7: Oh, thank you very much.
4: No problem. No worries at all. Hello, John. John has joined us as well on the 4BC open line. Hello, John. How are you?
9: Good, thanks. How are you?
4: I'm wonderful. You want to go to the movies?
9: I'd love to.
4: Yeah, I mean, I'm not asking you out on a date, but if you want to go with me, that's fine. You can, but I'm giving you a double pass.
9: No, that'd be great. Thanks.
4: Okay, yeah, no takers there. John doesn't want to take me along. It looks amazing. Like I said, the red carpet premiere happened in Hollywood today, and it does star our local boy, Jacob Elordi, the Dog Stars. It's only in cinemas August 27, the epic thriller from legendary director Ridley Scott. Well done, John. Congratulations. Thank you so much for calling. And thanks so much for listening. The tickets are all yours. Have a great night out on us. What a good way to start the weekend. Natalie has texted us 0499 880 882 with some advice, because I'm worried about my library book that I borrowed, because Rockhampton have just wiped the slate clean for over 5,000 people who have had a book out overdue, racking up almost $500,000 worth of fines in Rockhampton. Bunch of bookworms up there. But Natalie has texted through with some advice for me. Carla, return your son's book when they contact you. Do not worry. Let him enjoy the book for the week. Brisbane City Council lets you borrow for 1 month, and then you can renew it online for another month. Is that right, Natalie? I didn't know that. Thank you for that heads up. The problem is the account... it's been borrowed, Nat, through my sister-in-law. So I she'll get the notice and hopefully tell me to return the book, I guess. But I didn't know that. I've been, Natalie, there's some great sort of reading. When you've got a little one, it's a story time thing. It's a council initiative. It's great. And it's had me going into my local library at Nunda there. And it's great because there's like all these toys and it was something to do. And there's one that they do in Chermside of the park there near the club. And when it's a beautiful day, they put the picnic rugs out, or like they put rugs down, and people come and play on a guitar, play music, and you can borrow books there. But it wasn't like one of these, you know, when you properly go in, they scan a barcode now, Natalie. So it's good to know that they'll contact me before I figure out that I need to return this book book week. Let that happen first because it's a book that he wants and I don't know that I can buy it. I haven't found it. And I love that he's borrowed it as well. All right, some news now just onto the Walter Taylor Bridge. Work there, it's continuing to get renewal work done. The next stage is coming up next month. The work is on the bridge nodes, which connect the cables to the truss. And it means the bridge needs to be completely traffic-free. So I'm guessing the cables that go down from the support structures down to the bridge itself. Who knew bridges had nodes? Anyway, it'll be done overnight, so the impact should be minimal. But if you're in Sherwood, Chelmer, Indooroopilly and other surrounding areas, the Walter Taylor Bridge will be closed from 9 p.m. to 5 a.m. on the following dates. So September, Saturday, 12th of September, the 19th and the 26th, they're all Saturdays. And then on Saturday, the 3rd of October, the 10th and the 17th as well. So for 6 weeks there on a Saturday, starting from the 12th of September, that bridge will be closed in order for those works to be done. It needs to be traffic free. So hopefully, you know, those works being done from 9 p.m. to 5 a.m., although an inconvenience, it will happen through the night and at least it's just on a Saturday. That's somewhat cold comfort. Surrounding streets will also be closed. Local councillor Penny Wolfe also posted on Facebook today that investigations and trials on the Walter Taylor Bridge tower facades are also nearing completion, which will mean further closures but also a renewal of those iconic towers. I know it's a frustration because you've got to go all the way around with that bridge closed. It's such an important, integral part of that area. So if you're in Sherwood, Chelmer, Indooroopilly, other surrounding suburbs, that bridge work will be done and it will be a minor inconvenience. The dates are from the Saturday, the 12th of September through to Saturday, the 17th of October, meaning every Saturday for those weeks. All right. To the newsroom now, a man's been arrested in Brisbane accused of spying for Russia. Amy Drew, you've got all the details.
10: Yes, Carla, ASIO and the AFP have teamed up to investigate allegations of Ukraine's military secrets being spilled. The 27-year-old man is a Victorian resident but was taken into custody during a raid on a home at Sumner yesterday. The dual Russian-Australian citizen will remain in custody after facing court. He'll appear again in October. Also today, Brisbane's ferry network is at a standstill again as workers continue to take part in industrial action. A Perth man has appeared in court after allegedly threatening to murder One Nation leader Pauline Hanson. The Prime Minister's paid tribute to our sister station, 2GB, as they celebrate 100 years of broadcasting this week. And in sport, Brody Kostecki has topped the timesheets in the second practice session for this weekend's Ipswich Super 440. And Carla, I'll have more news at 6.
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8: In Logan Central, we've got a northbound crash on Kingston Road at Wembley Road. Delays are building there. Captain Cook Bridge and Riverside Expressway heavy inbound but are moving well out of the city. The gateway is under speed northbound through Brackenridge. Southbound, it's the same through Mackenzie. Western Freeway, on and off the brakes, outbound from Indooroopilly to Fig Tree Pocket. Centenary Highway, just the same northbound from Darra to the Jindalee Bridge. And the Pacific Motorway building northbound from Tanimura to Slakes Creek. For traffic every 10 minutes, I'm Jimmy Clark on 882 4BC.
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3: Adam Hawes is joining us now on 4BC. Of course, he hosts Sports Today from 6 o'clock. Hello, Adam.
4: G'day, Carla. Yeah, we've got plenty on the show tonight. Broncos are in action. They're out to spoil the party tonight in Canberra because it's Josh Papali'i's final farewell game for the Raiders. So the Broncos, they also have plenty to play for. Of course, another loss, and they are really getting into wooden spoon territory. And no team has gone from premiers to wooden spooners since way back in 1953.
3: Well, at least it'll be record-breaking of some sort.
4: There you go.
3: The Dolphins are also in action tonight.
4: Yeah, they're taking on my Eels to stay in the top 4. Parra's out to throw a spanner in the works, so we'll see what happens there. Jonathan Thurston will preview all the action. What was that? He's out to preview all the action, JT. And Wayne Bennett, he's left the door open to coach Queensland, so we'll hear from him.
3: And Adam, your weekend is obviously sorted. You've got the Test cricket on tomorrow, and the Aussies are obviously going to seek some redemption there.
4: Yeah, and I know you'll be watching too.
3: Sure.
4: You're a convert. look, the only thing worse than losing to Bangladesh is losing to Bangladesh twice. So the Aussies will be out to turn the tables in Mackay starting tomorrow.
3: Adam, we'll catch you on Sports Today after this program here on 4BC. Have a great weekend.
4: Thank you, Colin.
3: Enjoy the cricket. 133 882 is the 4BC open line. Thanks to Watch Smoke Alarms. 3, 3, 1, 1.

0: It is Friday. It's the best day of the week. It means that Sean Sennett is in studio with us here at the 4BC Drive Show. Hello, Sean.
1: Hey, Carla. How are you going?
0: I'm well. How do you find the time? You're the editor-in-chief, Hollywood reporter. You're a writer, obviously, being the editor-in-chief, but a writer, author. What else are you doing? You're still doing your podcast time to talk with Sean
1: Sennett? Yeah, doing podcast time to talk. Nothing tops being here with you on a Friday, Carla.
0: Oh,
1: playing music is just the best.
0: Great answer. And it is for so many people. We get so much feedback saying, I learn something new every week about
1: wonderful.
0: A song or a band or an artist. We rewind, we have a theme, and this time we've gone for singers who became famous for their music that launched themselves into an acting career.
1: Yeah, no, there's so many of them. When we were going through the long list,
0: yeah,
1: there's so many people who have made that transition in a good way.
0: Yeah.
1: And I thought we'd start with the king of rock and roll.
0: Great choice.
1: Elvis Presley, 1957. So Elvis, one of his big heroes was James Dean. He always wanted to do movies. And he gets a lot of heat now, you know, after the fact that he made a lot of bad movies. And he did make a lot of bad movies in the 60s. But I tell you, in the 50s, he made some great movies. So things like, you know, Loving You started him off. King Creole is a masterpiece. Jailhouse Rock is fantastic. So I thought, you know, Elvis, this is kind of like ultimate 50s Elvis, Jailhouse Rock.

0: an amazing voice. And, you know, arguably the bad movies that he made, Sean, was just because of Colonel Tom, just because his manager was awful.
1: Yeah, he was booked to make so X amount of movies a year and he did them.
0: He was his cash cow.
1: Yeah, that's right. And
0: so when you say yes to everything, that's what happens.
1: Yeah, exactly. And it's kind of crazy you think he didn't play a live show for like 6 years and he's Elvis Presley.
0: Yeah, imagine owning that catalogue.
1: But I must say, though, right at the end, though, he did make a good one called The Change of Habit. That's worth checking out with Mary Tyler Moore.
0: Really?
1: Yeah, it's an interesting movie. She plays a nun who has to choose between Jesus and Elvis.
0: Oh, I mean, no choice there.
1: You kind of guess by the title of Change of Habit how it worked out.
0: Yeah. Oh, great. Spoiler alert, Sean Senna. I was going to go on an Elvis deep dive this weekend and I don't need to anymore. Okay.

0: Okay.
1: Can I just say one more thing about Elvis?
0: Yes.
1: Apparently he was offered A Star is Born.
0: Really?
1: Yeah, I think Colonel Tom turned it down.
0: What an idiot.
1: You mentioned that?
0: Again.
1: Elvis Presley and Barbara Streisand.
0: That would have been amazing.
1: Yeah.
0: Because and when we're talking about singers turn actors, although we're not playing a Barbara Streisand song because she's probably the ultimate singer and now Academy Award winner.
1: Yeah, yeah.
0: I couldn't see the chemistry between the two of them.
1: Yeah.
0: I can't imagine it.
1: Yeah, I know. They probably went the right way with Kris Kristofferson.
0: Yeah.
1: Who's also a great singer. Who
0: turned actor. Yeah, this list is extensive, but we've had to nail it down to six.
1: Yes.
0: Okay, speaking of Elvis, we can't go past Nancy Sinatra.
1: Well, that's right. She was his co-star in the 60s, and of course her dad is Frank Sinatra. This song was written by a guy called Lee Hazlewood, and it was actually inspired by a line that Frank Sinatra once said, and it's just a classic 60s song. I love it. These boots are made for walking.

0: then.
1: It is quintessentially 60s, that song.
2: Oh, yeah.
1: I love that. Today's scene, we're talking about singers who then went on to become actors. Dolly Parton, when you think of a song that we're about to play, 9 to 5, it's a song that becomes a huge hit, a movie of the same title, and it sort of propels her as well.
2: Yeah, that's right. I mean, she'd been such a huge artist in the country sphere. So roll around to 1980, and, you know, the song went on to win 2 Grammy Awards for Best Country Song, Best Country Vocal. Great opening line, isn't it? Tumble out of bed, and I stumble to the kitchen, pour myself a cup of ambition.
1: So
2: I love that. It's brilliant. Dolly Parton.

0: I love that she's still performing and touring to this day.
1: I know, and what an inspiration too. I mean, not only is she an amazing songwriter and obviously an actor, but just a charitable person.
0: Yeah.
1: All those dollars she raised for medical funds in America, and I mean, I think she made $1 million donation when COVID hit in the States straight away, and the literacy program she runs.
0: She's an amazing woman. Okay, today's theme, singers turned actors. I want to talk about a classic pop star and a more contemporary pop star who've both had the illustrious career and double of being Grammy Award-winning artists and Oscar winners. Stick around after the break. Sean Sennett, we are talking about this, the music that changed our lives here on 4BC Drive.
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3: In Logan Central, a northbound crash on Kingston Road at Wembley Road has finally cleared. The Captain Cook Bridge and Riverside Expressway, both heavy inbound but are moving well out of the city. The Western Freeway, on and off the brakes, outbound from Indooroopilly to Figtree Pockets. Tenery Highway, just the same, northbound from Sumner to the Jindalee Bridge. Pacific Motorway is building northbound from Tanimera to Slacks Creek. And the Gateway Motorway finally delay-free both ways from Bald Hills to Stretton. For traffic every 10 minutes, I'm Jimmy Clark on 882 4BC.
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0: Welcome back to the 4BC Drive Show. Sean Sennett's in studio with us. We are talking about the music that changed our lives. The theme for today is singers famous for their music who then went on to have amazing acting careers as well. So we can't go past. We've got to start out. More contemporary version, Lady Gaga.
1: Yeah, isn't she an incredible artist?
0: You know, amazing.
1: It always pays to go and see the support act if you can. I remember seeing the Pussycat Dolls years ago and Lady Gaga opened for them.
0: Yeah.
1: And then she comes back a year later and she's Lady Gaga, you know, she's now playing stadiums.
0: Incredible.
1: But that, it's interesting, we mentioned Star Is Born earlier. It'd been remade three times.
0: Mm-hmm.
1: And that pairing with Bradley Cooper.
0: Yes.
1: Just fantastic. He went and spent a lot of time with Eddie Vedder just to get that low vocal thing that he did.
0: Right.
1: I think he hung out for like a week trying to get his character right. But she was a revelation, wasn't she?
0: Well, she's singer turned actor. He was actor, then having to turn singer.
1: Yeah.
0: And so he wanted to get it right and he wanted to get that register. But that didn't help with his acting because I couldn't understand most of the dialogue in the film. But the songs were amazing.
1: Yeah, and this is one of the best songs from the soundtrack, written by Lady Gaga and Mark Ronson, and as with every modern song, at least four or five other people.

0: an amazing pairing. They had amazing on-screen chemistry.
1: Yeah, they did.
0: They sound great together.
1: Yeah, I know. Just fantastic. Bit of a downer ending, though. But
0: don't spoil. Spoil alert again.
1: Great movie.
0: Okay. The more sort of the classic version of the Lady Gaga, I'm going to say, paved the way for her. You can't go past Cher.
1: Yeah, I love Cher. I mean, you look back at those early Sonny and Cher singles from the 60s, just fantastic. Sonny worked with Phil Spector, the famous producer. So you hear Cher sing on some of those records from back then just as a BV artist as well. And, of course, her and Sonny had a lot of hits. And she started doing a few movies later. I think 1969 was her first one. I remember 1982, Come Back to the Five and Dime, Jimmy Dean, which got a lot of critical praise. But then she really hit a mark, didn't she? Silkwood, Mask, The Witches of Eastwick, Moonstruck, Mermaids, of course.
0: Yes.
1: You know, just wonderful. Great amazing resume.
0: Amazing. But was a singer before it.
1: Yeah.
0: And we cannot go past this song.

0: You know, it's funny when you think of Cher, like, you always think of that that vocoder, the effect that she puts on her vocals. But actually, without it, she has such an amazing voice.
1: Incredible singer, yeah.
0: Incredible. Okay, lastly, the full song today. We cannot go past David Bowie because not only was he an amazing singer, then he turned that weird kookiness that he has and that stage presence to being an actor as well.
1: Yeah, that's right, yeah. Yeah, I mean, so many interesting performances he did on a film. My favourite is probably Merry Christmas, Mr. Lawrence.
0: Oh, for me, it's Labyrinth.
1: Yeah, of course. Everybody goes for Labyrinth.
0: Sorry.
1: Yeah, yeah.
0: Quintessentially part of my childhood, I think.
1: That's his big one, isn't it? Yeah. And then, you know, you see him crop up in things like Zoolander or The Last Temptation of Christ.
0: Oh, yeah, that's right.
1: And I did particularly love The Prestige. He was in that as well, playing Tesla.
0: This is the thing, like, he may have been, I think of David Bowie and I think of the kookiness and the weirdness that he brought to those sorts of roles when I think of Labyrinth. But then when he played himself and he was able to, like, you know, take the mickey, then also play it pretty straight. And then he's also, yeah, I can't remember like all the films that he's been in. He's been amazing.
1: Yeah, that's right. Then you see him pop up in things like Extras.
0: Yeah.
1: You know, with Ricky Gervais doing funny clip on YouTube that everybody's seen. But just his visual, you know, artistry, everything he did worked sonically and visually. And even the song we're about to play, you know, he moved to Australia for a year in the 80s, just lived down Double Bay, then he got a camper van and just drove around the country.
0: Amazing.
1: Just seeing as much as he could see. And, of course, went to the Outback to make the video for this song. And I remember at the time, it was like, wow, he's made these Australian images look so iconic, which they were, and showed off to the rest of the world.
0: I love it. All right, let's play it. Let's dance. David Bowie here on 4BC Drive.

0: Let's Dance, Valet David Bowie. Amazing artist.
1: Yeah. What an artist indeed.
0: Turned actor. Could do everything.
1: And they just found some of his old tracks that haven't been released from the 60s with a producer called Shel Talmy that are coming out on a Shel Talmy box set later this year.
0: Oh, they're going to release it all?
1: Yeah.
0: Of course they are.
1: It'll be interesting to hear them.
0: All right. Let's go to your gig of the week now, Sean Sennett. What are you going to go and catch?
1: Well, I won't be leaving the Valley this week. So the Triffid on Friday night is Josh Pike.
0: Mm-hmm.
1: And to something different, Bachelor Girl playing Saturday at the same venue.
0: Oh, okay.
1: Yeah.
0: All right. They've got, is it an anniversary of their song release? I think it might be.
1: Every song seems to have an anniversary every
0: isn't
1: year,
0: isn't it
1: right?
0: Weird? I know, but it'd be worse than, I tell you, that's like the 30-year anniversary of like buses and trains, whatever it is.
1: That's insane.
0: Yeah.
1: Yeah. Yeah.
0: You don't want to know that.
1: I still think 2006 was 10 years ago.
0: Yeah,
1: so
0: me
1: it's very
0: too.
1: Strange.
0: Me too, Sean Sennett. You have a wonderful weekend. Enjoy those gigs. We'll catch you next week.
1: See you, Carla.
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3: Capcook Bridge and Riverside Expressway are heavy inbound but moving well out of the city. Western Freeway is under speed outbound now from Indooroopilly to Victory Pocket. The Centenary Highway just the same northbound from Sumner to the Gingerly Bridge. Elsewhere, the Pacific Motorway tapping the brakes northbound from Tanimura to Slacks Creek. The Gateway Motorway is delay-free both ways from Bald Hills to Stretton. Logan and Ipswich Motorways are fine for your east-west trips. With traffic every 10 minutes, I'm Jimmy Clark on 882 4BC.
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0: Joel Dry joins us now from Nine News. What's on the bulletin tonight from 6 p.m?
6: Carla, a man has fronted court over a shocking alleged crime. The 32-year-old is accused of raping a 23-year-old woman in Brookfield while she was on her morning walk. Police say it was random and that the offender went to work after the attack but returned to the scene later. He appeared in court today. We'll tell you exactly what happened at 6. Also tonight, an alleged Russian spy has been arrested right here in Brisbane. Federal police are going to accuse him of espionage. Now, the captain and coach of the Sydney Swans fronted media today saying they are deeply sorry for the incident at a Melbourne hotel that seen 5 players stood down. At the same time, a lawyer for the alleged victims has confirmed his clients will be taking civil action against the Swans sooner rather than later. Plus, serious allegations and questions have been raised about a Queensland infrastructure company that's been awarded a major Olympics job. They are alleged to have bikey links, Harry and Meghan. Well, they've been told they'll need to sort out their own security when they move back to the UK. And look, it's a great story. I'm sure you've all heard of cat burglars. Well, now we're dealing with feathered felons. Police in South Brisbane have been forced to make an arrest of a bird, of all things, after a very unusual home invasion.
0: Yes, I liked when the moment that hopefully you'll have it on Nine News tonight at 6 o'clock, Joel, the moment when police swooped in on them.
6: They did swoop in. It is ripe for punnage, this story. And coincidentally, on the same day that the Brisbane Lions take on the Collingwood Magpies. So is there an omen in that? We'll see.
0: Joel, we'll catch you from 6 this evening on Nine News.
6: Good on you. Thank you.
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0: 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Didn't like David Bowie, but I'm thinking like the rest of the music segment. Of course, on Monday, I'll be joined by Leader of the Opposition, Angus Taylor. 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Appreciate your company through the week. We'll be back on Monday. Adam Hawes will be along shortly with Sports Today before before Amy wraps things up in the newsroom. 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
11: It's 6 o'clock. Good evening. I'm Amy Drew. Police have described sexual assault of a woman in Brookfield as an opportunistic and random attack. Lachlan Gray has more.
12: Detectives will allege a 23-year-old woman was walking along Brookfield Road near Moggle Creek when she was approached by an unknown man from behind. She fought him off and escaped, running through bushland and up the creek towards the Brookfield showgrounds. It's understood she had been walking with another family member who, at the time of the assault, was some distance from her. A weapon allegedly used during the attack remains outstanding, with officers and divers searching nearby scrub and waterways. Police have assured the public there is no ongoing threat to the community. Lachlan Gray, Brisbane.
11: A dual Russian-Australian citizen has been arrested in Brisbane's western suburbs, accused of spying for Russia. ASIO and the AFP launched an investigation into allegations of Ukraine's military secrets being spilled. The 27-year-old is a Victorian resident but was taken into custody during a raid on a home at Sumner yesterday. He'll remain in custody after facing court to reappear in October. The Swans AFLW leadership team has expressed their disappointment at the misconduct scandal that's engulfed the club's men's team. Five players are stood down for the rest of the season as Victoria Police investigate an alleged sexual assault at a Melbourne hotel. Women's captain Lucy McAvoy says there's been some really open conversations in the group this week.
13: We've felt the support both internally and externally as well, and girls are working through their emotions as they see fit for themselves personally, and we wrap our arms around everyone as we do the whole entire club and the community also.
11: The Prime Minister has paid tribute to the importance of talk radio in times of crisis like bushfires and floods. 2GB will on Sunday celebrate its 100 years of broadcasting. Anthony Albanese says radio can be a life-saving mechanism.
14: Radio is a really direct way in which when there's a crisis on, like a bushfire or floods or storms, people can find out immediately what's going on.
11: Industrial action has disrupted Brisbane's ferry services again today. Union members will be walking off the job again tomorrow between 11 and 1pm and on Monday and Wednesday next week. And a feathered intruder has sparked a major police response on Brisbane's south side. Tactical officers attended a Tarangindi home yesterday where residents feared someone had entered the property after hearing suspicious movement, but it ended up being a cheeky magpie that had flown inside through an open window.
15: Police in the house, make yourself known.
16: Because we have found a bird in the house. You don't have a pet magpie.
11: The culprit was scooped up in a laundry basket and released without charge. To finance, your Lords closed down 28 points at $9,269. One Australian dollar buying 71 US cents.
10: 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Because payslips don't tell the full story. One trick. Great trick, though. RedZ.com.
11: Titans coach Josh Hannay says there's no hard feelings towards star AJ Brimson for wanting to explore his options elsewhere. Despite being contracted through to 2030, the club have granted the fullback permission to speak with rivals. Hannay says both sides see it as mutually beneficial.
17: We as a club, and I think the supporters on the Gold Coast, like, love AJ, synonymous with this club, but it is just the business of it. Obviously, things will progress, but as I stand here today, there's just nothing more to it, yeah.
11: Round 25 NRL action has just kicked off in Canberra. The Raiders hosting the Broncos. Later on, the Dolphins take on Parramatta. And in AFL, the Lions are welcoming back Ty Gallup for tonight's match against Collingwood at the MCG. Sam Draper will celebrate game 100, while Levi Ashcroft becomes the youngest teenager to reach the 50-game milestone. It's 4 minutes past six.
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3: Captain Cook Bridge and Riverside Expressway both heavy inbound but moving well out of the city. The Western Freeway is under speed outbound from Indooroopilly to Victory Pocket, and the Centenary Highway just the same northbound from Sumner to the Jindalee Bridge. The Pacific Motorway tapping the brakes northbound from Tanimura to Slakes Creek. The Gateway Motorway delay free both ways now from Bald Hills to Stretton, and it's a good run to either coast on the M1 and Bruce Highway. For traffic every 10 minutes, I'm Jimmy Clark on 882 4BC.
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11: Mostly fine across Brisbane this evening, getting down to 12 degrees overnight. For the weekend ahead, cloudy conditions tomorrow, chance of morning fog in the west and a top of 23 degrees. Sunday, a shower or two and up to 25. A few showers expected through next week, but temps warming up. On Moreton Bay, variable winds below 10 knots, seas below half a metre. Right now it's 16 degrees in Marsden. I'm Amy Drew, and there'll be more news at 7 on your news leader, Brisbane's 4BC.
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25: Happy Friday, everyone. And it's been a very special day for us here at 2GB as we celebrate 100 years of broadcasting. In terms of sport this week, it's been a hell of a week, but we have made it to the finish line. So jump on the open line. Have your say as we hit the weekend. 131873 is the number to call. 0460 873 873 is the text line. 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Well, Papa's House is pumping in Canberra. Huge crowds turned out for this match tonight. The Raiders taking on the Broncos at the renamed GIO Stadium because, of course, Big Papa, Josh Papalihi, the most capped Raiders player of all time, is playing his final home game for the Green Machine. And I can tell you, after 7.5 minutes of play, it is nil all between the Raiders and the Broncos. I'll keep you across those scores throughout the show. There is the slimmest of slim chances that Canberra could still qualify for the final, so they are desperate to win this one. As for the Broncos, a win would almost guarantee they can't claim the wooden spoon. I still can't believe I'm putting wooden spoon and Broncos in the same sentence, but that's the way it's been this year. And who could forget the last time these two teams played at GIO Stadium, that cracking qualifying final, probably on the podium for one of the best games I've ever seen. Now, the later game sees the Eels taking on the Dolphins at Suncorp Stadium. Jonathan Thurston will be along shortly to preview all the action. JT will be helping call the match for 9, live and free from 7:30 p.m. The continuous call team will also have you covered as soon as I'm done here on Sports Today. Levy, Piggy and Jay Moss will have all the action for you. Last night, the Panthers jumped back to the top of the ladder for now with a 22-14 win over the Melbourne Storm. We'll talk more about that game a little later. Wayne Bennett, he's left the door open, the master coach, to coach Queensland again. I'll play you his comments a little later in the show. And who should replace Kevin Walters as Kangaroos coach? Love to hear your nominations. 131873 is the number. 0460 873 873 is the text line. And the man we had on the show just last night, Billy Walters, has gone over for the Broncos. They lead the Raiders 4-0 there at Papa's house. West Tigers coach Benji Marshall insists the high-flying Roosters are beatable. That's despite fears his side faces the mother of all hidings on Sunday. Arvo, we'll hear from Benji shortly. The Swans crisis continues to roll on. Coach Dean Cox and Captain Callum Mills fronted media conferences today. I'll play you their comments later in the show. But more damaging developments have been detailed in the Sydney Morning Herald. The article today reads, lawyers for two of the women involved in the Sydney Swans alleged sexual assault incident in a Melbourne hotel room are preparing to launch legal action in the Victorian Supreme Court against the five players and the club. The women are set to claim damages for pain and suffering, psychological injury and economic loss. Manny Carbone, a partner of Carbone Lawyers, said, "We are currently investigating the circumstances and preparing to commence legal proceedings against the club and potentially the individuals involved. Our clients are extremely traumatised and feel that their dignity and personal rights have been seriously violated by the events of Monday." And that was backed up on 3AW with a lawyer there also saying the women, well, he's never seen a more degrading act in his 28 years in the business. The police are continuing their investigation. No charges have been laid. The five Swans players, Isaac Henney, Chad Warner, Nick Blakey, James Jordan, Riley Bice, have been suspended for the rest of the season. On a brighter note, guess what's happening early tomorrow morning? The Premier League. Yes, the Premier League is back, and that means Stan Sports' Mark Bosnich is also back for his regular Friday night preview. We'll catch up with him shortly. And what's worse than losing to Bangladesh? How about losing to Bangladesh twice? The Aussie cricketers, they are chasing redemption tomorrow in Mackay because they do not want to go down 2-0 in that series. That would be highly embarrassing. We will hear from Captain Pat Cummins a little later in the show. Adam Hawes with you this Friday, the 21st of August. Welcome to Sports Today. Alrighty, round 25 continues tonight at Suncorp Stadium. The Dolphins hosting the Eels, just confirming that score at Papa's house in Canberra. It's the Broncos 6 over the Raiders 0 after 11 minutes of play. But for more on tonight's later game, I'm joined by league legend Jonathan Thurston, who's on duty for 9. Hello, JT. This is a massive game for the Finns who want to stay in the top four.
1: Yeah, it's a huge game. It's the full season in the NRL, and yeah, they've locked themselves in the semi-finals, but they got an opportunity to cement themselves in the top four over the next couple of weeks. So, big finish for the Finns. History says that you need to be in the top four to win the premiership, and the race is on to finish in the top four.
25: Yeah, because they just can't afford to slip up, right? Because the Sharks, they're snapping at their heels. And JT, you played in plenty of finals. You've been in the top four. You've been in the bottom four. Is it just too hard, do you think, to win a premiership from outside the top four?
1: That's what history says. But, records are meant to be broken. So, this is probably the closest the competition has been as well. So it is extremely hard to win from the bottom eight. If you're finishing the top two, you got two home games. If you win those two and then you go straight into the GF. So it's such a luxury to be playing on your home turf. And obviously the top four teams, if they win the second week, they're playing again to get in the grand final. So, yeah, it's a huge thing to be able to finish in the top four because you need to, as history suggests.
25: Yeah, look, it's been a disappointing year for the Eels, but a couple of big scalps before the end of the season, that could be a good launch pad for 2027, right?
1: Yeah, definitely. And that's what they did last week against the Cowboys as well. So got a real good close win against them. And they haven't been going too bad, the Parramatta Eels. Injuries have obviously crueled them, but they've certainly been able to put up a fight against the top teams, and they've still got a young roster as well. So, their outside backs carry great out of the backfield. They've got a strong forward pack, and when Mitch Moses is at his best, he's pulling the strings there. So, yeah, I think that'll be, what they're looking to do is upset a few sides heading into the finals, and they've got that opportunity here at Suncorp, so they enjoy playing up here as well.
25: JT, I've got to ask you this one. As one of the greatest halfbacks of all time, that 30-metre cutout pass from Eels front rower Junior Barlaw that set up a try last weekend against your Cowboys, would you have been proud of that one?
1: for a front rower, so much skill Junior has, and he's always had that in him. And, you know, he did not blink, did he? Just as soon as he caught the ball, he just put that foot down and just reefed it straight off the hip, 25 metres onto the chest, and I think they scored off the back of that. Yep. So, yeah, that hurt my feelings, Junior, but it was a wonderful display of skills for a big man.
25: All righty, who are you tipping? Will it be close? Is it going to be fins up or the slippery eels?
1: I'm going to go with the fins up. You know, I think their spines are playing extremely well, and they'll want to be, you know, really hitting their straps at the back end of the year, heading into the finals. So, yeah, it's a fins win for me.
25: Okay, JT, always great to have you on the show. Looking forward to the call tonight on Nine, live and free from 7:30 p.m.
1: Thanks, mate.
25: There is Jonathan Thurston for Nine, league legend. Now, last night, as I touched on earlier, the Panthers, too good for the Storm, 22 points to 14. Jeez, you talk about the cliche game of two halves. Well, this summed it up, because Penrith flew out. They led 22-0. Then they just had no ball in the second half, and the Storm came back with three tries. In fact, at one stage, with a couple of players in the sin bin, it was 13-11 for the Storm. And I reckon Penrith's probably the only team that could have survived that period of play. Now, a highlight of the game was Brian To'o bringing up 100 tries. He'd been sitting on 99 for a while. And didn't he make the most of it? He scored a hat-trick, Bizza. So he goes past Ryan Girdler and Greg Alexander on the all-time list of try scorers for the Panthers. He slides into second place on 102 tries. Reece Wesser, the only man ahead of him, with 113. So it's just a matter of time before he knocks off Reesey, you would think. Jack Cogger, not great news for him coming out of that game. He's been charged with a grade 2 careless high tackle. He was sent to the sin bin for this shot on Tyron Wishart in the 61st minute. He flew out of the line. He hit him high. There's no doubt about it. He put his head in his hands, actually, at the time of the tackle. Jack Cogger, he knew what he had done. It is his third and subsequent offence. So he faces a 3-match ban. That's with an early plea, and 4 games if he challenges unsuccessfully at the judiciary. You'd imagine he'll plead guilty so he can be back for the finals in week 2. I guess now the focus turns to Blaise Talangi. He's been dropped in recent weeks for defensive issues. Could Ivan Cleary call him back? You'd think so, although there is also Jack Cole waiting in the wings for the Panthers. Another incident out of the game I wanted to talk about is the Liam Martin sin bin. I mean, is this seriously the standard we've got to? In case you missed it, Suafalanga grubbered through the Penrith defensive line. Then he ran straight into Liam Martin, fell over. The bunker had a look and ruled the Panthers forward had, in their words, closed the gap. Now, I would argue Liam Martin just turned his shoulder and braced for impact. He didn't take a single step in the direction of Failongo. So are we expecting now that players have to jump out of the way if someone's chasing a kick? Well, if that's the case, that's ridiculous. Now, I know it's Friday. I don't want to get too cranky, but also, what about disallowing Harry Grant's try? I mean, fair dinkum. Down 22-0. Clever grubber kick from Harry Grant. Gets to it first, scores in the corner. Not one complaint from Penrith about a knock-on. Enter the bunker. After forensic investigations, they found the ball momentarily went from Grant's hands and brushed the arm of Panthers winger Brian To'o. Knock on. Honestly, just play it at real speed. Forget the slow-mos. Here's what Harry Grant had to say after the game.
2: Yeah, I thought it was a try. Like, when you go through every kick contest and, you know, when there's two people competing for a ball, you probably find something every time. So, I don't know. I think they won exciting game style, they want exciting tries, and they want tries off kicks. Well, you're going to have something like that every time if you look hard enough.
25: Yeah, I've been saying this for years. When it's a contest for possession from a kick, I reckon it's play on for whoever comes down with a footy. No more getting out the magnifying glass and trying to see if the ball brushed the fingernail of the defending player. It's just driving fans crazy. Anyway, I'm not trying to get too cranky there. Hey, fun fact from last night. This really caught my eye. The NRL actually outdrew the AFL in Melbourne. Yes, a very rare event. In fact, I can't remember the last time it happened. The Storm Panthers game in driving rain at Amy Park drew over 17,000. The dead rubber St Kilda Gold Coast game under the roof at Marvel Stadium drew 14,000. So I'm sure Peter Volandis would be loving that little win for the NRL. Before we hit a break, let's check that score at Papa's House. And the Raiders have gone in, much to the delight of a big crowd there in Canberra. Kyo Weeks has gone over and it is the Broncos leading 6-4. That's after 18 minutes of play in the first half. Love to hear from you this Friday evening on Sports Today. 131873 is the number to call, or you can text 0460 873 873.
0: Traffic. Got something you want to say? You're in the right place. This is Brisbane's 4BC. 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
3: The Cape Cook Bridge and Riverside Expressway still heavy inbound but are moving well out of the city. And the Pacific Motorway is just a little bit slow northbound from Tanimura to Slakes Creek, but otherwise it's quiet on the majors now. The Gateway Motorway, delay-free both ways from Bald Hills to Stretton. It's the same on the Centenary Highway and the Western Freeway. The Logan and Ipswich Motorways, fine for your east-west trips. And it's a good run to either coast on the M1 and Bruce Highway. With traffic every 10 minutes, I'm Jimmy Clark on 882 4BC.
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25: Checking that score for you at Papa's House. It is 6-6 between the Raiders and Broncos. That's with 18 minutes left in the first half. Big crowd on hand there for Josh Papali'i's final home game for the Green Machine. On the text line, Scotty says, "G'day Adam, did I hear correctly the Aussie women versus Kiwi women have a game coming up? Just curious, not in the union at all. If we put up a better record than the Wallabies, All Blacks, and how many times have they played? I know I could probably Google this, mate, but I know you'll have it off the top of your head, and I'm eating dinner. Scotty, you give me too much credit, mate. I don't have the full stats. What I do know is that they have never beaten the Black Ferns. I'm not sure how many games that is. It's a fair chunk, but Australia is chasing their first ever win over the Black Ferns tomorrow. And what better time to do it? The 100th Wallaroos Test match. And I think we might see Madison Levi out there, the Sevens rugby gun. She'll make her debut for Australia. So hopefully she gets into some open space and scores a hat-trick or something and we can get the job done. Wayne Bennett has left the door open to take over as Queensland State of Origin coach, the five-time series-winning Queensland coach, leaving reporters guessing when asked if he's available to replace Billy Slater.
8: Not really, but if they need me, I'll go. I think they can get some young guys there that can do the job, so but I won't let Queensland down. If they can't get what they want, we'll give a fair bit of consideration. I'm not looking for the job.
25: Lock it in. That's Queensland's greatest ever coach saying he's available. He's not chasing the job, sure, but the QRL, after hearing that, should be chasing Wayne Bennett. They've just lost the series to the Blues, and with the greatest of respect, all the other options to replace Billy Slater just don't stack up compared to the great man. I mean, few do, to be honest, and even those guys, I'm sure, would agree. So what do you think? Should the Maroons go back to Bennett or look for fresh blood? 131873, if you have a view on that one. 0460 873 873 is the text line. Bennett confirmed no Latrell Mitchell tomorrow night against the Warriors. He trained well, but Latrell agreed himself that he's not quite ready to make his comeback. He hasn't played for a very, very long time. Round 9, in fact, against Newcastle, he'd been sidelined with that nerve damage injury. And he won't be back tomorrow. So that's a blow for the Bunnies. No Latrell Mitchell. Just watching the Raiders go over again here. Mariota's gone in the back rower. So the Raiders have hit the front at Papa's house. And Papa's just been given a breather on the bench. Everyone's happy to see Papa. He's got a big smile on his face. It's Canberra 10 leading the Broncos 6. Well, another huge media pack descended on Sydney Swans HQ today to hear the latest in this ongoing saga. And it was Captain Callum Mills for the first time this week giving comment about what unfolded last Monday morning.
9: I'm deeply shocked and disappointed to be here. And I firstly want to apologise to the AFLW players, our female staff and the women in our lives, our partners, mothers, sisters, and all women within the community. We take these allegations extremely seriously. And we hope the women involved are getting all the support they deserve. We're really disappointed of the actions of these five players. And as a playing group, we fully support the club's decision on the sanctions handed down. We take full responsibility and we are deeply sorry.
25: Callum Mills there, Sydney Swans captain. Now, Dean Cox was there alongside him. They were both wearing suits, and that follows the trend for the Swans this week. They've kept the sponsors right out of it, and obviously they don't want to look like slobs in this situation, so they were dressed in their best suits, Callum Mills and Dean Cox. Now, Cox was questioned about reports there were Sydney Swans officials in the room, because that's what's emerging. There was more than five in the room. There's reports of up to as many as 9 men in that room, and there's been suggestions maybe Swans officials were in there, possibly even from the coaching staff. Here's what Cox had to say.
12: As part of the investigation, I'm unaware of that. And it is an investigation. We have to let the police do their job and work through.
13: Dean, can you...
12: So that's what we need to do.
13: Dean, can you...
12: And respectively, we have to do that.
13: Dean, can you confirm that you were not in that room that night?
12: I wasn't in the room.
25: Yeah, it's ugly, isn't it? The Swans, they hit back at there's been a lot of gossip about the story, obviously, as the police continue their investigation. And they release a statement, the Swans, saying the Swans can confirm that all investigations carried out by the club have consistently indicated that the only representatives of the club in the room central to the police investigation were the five players who have been stood down. We have every reason to consider that reports to the contrary are simply false. We are respecting the process with the relevant authorities and refrain from commenting on police matters. We would also like to take this opportunity to condemn some of the misinformation being reported and are now considering our legal position on those matters. That's a statement from the Sydney Swans. That's really the first pushback from the Swans all week. And if you go online, there's no shortage of theories about what allegedly went down in that hotel room. So the Swans are starting to push back on what's being released there. We'll have to wait, of course, until the police report is finalised to establish the full facts. But what sort of crowd are they going to get at the SCG Sunday. That's going to be fascinating after all the headlines this week. You would think a final regular season game at the SCG on a sunny Sunday, you'd get 40,000. I know it's only North Melbourne who aren't travelling great, but you would still expect to get 40,000 there. So it's a double header as well. The AFLW side is in action. So the Swans are desperate. The fans don't turn their back on them. They've done nothing wrong. And Captain Lucy McAvoy today said she'd in fact like to be in on discussions when there's a decision made on whether those five players are brought back to the Sydney Swans. Leaving it there, we'll check that score now for you at Papa's House. The Broncos have a player in the sim bin. 15 minutes to go. It's the Raiders 12, leading the Broncos 6. So Pat Carrigan has gone to the sin bin. So the Broncos right up against it there now. Checking the Scott line. Scotty on the text line asked me how many times the Wallaroos have played the Black Ferns. I can tell you 30 times, Scotty, and they haven't won. So hopefully tomorrow they break their duck. Let's go to Gary on the open line from Boondall. G'day, Gary.
10: Yeah, g'day, Adam. How are you, mate?
25: Good, mate. What do you got for us?
10: I think Wayne, this is my opinion, I think Wayne may go for the Queensland team.
25: Yep.
10: And I think Billy Slater will slot into the Australian coach.
25: Yeah, look, that's not a bad call at all. Billy Slater, the Origin job's different to the Test job. It's much more consuming, and I think Billy wants to take a step back from that. And I think you're right. I think the Test job, I've heard Ivan Cleary's name mentioned. I think you need a salesman for the Test coaching job. I think you need someone who's got a real presence, who's really good with the media. And I think, yeah, Billy Slater would fit that bill. Maybe even Mal Meninga if things don't work out at the Perth Bears. Wayne Bennett knows how to get a headline as well. So I think that's got to be a factor. But, yeah, you might be right there. Billy Slater from Queensland of the Kangaroos. Thanks, Gary. Good call. There is Gary from Boondall getting in touch on a Friday night. Now, let's check that score one more time before we hit a break. It is Canberra 12 leading Brisbane 6. Pat Carrigan in the sin bin for the Broncos. 14 minutes left in the first half. This is Sports Today. We'll be back straight after this.
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3: The Riverside Expressway is heavy inbound, but moving well out of the city, and the Pacific Motorway just under speed northbound through Chanamera and Snakes Creek. But otherwise, it's quiet on the majors now. The Gateway Motorway, delay-free both ways from Bald Hills to Stretton. It's the same on the Centenary Highway and the Western Freeway. The Logan and Ipswich motorways are fine for your east-west trips, and it's a good run to either coast on the M1 and the Bruce Highway. With traffic every 10 minutes, I'm Jimmy Clark on 882 4BC.
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0: Gunner Man with Pat Carrigan in the sin bin. They've gone in to score through Ezra Mam. Nice lead-up work from Billy Wilder. So they're playing with a lot more energy, the Broncos. The Raiders have their work cut out at Papa's house. Checking the team changes for the later game. Dolphins, Brian Ponyu will start in the back row in jumper number 17. Max Plath goes back to the bench. And for the Eels, Sean Russell, he starts at fullback in jumper 18. Harper Twidell moves to the bench. Saxon Pryke starts at lock in jumper 15. Jack DeBellin also goes back to the bench. That's the later game, which you can hear, of course, on the continuous call team. On the text line, Sandra says, "Hi, Adam, if we can get Wayne back, the family will be back together. Fingers crossed, go Queenslander." Yeah, when he came back in 2020, no one thought he'd get the job done, but that was a stunning win over the Blues in that Bennett revival. Tony says, "Bennett would have to be the oldest serving coach, not only in NRL, but in Origin as well. He's the NRL's version of Joe Biden." I would have said Benjamin Button, Tony. He just keeps on keeping on, the great man, doesn't he? And Rod from Perth says, "Hi, Adam. Yes, Billy Slater gets my vote for the Kangaroos job. He's a winner and deserves the role." Yeah, he was fantastic for the Kangaroos, Billy Slater, so no one would argue if that's the way it goes. Supercars, just updating you there. Brody Kostecki has topped the timesheets in practice too. That's ahead of the Ipswich Super 440. Kai Allen, he was fastest in P1. So the races get underway tomorrow. Two races there, in fact, at the Queensland Raceway. Now, West Tigers coach Benji Marshall is demanding his team show fight and show pride for the rest of the season. The Tigers have lost 8 games straight and they face a monumental challenge to beat the Sydney Roosters on Sunday. The Roosters, of course, coming first. Marshall says the Tigers have plenty to play for.
1: From our point of view is that all our players get paid pretty good money to do a job that they're lucky to do, and you need to go out and represent that, represent your fans, represent the jersey and have some personal pride and find a reason to play this week. So, yeah, we got a lot to play for. They're a tough opposition, but not unbeatable.
0: Yeah, everything he says is spot on there, Benji Marshall. It confuses me when people say, "Oh, there's nothing to play for." They've got nothing to play for. How about the massive pay packet you're receiving from your employer? Don't you owe it to your employer and every one of the club's stakeholders, such as members and fans, to give it a crack every time you take the field? I would have thought so. So hopefully Benji's players are listening to that. Otherwise, it could be a cricket score on Sunday when they take on the Roosters. 12-all, that score remains. 8 minutes left in the first half there at Papa's house. Broncos v Raiders. Pat Carrigan in the sin bin for a high shot on Corey Horsburgh. So the Broncos still down to 12 men. Now, AJ Brimson has reportedly begun talks with the PNG Chiefs after the Titans confirmed they've given Brimson permission to negotiate with other clubs. He's been there a very long time, as we know, AJ Brimson. And Titans coach Josh Hannay addressed the issue a little earlier today.
2: I think both sides just see it as mutually beneficial. Like, we have the utmost respect for that guy and what he's meant to this club, but we also respect his wishes. And so it's been really respectful, you know. There's been no animosity. There's, like, we as a club, and I think the supporters on this on the Gold Coast, like, love AJ, synonymous with this club. But so there's no hard feelings.
0: Yeah, the thing is, Brimson wants to play fullback, and that's not going to happen while Keanu Kinney is at the Titans. He's just made that spot his own. So I don't think centre is Brimson's best spot. Hannay tried him in the halves a few weeks back. That was a fail. If I was to make a list of players I reckon need a fresh start at a different club, a different environment, AJ Brimson would be in the top three. I just think he's such a talented player, but he may need just to go somewhere new and thrive in a different environment. And I'm sure he can do that maybe at the Chiefs and for pretty good money too. The Broncos, they are in again at Papa's house. This is extraordinary. They're down to 12 men and they've scored 2 tries. Broncos leading 16 points to 12. Dean Mariner going over. The Raiders, they are in strife. I mean, the Broncos haven't won a game with 13 players. Maybe this is the key. They need to play with 12 because they're actually looking really, really good. In fact, it's Grant Anderson who's gone over for the Broncos. So it's Brisbane 16, leading Canberra 12 with 6 minutes left in the first half. A bit of cricket before we hit a break. And, of course, Australia up against Bangladesh in the second test starting tomorrow in Mackay. Australia, geez, they need a win after the embarrassing scenes that we witnessed in Darwin, that 9-wicket loss. And Captain Pat Cummins, he spoke today about Jake Weatherill, the dumped opener. He says he's got to go back and prove he deserves a recall to the test team.
3: Obviously a really tough one for Weathers. Yeah, I thought he was awesome around the group. You know, really liked the way he goes about it. But, you know, over the course of 6 test matches, just didn't quite, you know, score the runs that he or

0: all we would have liked. So
1: I suppose, you know, like anyone else, go back, knock the door back down. Hopefully, we'll be around, I suspect, for, you know, full Shield season. So go and show that you are better than anyone else in that, you know, in that competition.
2: Yeah, Matt Renshaw coming in for the dump, Jake Weatherill. He averaged just 20 from six test matches. You can't blame the selectors for making that call. Mark Waugh, he was on the program earlier in the week. He said he thinks Weatherill's test career is actually over. But really, there's not many ahead of him, to be honest. There's not too many batsmen knocking that door down. So a few centuries from Weatherill back at Shield level, who knows what could happen down the track. Conversion Australia there from Hayes Perham. So it remains Brisbane 16, leading Canberra 12. 6 minutes left in the first half. Quick break here on Sports Today. Up next, it's Bozzer.
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4: Riverside Expressway heavy inbound, but moving well out of the city. And the Pacific Motorway still under speed northbound from Tanimura to Slater Creek, but otherwise it's quiet on the majors now. The Gateway Motorway delay free both ways from Bald Hills to Stratton. It's the same on the Centenary Highway and the Western Freeway. The Logan and Ipswich motorways are fine for your east-west trips, and it's a good run to either coast on the M1 and Bruce Highway. With traffic every 10 minutes, I'm Jimmy Clark on 882 4BC.
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2: Checking that score for you at Papa's house. It's the Broncos leading the Raiders, that is, 16 points to 12. The Raiders right on the attack, but the Broncos have repelled them. So it is Brisbane leading 16-12 with 2 minutes left in that first half. On the text line, Michael says, Broncos always play the first half well, but they never come out in the second half. You watch. They put the cue away. That's it. 40 minutes is all you get. Michael, we will watch that one for you. But at the moment, they're playing pretty good, the Broncos, and they look to get away from the danger zone in terms of the wooden spoon. Well, here we go again. The new Premier League season has arrived. How exciting. It all gets underway tomorrow morning on Stan Sport, 4 a.m, Arsenal v Coventry City. That means the great man is back, Mark Bosnich from Stan Sport. Hello, Bozza.
5: Good evening to you, Adam, and good evening to everybody, wherever they may be listening, New South Wales and Queensland, or all around the world on the app, as we know. And speaking about the world, yes, the world's biggest sporting competition is underway again. It only seems yesterday we were talking about the relegation battle and the title battle for last season, but with the World Cup, not as big a break, although the season started a little bit later. And we're all excited. Like you said, 5 a.m. kickoff tomorrow morning, reigning champions, Arsenal versus Coventry, all live on Stan Sport.
2: Mate, you will not sleep tonight. What about... Coventry City, this is their first Premier League campaign in 25 years, I believe. So what a nice, easy start, taking on the defending champions at the Emirates.
5: Well, isn't it? Look, I'm a little bit biased towards them. My teammate, Frank Lampard, is their manager. They won the championship, which, as those who don't know, that's a division below the Premier League. It's like the second division. So they won it in style. Like you said, quarter of a century, Horsey. So I want everybody to think, what were you doing quarter of a century ago? And the time flies. And, you know, at 9 seasons ago, they only dropped out of the whole 4 divisions, the professional divisions, into non-league. Wow. So it's an amazing achievement. It's great to have them back. And they've spent a lot of money in the summer. £116 million they've spent on transfer fees to try to make sure that they have a good enough squad to stay in the Premier League. There are other two teams that come up, Ipswich and Hull City. They've also spent rather heavily. And Hull City, of course, have bought young Lucas Harrington, the 18-year-old Australian, for $34 million Australian. And they play tomorrow night, 9:30 p.m. kickoff, live on Stan Sport, against Manchester United. So it'd be great to see whether or not he will make his debut for Sergei Yakirovich's men tomorrow night.
2: Yeah, so he was on display for the Socceroos at the World Cup. Mark Schwarzer, yeah, Socceroos legend, he's compared him to Harry Kewell. What do you think about that comparison?
5: Well, two different positions. I don't really know Lucas Harrington as well, so I don't know how he's, in what context he's comparing him. But like I said, two completely different positions. And in terms of Harry Kewell, he's been our greatest outfield player of all time. So that's some compliment. It's a long way to go for him. But like I said, he's a centre back, so we'll see about that.
2: We sure will, mate. What other games can we look forward to this weekend?
5: Oh, well, I just spoke about those opening two games. The other one that I really want to speak, well, two rather, I'd like to speak about first and foremost, Manchester City versus Bournemouth. That's 11 p.m. kickoff on Saturday night, Sunday night rather, live on Stan Sport. The reason I want to speak about it is after 10 years and 20 major trophies, Pep Guardiola has stood down as manager. And this is why I believe that it's one of the most open Premier League races that I can remember. Enzo Maresca, who used to be on their staff, of course, he managed Chelsea until he departed last season, and Chelsea's season just completely went to pot. He'll be taking over. And Bournemouth, with a new manager as well, their normal manager that they've had and got him into Europe for the first time in their history, Andoni Iraola's gone to Liverpool, and Marco Rosa from RB Leipzig, the German, has come in to take over then. And the other two really are Monday morning. That's early, early Monday morning. This might be a replay job for everyone. 1:30 a.m. Newcastle, who have lost a whole host of players again, poor things, against a newly rebuilt Liverpool. And then Tuesday morning, Fulham, another new manager there, Arbiola, who has played in the Premier League and was managing recently at Real Madrid. He took over when Xabi Alonso, who's in the other dugout for Chelsea. Chelsea have been the biggest spenders in the summer. So I really want to see how they... And I really think that they might be the biggest challengers to Arsenal as well. They've spent a whopping over £300 million on new players, and most notably on Morgan Rogers for over £100 million from Aston Villa. So I'll be very interested to see how he goes alongside Cole Palmer and João Pedro as well.
2: Yeah, you pinched my next question, mate. I was going to say, get your crystal ball out, and who's going to be battling it out for the title in 10 months' time? And the Gunners, have they kept their squad together? Can they go back to back?
5: Yes, they can. It'll be the first time in over 90 years that they've actually done it, so it was no easy feat for them. And only three managers in Premier League history have done it before: Sir Alex Ferguson, Pep Guardiola and Jose Mourinho. So Mikel Arteta has got a chance to get history. And they've also signed another one from Aston Villa, which really worries me, that Aston Villa, Ezri Konsa, a centre-back this week, and Bruno Guimarães, again, from poor Newcastle. Newcastle lose all their players every year. So I think that they're rightfully so favourites, but I do believe that Chelsea, especially, and Manchester City, and don't write off Liverpool. They only won the title two seasons ago. Will provide severe challenges for the title. I think Manchester United will challenge as well, but I don't think that they can win it just yet. And like I said, I'm a little bit concerned about Aston Villa, and I think Tottenham Hotspur are going to have a fantastic season. 2 years on the trot, 17th. Yep. Now this season, like I said, they've spent a lot of money, and I really do believe that they're going to make the biggest jump in terms of places.
2: Okay, Spurs bounce back. You heard it here first from Bozo. Good on you, mate. We'll be tuning in. What is it, 4 a.m.? 4 a.m. tomorrow morning. Yeah, go ahead.
5: And before I forget, Horsey, you remember tonight on Channel 9, A Current Affair with Steve Marshall and Tommy Orr, who's going to join us at Stan Sport. We've got a wonderful three-a-side competition with Manchester United, Man City, Arsenal and Liverpool supporters, clubs representatives, and my good self. So tune into that at 7 o'clock live tonight, East Coast, A Current Affair with Steve Marshall. We're going to do that just to celebrate the start of the Premier League.
2: Excellent, mate. Well done. There he is, Mark Bosnich from Stan Sport. We'll be checking in with him regularly throughout the Premier League season. Wow, what a heartbreaker for the Broncos. The Raiders have scored with 5 seconds left in the first half. And Owen Paddy, 40-20 out of dummy half. Brilliant kick. They get the ball back. And Simi Sasungi does his thing again on the edges. And KO Weeks swept around for a Harry's double. So it is the Raiders leading 18-16 at halftime. And a couple of the Broncos players were blowing up at their defensive efforts there. They couldn't hold them out for another 5 seconds. So anyway, the Raiders take a momentum into the halftime break. Bulldogs coach Cameron Serrato, he has hit out at leaks surrounding his players' contract negotiations. This week, there have been reports suggesting forwards Jacob Preston and Jack Underhill want out of the club. Serrato today having his say.
13: As for, people doing things externally, we can't control that. It is part of the game, but at times it is disappointing. Like, our club is at its best when we behave, we before me, and, you know, it's written on the walls outside, club first, team second. And when people, associated with our players don't help with that situation, it's sort of frustrating, but we can't control that.
2: Yeah, Serrato said they're keen to keep Preston, and Preston wants to stay, so he reckons it will happen. And tomorrow night, the Bulldogs' finals hopes go on the line at Allianz Stadium when they take on old rivals, the Dragons, who are playing some pretty good footy at the moment. The Dogs, they've lost two in a row, so who knows what might happen there. Now, it has been confirmed there will be a moment of applause for St George great Billy Smith, who sadly passed away yesterday at the age of 84, which we spoke about on the program. It was going to be a moment of silence, but apparently the family's asked for a moment of applause. The NRL's more than happy to accommodate that, and he certainly deserves it. Billy Smith, one of the all-time greats and a great all-round guy. So that'll happen tomorrow before kickoff, Bulldogs v Dragons, Allianz Stadium. Now, the Seagulls are out to end a six-game losing streak when they take on the Knights. That's tomorrow. Coach Kieran Foran says he's expecting Tom Trbojevic to have a big impact in his return from a hamstring injury.
14: Yeah, I expect him to be the usual Turbo. Like I said, he's trained well. He's hit all his markers. He's jumping out of the ground. So, yeah, we expect him to hit the ground running, and he's certainly going to bring and add a lot to us. I just believe Tommy's best footy's ahead of him. Like, we've seen some incredible footy of Tommy over the years, like over the past decade. But, you know, it's been hindered by a lot of injury troubles.
2: Yeah, best still ahead of him. Wow, wouldn't that be great to see Tommy Turbo in full flight again? Let's hope, because, gee, at his best, he gets turnstiles spinning. Report today from Peter Bedell in the News Corp media that the NRL is set to announce their next expansion team in time for Christmas. Says here, the NRL Commission is set to announce the NRL's 20th team by Christmas as a shock Kiwi contender emerges in an expansion race that will deliver a $120 million injection for the code. So you would think Christchurch would be the front runner for that 20th license. That one New Zealand stadium is just spectacular. fully enclosed. It was fantastic when the Warriors played there recently, and we saw Super Rugby's Magic Round played there as well. So I could definitely see a team played out of there, but we will find out by Christmas, which is not too far away, it must be said. Before we hit a break, a bit of cricket news. What about this? Moses Enriquez. We had him on the show a couple of weeks ago when he announced his retirement from Australian cricket. Well, he's gone over and represented his new nation, Portugal, and he smashed 111 from just 51 balls against Czechia. I'm not sure how they go, Czechia, but he's destroyed them, and they've won by 91 runs on DLS, by the way, too. So Portugal winning that one, that's a World Cup qualifier for the T20 World Cup, that is. So Moses Enriquez wasting no time in his switch over to Portugal. Imagine seeing Portugal at the Men's T20 World Cup. Looks like it could happen. Quick break. We'll be back to wrap it up on the other side.
0: 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Keep the conversation flowing. 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
4: The Riverside Expressway heavy inbound, but it's moving well out of the city, but otherwise it's quiet on the majors now as you make your way from to and through the River City. The Gateway Motorway is delay-free both ways from Ball Hills to Stretton. It's the same on the Centenary Highway and the Western Freeway. Logan and Ipswich motorways fine for your east-west trips. The Pacific Motorway is moving to speed north-south, and it's a good run to either coast on the M1 and Bruce Highway. For traffic every 10 minutes, I'm Jimmy Clark on 882 4BC.
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2: Checking that score for you at Papa's House. It's the Raiders 18 leading the Broncos 16 at halftime tries. Kyo Weeks has got a double. Adam Mariotta for the Raiders. Ethan Sanders 3 from 3 for the Broncos. Billy Wilders, Ezra Mam, Grant Edinson. The try scorers, Hayes Perham with 2 goals. Pat Carrigan spent time in the sin bin. Scotty on the text line. He says Bangladesh is going to hammer us again in the cricket. Scotty, no way. Australia will not lose this test match. If they do, I will pick a fight with MG on Monday, Wally Lewis style. All right, you heard it here first. The continuous call team is up next. Levy, Piggy and J-Moz. They'll be calling all the action from Suncorp Stadium. The Eels in action against the Dolphins. Thanks for your company this week, and I'll catch you Monday with that man, MG.
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5: News.
7: Good evening, I'm Jack Fenwick. The Sydney Swans coach and captain have issued an apology to all women, describing their shock over the allegations which have engulfed the club. An exotic dancer who claims she was sexually assaulted after being hired by Swans players at a hotel has spoken out, saying all she cares about is justice. 5 players have been stood down for breaching club standards, and the police investigation in Victoria is ongoing. Coach Dean Cox says they're going to do all they can to earn back the trust of the community.
8: We understand as leaders we need to lead that culture, but what we are going to do is we back ourselves in, we're going to move forward, and we're going to strive as strongly as we possibly can to repay the faith.
7: Ukraine says it's not surprised a dual Russian-Australian citizen has been charged with foreign interference. A 27-year-old man allegedly handed over Ukrainian defence intelligence to people he believed had ties to the Kremlin. The Victorian resident was arrested in Brisbane overnight and has appeared before a Queensland court. Ukrainian ambassador Vasil Miroshenko has told News 24 Russia is desperate to win its conflict with his country.
10: What we are seeing, it's war, and Russia has been waging this war for over 4 years. So apparently Ukraine is a target for Russian intelligence, and they're trying to get information in any possible way. So I'm not surprised about this story.
7: The federal government says the Liberal Party needs to explain if it will welcome individuals from a secretive Christian group. Members of the Brethren Church reportedly paid far-right figures to harass Labor and Greens candidates at last year's federal election. A parliamentary inquiry is currently examining their behaviour, believed to be part of a push to elect coalition candidates. The church denies it engaged in any undue conduct in the campaign. The Nationals leader has revealed he would happily welcome Barnaby Joyce back to the party. Mr. Joyce, a former Nationals leader, defected to One Nation in December. Matt Canavan says Mr. Joyce is a National at heart.
11: Yeah, I'd love to have Barnaby back. I mean, that's up to him. I think there's a lot of people that have drifted away in recent years, and yeah, we need to unite here. As I say, I think the primary goal here should be getting rid of this government.
7: And a Brisbane man is the latest to be charged as part of an ongoing investigation into Australia's largest cocaine seizure. Officers executed the search warrant at a Kangaroo Point home yesterday, where they allegedly seized $80,000 in cash and electronic devices, almost 3 tonnes of cocaine and 142 kilograms of methamphetamine have been seized as part of the ongoing operation. In finance, one Australian dollar is buying 71.5 US cents.
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7: Tonight, Collingwood take on the Lions at the MCG. The Pies can technically finish as high as 6th on the ladder with a big win tonight and results going their way, while a win for Brisbane should see them secure 3rd on the ladder. Jeremy Howe and Steel Sidebottom return for Collingwood in place of Isaac Quaynor and Noah Howes, while for Brisbane, Ty Gallup returns for Daniel Annabell. There's 2 games in the NRL this evening, with the Raiders taking on the Broncos, followed by the Dolphins playing Parramatta. There's no shortage of motivation for the Dolphins. The Finns will celebrate Serwin Cobbo's 100th NRL game and what could be Ray Stone's last appearance at home before retirement. And in supercars, Brody Kostecki has topped the timesheets in practice two for the Ipswich Super 440. Kai Allen was fastest in P1. That's the latest news and sport.
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5: Riverside Expressway has a heavy patch inbound towards Tower Street, but it's moving well out of the city. But otherwise, it's quiet on the majors now as you make your way from to and through the River City. The Gateway Motorway delay free both ways from Bald Hills to Stretton. It's the same on the Centenary Highway and Western Freeway. The Logan and Ipswich Motorway is fine for your east-west trips. The Pacific Motorway moving to speed north-south, and it's a good run to either coast on the M1 and Bruce Highway. I'm Jimmy Clark on Brisbane's Traffic Leader, 882 4BC.
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7: Mostly fine across Brisbane this evening with light winds getting down to 12 degrees overnight. For the weekend ahead, cloudy conditions on Saturday, chance of morning fog in the west and a top of 23 degrees. Sunday, a shower or two and up to 25 degrees. Few showers expected through next week. Temperatures warming up to the mid to high 20s. On Moreton Bay, variable winds below 10 knots and seas below half a metre.
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15: Rugby league fans, buckle up.
30: Absolutely nails it.
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30: 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What about that?
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33: Are you ready for what's coming?
15: Mark Levy.
34: He beat one straight through and still going. He gets to within 5 metres of the goal line and they get into the ground. Great run.
15: Mark Riddell.
35: Plenty of energy in their play. 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
15: And Josh Morris.
36: These are the games you want to play in. 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
15: The continuous call team, thanks to McDonald's, Harvey Norman, Aria Homes, Tui's New, Brighton's Lawyers, Sonali, Arrow Transport, your local club, Power Bay, NRMA Insurance, Jack Daniels, BP, Ducks Hot Water, Ram Trucks and Lowe's.
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1: Hello, everyone. Welcome to Friday Night Footy with the Continuous Call team on what's been a big day for our Sydney listeners on 2GB with the radio station celebrating 100 years at Centenary. And hasn't it been fantastic listening to all of the highlights from years gone by and some of the voices and iconic voices that have appeared on this radio network over the last 100 years. It started off with Ben Fordham at the Watsons Bay Hotel this morning. I was out on Sydney Harbour. Michael McLaren at Old Government House at Parramatta. And then Clinton Maynard. Geez, he sounded like I was having fun. Clinton down there at Northies at Cronulla. And I'm reliably told he's shouting the bar tonight. Gee whiz. I thought Gow was tight, but Clinton takes it to a whole new level. But he's decided to pull that wallet out and put the credit card on the bar. So good on you, Clinton, and nice to have our listeners with us as well on 4BC in Brisbane. So much to talk about. Of course, we're still on the lookout for a Queensland Origin coach, and now we're in the mix for a Kangaroos coach. So we'll wait and see who puts up their hand. Is it Ivan Cleary? Could it be the Morris twins? Josh is certainly interested in some of the discussions I've had with him this week. I mean, if there's a gig going, Josh Morris will put his hand up for it. I just wish he'd rise to the challenge we give him on this program, but that's a story for another day. Tonight, Dolphins and Eels. Well, the Dolphins, it's all about them securing that all-important top four spot, and they're up against the Eels, who are going to cause some problems for some of their opponents over the last few weeks of the competition. They beat the Cowboys last week at CommBank Stadium. We were there, and it was a late Mitchell Moses penalty goal that won them the game. The team news is through, and I can tell you for the game for the Dolphins, Brian Ponyu starts in the back row. Max Plath goes to the bench. Selwyn Cobbo playing his 100th NRL game. And for the Eels, Sean Russell is the starting fullback tonight with Arpa Twidell going to the bench. Saxon Pryke will start in the lock position, and Jack DeBellin drops to the bench. Jared Sutton's our referee. Ashley Klein in the bunker, and Kieran Irons and Jared Cole on the touchlines. And we've got this game continuing, and what a night for big Josh Papali'i. He plays his 341st and final game in the NRL, all for the one club. Well done, Big Papa. 24-16, the Raiders leading the Brisbane Broncos, and there's 8 minutes gone in the second half. 24-16, the Canberra Raiders leading the Brisbane Broncos. Well, last night, the Panthers held off the fast-finishing Melbourne Storm, who piled on those 14 unanswered points. So the Panthers winning at 22 points to 14 down there at Amy Park. And we'll wait and see what Ivan Cleary decides to do with his future. We know that he's finishing up at Penrith end of next year. So will he become the Kangaroos coach? We'll wait and see what happens there. As always, love to hear from you. 0460 873 873. And you can email us via the websites where you click onto the feedback icon. And we'll continue to celebrate 100 years of 2GB and what we love about radio. And just from a personal perspective, geez, it was a lovely day out on Sydney Harbour and meeting all of our wonderful listeners. As I keep saying, it's our listeners who make this radio station, and through your loyalty, we continue to do what we do. And I know the Continuous Call team has certainly been a big part of your lives, and you've been a big part of ours. Let's welcome the Continuous Call team. Mark Piggy Riddell and Josh Morris are alongside me, and well, Piggy doesn't have to worry about answering his phone tonight because he's sitting alongside me, and there I was waiting for him to come on for his segment today. Nothing. You got one commitment all week, Mark Piggy Riddell. As I say, good evening to you. Where were you this morning?
2: Good evening, Levy. Good evening, J-Moz. Good evening to our listeners. I was there, Levy. I was ready to go. There was phone call after phone call, but we had some technical difficulties there.
1: Oh, on the boat and tonight.
2: On the boat. Oh, calm down. Don't get started. We had some technical difficulties today, but I ended up being there, didn't I? It was a little bit delayed, and it was a bit...
1: We might have a few difficulties calling the football tonight, ladies and gentlemen, because we've got no vision.
2: Levy, 100 years of 2GB. Ben was at Watson's Bay Hotel. You were out on the big boat.
1: You would have done some of your best work at Watson's Bay Hotel, wouldn't you?
2: I've had a few beers there over the years, but it wasn't one of my go-tos.
1: What a great spot.
2: Beautiful spot. It's outstanding. The seafood restaurant's still there.
1: I don't know, Piggy. Down I the got front. There at 7:30
2: is
1: in the
2: there
1: morning.
2: One, there's, yeah, what's the one there? The restaurant there. I forget what it's called. Mm. Very nice seafood joint. Anyway, and then Clinton. Speaking of doing my best work, Northies.
1: Oh, haven't we all done our best work at Northies?
2: Jeez, I think we've all had some good nights at Northies over the years. But, yeah, it's just great to play a big part, Levy. Great to play a big part in 2GB and 100 years in the birthday celebrations.
1: You know what, Piggy? We have some remarkable staff members here at 2GB.
2: Yep.
1: And I want to tip my hat to Prawny. Because Prawny has been pushing my buttons and our buttons for a number of years on the continuous call team. He's under the desk with a screwdriver, a hammer, and a drill,
2: Prawny,
1: trying to fix the interactive studio.
3: It's not a car.
2: Be careful down there. Be careful down there, Prawny.
1: I tell you what, if it was the bomb disposal unit, I'd be worried.
3: You smell burning.
1: You're right down there, Prawny.
2: He thinks so. But anyway, great to be here. I tell you what, plenty of points being scored in the Raiders.
3: Capital.
2: Yeah, the Raiders-Broncos game. And I know there's a couple of members of his team pretty happy with the try-scoring ability of a few of them.
1: Yeah.
2: But anyway, let's introduce him.
1: Doyle.
2: Enough about me.
1: Doyle's.
2: There it is. Yeah.
1: Mary's saying, Doyle. Yes, it's still there. Oh, mate, and you... You do love a seafood platter.
2: I'm filthy on a seafood platter.
3: Yeah.
2: We used to go there a fair bit, actually, but haven't been there for a long time.
1: So on your seafood platter, what's your expectation?
2: Hot and cold seafood platter, yeah.
3: Bit of lobster,
2: crab, all the prawns.
3: Oysters,
2: you name it. I love the
3: calamari.
2: Scallops. I love the scallops.
3: Grilled
2: in the
3: octopus.
2: Grilled, beautiful.
1: Oh, I love octopus.
2: Mm. Yeah, I nearly ordered some tonight for dinner, actually.
1: Where'd you go, Fat Fish?
2: No, I was going to. Because, you know, I always order.
1: My man John at Fat Fish looked after me.
2: Oh.
1: He said, I know you've had a long day. I want to send something in for you.
2: What'd you get?
1: Let me just say, a smorgasbord of seafood.
2: Oh, please.
1: It was delicious.
2: Thanks for sharing.
1: Josh, evening to you.
3: Good evening, Levy, Piggy. How are we? I've had a good week, actually.
1: What have you done?
3: Not much, but... no, I think I've obviously turning 40 on Sunday. I've just kind of reflected a little bit on the last 10 years.
1: Stop it.
2: Wow.
3: Well, in the last 10 years, I've married my wife and had three beautiful children.
2: Wow.
1: This is deep and emotional.
3: I come to work at this place, hang out with some decent blokes. I've got a good friends group. I spend time at home with my kids. I watch them grow up. So I've been grateful this week.
1: Isn't that beautiful?
2: That's lovely.
3: Yeah, I felt good this week, and on Sunday I'm going to hammer myself.
2: I was about to say. Well, let me tell you, it doesn't get any better after 40. I'll tell you what.
1: Are you having like a little bit of a party, and are you extending invites to on-air and off-air team members of the continuous
3: I've got a few close mates coming.
2: Yeah. One's just a quiet one.
3: One's flying down from Gold Coast. Wally, he's come down from Gold Coast.
1: You know what? I said I might turn up, but if Wally's there, I might brush it.
3: And then,
2: White birth.
3: Obviously, brothers are coming up from Kiama, so we'll have a couple of drinks and enjoy our afternoon.
2: What's the plan? Come on.
3: There is no plan. I figured the best nights are ones without plans.
2: There's just a table and a group of blokes meeting in the afternoon.
3: That's it.
1: I remember going back to Josh's place after we went for some beers one afternoon, and his little bloke Jesse came out, and Josh was slurring his words. And I remember hearing Jesse walk into Mummy and saying, Mummy, Daddy's not talking funny. And I said, no, he is talking funny, little man. But no, you're entitled to let the hair down. 40 years of age, Josh, you've lived a great life. You've got a beautiful family.
3: And you're
1: one of the great contributors. In fact, I'm reliably told by radio historians, you've actually set some records.
2: Here we go.
1: In 100 years of 2GB, you have set a record for the fewest words ever spoken on radio, but as one presenter who's had the greatest longevity in your very short broadcasting career, and it's remarkable. But I did say to those radio historians, the Marcel of radio, as I call you, Josh, you've really come out of your shell this year, and for that you should be congratulated.
3: Well, you know what they say, quality over quantity.
2: I reckon there's a great text there, Levy, actually, about the birthday celebrations.
1: From Greg. Yeah. Please commend John Stanley for still going after 100 years. Thanks for listening, Piggy. That's been a running joke all week.
2: Well, I've been busy.
1: Sorry. But I'll tell you what, he was a casualty today.
2: Oh, no.
1: So I was on Sydney Harbour. I did the show on the boat, right?
2: Yep.
1: Speaking of which, I'm a big unit. Guess what boat I was on? The Spirit of Migaloo.
2: No way. Did they do that on purpose?
1: Yeah. I'm being fat chained. That's what's happening. I'm being fat chained. We had 100 listeners on the boat. It was phenomenal. But I was worried. So this week I floated with the listeners. I said, how do you sort of alleviate seasickness? How do you prevent it? Because I've had it once. I went deep sea fishing once.
2: Right.
1: And I nearly got violent on the boat with the captain because he refused to turn around and go back to shore. It is the worst feeling.
2: Yep.
1: So somebody suggested go to the chemist and get travel calm.
2: Travel calm.
1: But you got to get the original. So I did.
2: Yeah, get the blue one.
1: And I had one of the tablets. We were down at Watson's Bay. Craig Launder gave me a glass of water. He tried to give me a beer. I said, Craig, too early. So I had a little travel calm and survived the
2: good
1: 3 hours.
2: Good as gold.
1: John Stanley, let's just say he wasn't well.
2: Really?
1: Yes.
2: Well, he was on there that same time with you?
1: He was unwell, Piglet.
2: Really?
1: To the point where we stopped at Woolwich Dock
3: and
1: Arthur Launty jumped on and John made a run for it. He said, I'm out of here.
3: Had enough.
2: Really?
1: Yeah, so,
2: but was
1: a great
2: there much
1: night.
2: Swell in the harbour?
1: Oh, it was a little bit choppy in some parts, but no, not really.
2: I was going to say, I wouldn't think it would
1: you know, be. But it's karma, mate, because he's been giving it to me all week. What about you whinging about seasickness?
2: Right,
1: it's Sydney Harbour. How can you get seasick on Sydney Harbour? Well, cop that, John.
2: Well, the other way to get rid of it is to jump in the water.
1: Does that alleviate?
2: Yeah,
3: then there would have been a migaloo.
1: He doesn't say much, but
2: bang,
1: when he does...
2: Bang, there's the quality right there, Levy.
1: Boys, Piggy, I might start off with you. It's been a sad sort of 24 hours. I hate to start on a downer, but one of the great drags,
2: yes.
1: Billy Smith passed
2: yeah,
1: away.
2: Yeah, condolences to Billy's family and close friends. I got to meet Billy over the years,
3: yeah.
2: A fair few times. Great fella, absolute champion of a bloke. Obviously, I never saw him play, but today I was actually reading some of the quotes from some of the Dragons legends that did play with him, did see him play. And, some of those players there rate him as probably the best halfback of his era. So, it's obviously a terrible situation for his family and friends, but a terrific fella, Billy Smith. It used to drink at the Carring Bar,
3: didn't
2: he?
3: Yeah, he did. I think he got banned from there a couple of times, but always found a way to get himself back in. And, yeah, I'd met him a number of times, and you could tell that he was a halfback, couldn't you? Because he had a very good wit about him, and he was very cheeky, even in his older age. And, yeah, when you talk about Dragons, he's one of the type of blokes that get talked about alongside like Norm Provan and Graham Langlands and those types of fellas. So, there'll be a lot of Dragons fans that'll obviously be mourning the passing of him, and thoughts and prayers go out to his family.
1: They were a very dominant football side back in those days, weren't they? And we had a number of clubs sort of in that era that stretched together premiership victories. I mean, the Dragons, South Sydney was successful back in the early days of rugby league, and you compare that to the modern game, and then you look at what Penrith has been able to do in recent years. It's remarkable considering the different eras and the dominance of clubs like the Dragons and the Panthers.
2: Well, obviously now with the salary cap and everything like that, to try
3: professionalism.
2: And spread talent, the professionalism, but way back then, it was 10 or 11 premierships in a row. It's actually really good, and if there's Dragons fans out there, Levy, downstairs at the St George Leagues Club is the museum. It's St George Museum, St George and St George Illawarra.
1: I did the morning show in there. I think it was earlier this year or last year. It is phenomenal.
2: Yeah, it's great. And we meet as a playing group down there when we're playing at Cogra Oval to prepare and then head over to the ground. And I always take time to go and read. They have, like, the teams of the eras. And you go through and you see the players that have played in that era and their games and who they represented, New South Wales, Australia and whatnot. And it's phenomenal, absolutely phenomenal. Some of the players I saw Billy's name up there on many occasions, but it's just great for any rugby league fan or in particular Dragons fans, if they haven't seen it, to get down there and have a look at the museum at the St George Leagues Club.
1: Well, again, I just want to again offer our condolences on behalf of the Continuous Call team to the Smith family and to their friends. And I know Peter Volandis, he paid tribute to Billy Smith, member of the Hall of Fame, former Kangaroos captain, represented Australia on 44 occasions, including in 26 Test and World Cup matches. He was considered one of the finest halfbacks in the game's history, having been part of the iconic Dragons teams of the 60s, although early in his career he made his name at centre. He played 234 games for the Dragons, winning four premierships and was named in the St George team of the century. He played 359 first-class games, scoring 55 tries and 256 points. And the rugby league world is certainly poorer for the passing of the legendary Billy Smith. We'll take a break on this Friday night. It's 24-16, Canberra leading Brisbane. 19 minutes left in the second half. Just get out from under the desk there, Prawny. Just run back into that studio and get ready to push the button. All right, yep, beautiful. Up you get. Jeez, look, he's even got a tool belt on for the Prawn. Unbelievable. So he's coming here, he's panel operator extraordinaire, but on a natural aside, like he's a sparky. He's down there with his tool belt,
2: ready to go.
1: He'll, you know what? I'm going to put it out there. I reckon Prawny, in the next 35 minutes, will have us ready to go. And if he doesn't, we'll just make it up. Anyway,
2: we'll be right.
1: We'll wait and see what happens, folks. We'll take a break. We'll come back with more. You're listening to the Continuous Call Team.
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0: 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Thanks to McDonald's, Harvey Norman, Lowe's, Power Bay, Jack Daniels, BP, Ram Trucks and Sonali.
1: Back around the grounds, no change. 24-16, Canberra leading Brisbane. 19 minutes left in the second half. 24-16, Canberra leading Brisbane. And we're on deck for the Dolphins and the Eels. We'll check in with Nick Ashman in just a moment. Phil's been in touch. Evening, Levy, Pig and J-Moz. Wonderful to be here on a Friday night. Listening in from Bangkok Airport whilst waiting to board a flight to Phnom Penh, Cambodia, where I'll start a 21-day tour of Cambodia and Vietnam before wrapping things up in Singapore mid-September. I reckon I've dropped another 20 kilos from the sweat alone, the humidity, something else. But Bangkok is a great place. It's off its head. As I'm doing some of my best stuff here, Pig and J-Moz, you both need to lift and perform your best gold. The email was written wearing red shorts.
3: Yeah, which he's probably gone to a couple of sweatshops to get another few pairs. He's a sweatshop in himself, old Phil.
2: He's lost a bit of weight, though, the great man. He's lost a bit of weight. Keep going, Phil.
3: Enjoy.
2: And beware the Adam's apple.
3: Yes.
1: Oh, dear, oh, dear. 0460 873 873 873 if you'd like to get in touch. So many people sending through. Well, you know, I was just thinking, boys, you know, 100 years of 2GB, and obviously 4BC listeners have been tuning into the Continuous Call Team for many, many years as well. You know what we should do tonight, just to sort of continue the celebrations?
2: What do we got?
1: I reckon we should hear from our listeners in relation to some of their favourite moments on this show.
2: Yes.
1: Over the last, well, we've been going 40 years on the Continuous Call Team. So are your favourite moments, is it Daryl's Harold Holt call? Is it Ray talking about the foam gel bike seat? Is it, Magoo?
2: Davey.
1: Is it Dave? I reckon there's so many people out there with memories that have been somewhere. Like I remember, boys, and I told this morning, where I first developed my love of radio and broadcasting, I remember still to this day being in the back seat of the car while Mum and Dad are driving us to the footy, and we'd be listening to Ray and the Continuous Call Team, and if there was an open line caller or the boys were giving it to one another, my dad would inevitably say, "Shut up, kids, I'm trying to hear the radio." And it's a pinch myself moment sitting here doing what I do today. And, you know, Piggy, it's not lost on us that this has been a show that's been going for 40 years and we've got to carry on that legacy.
2: Well, I know we sort of laughed then about what you just said, but I think there's a lot of people that have those memories exactly the same, Levy. They grew up listening to the Continuous Call Team when they were kids. I did the same thing. I remember round the grounds for Synovus Vitamins. Like, everyone tuned into it and still do to this day. So, yeah, I think that's a great idea.
1: All right, well, Send through some of your favourite moments, 0460 873 873, and you can email us via the websites as well. In the meantime, Nick Ashman's on the line. Hang on, is he in Cairns or is he on the Cairns? Oh, he's in Cairns,
2: he's
1: right.
2: In Cairns.
1: Nick Ashman's on the line. Hello, Nick.
8: Hello, mate. No, I'm in the bathtub, but I'm in Cairns. I'm at Palm Cove, to be exact.
1: Hang on.
3: He's in the bar.
1: Are you in the bath or the bar?
8: No, the bathtub.
3: Different. Oh.
8: No. We've had some dinner and back at the
3: what's that nightclub like?
8: Very good.
1: So you you're doing this cross, Starkers, in a bathtub, talking to the continuous call time.
8: I've got the togs on because I'm on the balcony. I'm in the Peppers Resort at Palm Cove, and it's a little bit how you're going, so I've had to put the sluggos on and get in the bath up.
2: Nice.
8: But it's nice out here, I've got to tell you, it's pretty nice. We just had dinner at I can't remember the name of the place, but it was quite good anyway. Hey, that listener that you just had from Thailand, race, if he's still listening, I forget his name, race 7 at Randwick tomorrow, number 5, Bangkok Hottie. $8, been one of the best back runners all day at Randwick. There you go.
2: I tipped that. A couple of weeks ago.
1: You know what? I've actually heard Piggy's gone off early with a couple of Bangkok hotties, so he went off early last week by tipping it on the morning show, didn't you, Piglet?
2: I did. Yep. Brings back some bad memories.
1: Before we get ourselves in trouble, Nicholas, let's get into the footy. Yes. Dolphins, Eels tonight. Where's the late money?
8: Yeah, it's all with the Dolphins, Mark. $1.18, short price favourites to get the job done here. Eels out to $4.80. They've never met at Suncorp, 2-1 overall in favour of the Dolphins. Probably, if you're looking for an edge, the line set at 15.5, not much action each way. The totals market, or the total points of the game, the bookies at PointsBet have set it at 50.5. Worth noting that two of the three clashes between these two clubs has been 60 points or more. So maybe that overs at 50.5 might be worth a little look at. Jake Bostock, if you're looking for a try score, 4 tries in 2 games against the Eels. He's still $2.30 to score tonight. If you like everything I've been saying tonight, bar the Bangkok hottie in the bar, you're taking the Dolphins and your same game multi, you're taking Bostock any time, and you're taking over 59.5 points. If you do that on your PointsBet app, you'll get $5.75.
1: Great stuff. All right, mate. Well, you enjoy tonight, and we'll check in with you tomorrow, mate. And, yeah, enjoy. Thank you very much.
8: No worries, mate. Talk tomorrow.
1: Bye-bye. There he is, our man Nick Ashman from PointsBet.
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1: Steve's at Blacktown, just on your favourite moments as we obviously celebrate 100 years of 2GB, but your favourite moments on the continuous call team. Steve at Blacktown, it's got to be Piggy saying to Thirsty when he was going in for his double hip replacement that Davey was actually going to put the anaesthetist to sleep. That was one of your best.
2: That was a good one, yeah.
1: Don't give up on Bangkok Hottie, Piggy. It will win on grand final weekend from Davey.
2: Yeah. Okay.
1: G'day, boys. If you have no vision, just make it up. Keep up the great jibber from Siv. Thank you, Siv. Undoubtedly, the best is Thirsty driving through the Macca's drive-through just to experience it.
2: First time ever. Do you remember that?
1: Mate, I still cannot believe it took him until his late 60s to go through a Macca's drive-through.
2: He'd never been through a McDonald's drive-through.
3: It's bizarre, isn't it?
1: I spoke to his daughters and his wife about it after he passed, and she said he was serious.
2: Dead serious. Like,
1: he had never been through a Macca's drive-through. We're actually in here.
2: Yeah, we're in here.
1: He came and goes, Levy, I did something remarkable this week.
2: Yes.
1: You know how he puts on the serious voice?
2: Yeah.
1: I said, what's that, Davey? He said, Macca's drive-thru.
2: He did, because he told us which one and everything that he went to. It's the one over Kensington or Kingsford. Is it over that way?
1: Imagine him, there's a delay at the speaker. Hello? Hello, is anyone there? Yes, I just did it to get the experience. Boy, some of the funniest moments. I remember, of course, the Harold Holt call just wins every time, but also the Channel 9 dentist and the Fooey Fooey Moi Moi song, Go the Tigers. Thank you, Campbell. Well, speaking of Fooey...

0: Yes, the great Fui Fui Moi Moi. As we listen to that, the Brisbane Broncos have gone over for a try. It's 30 points to 26. Canberra leading the Broncos, 30 points to 26. The Raiders over the Brisbane Broncos. That's with a kick to come. And just on that game, boys, Josh Papali'i, 341 games in the NRL. His final game tonight for the Green Machine. And what a night to do it in front of his home crowd and home fans down there at GIO Stadium.
1: Yeah, they nicknamed it Papa's House as well, didn't they? You're down there tonight.
2: They might get done again.
1: I know. J-Moz and I were just having a look at it and we just saw the Broncos score and we're like, they're not going to do it again to them, are they?
2: That was one of the greatest prelim finals I've ever watched last year.
1: Oh, my goodness.
2: Canberra had it won three times and then...
0: Oh, that's right, yeah.
1: Yeah, I remember down there, Reece Walsh and... Yeah, remember they were celebrating and then it didn't happen and then celebrating and then it didn't happen. And I'll go into the video ref.
0: I called that. I remember driving home and I peeped a couple of the bosses rang me and said that was unbelievable. And I said, I feel like I'm...

0: on social media. He's got a huge following. So congratulations to him. That kick successful, 30-28. Canberra leading the Brisbane Broncos. 12 minutes left in the second half. 30 points to 28. Canberra leading Brisbane. We'll come back and share more of your feedback and your memories on the continuous call team. His last game at home tonight, but retiring at the end of the season. So we'll take a break. Come back with more. You're listening to the continuous call team.
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7: Yes, we're on deck tonight for the Dolphins and Parramatta, but at the moment, all eyes on GIO Stadium. 9.5 to play, second half, 2 points in it. 30-28, Canberra leading Brisbane as we take you around the grounds. The Dolphins, Hamiso Tabuai-Fadou. Here he is on Channel 9.
8: Well, this man is certainly one of the crowd favourites. The Hammer, good to see you, brother. Mate, can you feel everything building around town? The fans, the buzz around the team?
9: Yeah, I think it's pretty special, especially over there in Redcliffe. The community loves footy and they love the club too, so it's a pretty special feeling to be a part of. And when you do go around, you see them wearing their polos, the jerseys, it's pretty cool to see.
8: Now, what about the footy? You've strung together a pretty solid month of footy. Won the last four, looking to make that 5 in a row tonight. What do you need to do out there on the field?
9: I think going off last week, just the way we defended our line, I think if we keep that together, we can go a long way. And this Parra team can do anything. They've got nothing to lose, and I think we just need to play our game and play to the full 80 minutes and put together what we need to do, and we'll go a long way in this game.
7: Hamiso Tabuai-Fadou speaking to Cameron Smith on Nine's Wide World of Sports. Piggy, you've been saying for a couple of weeks you think they're capable of winning the comp. Do you are you still maintaining that position?
10: Yeah, I am. I've liked them for a long period of time. I know when they went on that run, they got me real excited. But they win eight or nine in a row.
11: I was the same as well, but those two losses that...
10: It dropped off. Cronulla.
11: Manly.
10: Yep.
11: Give them a touch-up, and then Cronulla as yep. well. Like, 2 50-point games in 1 year. Mm. But I think the real smoke is Newcastle. Agree?
10: No, I don't think so.
11: No?
10: Well, I don't think they'll make the top four.
11: I think their brand of football that they play... I think they're a worry, especially with Kalen playing well at the back. They've had depth in the halves now. They're back rowers. They're looking good.
7: Just on the Eels, I heard Adam Hawes say something earlier on Sports Today, and I agree with him wholeheartedly. And Adam gets annoyed, I think the words were, he gets annoyed when he hears the phrase, they've got nothing to play for. And I agree with him. Of course they've got something to play for. It's called pride.

0: and turning up for your supporters that have stuck by you while you've been going like bastards all year.
1: You're a professional athlete. I hated losing. Like, it didn't matter if we were up by 10 or down by 10. I didn't change the way I played. I was competitive and I hated losing. And if I didn't make the finals, well, I wanted to try and stop someone from making the finals or try and head into the off-season and pre-season on a good note. Mm. Like, you don't want to be on the back end of a 5 or 6-game losing streak heading into the off-season with all that negativity surrounding it. You want to finish strongly and have, you know, a little bit of a springboard or something to look forward to. So, yeah, I don't agree with it either. I hate when they say it.
0: And the reason I'm saying it, Josh, is because the Eels last week, that was a massive game for the Cowboys.
2: Oh, huge.
0: And I remember you saying, Piggy, on the Friday night, they've got to win this game.
2: They've got to win.
0: But the Eels came out and showed them how it was done.
2: Well, that's what they've done, haven't they, Parramatta? One thing about Parramatta is, and we know that they've had a horrific injury toll the whole season, but the back end of this year, they're just competing.
1: Yep.
2: They're competing extremely hard. So you can see that they're all playing. They're still playing and they want to finish on a high. And off the back of what J-Moz just said, it's 100% right. Like, you want to take something out of the back end of the season as we see the Brisbane Broncos going. Is it Hayes Perham?
1: Yep.
0: Yeah, the fullback. He's gone over. Brisbane are in front.
2: Oh,
0: Six minutes left. 32-30. Kick to come. Brisbane have scored. 32-30. The Broncos over Canberra. Oh, no.
2: Well, it's not over yet, Levy. 32-30, there's still 3 tries at least.
0: All right, well, we'll keep an eye on that one. Lots of memories coming through off the back of the big celebration today for 2GB for our Sydney listeners. Mark and boys, anything to do with Tommy Radonikis is a highlight for mine from Shane, who's listening to the program. Well, we all love and adore, and we certainly miss the great Tommy Radonikis.
3: I've had a request from Bob because we couldn't get a cab last time at the airport.
4: Yeah.
3: Can you pick us up?
4: Well, I'll tell you what I'll do.
5: You've got to be driving, though.
4: Yeah,
3: with a cab. You've got to be driving.
4: I'll have a six-pack.
5: Tommy, have you got one of those plastic cages?
4: No, I don't need one.
5: No, I'm talking about for the passengers. Yeah. Worry about you.
4: Hey, and I'm going to have Tommy on the top of the
3: taxi. Tommy's taxi.
5: Can you imagine a drunk at 2 o'clock in the morning hailing a cab and seeing Tommy and saying no thanks?
4: Mate, hey, I'll tell you what, mate, I'll go great up there and looking forward to. So, Bazer, what time do you want me to pick you up?
3: We're arriving at about 3:30, Tommy.
4: Mate, I'll pick you up.
3: 3:30 on the Tuesday.
4: On the Tuesday, I'll pick you up, buddy. Yeah, we'll call in home, have a cup of coffee.
3: Well, a couple of BBs or twoies or something.
4: Yeah, something like that.
3: Forget the 4X.
0: Fantastic. Levy, your team these days is top-notch, but I must say I miss dearly Greg Hartley and Peter Peters, Hollywood and Zorba. Love listening to you boys from Freddie the Uber driver. Well, I was driving into work this afternoon and I heard Hollywood and Zorba speaking to Clinton Maynard, and they're still at their entertaining best. And I hear from Hollywood from time to time. He's been a regular listener to 2GB for many, many years off the back of him contributing plenty of entertainment in years gone by. Mark, the big man's Olympic calls of the weightlifting and swimming. Davies, only get gout when I don't drink. Hilarious. And some of the best ever. All you guys are comedy gold. Keep it up. You have a forever listener here from Richard at Quakers Hill. Best memory, Piggy's story with buying a bull and the tablets that tasted like strawberry, more so for Davey's reaction. Also remember exactly where I was when Ray announced that Princess Diana had died. Driving to Maitland in the back seat with Dad telling us all to be quiet. Andrew, still listening in from Abu Dhabi. Thank you, Andrew. Keep them coming. 0460 873 873. And the one I was on with Ben Fordham on the 2GB Breakfast Show this morning and was recounting the day where he handed Ray Hadley a note prior to a big game getting underway, and the note said Osama bin Laden is dead. And Ray started the broadcast by declaring, there's the kickoff, and the world rejoices Osama bin Laden is dead. But they were just 7 years too early. He wasn't dead.
2: Oh.
0: 1-on-1 of your best.
2: Oh, no.
0: So there's,
2: really?
0: But see, this is the thing, right, boys? And you've seen me sort of go into news mode on this show when there's a big story that breaks.
2: Yep.
0: And I think most recently, when we were on air, I think at Combank Stadium, and that the mentally ill bloke went through Westfield Bondi Junction and stabbed all those people. And the show just gets put to the side, the entertainment, and we go back into what we do best here on 2GB and 4BC, and that's rolling coverage of major events. So While we have fun, we still cover the news, and it's a nice escape for me on the weekends to come to work and have a fun with you boys and call some football. But sometimes when things happen, we need to cover it, and that's what we do best here on 2GB. 3 minutes left in the second half, 34-30, Brisbane leading Canberra. A break back with more.
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2: The prawn
0: has fixed the interactive studio. And whatever he's getting paid, I'm imploring management to double it. Because he's been under the desk, and he has been known to get under the desk from time to time at previous employment. But he's been down there with his tool bit. He's been down there with his screwdriver. He's been down there with his hammer. He's pushed a few buttons. He's turned a few knobs. And we're back in business. We got vision.
1: We've got vision. Mitch Moses.
0: Well, thanks for your excitement, boys. I'm trying to give the bloke a rap.
2: It was very... Well, I'm just trying to go off the back of your description there, Levy. It was very hard to...
0: What, turning knobs?
2: Yes. It's not good when he's directly underneath me and you start implying that he's turning knobs. All right?
0: Hey, listen, we're on the radio. We're not on the we're not Mark My Words podcasting at the moment. Listening, as always, from Adelaide. Love your work, boys. From Dominic. G'day, legends. Adam from Tamworth here. Favourite memory of the continuous call team was the day I discovered it, to be honest. Me and a good mate down on our luck, travelling between Chinchilla and Miles in Queensland, flicking through the stations on the radio and tuned in in time to hear Ray yell down the mic, "Oh, take off your head and screw on a pumpkin, son." Made our day and been hooked on 2GB since. Cheers, lads. Keep it up. Thank you, Adam. Boys, congrats on 100 years for 2GB. I'll always remember when the talk was about hyphenated names and Daryl called Big Nelson's mum a soffer. You boys bring so much joy and laughter in what can be a stressful life. And leaving, I'm always telling my boys to shut up in the back of the car while I'm listening to you lunatics. Well done from Mark in Ulladulla. Thank you, Mark. That's very kind. Bill loved hearing Tommy Bozo and Chippy. Stick 'em up, Chuck, from Greg.
2: Oh, that was good.
0: Remembering Thirsty, that he didn't know about the sensor on the road to change the traffic lights.
2: Yes, that was gold.
0: He was a legend. Miss him lots. So there's so many great memories coming through. Claudia Schifferbrain from Daryl, from one of our listeners here. The Harold Holt Court. We might have to dig into the archive and play for you later on.
2: Maybe after 10, Levy.
0: Good idea.
1: Come on, Canberra.
2: Oh! There he is!
0: He's out. No, 30
2: seconds
0: left. They've scored in the corner, but we're going to need our referee. And I think he's put his foot in a touch and he knows it too. So 34-30, the score will remain. And Big Papa's last game in Canberra and in for the Raiders in GIO Stadium is going to be a loss by the looks of things as we have a look at the Harvey Norman replay.
14: Yeah.
0: And he's put his foot on the touch.
2: Mate, line. ends there. Any hope of their mathematical equation of making the finals as well?
0: I was 300 k's off the WA coast and heard about Lady Di passing away. I was on a submarine at around 100 metres. We're all devastated from Darren. Keep them. I'm loving this. 0460 873 873. If you'd like to share your memories of the continuous call team, boys, we'll lock in the tips in just a moment. Some big moments across the weekend. I just wanted to give a shout out as well to what they're doing, Telstra Together Round. Have you seen some of these murals?
1: Yeah.
0: Geez, they look
1: Andrew
0: good.
1: Andrew Fafita at Shark Ocean Protect Stadium. Mm. And then I saw the one at the Bulldogs today of Andrew Ryan holding all off the trophy with Steve Price.
0: Yeah.
2: Oh, can I have a look at those, Levy?
1: Have they done them with every club? Have they?
0: So I'm just having a look here. Yeah, Brisbane, Canterbury, Canberra. The Dragons, Piggy, Ben Cray's match-winning try, Anzac Day 2012.
2: Oh, yeah, one. Remember that, yeah.
0: That's their one. The Cowboys, the Cowboys is Matt Scott lifting the Premiership trophy. Mitchell Moses scoring the first try at Bankwest Stadium at the Parramatta Centre of Excellence. Yeah. Andrew Johns, the 2001 Grand Final, that pass.
1: They should have had him on the skateboard.
2: Yeah.
1: That's a more iconic photo. Yeah.
0: John Sutton holding up the Premiership trophy back in 2014. The Manly Seagulls, a couple of photos there off the back of their big 40-0 win over the Storm.
2: That's 2008.
0: At the Steyn Hotel. Stacey Jones for the Warriors.
2: Yes.
0: And Jaden Campbell celebrating the Titans' biggest ever win of 66-6 over the Warriors in a shipping container at Cbus Super Stadium. So, what about this one for the Storm? Cooper, Cronk, Cameron Smith and Billy Slater after winning the grand final all standing together.
2: Oh, that's a good one.
0: Unbelievable. So, yeah, you'll hear more about it across the weekend. Telstra celebrating 25 years as naming rights partner of the NRL and NRLW Premiership, and they are celebrating it with moments, memories and connections that have brought us together through football, and I think a really nice touch. Let's lock in your tips, boys. We do that for McDonald's. Full-time, by the way. Canberra have held on to beat Canberra by 34 points to 30. So Brisbane beating Canberra at GIO Stadium. Macca's brings us the tips when the footy's on and you can't miss a moment. 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Piggy, who are you tipping?
2: Yeah, I'm tipping the Dolphins tonight to win this one. Player to deliver, I'm going to go with the future Dragon, Cody Nikurima. He'll have a big game tonight. And my first try scorer, I'm going to go with the Shell Harvesting, Ray.
0: Josh?
1: Yeah, I'm tipping the Dolphins as well. I think they can get the job done here heading into finals. Player to deliver will be the Hammer. First try scorer, I'm going to go to Jermaine Asako, and I think he will get a hat-trick tonight.
0: Ooh, all right, fantastic, boys. Sit tight. We're going to take one last break. 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
0: Welcome back, Continuous Call Team. Dolphins and Eels not too far away in that earlier game at GIO Stadium in Canberra, or what did you call it? Big Papa Stadium?
2: Big Papa's House.
0: Big Papa's Big Papa's House. I like it. Unfortunately for Canberra, but fortunately for Brisbane, the Broncos ended up winning it with a late try, 34-30.
1: So that means that the
2: Dragons can't get
1: to the wooden spoon.
2: Yeah, Dragons will get the wooden spoon now.
0: I ran into... you're going to laugh.
2: Why are you chuckling?
0: But it's the name of the joint. I had a lunch this week with... do you remember Pat Cunningham? He used to be the head of sponsorship, one of the executives at Westpac.
2: Yeah. Oh, yeah.
0: Big Paddy.
2: Yeah.
0: Paddy's left Westpac now. He's doing his own thing now. But we just had a bit of a catch-up and had some lunch. Myself, Heidi, one of our dear friends and former colleagues, and Spiro from Ben Show and from 2GB. And we went to the Chop House, the steak joint, which is one of Matt Moran's restaurants.
2: Right. Yep.
0: And Matt was there, and he came and sat with us for about half an hour. We're having a chat. And he said, "Oh, Levy, my Dragons, what's going on?" I said, "Well, mate, if you've got a few spare wooden spoons in the kitchen, go and get them and take them down to the living to them."
2: Oh, you're hilarious.
0: But he's genuinely excited about their chances next year.
2: Yeah.
0: And he's got a beautiful farm, and he's heavily invested in regional New South Wales at the moment, he was telling me.
2: He's got a pub as well out there, doesn't he, where he
1: Rockley.
2: Is? Yep. Is that where it is? Yeah.
0: He's a really good fella.
2: Great fella, yep.
0: Yeah. And geez, nice steak down there too, just quietly.
2: Yeah, juice out.
0: The Chop House. No, we all chipped in.
2: Okay.
0: Yeah, all chipped in. It wasn't a corporate lunch. It wasn't a work
2: lavish lunch.
0: It was just a few mates catching up.
1: He's looked after me a couple of times. Opera House.
0: Aria.
2: Aria's outstanding.
1: And the bar down the bottom there.
0: What, when you say looked after, what do you mean? Like a couple of little freebies? Or?
1: Tables.
2: Oh,
1: yeah. Right in the centre of it all.
0: Did you take a lease down there when you were courting?
1: No. No way.
2: Courting?
0: Courting, you know, doing your best.
1: No.
2: I just call it doing my best.
1: Still me Colin.
2: Still me Georgie and me Colin.
0: 0460 873 873. Evening, guys. Best moment was when the Sharks won the grand final. That one from Claire. Julian says the best grand final coverage from the Continuous Call Team was John Stanley's call of the 1926 grand final between South Sydney and Sydney University. Thank you, Julian. Out they come, the Eels. The fullback tonight, Sean Russell, Brian Kelly and Josh Adokar on the wings. Will Penasini and Jordan Samrani, they're in the centres. Volkman Moses, the halves. Saxon Pryke is the lock forward. Second row is Jack Williams and Kitty Katonga. The front row of Luca Moretti and Junior Paulo. Talon De Silva is the hooker. And the bench of Upper Twiddle, Jack Nabellan, Harrison Edwards, Tinkum Brown, Josiah Funa, Kelma Chualungi, and Piggy sounds like he's got his whistle out.
2: Well,
0: Jason Ross is the coach.
2: Levy, we just saw Upper Twiddle run onto the field.
0: Twiddle.
2: As if he's playing.
1: Fullback.
0: Really?
2: Yeah.
0: All right, well, wait and see.
2: J-Mod, you with me?
1: He ran onto the field
2: as if he's starting.
0: All right, well, we'll
2: says
0: find
2: he's
0: out.
2: On the bench.
0: We'll find out. Fullback for the Dolphins, Hamaso Tabuai-Vidoe. The wingers, Jermaine Asako and Selwyn Cobbo, Jack Bostock and Herbie Farnworth in the centres. The halves, Cody Nikarima and Isaiah Katoa. Lock forward, Morgan Knowles. Second row is Brian, how do we say his name? Ponyu. Kuli Kefu, Fini Fuiaki. And the front row of Tom Flegler, Tom Gilbert, Jeremy Marshall, King's the hooker. And the bench of Plath, Stone, Molo, Kafusi, Schneider, Avarillo, Christian Wolfe is the coach. And our referee tonight is Jared Sutton. So we're getting our first look at the players, given Prawny's got us back working and operational in the interactive studio. So it might just take a couple of minutes to familiarise ourselves with who's who, but we'll be right. We'll get into it.
2: That's Selwyn Cobbo there, Levy.
0: Thanks very much, you imbecile. That's Jared Sutton.
1: Oh, who cares about
0: the referee, Jermaine Asako, is about to plant the ball. And number one fan, Selwyn Cobbo, written there on an Indigenous flag, the Aboriginal flag, and it'll be the Dolphins to get us underway. So we'll wait until we see a wide shot from our interactive studio of whether Sean Russell is starting or Harper Twidell. So there's the whistle, and we're underway. Friday night footy from Suncorp Stadium as the Dolphins take on the Parramatta Eels. And it'll be Big Junior Paulo who brings the ball back for the first hit up of the night. And he's put down about 3 metres away from his own goal line. They pick the ball up from dummy half and send it away to the left. And taking the tackle on this occasion is Saxon Pryke. He's put down middle of the park. They send it left, right to left away to Katonga. He's crashed to the ground. He'll be made to play at about 20 metres in from touch and about 12 away from their own goal line. Ball comes away this time and taking the ball forward, Parramatta. They're put down about 21 metres away from their own line. He'll get to his feet and play it by the looks of things, Moretti. They go left to right this time. Into the hand, spinning in the tackle. There is Pryke again. And he'll be made to play it just short of the 30-metre line. Tackle five. It goes to Moses, standing on the right. Gets a kick away downfield. And it goes straight down the throat there of the hammer, Tabuai Fadeau. He runs the ball over the 20-metre line. And they'll start their set 25 metres away from their own goal line. Dolphins and Eels nil all the score after a minute of play. They send the pass away to the right-hand side of the field as they're running left to right on your radio dial. Into dummy half, they pick it up from Katoa, send it away to the Shellaba Stingray Bostock. He stands in the tackle with Paulo and Talon De Silva, and Jack Williams is in there as well. Six inside opposition territory. Dolphins play the ball back as Marshall King, he dummies, goes himself. He's gone straight through. Ankle tap there and brought down. 20 metres away from the Parramatta goal line. Dolphins from left to right, they go to Katoa. He stops, he props, he hands on now, gives the pass on to Finney Fuiaki. He goes into the line. He stands there 11 metres away from the Parramatta goal line. Ball is played by the Dolphins. Tackle five. It goes through the hands of Knowles. Now on to Nikarima. Beautiful pass away on the outside, and they're taken there. It'll be a fifth tackle changeover. And, well, Piggy, the Dolphins certainly with the better start from their first set of six. And Parramatta early days, it ain't looking good for the blue and
2: gold.
0: Yeah,
2: well, you can see the intent straight away from the Dolphins, Levy. That's first set of D. They were sprinting off the line, then, and they're going again here. They were able to have a great start to their set of six when Marshall King cut them to pieces through the back of the ruck there. And off the back of that, they've got Parramatta under pressure early.
0: So confirmation, Jordan Samrani suffered a groin injury in the warm-up. So Harper Twidell is at fullback. Sean Russell's in the centre. So we've had it confirmed by the club, and we're seeing it with our own eyes at the moment as well. As Paulo, he goes for a carry towards the halfway line. He's dumped to the ground by three Dolphins defenders, six short of the halfway line. Left to right they go from Callum De Silva to Moses. Right foot kick, high one downfield. Over on that far side of the field, taking it is Tabuai Fadeau. He throws the long ball to Jermaine Asako in the middle of the park. He skips into the tackle, and he'll be made to play it 10 away from his own goal line. Nil all the score, Dolphins and Eels. We do that on the Lowe's Menswear scoreboard and the Tui's clock on this Friday night. Dolphins have it 20 away from their own line as Cobbo plays it. They send it away to Bostock. He's hitting a good tackle, brought to the ground. Down low by Pryke, up top by Paulo. Here's a run out of dummy half from the hammer. Tabuai Fadeau is 21 away from his own line. Middle of the park, Dolphins play the ball back. He gets a kick away this time. Katoa inside his own 40. Over towards the touchline on the western side of the field. Back there is Twidell. He slipped over, got up, goes again. Runs over the 10 and bang! He ran into a good tackle there by Tom Gilbert. And he's taken there in the tackle. 10 in from touch, 15 away from their own line. Ball comes away this time. This time it's with Sean Russell playing in the centres tonight off the back of a late change with Jordan Samrani going down in the warm-up. Here they are going for a run this time through Kelly. He'll take the tackle just short of the 30. One-handed pick-up from Talon De Silva. He goes for a run. Gets towards the halfway line. He'll be made to play at six short of the halfway line. Still nil all Dolphins and Eels. Ball is played as Volkman goes for a run out of dummy half. Gets up over the halfway line. Flicks it out the back. Into the hands of Big Junior Paulo. He runs into the tackle of Flegler, standing there in the tackle as well with, of course, one of the other players there, Ponyu. It goes to Moses. He goes to the air this time. It's a high one. It's a bomb. Back there is the Cobbo taking the football. He looks up, runs into the tackle, and he'll be put to the ground 11 away from his own line. Still nil all. 5 minutes gone. Dolphins, Eels, Friday night footy.
2: Yeah, Parramatta have done a pretty good job just to get themselves back into the arm wrestle. They're under the pump to start the game, but off the back of Mitchell Moses' kicking game, they've been able now just to get the Dolphins, just set them back a little bit, make them bring this ball off their goal line.
0: Here's Fiti Fuiaki going for a run. He's taken there in a three-man tackle. A 30 away from his own goal line. Earlier tonight, Broncos beat the Raiders 34-30 at this stage. Nil all the score, Dolphins and the Eels. Here's a run this time from the Dolphins up towards the halfway line, taken there by Knowles. And Knowles, they send it away from Marshall King to Katoa. Ricocheted off the head of one of the Parramatta Eels. Still last wasn't played at. He was turned in the... turned there away from the football that hit him in the back of the head. They get a kick away down the throat of Twidell. Twidell steaming onto the football. Gets to within 8 metres of the halfway line, and that's where they'll play at Parramatta Eels. Josh Morris here in the interactive studio. Nil all Dolphins and the Eels.
1: Yeah, he wouldn't have been happy with that kick. Guitar, it came off the back of a para player, and then Jack Bostock manages to kick it straight down Twidell's throat. They start their set just 10 metres before halfway, but I've got to say, it's a big loss of the Eels with no Semrani. I think he's been their best outside back all year, so it'll be interesting to see how they go with Russell as they shift to the left here and head his way.
0: Yeah, Twidell send the pass away to Katonga. There's a high tackle. High tackle made by Bostock. He's been penalised. It didn't look all that bad. I don't think he'll have anything to worry about, but penalty sufficient. There was definitely contact with the head pick.
2: Yeah, hits him up high, nothing in it. Penalty sufficient. Jump to your feet, son. Get up, let's go again. But they've done a great job just to get themselves back into this contest. Off the back now of this penalty, they're going to get a great opportunity to post first points here.
0: So Moses punches the ball over the Western touchline, and they'll take the tap 15 away from the Dolphins' line. This is their first crack at some points here, the Eels. They take the tap, and they send the pass away on the outside. And taking the tackle there is Luca Moretti, 12 metres away from the Dolphins' line, left of centre field, as De Silva sends the pass away to Moses. Pop the ball away to Junior Paulo. He's taken there in a two-man tackle. He'll be made to play the ball back. They come away now from the Eels. They go to the right. They work the short side. It goes to Williams. Williams for the line. He stands there short, 2 metres short. Ball will be played by Parramatta. Tackle three is De Silva. He goes right to left into the hands of Moses. Now on to Volpin. A short ball away on the outside. Katonga. Katonga, he had a man outside him, but he couldn't get the pass away. Volpin from dummy half over try. Oh, great try, great vision from the number six for Parramatta. And Parramatta open the scoring at Suncorp Stadium. They lead 4-0 with a kick to come.
2: Yeah, I think this one was all set up from the play before when the Parramatta Eels shifted it from their right to the left. Harvey Norman replay went to Moses. Out the back to Volpin. Volpin plays short there to Katonga, but he gets up and plays it quick. Volpin's out of dummy half. The Dolphins' defence is at sixes and sevens. He dummies, he takes them on, he gets over, and the Eels, they score first tonight.
1: Yeah, nice quick play of the ball there from Katonga, and you could just see that the Dolphins' middles were still getting back on side. And Volkman, he's had a really, really good year this year for Parramatta when he's come on, and you kind of feel a bit sorry for him with Jerome Luai coming in. He's going to be kind of the forgotten man, but he's a handy player, and gets on the board first for the Eels there. He's got 10 try assists and 7 tries this year for the Eels, but the Dolphins, they need to wake up.
0: Big news, boys.
2: Yes, Levy.
0: I forgot to mention this earlier. We got a first try scorer sponsor.
2: Woo-hoo. What do we got tonight?
0: I love this place.
2: Repco! How good.
0: Repco's got the biggest range of parts in store. Repco gets you going. And I can exclusively reveal that Repco is responsible for fixing our interactive studio tonight. And that's the reason we are back, because Repco has jumped on board with the continuous call team. And Repco, we salute you. And so does Mitchell Moses as he converts the try. 6-0, Parramatta leading Dolphins continuous call time.
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0: Yes, nice to have you with us. And, yeah, big thank you to Macca's, our naming rights sponsors. Paul says, happy birthday to 2GB. Great call tonight, guys. 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So great to watch it on TV and listen to your call. Enjoy, Levy and the team. Thank you, Paul. And if you're doing the same, you might like to get a little shout-out on air. Send us a text. Probably the easiest way to do it. 0460 873 873. We love sharing your messages right across the weekend and on Friday nights with the continuous call team. So 6-0, Parramatta leading the Dolphins. The Eels have got the football from the restart, and they'll play the ball back here. They do so through Brian Kelly. They send it away through the hands this time, and It ends up with Parramatta ready to play it. 23 away from his own line. He'll stand to his feet and plays the ball back from Dallin De Silva. Sends it away to Volkman. Pops the pass away. Now it's with Sean Russell. And he's taken there by Bostock. 8 short of the halfway line. Volkman dummy half. He goes for a run. Jeez, he's causing some problems out of dummy half. Volkman, he gets up over the halfway line and he's taken there in the tackle. Did he knock the ball on? The boy certainly
1: did.
0: Thought he did. So here's Moses standing in the middle of the park. He goes to the air. It's a bomb. Up high it goes. Back there taking it is the hammer. 9 away from his own goal line. Looks up, runs into the tackle of two Parramatta defenders. And he's just short of the 20-metre line. Nikarima sends the pass away. Now with Cobbo running towards that eastern touchline. Gee, rushing up off the line to put the hit on was Brian Kelly. As Cobbo plays it, Nikarima sends it away to Herbie Farnworth. He runs the football over the 30. Stands in the tackle, reverses his way. Jeez, he's putting a choker hold there by the 15 for the Parramatta Eels. Saxon Pryke, as Marshall King, he goes right to left as Flegler. He steams onto the football, gets it up towards the halfway line. 6 short of that halfway line. 23 in from the eastern touchline. Marshall King now onto Knowles. Turns it back inside to Gilbert. Yep, my man, Tom. I love you, Gilbert. He's put down. He'll play the ball. 6-0 scoreline. Hills leading the Dolphins. And 9 inside opposition territory. Tackle 5. Katoa goes to the air. It's a high one. Back in the corner, the Fox. Addo-Carr's got it. He takes it cleanly. 4 away from his own goal line. There's the chasers and the Dolphins. They'll pin him towards his own end. And 4 metres away from his own line, the Fox will play it. Eels 6, Dolphins 0.
2: Yeah, the Parramatta Eels, they struggle here. They come off their goal line. It was a great kick to finish the set for the Dolphins. Really pin the Eels right in that corner. So it's going to take a great effort here from the Eels to get out of their own end.
0: Oh, we just had a message through from our dear friend Andrew Webster. Sounding absolutely magnificent, boys, the call tonight. Thank you, Webby.
2: Where's Webby in the Southern Islands?
0: Yes. Might be doing the sink, watching and listening.
1: He's by the fire, watching the game with a glass of red.
0: And I'll give a shout-out. If you want the latest in rugby league news, check out the daily podcast here at 2GB and 4BC on the continuous call team. He's all over it, the great man. As Selwyn Cobbo gets the football, runs back into a Parramatta wall, and it'll be made to play at about 30 away from his own line. 6-0 is the score for those men's. We're Parramatta leading the Dolphins as the ball goes away to Asako. He takes the tackle. 35 away from his own line. Katoa, he sends the pass to the short side. Now it's with Bostock. Grass-cutting tackle made by Katonga. From dummy half, they pick the ball up. It goes away to Fini Fuiaki. He steamrolls his way towards halfway. 20 in from touch, western side. Ball is played by the Dolphins. Right to left they go. Through the hands of Knowles. Nikarima now under the hammer. Tabuai Fido. There's a bad tackle. Got him up high. Was it Moses or Pennacini on Herbie?
2: Pennacini, I think it was.
0: Pennacini's got him high, and I reckon Herbie be saying, hey, don't ruin these looks, champion.
2: Yeah, just up around the chin. Yep.
1: I've got to say, I'm liking Parramatta's defence at the moment, and their line speed in particular. It's starting to trouble the Dolphins, and they need to come up with some points soon, or else they'll grow confidence with every set that they keep them out.
0: So 6-0, Parramatta leading the Dolphins. As Big Herbie takes the tap, they send it from left to right through the hands of Nikarima. Now to Katoa, on to Flegler. Flegler runs into a good tackle of Katonga. And down low there is Talon De Silva. From Marshall King, pops the ball away to Fini Fuiaki. He turns in the tackles, put on his back by Luca Moretti. Ball is played. Marshall King, they send it to Katoa. Now on to Knowles. Oh, beautiful ball away to Gilbert for the line. 4 metres short. And he's dropped down to the ground there by Moses and Twiddle. Good defence on the goal line. Here they are now. They go through the hands. Knowles, short pass away. And now it's with Flegler. 4 metres away from the Parramatta line. Tackle 4. Ball is played by the Dolphins. Marshall King goes away on the outside. It's with Gilbert. And he'll take the tackle. This is the 5th. Can they get over for some points? Marshall King right to left. Nikarima. He stops. He comes back to the right. It's with Katoa. He dubs a little kick in behind them for himself. No, he's too late. He stopped. It was an awkward bounce. Josh Addo-Carr. He watched it go over the dead ball line. Was there some interference? We're off to the video referee, Piggy.
20: Josh Addo-Carr is competing for the ball and that it's not changing line.
1: I don't know what happened then because it looked for all money that
2: the ball
1: Katoa was going to score this.
2: Just takes a kick after the bounce here, doesn't it?
21: Just
2: kicks on.
21: Josh Addo-Carr and Jack Bostock, who are both going towards the ball.
2: They're jostling towards the ball. That looks fine. That's okay. There's an arm there from Addo-Carr, but how doesn't he score? From there, you've got to back him in easily. Katoa to score this try. Fox.
21: So shoulder to shoulder for the ball by both players.
2: Well, he's going for the ball. There's no doubt. He's always got his eyes on the ball. He bumps him out of the way there.
21: There's no touch from Izzy. The ball comes off Josh Adekar and goes over the dead
2: ball. Line dropout.
0: Righto. Well, they're going to get the ball back here, the Dolphins. What about Ashley Klein? No touch from Izzy. That's Isaiah to you, my friend.
20: He's going towards it, mate. That's why he comes.
0: All right, no tries, the decision. So score remains 6-0.
2: Fox is looking sharp with that haircut.
0: Jeez, I tell you what, I hope he's not salary sacrificing the strapping that he puts on every week. He'd be broke. He's a good fella, Josh.
20: We're good.
0: So Mitchell Moses with the goal line dropout. 13 gone, first half. Low scoreboard to his clock. 6-0. Jeez, it's gone up. It's gone 65 metres. Wow. As Gilbert brings the ball back, runs it up over the halfway line. He's got a boot on him, Mitch Moses. So here they are now playing at tackle one. Middle of the park, 43 away from the Eels line. Flegler's got it now. Steps off his left foot, goes into the hit line. He's driven back by three Parramatta defenders. He'll play it on the 40-metre line. 18 in from touch, eastern side of the field. Here's Gilbert. He stops, then goes into the line. He takes the tackle there of Talon De Silva and Luca Moretti. He plays it now, 38 metres away from the goal line. Marshall King from right to left. Nicarima turns it inside Herbie Farnworth. He's got it running back at the angle. 20 in from touch. Into dummy half, they send it away from Flegler. Now onto Katoa. He delays the pass, now onto the hammer. He dummied, goes himself, taken brilliantly there by Sean Russell. Ball is played, tackle five. Dolphins have got it. They go right to left to Katoa. He drops a kick up high, back there. Taking it brilliantly is Cobbo. But he can't get to the line. It's a changeover. 3 metres away from his own line. It's Herbie Farnworth. Yeah. My apologies.
2: Yeah, they're going to challenge you.
1: Tackles him in the air.
2: Yeah, Pennacini.
20: Of a handover.
2: Tackles him in the air.
20: On-field ruling is that Will Pennacini goes up to contest.
4: Try great. Just tell them.
20: Yeah, mate, we're dealing with this one, not try great.
2: Mitchell
20: Moses. And then Dolphins claim that there's
1: a try great's not even playing.
0: No, he's referencing another
2: try
0: decision.
2: Try great, yeah, that's right, yeah. He's too smart, old Mitchie. Yeah.
0: He's a footy nerd, isn't he?
2: He's a footy head.
0: So you boys can take us through the Harvey Norman
2: replay.
0: Well,
2: it's a nice kick. Kick goes up from Katoa for Herbie Farnworth.
21: Dolphins kick chase is onside.
2: Farnworth goes up. Pennacini goes up, both with eyes on the football. We see the replay there.
21: Both players Farnworth are competing for the ball. And based on the body position, Will Pennacini is also just trying to get the ball and
2: they
21: it's
2: might
21: a natural
2: lose
21: reaction
2: this.
21: That wraps going for the ball.
2: Okay.
21: We'll support the on-field decision. However, Parramatta will not lose their right to challenge. The Dolphins will not lose the right to challenge.
0: All right.
20: You're keeping your right to challenge.
21: The challenge
20: but it
21: is...
20: But Will's contesting and then he's rapping, okay. Trying to get at the ball. So it's just going to be a hand... You got your challenge. Hand
0: that was convincing.
2: Hey, yeah, that was great.
20: We'll go through the process.
0: 6-0. Parramatta leading the Dolphins. So they've got the ball, Parramatta, and they'll play it six away from their own line. I'm just having a look at the emails here, boys. Listening in from Greece. Go the Dragons tomorrow night.
1: I wonder if my mum's listening. She's in Egypt.
2: Oh, wow.
1: Yep.
0: She's, wow.
1: Cruising the Nile as we speak.
0: She's living her best
2: life. What'd you say, Queen of the Nile?
1: Yeah, she's just at the bowling club down the road.
0: How good's this? She sent a text to Josh. How good's this? A feature. He goes, yeah, it's a big game tonight, Mum. No, I've got the feature.
1: Five pyramids.
0: Here's a ball with Williams.
2: Maxies.
0: Runs it over the 30-metre line. Gamble responsibly. 33 away from their own line to Silver Dummy Half. Sent it away to Paulo. Oh, beautiful pass. No, it was Ford. I don't know about that. A pass onto Pryke. I don't think there was anything wrong with it.
2: I have to have another look at this one. Oh, have a look at him. Have a look at him. Yeah, that's good, that one. Let's. Oh, jeez.
1: Yeah, it is, marginally.
2: Yeah, I can handle that.
0: It's one of those ones that looks okay, but when you look at it in the...
1: Slow-mo,
0: when the ball leaves someone's hands go and it goes forward, then it's a forward pass.
1: The fact that it was on the 40-metre line as well.
2: Didn't help.
0: Yeah.
2: That doesn't help him either, turning over possession 40 metres off their try line here.
0: So they're going to feed the scrum 10 in from touch. They send it away to Katoa. He pins the ears back, sends the pass away to Nicarima. Now on to Bostock. Flicks the ball out wide. What is that? They bat the ball back into the field of play. Knocked on there by Hamiso Tabuai-Fado. Pryke's away. He's over the halfway line. It's, of course, the fullback here, Twidle, and he takes the tackle there. There's three Dolphins all over him. 35 metres away from the goal line. Parramatta have got the football through the hands now of Moses. Moses runs it over the 40, looking for runners. He gives on now to Pennicini over on that far side of the field. He beat one of the tacklers. Marshall King's got him. He's trying to grab him and get him to the ground. Puts him down now with the assistance of Farnworth. 10 in from touch. Eastern side, 20 away from the goal line. As Talon De Silva through the hands of Moses. Now on to Pryke. He got the pass away to Volkman. He floats it out wide to the Fox. And O'Carr gives on now to Russell. Ooh. And Russell's taken there. Bostock's got him high.
2: Another high shot. Slipping into the tackle there, but Bostock's, that's his second tonight.
0: Want to be careful, old Jackie boy.
2: Yeah, Harvey Norman replay. They went for the long ball to the Fox. Fox offloaded it. Sean Russell.
20: Back to a 10 now, guys.
2: No. Yeah, it's hard to see where the contact is there.
1: The Sarko. I don't. Yeah, he wanted to get up and challenge it, but they're not getting it their own way at the moment. The Dolphins and chancing their arm, giving it away on play one. That was just poor play by Bostock, and then compounds it there with a penalty.
0: 17 minutes gone in the first half, so 6-0. Parramatta leading the Dolphins for Lowe's and Tuohy's.
2: He just needed to take the tackle.
1: 100% he did.
2: I don't know what he was thinking.
0: So Luca Moretti's got it now, 15 metres away from the Dolphins' line. Parramatta on the attack. They lead 6-0. De Silva, he sends a long ball away to Junior Paulo, spitting in the tackle. He's put down by Flegler. There was one other in there to affect the tackle. Ball is played. They come away now. De Silva through the hands of Moses. Now Volkman onto Twidle. Quick hands away, Russell. Oh. He flicked the ball out the back, goes to ground into touch. Back behind Josh Adokar on tackle one, Piggy. I'll tell you what, I know Jason Riles is a great mate of yours, but I reckon he's entitled to sit in that coach's box and say, am I coaching a first-grade football team or am I teaching a group of blokes that don't know how to play out a set and hold on to the football?
2: Yeah, I just think they butchered that there, Sean Russell. I think he just needed to catch and pass the Fox.
1: Had him.
2: Yeah. He went with the double pump, tried to get it over the top and just couldn't execute the play there. Disappointing finish there for the Eels.
1: They get the ball back. Luckily, they're saying it's touched a Dolphins player when Russell passed the ball. So they get away with that one. But they did have them. He just needed to pass the ball because the double pump allows the defence to come across and cover it. So if they get another chance there, they need to execute better.
0: They are lucky. Moretti in the middle of the park. De Silva on to Paulo. Paulo goes into the line. He takes the tackle. 5 metres away from the goal line. Can they barge over here again, Parramatta? They come back to the left. It's with Moses. Moses on to Volkman. Volkman turns it inside to Katonga. He's grabbed there by Flegler and put down. 9 metres away from the goal line. Third tackle. They go to the right. At double pumps, Talon De Silva. Now on to Moses. He puts a kick in behind them into the in-goal area. Back there's Cobbo. One of the Eels slipped over. Can he get back into the field of play? He can. Oh, the Queenslander did brilliantly, Piggy. And the Dolphins have got the football through Farnworth.
2: Oh, no, they've just lost it.
0: He's lost the ball and it's been knocked on by Williams. That, my friends, is a comedy of errors. But brilliant stuff there from Cobbo. He had a lot of work to do when he got back into the field of play.
2: Levy, Harvey Norman replay. He absolutely steamrolls someone here. Oh, Talon De Silva just bumps him off, goes straight over the top of him, gets it into the field of play. But on the next play, Herbie Farnworth carrying down the short side, he loses possession. And then Jack Williams can't pick it up, so double knock on. Eels scrum feet, 10 metres out.
0: So Parramatta, they're getting it all go their way at the moment. Lowe's menswear scoreboard, 6-0. Parramatta leading the Dolphins. Ball goes into the scrum. Out it comes. Volkman steaming onto it. Moretti. Moretti will play to the middle of the park, 10 metres away from the Dolphins' line. Can they hold him out here, the Queensland side? Parramatta have got it. The blue and golds. They go to the right. Moses. Go away to Pennicini. Got a brilliant pass to Kelly's over in the corner. Parramatta are in again. Brian Kelly gets the try. The referee consults with his touch judge. Points to the spot. It's 10-0 with a kick to come.
2: Oh, they had to come away with points. They've had all the pressure on the Dolphins on this occasion. Harvey Norman replay. They go to their right. It's just a beautiful pass from Mitch Moses to Will Pennicini. And then Pennicini finds his winger, Kelly, with a beautiful offload. And Kelly goes over in the corner. Eels lead 10-0 with a kick to come.
1: Yeah, well, it's pretty simple at the moment. The Dolphins just haven't respected their opposition. They thought from the outset they started pretty well. They almost scored a try. But from probably 5 minutes into the first half, I think the Eels have been by far the better side. They've run harder and they've respected the football a bit more. Well, yes, the Dolphins, they came up with a couple of errors and they had to make them pay, and they finally do it here. But that's just really poor defence. He gets in between two Dolphins players and gets his arm free to allow Brian Kelly an open run to the try line, and they go up by 10 now with a kick to come.
2: Can I just check with Andrew? Andrew, I got all the away teams for the tipping comp. That's good. Penrith last night.
1: Broncos.
2: Brisbane tonight. Come on, the Eels.
0: Should have done it from round one.
1: We might just do that next year.
2: Just give me the away teams.
0: So Moses lining up this kick out wide. It's 10-0. He's half a metre in from touch. He's back about 23 metres. The boos from the crowd. He moves in. Right boot strikes it towards the upright. And up, it's across the face of goal. So score remains 10-0. Parramatta leading Dolphins on the Lowe's menswear scoreboard. 2 East clock, 18 and a half to play in the first half. And you, ladies and gentlemen, are listening to the continuous call time.
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0: We've got Pete listening to us at Coral Bay in WA on the iPad listening to you, champions. Josh, obviously mum isn't worried about what might happen at your birthday. Egypt will cancel that out from Ross.
1: Well, she gave me my present on Wednesday, but she said I'm not allowed to open it till Sunday morning.
0: How old are you, 4 or 40?
1: Well, why waste a surprise?
0: I'm not going to open it because mummy told me so.
1: Why waste a surprise, mate?
0: Oh, you're 40. Grow up. 10-0. Parramatta leading the Dolphins.
1: No.
0: She's in Egypt. See if she's going to know.
1: I know.
0: Here's Katonga. He's playing at 10 in from touch. 15 short of the halfway line. As Talon De Silva tried to catch him napping, he's grabbed hold of by the jersey by Flegler. 5 metres short of the halfway line. They send it away through the hands of Moretti. He takes the tackle. There's three Dolphins there to meet him. And he's right in the middle of the halfway line. Ball is played as Volkman goes to the right. It's with Moses. He gets a kick away under a bit of pressure. Downfield it goes. Underneath it is the hammer, but Cobbo's got it. He was coming across field. They nearly collided. Cobbo beat one of the tacklers, and then he is taken there by Pryke, 22 metres away from his own goal line, as Katoa picks the ball up from dummy half. He pins the ears back, runs into the hip line. He'll be made to play at 25 away from his own line, just left of centre field. Back to the right they come, this time through Asako. He's brought down, 20 in from touch, western side, 4 metres short of the halfway line. Marshall King got the pass away, into the hands this time. Standing in the middle of the park is, of course, big Tom Gilbert. He'll play the ball back, about 39 metres away from the Parramatta line. Katoa hands on, tapped on now by Herbie Farnworth, runs back in field. He spied an opening. He beat one of the tacklers. He's grabbed there and brought to the ground by Talon De Silva. They play the ball back. It comes to the right. Katoa, middle of the park. He puts a high kick up. It's a bomb coming through the Dolphins. Hamaso Tabuai Fido's got him, and he put Twidle to the ground, and Twidle will be made to play it about a metre away from his own line as they try and get away from their own goal line here, Piggy. It's got the ball now. Brian Kelly, he's 4 metres away from his own line. Score remains 10-0, Eels lead Dolphins.
2: Yeah, well, it was a great set of six from the Dolphins. That's what it was. And they rolled downfield beautifully. And then off the back of that, it was a great last play. It was a high finish. The hammer was chasing through. He was able to pin the Eels right on their goal line. So they've returned serve here, the Dolphins. Now it's on the Eels.
0: Yeah, they certainly have. So here they are now playing the ball back through Tinkum Brown. They go to the right. It's with Moses. Gets a kick away inside his own 30. It's a long-range kick downfield. Bounces just shy of the 20. Into the breadbasket of Cobbo. He builds up some speed. Runs over the 20. Beats one of the tackles. Oh, geez, he was hit high again there by Sean Russell this time. But it's been missed by the officials. And the crowd in the background, they've objected to it as well. Objection, Your Honour, they say. Here they are. They're standing in the tackle through Jermaine Asako. 11 short of the halfway line. Ball is played by the Dolphins. Here's Bostock in strife for a couple of high tackles tonight. 4 metres short of the goal, the halfway line, I should say. 10-0. Parramatta leading the Dolphins. It's with Gilbert. Gilbert tried to evade the tackle of Katonga. Volkman came at him. Ball picked up by Marshall King. Popped it away on the outside. It's with Fiti Fuiaki. Stepped through one of the tacklers. Taken there by De Silva and Paulo. Here's tackle five. They're 23 metres away. Running onto the football is Katoa. Tried to evade them. Tried to dab a little kick in behind them. Picked up by Twidle. Twidle's in the end goal area. Jack Bostock's there with Max Plack. Goal line dropout here from Parramatta. Great kick. Great chase from the Dolphins. Goal line dropout from the Eels.
2: Yeah, they've swung momentum back their way, haven't they? Harvey Norman replay. Deft little kick in behind the line. Takes a couple of ricochets. But Twidle Oh, what do we got here? We've got time off. I can just hear in the background.
20: Okay, we actually got accidental offside in the field of play. Where there's the rebound here, it goes accidental offside. So it's going to be a scrum, Dolphins feet.
0: Oh.
2: Okay, so it's accidental offside from Parramatta.
20: Where is that rebound? It goes from one to another.
1: Challenge it, Mitch.
0: So let's have a look. Yeah, they've got it right. It's ricocheted off the leg as he's put the kick in from Katonga and then bounced into one of his own players in an offside position. So, you know, we're critical of referees from time to time, but they got that right.
2: Yeah, and Levy, we've got a scrum play here.
0: Yes.
2: They've taken it to the far right-hand side of the field here.
0: Does this look like something your man, Rilesy, would come up with, or maybe somebody else?
2: Well, this is the Dolphins, so it wouldn't be Rilesy.
0: Oh, that's a very good point. Through the hands they go. Away on the outside, it's with Farnworth over try. He skipped through the tackle, and of course it's not Jason Riles. I reckon Riles will be up there thinking to himself,
1: why don't I do that?
0: Why don't I come up with a play like that? Farnworth gets the try. I'm a goose. 10-4 Parramatta lead the Dolphins.
2: What are your best, Levy? Grab that for the carve-up, ladies and gentlemen. But the Dolphins, off the back of that scrum play, Katoa to the line, out the back. Nikarima plays short. Herbie Farnworth, too big. Too strong. He goes straight through. And the Dolphins, they get themselves on the board tonight.
1: Yeah, brilliant scrum play there. It's just the ability to get that pass nice and wide. And Isaiah Katoa take it right into the line. He drew in two defenders, which allowed... I've just had a mind blank. It's allowed Nikarima to get the ball out the back. And then the centre turned in, which just allowed enough room there for Herbie to bust through the inside shoulder there of Pennacini and Mitch Moses. He goes low, but he can't get him there. And Herbie Farnworth scores there. And they needed to be next to score to try and turn this momentum around. And now we've got ourselves a ball game. 10-4, big buddy.
0: Yep, 10-4. And you make one mistake and they pounce on you, folks.
2: Yep, I had to, Levy.
0: 10-4, yours lead Dolphins.
2: Quick one for Jack Daniels, Levy. We love our stats. Herbie Farnworth, he loves playing against the Eels. He's now scored in four straight games against Parramatta.
0: So they're lining up the conversion attempt here.
2: This is Jermaine Asaka. He plays for the Dolphins and
0: Christian Wolf's
2: the coach.
0: You know I'm tired today because I didn't get my sleep in after. I usually have a sleep on a Friday. Drop off. Here's Asaka. Moves in, strikes it, converts the try for the Dolphins. 10-6. Parramatta lead Dolphins. Continuous.
3: 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There's a drink for that. 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Available at participating restaurants.
2: Are you getting hammered?
0: Now Webby's into me. I withdraw that previous text. Don't you start, Webby. Or I'll give it to you like I did on the footy show that Sunday.
2: Oh!
0: Webby still reckons he won. I said, oh, please.
2: He did, didn't he?
0: No, he didn't.
2: Oh, right.
0: I got it on points. That's what Andrew Johns told me anyway. Oh, I wasn't allowed to say that. Sorry, Joey.
2: Whatever Joey says goes.
0: Man, he's the immortal.
1: Yeah.
0: Although Andrew Webster, I'm reliably told when he gets around town, he says, you know I'm an immortal journalist. They'll induct me as a contributor to the Hall of Fame one day, Levy. He might be on the way home from Sydney listening in the car or something. Anyway, nice to have your company. The ball goes away to Gilbert. Yes, the Dolphins have got the football. They're in that red jumper. As Plath. I love this Blake Plath. He's a good footballer. Just a shame he's a Queenslander. Not so for our 4BC listeners, as Farnworth goes for a run this time. So that try to the Dolphins makes it interesting. 10-6, Parramatta lead the Dolphins. 13 minutes left in the first half. Six more tackles. Jared Sutton didn't like something as Katoa goes for a run up over the halfway line, just right of centre field. Stands to his feet, plays it back as Marshall King hands the ball on now to Gilbert. He charges into the line, runs into the tackle there of Moses. Talon De Silva, Penicini's down low. No, it wasn't. It was Dinkum Brown. 38 metres away from the goal line. Plaff now on Katoa, short ball away to Fini Fuiaki, up over the 30 metre line, brought down by three Parramatta defenders. 20 in from touch western side. Marshall King goes to Plath, now onto Katoa. He hands on now to Nikarima. Nikarima over on that far side of the field, wrestled to the ground by Pennacini. He'll play it 12 in from touch eastern side, 18 metres away from the Parramatta line. As it goes through the hands of Katoa, Plath beat one of the tacklers, gave the big don't argue to Talon De Silva. They come at him again, and he'll play it 13 away from the goal line. Tackle 5, they come to the right. It's with Katoa. Shows, hands on, tapped on. Oh, brilliant ball from Bostock. Now with Asako. Sarko. Basketball's the pass over the top into the hands of Katoa. Now under the hammer. He got the pass away to Nikarima. Throws a cutout ball. Farnworth out wide. Cobbo. Cobbo steps inside. That is one hell of a rugby league try. Oh, they are white hot. The Dolphins warming up for finals footy. 10-all. Kick the cam. What a try.
2: No, what a try to the Dolphins. What about that? Where do you start with this one?
1: The hands.
2: You think for all money, the Dolphins are going to score on their right. The nice tip on. They come back to the middle of the field. Katoa back to the hammer. Hammer to Nikarima. Nikarima does a great job here. Double pumps. Draws in defenders. Then he isolates the defence. Gives it to Farnworth. Farnworth's got Cobbo on the outside. And in his 100th game tonight, he cuts back on the inside. Scores the try. And it's game on again.
1: Yeah, that was a beautiful team try, but I've got to say, Hammer's touch, his quick hands to get it out the back there and then find Nikarima. And they've been struggling. They've wanted to hit the wingers a couple of times because they've been open, but the wingers for Parramatta have been in their passing lane and Nikarima. And they've been struggling. They've wanted to hit the wingers a couple of times because they've been open, but the wingers for Parramatta have been in their passing lane and come up to try and take the intercept. On that left side, that time, the

0: games against them. He's now got 8 tries in his past 7 games at Suncorp Stadium. How about this? He's never lost to Parramatta.
1: There you go.
0: He's 4-0.
2: Good
0: Let's
2: stat.
0: Let's see if he keeps that up tonight.
2: Good stat. 10 minutes left, first half. Lowe's Menswear scoreboard to his clock. 10-all. This to put the Dolphins in front. Asako lining up the kick. 8 in from touch. Moves in. Strikes it. Curling it around. Curling it around. He's kicked the goal. They're in front. 12-10. Dolphins lead Parramatta. Friday night footy with the continuous call team. And earlier, the Broncos beat the Raiders 34-30. And Big Papa, Josh Papaliki's last game for the Raiders at GIO Stadium. His 341st game. Congratulations to him. What a remarkable career. And I reckon I'd know how emotional Ricky Stewart is whenever he would talk about someone like Josh Papaliki, because Ricky Stewart understands what that green jumper is all about and what that club means to people. And, well, Josh Papaliki has created and raised a family in Canberra, and look at what he's done for that great club. Congratulations to you, Josh. What a career. As the ball has popped away to Francis Molo, who brings the ball back from the restart. So 12-10, Dolphins lead Parramatta. Are you getting a chuckle out of these people hammering me on the text line?
0: Yeah, but there's also a funny one with Josh here as well.
2: What's it say?
0: Happy 40th birthday, Josh. Just wondering when Brett's birthday is.
1: Well, I was 11:25 p.m. He was 11:35 p.m. And they were telling Mum to hold on. She's like, shut up, you idiots.
0: As if.
2: When was Ray Warren giving birth? Yeah. Shut up, you idiots. 12-10, Dolphins lead Parramatta. Kick downfield by the Dolphins. They're wearing those red jumpers. Yes, you're right. It's taken there by Twidell. 10 metres away from his own goal line. Looks up, runs into the tackle of Finney Fuiaki. And we're getting a good look of Funa, who's onto the field. Number 17 for Parramatta. Josiah Funa, who's onto the field. So here's Parramatta now. They'll play the ball back through Russell. They send it away to Brian Kelly this time. Oh, he's lost the ball, has he? Knocks it on. He's lost the ball. He's knocked the ball on. So this invites the Dolphins inside Parramatta territory to have another crack. Brian Kelly, loose carry pick.
0: Yeah, this hurts him. You just can't afford to turn over possession coming out of your own end. And on this occasion, with the Dolphins with all the momentum, Kelly on the Harvey Norman replay.
3: Redcliffe!
2: Wow. Okay.
0: He's had a few, old mate.
2: I think someone grabbed the microphone.
1: He knows which team Christian Wolf coaches.
0: Yeah. Redcliffe!
2: It's in the back. So they're going to pack the scrum here, the Dolphins. Middle of the park, 35 away from the Parramatta line. 8.5 left first half, 12-10. Dolphins leading Parramatta as Farnworth trying to get through the line. Takes the tackle just short of the 30. 15 in from touch. Bostock acting half. Sends it away to Finney Fuiaki. Runs into the tackle there of Harrison Edwards onto the field. 6 more tackles, says the referee. Marshall King again sends it right to left. The Molo steaming onto the football. Gets to within 12 metres of the Parramatta line. Marshall King, he goes right to left into the hands of Katoa. Tapped on now by Nikarima. Quick hands away. Farnworth off to Cobbo. Cobbo taken in a good tackle by Moses and over the top Pennacini. 2 metres in from touch, 2 away from the goal line. He's got to go back and play it on that plane of grass. They send it away. It goes to ground, the pass. Taken there by Plath. Platt straightens up, runs into the tackle there of the Parramatta defenders, and he's put down by Brown, and over the top is Funa, 12 metres away from the goal line. They send the pass away. Flat pass plays the front man, but knocked on there by Francis Molo, overrunning the pass. And it'll be a turnover here, and it'll be a scrum feed to Parramatta. 10 away from their own line, 12-10, Dolphins lead Eels. That's a missed opportunity there for the Dolphins, Piggy. But, geez, Selwyn Cobbo, isn't he having a night out?
0: Yeah, he's having a big night tonight. But Harvey Norman replay, the pass was never on.
1: No.
0: The pass there to Molo, just not needed. Molo was almost already through the gap.
1: If it was a better pass, he probably does go through. Yeah. But it was behind him and low.
0: You need them on straight on the chest. Otherwise, they're just too hard to catch.
2: There's a couple of people on the email here, Josh, saying, where's your birthday party at? Why don't you open it up to listeners if you're shouting? And
0: yeah,
2: I think that's a great idea,
0: that's
2: Josh.
0: A great idea.
2: You know, you've had a great week. You haven't done much. You've got a fat bank balance. Why not look after all the listeners on your 40?
1: I'll see you at Northies.
2: Whoa!
0: It's not at Northies. He's not that silly.
2: No.
0: Just float around Cronulla way.
2: Although, mate, given your earlier comment about not opening your present, I thought it was at Time Zone.
0: Is Fusion still there?
1: Yeah. No, it's gone.
2: Oh,
1: it's
2: gone, is it? Yeah. Carmen's are still there. Here's Parramatta over on the far side that made it right down the touchline. There's a forward pass. Towed forward by Kelly, but he's

0: take that into touch. Gee whiz, I was going to say, how they missed that forward pass. It's about 3 metres forward. Anyway, the rugby league gods come back.
1: You still going to Carmen's?
0: Me? No. I go to the vinyl room.
1: Oh, please.
0: No, I've been on my best behaviour.
1: You haven't been anywhere.
0: I haven't been anywhere.
1: You've been on the boat.
0: Just been giving my guts for our listeners, Piggy.
1: Anything on the boat today?
0: I beg your pardon?
1: You know what I'm saying.
0: Yeah, had a couple of sandwiches,
2: a
0: nice glass of water.
2: In the ocean.
0: It was wonderful. Met a couple of ladies that they actually started working at 2GB back in the 1950s.
1: Really?
0: Yeah. So, great morning. I was going to say great afternoon. I was on there in the morning. Ray Stones onto the field. 5.5 minutes left in the first half. 12-10. Dolphins lead Parramatta. Here they are now. I had the Governor-General on this morning, Her Excellency Sam Mostyn, and I said, you're not at Admiralty House, are you? You're about to cruise past. Just pop out onto the boat and give us a wave. And she said, no, I just landed at Sydney Airport. Here's the ball going away to the Hammer. And Hammer so tabby, like her nose brought down. Wouldn't that be nice? The Governor-General waving at us from the balcony of Admiralty House. Through the hands, it's with Platt this time. Stands in the middle of the tackle. Admiralty House is where the Governor-General lives in Sydney. Biggie, you halfwit. It goes away to the right. Now it's with Katoa. He dabs a kick up into the air. It's a high one. Coming through Bostock. He's got it. He's crawling his way to the line. Flicks it out wide. Asako. He's lost the ball. He's lost the ball. Will we go into the video referee? Did he get it down before losing the ball? I'm not sure. The touch judge says to the referee, you better check this one, Jared. And that's what we're going to do.
2: I don't think he scores this.
1: I don't think he does either. Let's have a listen.
3: Want to see if we get a strip in the act of scoring here. And then if it's Parramatta who actually grounds it.
1: Yeah, I think it is. I think Harvey Norman replay. Bostock does a great job.
4: Play leading up to this.
1: Goes up over the top of Fox.
2: Piggyback ride.
1: Takes possession.
4: Jack Bostock takes possession of the ball. Still the last tackle.
1: He's got the ball in one hand. He can't find a support on the inside. Goes to his knees. Ball carrying arm
4: is always up.
1: Thank you. Flicks it out the back to his
4: Jack
1: winger.
4: Offloads the ball. There's no touch by Parramatta. It's still
1: play
4: the last
1: on.
4: Tackle.
1: Asako's there. How doesn't he score?
2: Go low and get in the corner.
1: How does he not score? Russell comes across.
4: Maintains possession into this contact.
1: Crunching tackle.
4: We'll see what happens with the ball here. So there's still a grip around the ball with Jermaine.
1: Russell gets the ball. Lose the ball.
2: Oh, you have to check on another angle if he does hold onto that ball.
1: Jeez,
2: I think a side on angle will show you. This angle should show you better if he gets it down.
1: Oh,
2: I don't think so.
0: I can't give that.
1: Well, he would have went no try, didn't he?
0: Yeah.
1: He's gone no try, so.
2: I'd like him to give it.
1: What about the air? Of course you would. I just realised.
0: Stop talking through your hip pocket, you blokes.
4: Just trying to determine how this ball comes out and whether it's stripped or
2: not. I don't
4: lost.
2: Think he stripped it either.
1: I'm not sure
2: I think
1: he
2: lost
1: it.
2: I think it's just a good tackle, but you're right, Pig. How doesn't he score there?
1: Yeah.
2: I thought he would have just gone low.
1: Low to the corner?
2: Yeah.
0: Got to go low and go.
1: Yeah, well, not that it was my forte, any of that, but...
0: what, getting low?
2: You did get low.
1: No, but just wingers scoring just tries.
2: Just the corner.
4: Jermaine clearly has a grip around the ball.
2: Oh, they're calling a try.
4: As you can see, the ball is now on the ground. We have a decision.
1: Jeez,
2: try.
1: Oh, wow.
2: Well, that's what I said. If you're going to be able to see it, it'll be on that side.
1: Side-eyed angle.
0: Jesus.
1: He's lucky.
2: Yeah.
0: It's a big call, and I reckon he's lucky too. Here comes the decision. It's a try. It's been given. So they've scored through Jermaine Asako. They now lead 16-10 with a kick to come. And I tell you what, Peggy, Jack Bostock deserves a rap for that flick pass. He put on out wide, and Jermaine Asako, with a bit of work, that he got to the line, thankfully for his sake, but Jack Bostock gets the try assist in that, surely.
1: Yeah, he probably owes them a little bit too tonight, doesn't he? He's had a couple of penalties where those high shots have crept up on the Eels players, but on this occasion, he does a fantastic job just to keep himself alive, keep the ball alive, flick it out the back to Asako, find him, and Asako eventually gets the football down for a try.
2: You know what? I'm going off early. That's a Macca's well-played moment.
1: Ooh, the flick
2: from
1: pass.
2: From Jack Bostock, the flick pass. He tried one earlier that went over the sideline.
1: Yeah.
2: That time comes off.
0: I'm going to get you a birthday present for Sunday. I'm going to wrap it up. I'm going to get a couple of colouring in books and some crayons.
2: Jesse will love that.
0: No, they're for you.
2: Do I have to go inside the lines?
0: If you're just joining us...
2: six schooners, you can see the difference.
0: If you're just joining us, ladies and gentlemen, Josh has been given a birthday present by his mother who's overseas, but he's not opening it till his birthday.
2: Well, it's
0: beautiful.
2: Discipline, mate.
1: You'll open it with the kids on Sunday.
2: 100%.
1: Afternoon.
0: Here's Asako with a conversion attempt. Starts it way out to the right, and that's exactly where it stays. No goal. 16-10. Score remains Dolphins leading Parramatta. We do that for Lowe's Menswear. Tui's clock. 3 minutes left in the first half. I'm looking forward to joining you down in there in the Shire for a couple of beverages on a Sunday.
2: Yeah.
1: No. Oh, I'm very cautious.
0: Let's hope your twin brother brings his personality. No, we're getting on all right later.
2: No, you're all right at the moment.
0: You're all good. Yep. You know what? He's admitted to me he's a secret listener of the morning show. He's let slip. He said to me the other day, he goes, I do enjoy when you get fired up. I said, oh, you listen to him. Anyway, here's the restart. Ball goes down the throat of the Dolphins, and it'll be Molo to bring the ball back. 13 metres away from their own line, Dolphins have got it. They lead 16-10. They win tonight. They secure that spot in the top four, which is all important, as we know, boys, because as history tells us, you've got to finish in the top four to win the comp.
1: Yeah, they need to win this one tonight. They just have to. They've got that two-point buffer at the moment in fourth spot, but they've got to get this win against the Eels.
0: We've got a couple of listeners here saying Ray Stone onto the field. He was in the shed having a pizza before kickoff. Sounds a little bit like Piggy's pre-game routine. Here's the ball away to Max Plath. He'll take the tackle right on halfway, middle of the park. 16-10, Dolphins leading Parramatta. As Marshall King sends it to the right. Now it's with Katoa. Gets a kick away off his right boot. It's a long-range kick down the throat of Twidle. Takes it a metre away from his own line. Runs it over the 10 into the tackle of Nikarima, driven back by Molo. And he'll play it 8 metres away from his own line. Have you ever confirmed or denied what Chris O'Keefe talks about with you? He reckons you ate a whole barbecue chook in the players' enclosure before a game of Cogra one day.
1: No, I think he's making it up. And I'll stand by that because...
2: It's a three-piece feed.
0: Here they are.
1: I just can't see myself doing that.
0: I can. Penasini.
1: I can't remember.
0: Over on the far side, they play the ball back. They come back to the middle, this time into the hands. Oh, driving tackle there from... two Dolphins defenders on Harrison Edwards. Well, he's lost it, has he? He's lost the ball.
1: Bobble in the play, the ball there.
0: He's lost the ball, Harrison. Knock on.
1: Shot on. Oh, you can't. No use using the challenge. Don't use the challenge.
0: Oh, he's
1: challenging. Don't use the challenge. Don't use the challenge.
0: Just 90 seconds out from half time. What are you doing?
5: The bunker will surely give us one back.
2: Listen to him saying it within earshot. Oh.
1: Give us one back here. I thought he bobbled it.
2: Well, if he puts it on his...
4: Oh. The ball is just placed on the ground and the hand remains on the ball.
1: Oh, he's like,
4: the
1: got
4: challenge
1: it.
4: Is successful.
1: Okay, challenge it. Challenge it. Minute and a half to go.
2: There's your one back. You won't get another one there.
1: No, that's it. Last tackle. Hold. Go. All right. So, I apologise.
0: 90 seconds remaining as the ball goes to Moses, who gets a kick away. Downfield it goes. Over on the far side, taken by Cobbo. Just inside the eastern touchline. Runs back towards the centre of the park. Into the tackle there of Jack Williams. And over the top is Josiah Funa. And they're 18 metres away from their own line. Minute 18 to play in the first half. 16-10. Dolphins lead Parramatta. Earlier, the Broncos defeated the Raiders 34-30 at GIO Stadium. As Jack Bostock goes for a run over the 30-metre line, taken there by Tinkum Brown and two other defenders. Volkman was in there and Kitty Katonga. Now to Finney Fuiaki, running the football over the 40. Nine short of the halfway line. He'll play it back as Marshall King, right to left to Plath. Plath links up now with Katoa. Gave a beautiful pass away on the outside and taking the tackle over on that far side is Brian Ponyu. Now it goes to Nikarima on to Farnworth. He got a brilliant pass away to Jeremy Marshall King. He throws the ball away. Now to Katoa, into the hands of Bostock. He got the pass away to Finney Fuiaki. He sends it back inside. Now it's with the hammer. Tabuai Fadeau. He hands on now. Gives it to Finney Fuiaki. He lofts the ball over the top into the hands of Ray Stone. He spirals it away to Herbie Farnworth. He sends the pass out wide. Towed forward by Cobbo. Back into the hands of Cobbo. And he gets the try. No, he's ruled a forward pass, Jared Sutton.
2: Yeah, Herbie Farnworth. It was a horrible pass.
1: Yeah. Cobbo got his foot to it, but it had been ruled a forward pass.
2: That would have been another cracking
1: try. Cobbo did well here. Harvey Norman replay just to get his foot to the ball. Soccer it back in. Took a deflection off Twidle and then landed in Cobbo's arms. Yeah, they got that right. Forward pass.
0: All right, so that's half time. 16-10, Dolphins lead Parramatta. 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Earlier, the Broncos prevailed over the Raiders 34-30. When we return to look at the first half action, thanks to Power Bay, it's the Dolphins in front 16-10 over the Parramatta Eels.
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0: He goes right to left into the hands of Moses. Now on to Volpin. A short ball away on the outside. Katonga. Katonga, he had a man outside him, but he couldn't get the pass away. Volpin from dummy half over try. Parramatta have got it. The blue and golds. They go to the right. Moses. Go away to Pennicini. Got a brilliant pass to Kelly's over in the corner. Parramatta are in again. Brian Kelly gets the try. Through the hands, they away on the outside. It's with Farnworth over try. He skipped through the tackle, and of course it's not Jason Riles. I reckon Riles will be up there thinking to himself,
2: why don't I do that?
0: Why don't I come up with a play like that? Farnworth gets the try into the hands of Katoa. Now under the hammer. He got the pass away to Nikarima. Throws a cutout ball. Farnworth out by Cobbo. Cobbo steps inside. That is one hell of a rugby league try. He dabs a kick up into the air. It's a high one coming through Bostock. He's got it. He's crawling his way to the line. Flicks it out wide. Asako. He's lost the ball. He's lost the ball. Will we go into the video referee? Did he get it down before losing the ball? I'm not sure.
4: Dilly has a grip around the ball.
2: Oh, they're calling a try.
4: As you can see, the ball is now on the ground. We have a decision.
2: Gee, try.
1: Oh, wow.
2: Well, that's what I said. If you're going to be able to see it, it'll be on that side.
1: Right angle.
0: Here comes the decision. It's a try.
12: Across Australia, this is the Continuous Call Team.
0: Yeah, halftime, 16-10, the Dolphins leading Parramatta. Piggy and Josh, you can have a look at the first half.
1: Yeah, thanks, Levy. As you mentioned, 16-10 to the Dolphins. Tries to Asako, Farnworth and Cobbo for the Parramatta Eels. And these were early. Kelly and Ronald Volkman, he was the first try scorer tonight. But J-Moz, it was all the Eels to start the game. Ooh. And then the Dolphins, they almost kicked in the gear.
2: Yeah, the opening couple of minutes, the Dolphins, they were, you know, they started better of the two, but then it was a nice kick from Mitch Moses down the other end, and pretty much from, you know, 5 minutes to 20 minutes, it was all the Eels. I thought they defended really well. Their line speed in particular was really troubling the Dolphins side, and the Dolphins, they didn't respect the football enough, and off the back of that, they were able to get a couple of tries, get themselves to a 10-0 lead, but around that 20-minute mark, and it was a There was one set in particular where Selwyn Cobbo just carried the ball as hard as he could, got his nose through, and then off the back of that, they went a couple of outside backs, a forward, and then put a nice kick which landed pretty much on the Dolphins' goal line. And it was, I mean, the Eels' goal line. It was like from that moment they woke up, and from that set onwards, it was basically the Dolphins who kind of ran away with it and managed to get themselves three tries and get themselves back in front on the back of 55% possession. They completed at 80%. But the Eels in that first 20, they were really good. They're completing around 82% as well. And like I said, I think the Dolphins, they just didn't respect their opposition enough in that opening 20 minutes.
1: Yeah, the Parramatta Eels, as you mentioned, 10-0 lead. They took a lot of positivity, I'm sure, a lot of confidence out of the fact that they were up. But slowly but surely, they came up with a couple of errors. McKelly had one in the play of the ball. It almost gifted the Dolphins the field position. And then when you do that, you know, we know they're a quality side. They're sitting in the top four. But that then brought the likes of Farnworth into the game. Bostock's had an influence over it, as has Cobbo. But it's those guys as well in the middle. Katoa, I've had a memory blank as well. Katoa and Nikorima, they're pulling all the strings in the middle there.
2: Yeah, I've been impressed, particularly with Katoa and his running game. I think it's the most I've seen him run this year. And he's trying to get in behind that ruck and create some momentum and fast play the balls. And he's had a couple of nice kicks in behind the line as well to get repeat sets. And on the other side, Nikorima, he's had a couple of nice passes. The one in particular where Cobbo did score. He's been trying to get it outside that centre, but the wing has always been in that pocket and jamming up. But on that instance, the winger was back, and he threw a nice cut out to Herbie, who then put Cobbo over in the corner. And then the Asako try, just brilliant work from Jack Bostock. Look, there were four Eels jumpers around there. He was the only one that went up and got the ball, then managed to get the flick pass out to Asako. And we were both unsure about the try, but the slow motion angle from the side showed that he got the ball down, and that was the try that got them in front. So they are in the box seat now, the Dolphins. They had to earn it, though, and you'd think that now that they've shown a bit of respect to this side, they'll come out and start this second half and try and go on a roll and get the job done.
1: Well, that'd be the big thing for them, wouldn't it? They'd be coming out now, and I know they don't sort of talk about being the next to score or anything like that, but if they can start with some real intent like they did in the first half, because I thought they started pretty good, and jag a try early, you tend to think that with the quality that they've got out wide that we've been rapping already at this halftime break, that they should just go on with things, and they could potentially blow the Eels away.
2: Yeah, I think so. And I think they kind of changed a bit to the momentum of the game when Plath came on. I thought he really sped up the play of the balls when he carried the ball. He also defensively set their line speed as well. And I think good things happen around him because he's one of those blokes that doesn't give up on the play either. So I think it was great to see him get on. And it'll be interesting to see if he uses Felice Kaufusi later in this half too.
1: Yeah, what do you got there, Levy? What do you got there, Levy? Yeah, having a little chuckle when you got no headset on, but don't be showing me things while I'm trying to do the halftime break. What about the Eels, J-Moz?
2: Yeah.
1: The Parramatta Eels. If they're to get back into this game, and they're by all means still in the contest, it's only 16 points to 10. I thought the kicking game early on of Mitchell Moses really got him out of trouble on a number of occasions. We saw the line drop out that went over 60 metres as well, but just, and we know that Mitchell can do this, is the fact that they might rescue a poor set with the football with a great kick, and they've been able to do that in that first half.
2: Oh, yeah, well, I think the opening 20 minutes, like I spoke about, their line speed, it was really troubling the Dolphins. So if you can get back to that simple line speed and just trying to pressure the Dolphins into errors, and then I thought they looked good when they went left, particularly to Katoa there. And they also had the missed opportunity where it was Russell who double pumped. Instead of hitting Adokar straight away, he probably could have went over in the corner. Look, they look good when they've gone both edges there. We saw Penasini run through Herbie Farnworth and the winger over on that side, Cobbo, to get an offload away for their first try. So, you know, I think they're still right in this, and if they as I spoke about the Dolphins, if they don't respect the Eels here, they can pull their pants down and come away with a win.
0: All right, gents, you run out of your piggy. Run out of questions for Josh?
1: No, not at all. I got a little distracted.
0: Hang on. I was just showing you some photos from today's wonderful celebration.
1: That would not have been from today's wonderful celebration. Thank you, Levy.
0: Just a future Mrs. Levy that was out with some friends of mine. That was
1: all. Beautiful. Happy days.
0: Be a reminder, we're with you right across the weekend. Tomorrow we'll be on deck from Accor Stadium. Score updates on Newcastle and Manly. 5:30, I'll call the game between the Rabbitohs and the Warriors. That'll be a cracker. And then at 7:35, the Dragons and the Bulldogs at Allianz Stadium. Who's doing that one? You and
2: Mike
0: tomorrow?
2: Yep.
0: So Mike will be on deck tomorrow, and then Mike's back Sunday with the boys. They'll be at Allianz again for score updates on the Titans, Sharks, that one on the Gold Coast, and then they'll call the Roosters and West Tigers. So a big weekend ahead on the continuous call team. The season is heating up. All roads lead to the grand final. It says you're returning to Sydney, but it didn't leave. 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This is the climactic face-off you've been waiting for. 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We break. We're back with the second half at Suncorp Stadium.
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0: Welcome back, continuous call team, as we do it from the Harvey Norman Interactive Studio. And again, a big shout out to our man Prawny, who's worked tirelessly to get us on air tonight, because somebody decided to pull out a couple of cords and make a couple of changes to our interactive studio in the last couple of days. So well done, Prawny. Put in an extra invoice. I can't sign off at it, but I'm sure somebody will. Do the Dolphins go on with this, Joshua?
2: Yeah, I think they do. I think, like I spoke about, I think they just didn't respect their opposition enough in those opening 20 minutes. They've got themselves back in front now. Christian Wolf will want to be seeing them, you know, take a finals mentality and approach to the rest of this second half. Go out there, complete high, force them into error by coming out of their own half and then make them pay off the back of it. But I think that man leading them out now is the key to their victory, Isaiah Katoa. I thought he was outstanding in the first half, and his running game in particular, I think it'll pay dividends in this second.
0: All right, now coming out for the second half, just on the text line, Tiffy's listening. Levy, how come you don't show up on Wikipedia? Someone else called Mark Levy comes up. It doesn't make sense. Yeah, Tiffy, there was another Mark Levy who played rugby league, actually. He was also a commentator on the ABC for a number of years, so a lot of people mixed me up with the other Mark Levy, but if I'm not on Wikipedia, I'm not complaining. I think most people on Wikipedia make up their own Wikipedia pages, don't they?
1: I wouldn't have a clue.
0: You
1: Wikipedia?
0: Have you got a Wikipedia page?
1: Oh, I'm sure there'd be a Wikipedia page out there.
0: Yeah. I'm sure someone will make one
1: of
0: these sometimes.
1: I'm not in the game of looking at my own Wikipedia.
0: Remember though, here's the restart, by the way, Francis Milo bringing the ball back. I just had a flashback. What about a couple of years there, I was accused of running some, like, burner social account about myself, like, as if I've got time to do that.
1: Oh, mate. Social media.
0: Dribblers. Anyway, second half underway. 16-10, Dolphins lead Parramatta.
2: Kevin the Cat's got a Wikipedia.
0: Take the tackle through Ray Stone. Be careful, you won't make your 41st birthday. As Platt goes for a run, he takes the tackle.
1: Well, he's not even 40 yet. So
0: halfway line. Oh, he's got to wait till he's 40 to open his present. Here's a run from, Hammer. Over the halfway line, five inside the opposition territory. Marshall King goes to Katoa. He puts up the bomb. Downfield it goes. They're steaming through the Dolphins. Taken there by the Fox. He's trying to get his teammates behind him so he can offload the ball, but he takes the tackle nine away from his own line. He hands on now, going for a run this time. Parramatta, they're put down 13 away from their own line. They'll play the ball back through Russell. From Volkman, sends the pass.
1: Oh,
0: there's a tough tackle from Max Plath and Finney Fuiaki up under the ribcage as Kelly. He goes for a run to the middle of the park. 21 away from his own line. Gee whiz, as we have a look at the Harvey Norman replay. Ooh. Wow. Is that a shoulder charge from Finney Fuiaki?
1: Oh, it's all right. Let it play on. I've given it a Ram Trucks tough tackle.
0: And I'm with you as Moses gets a kick away. Downfield it goes. Reversing is the Hammer. Takes it 12 away from his own line. Runs the ball over the 20 towards the 30. Taken there by, of course, the 14 onto the field. Of course, Harrison Edwards. And the three in there, Will Penasini. Rushing up off the line, Katonga.
2: Get that in
0: there. To put the big hit on Selwyn Cobbo. He said, turn.
2: That's a Ram Trucks tough tackle with the ball in hand.
1: Cobbo's having a night out tonight.
0: So here they are through Bostock. Working it up towards the halfway line. Gets to halfway. 16-10. Dolphins lead Parramatta as Marshall King throws the ball away to Herbie Farnworth. And he takes the tackle on the 40-metre line. Parramatta's into the field. Herbie will play the ball back. Marshall King left to right. Platt's got it. He links up now with Katoa. Onto the Hammer. Tabuai Fadeau steps back in field. Offloads the ball away. Into the hands of Katoa. He takes a gallop back towards the centre of the park. Hands on now to Farnworth. Farnworth trying to use his footwork. He stops, he props, he comes again. They take him in the tackle. 30 away from the Parramatta line. Tackle 5. You can hear Sutton say in the background as Marshall King goes left to right to Katoa. Drops it onto his right boot. Puts it up high. Over to that far side. Knocked back by Bostock. Now to Asako. He gets a kick away. Ricochets off the hands of one of the Parramatta players. Into the hands of Twidell. And Twidell's got it 15 away from his own line. 16-10, Piggy. Dolphins lead Eels on the Lowe's Menswear scoreboard.
1: Yeah, they're a little lucky there, the Parramatta Eels. Bostock, he got called out of play. He was offside, but ball took a little ricochet and ended up falling into the Parramatta Eels player's hands. So I think it was Asako who looked to find a kick on the last play there for the Dolphins.
0: I think Josh's twin brother's listening. Brett says, I'm warming to J-Moz, a superstar in the making. Thank you, B-Moz. Nice to have your company on this Friday night. They played five in from touch. They steam onto the football this time, running the ball up towards the halfway line. They take the tackle through Funa. Ooh, penalty.
2: Chicken wing, it looked like.
0: Chicken wing.
1: Ooh, the old chicken wing.
0: I bought some honey soy chicken wings during the week. Geez, they were good.
1: Yeah, I love a good chicken wing. Geez, they're nice.
2: Actually, you know, I went to Hurricanes on...
0: That's a bad one.
1: Yeah, that's not good at all.
2: I went to Hurricanes on Monday, and on Monday nights they have all-you-can-eat riblets.
1: Really?
2: For $60.
0: How many did you do?
2: Two plates. Kilo.
0: That's our man, James. Tell
2: you what, I had the meat sweats.
1: Oh, you would have.
0: So here they are now running onto the football. Edwards.
1: That's a good deal, isn't it?
2: Yeah. You get chips with the first plate, and then the second plate's just ribs.
1: Deal.
0: So through the hands of Volkman. Now away on the outside. Taking the tackle is Brown. He'll be made to play at 30 away from the Dolphins' line. Tackle 2, 16-10, Dolphins lead Parramatta. Ball goes on to Moses. He plays the front man onto Williams. Williams running the football, gets taken in there by two Dolphins defenders, 19 away from the Dolphins' line. Moses links up now with Edwards onto Volkman. Volkman turns it back inside. Now it's with Katonga. Katonga takes the tackle, 11 metres away from the goal line. As Talon De Silva goes for a run out of dummy half, he falls into the legs of Molo. He's okay, 4 metres away from the goal line. Moses Andrews is standing on the right. He kicks the ball over into the corner, leaping up high. He went through the hands and over the touchline.
3: Touch Selwyn.
0: Touch Selwyn.
1: I thought Kelly.
0: Wow.
1: Well, they're not. Are they challenging it? I don't know if they're challenging it, but it's a kick from Moses. Yep. Yeah. It's Kelly's hands. I was sure it was Kelly's hands.
3: It's touched by Selwyn Cobbo. And a touch off him.
2: Touchy.
1: Let's have a look.
2: Who's got touchy?
1: He's got one touch. Job.
2: Jared.
1: It's not Maxwell.
0: It's Teen Wolf, Jared Cole.
1: Coley. Oh, is his hairy arms.
14: Clear all aspects of play. It's a contest for the ball by both players. As you can see, it comes off the hand of Brian Kelly.
2: Clearly off Kelly.
14: Goes over
1: what were they looking? Oh, look how far
14: the
1: away.
2: No, that's not him.
0: That's Kieran Irons.
1: Oh, that's Irons-y.
3: Touch. Play the ball, Dolphins. Play the ball.
0: They call him deficiency.
2: Well, he's got a few wrinkles, doesn't he?
0: Kieran
1: Irons. Oh, you two are on fire.
2: A few wrinkles in his touch job.
0: Hasn't he done a good job? Christian Wolf.
1: Great
0: just got a
1: job.
0: Shot of him in the coach's box. You know, you talk about
2: looks
0: coaches.
2: Calm,
0: the
2: doesn't he?
1: Yeah. Would he be the first coach that's sort of taken over after Wayne and done a great job? Respectfully.
0: That's not a bad shout.
2: Yeah.
0: So here's the Dolphins. 13 away from their own line. Finny Fuiaki this time towards the 20. That's where he'll play the ball back. 15 in from touch eastern side. Marshall King onto Molo this time. Running at him is Edwards, standing in the tackle with him as well. There's two of his teammates. I know the 17 is out there as well. They play the ball back through the hands. It comes now to out wide Ponyu. He stands in the tackle. He breaks free. Play on, says the referee. Up the halfway. He nearly broke through again. What a great run by the young man. Ponyu up over the halfway line as the Dolphins send the pass to Katoa. He broke through one of the tackles. And then he stands there with Jack Williams and Will Penasini. 35 metres away from the Parramatta goal line. Tackle five. A big towering kick here from Nikarima. They're coming through Farnworth, but leaping up above them, Twidle, before he's grabbed there by Platt. And Josh Morris, he'll play at 15 away from his own line. 16 to 10, it's the Dolphins leading Parramatta.
2: Yeah, the Dolphins, they're just trying to get into this game, and like I spoke about, have that finals intensity, get to the end of their sets, kick them into the corner and defend. And they're doing that quite strongly at the moment. But that was a brilliant run by Brian Ponyu. And he's 18 years old.
0: Mm.
2: He's a big boy already.
0: Scary, isn't it?
2: He won't fill out for another 3 or 4 years.
0: He'll fill out if he comes and eats those riblets with you. Ball goes from Moses. Hands on now. Taking the tackle here, Parramatta.
1: Oh, you starved yourself for it.
0: Yeah. 5 metres short of the halfway line. It was Funua playing the ball. Funa, I should say, as Moses gets a kick downfield. Underneath it is the hammer. Takes it four inside the Western touchline. Runs it over the 20. Runs into the tackle of Williams. And over the top is Penasini. And what are you looking at there, Piggy?
1: I was just going to say, Mitchell Moses is floating those balls very close to the touchline tonight. I reckon there's been three or four where the winger's potentially been possibly almost thought about putting the foot over the touchline and touching the ball. Being so close to the touchline.
0: Six short of the halfway line. Moses running onto the football, goes into the line, turns in the tackle, hands the ball on now to Plath, now onto Katoa. Basketball's a pass over the top. Here's a break by Bostock. Oh, he fell over. He had a man outside him. And Twidle puts his hand on him to effect the tackle. Dolphins back to the middle of the park. They've got the football now. They come away with Jeremy Marshall-King. Turns it inside Nikarima. It goes on to Farnworth. Now he's in the middle of the park. The big giraffe is standing there. He gets the offload away into the hands of Tabuai Fadeau. It goes out wide to Bostock. Hands on brilliantly. Jermaine Asako steps back in field, turns the fullback inside out, and that's a great try to the Dolphins. They lead now by 20 points to 10. The music sounds in the background. The Dolphins fans are up. Up the fins, they're saying, Peggy.
1: You could sense that it was coming for the Dolphins, the way they were playing, the way they were offloading the football. It went out the back. What about the pass from Katoa originally to Jack Bostock? Unfortunately, on that occasion, he slips over. They shifted it to the other side of the field. Eventually, the ball makes its way back to that side where Herbie Farnworth gets it. He takes them on. He offloads out the back. He finds a great offload. The hammer gets it to Bostock. And Bostock, he draws in two defenders, the Fox being one, tips it onto Asako, his winger, and he puts him over for his second try of the night.
2: Jeez, they've scored some entertaining tries tonight, haven't they, the Dolphins, and gone from one side of the field to the other. But that offload by Herbie and then getting into the Hammers' hands. He throws the ball straight to Jack Bostock, and Bostock's eyes light up. He had the back row of Katunga in front of him, just put a little in and away on him, and that was enough. That was all it took for Josh Adokar to come in, and then Jermaine Asako gets the ball, and he hardly misses converting an opportunity like that. Steps inside the fullback, gets himself the second of his third tonight, and the Dolphins go up by 10 with a kick to come.
0: Did you say the second of his third?
2: Yeah, I called him for three.
1: Yeah, he did say three at the start.
0: So you're giving yourself a rap before it's actually happened?
2: Yeah. When don't we?
0: Yeah, that's fair. That's fair.
1: Tell you what, that was nice. Nice footwork, nice play. So I'm worried, Levy. Floodgates could open.
0: Here's Asako, moves in, curls it around. Oh, he's nailed it. What a kick, what a strike. 22-10. Dolphins lead Parramatta. Continuous call time.
5: 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There's a drink for that. Ba-da-ba-ba-ba. 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
0: Like the music on that little ad for Maccas.
1: Yeah, J-Moz was bopping away to it before.
0: It's catchy.
1: Levy, there's one of our listeners has texted in, said, boys, I just looked up Piggy's Wikipedia. It needs updating. It still has me co-hosting the Macquarie Sports Radio Breakfast Show with a fellow 2GB commentator, Mark Levy.
0: Wow.
1: That was a long time ago.
0: That was. Geez, they're still talking about the year of the pig party.
1: Oh, that was a good night, that one.
0: We gave away Winks Poo that night.
1: We did.
0: Lucky door prize, Winks Poo. We rang Chris Waller. He said, Chris, we need some Winks Poo. He said, what for? We said, lucky door prize.
1: Yeah, in a glass box, wasn't it?
0: The bloke kept it. We went downstairs for kick-ons, and he had the bucket of horse poo downstairs. 22-10, Dolphins lead Parramatta. Geez, imagine the tomatoes with the Winks Poo. Here's Marshall King. Hands on now. Oh, he's got his ankle caught in the tackle. He winced in pain as he went down. We'll see if he's okay. He's still down. He's hurt himself. This could be a big, big problem for the Dolphins.
2: He's been struggling with an ankle injury for a number of weeks, Herbie. And I think the coach spoke about it a couple of weeks ago, that they are worried that Herbie could get injured to this type of tackle.
1: But it was just a normal tackle.
2: He just gets down a bit too low, doesn't
1: he? He's just low. I can't see who it is underneath there.
2: It looks like it was Kelma Tuolungi.
1: I thought, is he on the field? Yeah.
0: Geez, he's tough. He's got up. Trainer came out to have a look at him. He said, no, I'm all right. So Marshall King, tackle five, goes to Qatar on halfway. Gets a kick away. Downfield it goes underneath it, Twidle. Five away from his own line. Runs the ball back over the 10. Into the tackle there of Nikarima and Molo. And he's driven back towards his own 10-metre line. 12 away from the goal line. Ball played back as they link up now. Going for a run as Kelly. He's put down 21 metres away from his own line. Lowe's menswear scoreboard. Dolphins 22, Parramatta 10. To his clock. Reads 11 minutes gone in the second half. Dolphins in control at the moment. Parramatta trying to get their way back into the football game as Junior Paulo's wrestled to the ground in a three-man tackle. He'll play it on the 40. 10 shy of the halfway line as Callander Silva links up now with Ronald Volkman over on that far side of the field. He takes the tackle and he'll play the ball back now. Just short of the halfway line. Moses has got it. Gets the right boot to it. Gets a kick away. A clearing kick downfield. Underneath it is Tabuai Fadeau. 8 away from his own line. Runs it over the 10. Runs straight back into the tackle of Josh Adokar and two others. And that's where he'll play it. The Dolphins have the football and the lead. At 22-10 on the Lowe's menswear scoreboard. Here they are playing the ball back now through Asako. Picked up. Running the football this time is Katoa. Gets to within 9 metres of the halfway line. He offloads the ball out the back. Picked up there by Bostock. He tried to run over the top of one of the Parramatta players, Volkman, and he did so. Talon the Silver's there to take him in the tackle. Now it's with Plath, runs it over the 40. He's put down 35 metres away from the Parramatta goal line. 22-10, Dolphins lead Parramatta. Marshall King on to Molo. Molo running the football, turns in the tackle. They get into the ground. Williams is in there and Kelma Tuolungi. 28 metres away from the Parramatta line. Middle of the park. It goes to Katoa. He puts up a high kick. They're coming through the Dolphins, leaping into the air. Bostock, he's got the football wrapped up there by, Russell and Josh Adokar. It'll be a handover. 5 metres away from their own goal line. 22-10 score remains for Lowe's menswear. Dolphins in front of Parramatta.
1: Yeah, geez, he's a kick target tonight, isn't he? Jack Bostock, he's causing the Eels all sorts of dramas with the football and when they kick to him. On that occasion, they did a pretty good job, the Eels. They allowed him to catch it and then locked him up. locked up possession so he couldn't find an offload.
0: David's picked me up at Pannonia. He says, evening, gents. I was at the pig party. I thought we said what happens at the party stays at the party. Yeah, you're right, Dave. I'm sorry about that. Here's Twider with a run. Nearly sliced through. Five short of the halfway line. 22-10. Dolphins lead Parramatta. Here's a run from Talon de Silva. Links up now with Williams. Beat one of the tacklers. Runs it over the 30 towards the 20. Standing there with Plath. Oh, one-on-one strip from Plath. He's lost the ball. Picked up by Williams. He hands on now to Paulo. And Paulo standing there on the 20-metre line. So six more tackles here. Parramatta have got it 20 away from the Dolphins line. Zero tackle. Goes to Moses. He goes back to the left this time. Now it's with Edwards. Edwards standing in the tackle. He'll be brought to the ground 15 metres away from the Dolphins line. Ball played by Parramatta as De Silva links up with Moses. He got the pass away to Junior Paulo. He's wrestled to the ground. A one-on-one strip by Herbie and he's lost the football now.
8: Shot clock on. Yeah,
1: this will be sixth again to Parramatta. This will be a scrum feed. As I just untangled myself.
2: Yeah, they want to be careful here, the Dolphins. Again, similar to how they started the first half and then they just went away from it and let the Eels back into the game. So this is probably the best chance the Eels have had of this second half. They have a scrum 10 metres out.
1: They might put that scrum play on.
2: Yeah, Jason Riles might have a scrum play for them.
0: Jeez, you blokes are harsh.
1: Harsh but fair.
0: Yeah, shut up. In it goes, out it comes. Now, let's see what Parramatta can do with it. Yeah, they've got the blue Jason and gold Riles jumpers play. On.
2: Give it
0: shut
2: to the
0: up
2: front
0: and
2: row
0: let
2: on.
0: Me call the football. 11 metres away from the Dolphins' line. They come back to the right. There's rules. Josh Shush. It goes to Moses. Back inside to Kilma Chualangi. He goes for the line. 3 metres short. He'll stand to his feet and play the ball back on tackle two. Parramatta have got the football as De Silva sends it away to Edwards. Now onto Moses. Links up with Volkman. Now onto Katonga. Katonga. He turns in the tackle. Goes to Volkman. Now away on the outside. And there's Sean Russell 4 metres away from the goal line. Tackle three. As they come away through Talon De Silva. Now to Edwards. Edwards straightens up and he'll play it on the 10-metre line over the top as Marshall King Plath was in there as well. They go back to the left. Volkman tries to thread the needle. It's been knocked on, picked up by a Katoa. He handed on to Hamazo Tabuai Fadoe and this has turned into absolute dog's breakfast.
1: Yeah, there's a knock-on for the Eels, so the Dolphins are going to get the ball anyway. But I don't know, what do we got here? We've got a challenge.
2: Yeah, I think he might be on looking at the potential offside, accidental offside, like we saw in the first half.
8: Off the leg of the Dolphins. Parramatta are challenging that there is interference on a player, that there's a push in the back.
1: Oh, so we're looking for a push in the back.
8: Sorry, mate.
1: Well, we've got Ronald Volkman down at the moment. He's receiving attention with the trainer. Harvey Norman replay.
14: The Eels are onside there.
1: Ball comes off Katoa.
14: Izzy Katoa resetting the tackle count.
1: Then hits a Parramatta Eels player's foot. That's a knock on.
14: Here he goes. Just having a look to see after touching the left hand of Ronald whether the ball goes forwards or backwards.
1: Well, we're going to have to get some perspective on this one. That one, that's a knock on, is it?
14: The ball travels forward into his leg. The challenge is unsuccessful.
1: Yeah, I don't know why they challenge that.
0: That's a waste of a challenge.
1: That was a waste of a challenge.
8: Yep.
1: Silly challenge, that one.
0: So the Dolphins will get the ball. 15 gone in the second half. 22-10. Dolphins lead Parramatta.
1: He's got a good little plait at the back of his head. Ronald Volkman.
0: It's called a rat's tail, isn't it?
1: A little ratty. Yeah, it's a big ratty. You should grow something like that, Levy, out the back.
0: Mate, I can't grow anything. Literally.
1: I'm going to grow a set.
0: I got a set of them, champion. Tune in Monday to Friday, 9 to 12.
1: Yeah.
0: I got some big ones. In the ball goes, out it comes. Now it's with Cobbo, 13 metres away from their own line. Marshall King goes to Katoa this time. Oh, we're getting a good tackle there. 20 metres away from his own line, big Kilma Chualangi. That's a rat's tail and a half on Chualangi.
1: Oh, yeah.
0: That's like a condensed mullet slash rat's tail. How else would you describe it? Farnworth nearly got through the line. Marshall King, now Nikarima, running the ball back towards the centre of the park, taken there by Katonga and Talon De Silva with the best eyebrows in the world. They send it away
1: the
0: to
1: world.
0: Plath.
1: That's a big call.
0: Oh, mate, they're unbelievable. They're massive caterpillars.
1: That's a big call.
0: Six short of the halfway line. They go left to right. It's with Katoa. He gets the kick away. Downfield it goes. Over on that far side. Taking the football, Josh Adokar spins around. Runs over the 10 towards the 20. Oh, nearly got through. And he'll play a 10 in from touch. About 23 away from his own goal line. Speaking of eyebrows, last week when we were at that game, you spoke to Tim Manor, who had an eyebrow, but you've suggested that he separated them. Has he?
1: I didn't even see him, Manor.
2: That was Gal.
0: Oh, it was Gal, was it?
1: It wasn't me.
0: Oh, okay, fair enough.
1: You've had a shocker.
0: Well, you're usually on the sideline.
1: You've had a shocker.
0: Shows how memorable the Gal's appearance was last week.
1: Oh, don't start.
2: Yeah, there isn't, though, because I was listening on the way in.
0: No, okay. Well, I think it's true, isn't it?
1: Timmy Manor.
2: Yeah,
0: he's just got one eyebrow. So they play the ball back. They go through the hands of Moses. He's a lovely fella. I love him too. But what was doing with that eyebrow? So over on that far side, Katonga, 38 metres away from the Dolphins line. Volkman sends the pass from right to left. Goes away. Kick goes straight up into the air. Down it comes. Into the hands there. Knocked on by Edwards. Uh-oh. Picked up by the Hammer. The Hammer stops. He runs back towards the middle of the park. Gave the big don't argue to Paulo. And then one of the players there said, come at me. And that's Kilmer Chualangi. He grabbed him and put him to the ground. As they go for a run this time through Ponyu. Did you say he was 18, Josh?
2: Yeah, that's what it says on the
0: wow.
1: He's got something, doesn't he?
2: Yeah,
1: he's got something.
0: Felice Kaufusi over the halfway line. Where's a 20-cent piece when you need one?
2: Plumbers.
0: As Blath goes for a run.
1: You've got to twist it and get the lolly out. The gumball machine.
0: Katoa now on to Nikarima. Vinny Fuiaki nearly got through. I'd hate to see what comes out of the hole. Here's the ball comes through the hands of Katoa. Now into Ray Stone, standing in the tackle, 12 metres away from the Parramatta line. Marshall Kingwright to left, into the hands of Nikarima. He dabs a little kick in behind them back there. Twidell runs it over the dead ball line. Goal line dropout, Parramatta. Score remains 22-10. Josh Morris, comment from you, Dolphins in front of Parramatta.
2: Yeah, nice end of the set there, Cody Nikarima. Just no pressure on him whatsoever. He's able to just run it to a dead end and just put a nice little kick in, and Twidell just had to come across. He's not happy with his team there, but they'll get a repeat set, the Dolphins, and you'd imagine they'd try and kick another long dropout here.
0: So, goal line dropout. It's a shortish one. So, it's batted back by Parramatta, but into the hands of the Dolphins, and they've got it now through Finny Fuiaki by the looks of things. So 13 metres away from the Parramatta line. Plath, middle of the park, steps off his left, runs into the tackle there of Talon De Silva and Williams. 9 metres away from the Parramatta line, just right of centre field. They keep going that way. It goes into the hands of the Hammer, turns it back inside to Bostock. Bostock going for the line. Can he get there? No, he's a metre short. He'll play it back now. He stands there. They come now through the hands of Jeremy Marshall, King to Plath, now on to Katoa, Nikarima, now to Farnworth. Farnworth stepping. He's still going, Farnworth. He's grabbed hold of there by a junior Paulo, and up top there was one other, Edwards. 6 more tackles, 3 metres away from the goal line. Marshall King turns it back inside to Felice Kaufusi now. Keep Felice Kaufusi's put down. Metre short of the goal line, right next to the left bumper bar. They come left to right through the hands now. Max Plath for the line. Too big, too strong. He got there. That's great determination from the replacement hooker. And the Queenslander gets the try. It's 26-10, kick to come.
1: There's the pressure mounting on the Parramatta Eels here. But Max Plath, he does it all himself. Harvey Norman replay. He's able to isolate the defender here in Williams. Just hold him off. Williams struggles, can't contain him. And Plath just takes him over for a ride and puts the football down. And the Dolphins now, they extend their lead 26-10 with a kick to come.
2: Yeah, he's been good since he's come on the field, Max Plath. And you just see here that Katonga just goes up a bit past the ball there and leaves that space. Jack Williams, too slow to get across, just tried to grab him, thought he was strong enough. But we've seen how strong Max Plath is. He can break tackles. He breaks one there, gets a try for the Dolphins. They go up 26-10. With 20 minutes remaining on the 2's clock.
0: So 26-10. The Dolphins leading Parramatta. Still 20 minutes remaining. Listening to you, gents, while in the shower. Giddy up. Love the call from Jimmy. Jeez, we've had Nick Ashman in the bath.
1: Jimmy's in the shower.
2: Bit late for a shower.
0: He's probably been down the pub with the boys.
1: Yeah, he might have been out all night. Missus in bed. Had a shower. Jump in.
2: Brush the teeth.
1: Brush the barries.
0: Maybe he's been into bed now, he needs a shower.
1: Leave him. It's only 9:30.
0: Oh, sorry, I thought it was 10:30.
1: Calm down.
0: 26-10. Oh, I got excited for Jimmy.
1: He might be having a shower beer.
0: I'm anti the shower beer.
1: I love a shower beer. I love it.
0: Can you write that down for tomorrow, please, Andrew? Let's talk about shower beers. I'm anti. Well, I like a nice cold beer.
1: Mate, if you've mowed the lawns and done all the jobs.
2: Yeah, but I'm not
1: outside.
2: Having one in the shower. I'm sitting on my back deck with the smell of freshly cut grass.
1: I agree. And then when I go for a shower, I take it in with me.
0: In the meantime, Asako's kicked the goal, so it's 28 to 10. Dolphins lead Parramatta. Continuous call tone.
7: 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There's a drink for that. 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Available at participating restaurants.
1: He's getting warmed up for Sunday. He's getting warmed up, old Jay.
2: Is that the
1: Sunday.
2: Old Hands Up for Detroit? I love this city.
1: I know that
2: Put
1: song.
2: Put your hands up
1: I
2: for Detroit.
1: I don't know if that is. I'm not sure.
2: I think it might be.
1: Might be.
0: Here's the restart. I'm worried about you, Josh.
1: Oh, imagine Sunday night.
0: Just remember, behave, be good.
1: Good luck.
0: Here's Felice Kaufusi, 9 metres away from their own line. So, rushing up off the line. I didn't get a glimpse of who it was. One of the Parramatta players, big Paulo it was.
15: You got a driver in there.
0: So they pick it up from dummy half, and Kilmer Chiwalungi rushes up off the line to put the hit on Ray Stone. And he'll be put to the ground, and they'll play the ball back this time, the Parramatta Eels. 21 metres away from their own line, through the hands of Nicarima, quick hands Farnworth, away to Cobbo, down the touchline, down the western touchline. He kicks the ball forward into the hands of Twidell, though, and Twidell was Johnny on the spot, and he'll take it 21 away from his own line, penalty against the Dolphins.
1: I wanted to see more. I wanted to see something there. They've been so entertaining. They stripped the Eels. Cobbo down the touchline, full flight, goes for the kick back inside, but just can't get it over the top of the Eels there. And then off the back of that, well, he lost the ball.
2: I think Hammer's hand.
1: Hand, was it?
2: Got in there.
1: Yeah, the right hand.
0: I was having some bad flashbacks then to when he was doing that in a Maroons jumper down that touchline.
1: Oh, we won the series, mate. What are you talking about?
0: Nah, just in series gone by.
1: Queensland can't even find a coach to coach him.
0: Who's going to coach the Kangaroos?
2: I'll go on an all expenses tour to England. Piggy, you could be my social coordinator.
1: Cleary will take it, won't he?
0: You'd think so.
1: You'd think so.
0: So here's Volkman now to Paulo. Paulo runs into the tackle of Fini Fuiaki. Knowles is back onto the field, and Katoa's in there as well. 40 away from the Dolphins' line. Volkman, Moses, now the pass away to Twidell, now to Penasini. He skips into the tackle, runs it to Nicarima, and Farnworth helps put him to the ground. 10 in from touch, 28 away from the Dolphins' line. From Moses, now away to Edwards, on to Volkman. He got the pass away over on that far side to Russell. And Russell will be taken there in the tackle about 23 metres away from the goal line. Talon de Silva, tackle 4, links up with Moses. Moses drops it onto the right boot. Crossfield kick coming through up high. Kelly. Kelly tried to get the offload into the hands of Twidell, but he's wrapped up there by the Dolphins.
15: Strip after hell, mate.
0: Strip after hell.
15: Offload. Cody has possession. And then you strip after the hell.
0: So he's been penalised, Brian Kelly. Yep, he's got it right.
1: He was tackled. No doubt. Play 4 kick there from the Eels. Not sure what was doing and why, but...
2: Nothing was doing.
1: Nah, Kelly went up for it. He got it. Nicarima then gets it off him. And then Kelly gets it off him after he's already been held. So penalties there for the Dolphins.
0: Duck Creek and Mrs. Duck listening in from Darwin tonight.
1: Oh, g'day, Duck. Mrs. Duck. Did you see the video he sent?
0: They've been misbehaving up there too, I'm reliably told.
1: Really?
0: Yep.
1: Have they been ducking?
2: Okay, so what do we got here? We got a challenge from the Dolphins. Not sure what they're challenging because I wasn't watching. Norman replay. Oh.
1: Levy, you're a grub.
22: Did you just say what I'm thinking?
2: Oh, it's Felice Kaufusi trying to get an offload.
23: It comes off the left hand of Felice Kaufusi. This is now a knock on, which goes forward to point.
1: I don't even know where we're up to.
23: The challenge is unsuccessful.
22: I'm crying.
1: Oh, jeez.
2: Challenge unsuccessful for Dolphins, Felice Kaufusi knock on.
1: It's 28-10 to the Dolphins.
0: Here, it's been nice working with you, Piggy. 28-10.
1: Well, it's the Duck.
0: Dolphins lead the Parramatta Eels.
1: You like that one, Ducky?
0: 16 minutes left in the second half. Oh, dear.
2: Zero. He's probably fallen off his chair and hurt his back.
0: 0460 873 873. I think we might have to turn that into a video. That'll go viral from you, Piggy. Well done. So here they are now through Williams. Well, Moretti, I should say. Luca Moretti.
1: You're rattled, aren't you?
0: I've got to concentrate again. Pryke goes away now to kill Mochualungi. So the tackle just short of the 40. It's 28 to 10, thank goodness. Dolphins lead Parramatta. Now to Volkman, onto Twidell. Twidell dummies, goes himself, nearly sliced through. Taken there in a grass-cutting tackle by Fini Fuiaki. From dummy half, they send it away to Volkman. He links up with Moses. Moses now hands on, trapped on the boot by Pennacini. He picks it up, goes...

0: lucky that got him. Otherwise, he was through. But it's a bit better, that attacking set from the Eels. They asked a couple of questions.
1: I can't stop laughing.
2: Come on, Levy. Get it together.
1: It was very good. Oh, dear.
2: Hope you're well, Duck.
1: Oh, he is after that comment. So 14 and a half to play. 28 to 10, Dolphins lead Parramatta as Platt sends the pass away now to Gilbert. He's in the tackle there and he'll play just short of the 30. Platt links up now with Knowles. Now turns it on to Nikarima. Back inside to Ponyu. And he's nine short of the halfway line. So Dolphins will play it back on tackle four. Platt goes left to right. Away to the centre of the park this time through, of course, Knowles. They play the ball. It goes to the right. Katoa. He goes up high. Gets the kick away. Downfield. Underneath the Twiddle. Takes it 11 away from his own line. Looks up. Runs into the tackle of Gilbert and Finney Fuiaki. And he'll play it 15 away from his own line. So 13 to play. 28 to 10 score remains. Dolphins lead Parramatta. It ends up in the hands of Moses. And he's grabbed there by Herbie Farnworth, 10 away from his own goal line. The number 7 will stand up and play the ball back into dummy half. Penasini goes to Kelly. Kelly runs into the tackle of Felice Kafusi. Down low there for the Dolphins was Knowles. They'll play it 20 in from touch, 15 away from their own line. Going for a run this time is Russell. 23 metres away from their own line to Silva. Links up now with the 15, of course, for the Parramatta Eels, and that's Pryke. He goes for a run. And they take the tackle eventually, and they'll play the ball back this time through Edwards. Five short of the halfway line as De Silva goes left to right, into the hands this time, and they get the kick away. Up high it goes, downfield. It's straight down the throat there of Amoso Tabuai Fadoe. He looks up, runs into the tackle of Kelma Chualangi, and there was one other, and he'll play it about 31 metres away from his own line. 28 to 10, Dolphins lead Parramatta. 12 minutes left in the second half as Nikarima got the pass away with Herbie Farnworth. Oh, he's lost the ball, Herbie. Picked up there by Williams. Now Parramatta have got it. It goes away to Pryke. And Pryke looks up and takes the tackle there. 32 metres away from the Dolphins' line. 12 and a half to play. It's still 28 to 10. Dolphins leading Parramatta. Eels have got it this time through Volkman. And he sends it away on the outside. And taking the tackle on this occasion is Edwards. He'll play it now. 26 metres away. Back to Volkman. Running onto it is Moses. Plays the front man, Kelma Chualangi. He flicked the ball back inside to Moses. And Moses is 11 metres away from the goal line. He's picked it up from dummy half, Talon De Silva. He got a pass away and taking the tackle there, Parramatta 3 metres away from the goal line. They play it back now as it goes through the hands of Volkman. Volkman looking for runners. It's tapped on, goes behind the fox and into touch. And messy end to a set. Well, it was only tackle three. 28 to 10. They turn over possession. It's the Dolphins 28 leading the Eels 10.
2: I think there was a couple of errors anyway. Well, I think there was one there by Mitch Moses. And I think even on the next play, there's a little bobble by one of the forwards into contact. I think it was there. But anyway, the ball goes to the left. Volkman plays out the back. The tap on from Russell goes nowhere near Addo Carr and the ball trickles over the sideline.
1: I just looked up at the text line. Kathy, OMG, Piggy, that's the highlight of my day. Brett from Canberra, you blokes are on fire tonight. There's been more comedy gold than football commentary. I'm loving every minute of it. And thanks, as always, boys, for the entertainment from Ron. Thank you very much. 0460 873 873. And another text from our content manager. Can you get Piggy to give me a call on the way home? No problem, Burnsy. Here they are, nice short of the halfway line as Felice Kafusi goes for a run. Stands in the tackle. So 11 minutes left in the second half, 28 to 10. The Dolphins look like they're going to cement a spot on the top four. It's a high kick this time from the Dolphins downfield. Underneath it is Twiddle. Takes it 13 away from his own line. Runs it over the 20. Runs into the tackle of Gilbert and Knowles. And that's where we'll play it. Josh Morris, 28 to 10. Dolphins lead Parramatta. And they're well and truly in control and marching towards another victory as we head towards finals footy.
0: Yeah, they certainly are in control and they just look like they're going through the motions at the moment. I wouldn't mind seeing them just have a bit of a killer instinct and a bit of edge and really go after this last 10 minutes and try and put a couple more tries on the Eels.
2: I actually don't think Christian Wolf will be happy with this second
0: half.
2: No,
0: I don't think so either.
2: Especially with the finals a couple of weeks away. I think he'd be a bit disappointed with how they've played, even though they've got a 28-10 lead.
1: So here's Josh Addo Carr with it now. Six more tackles, says the referee. 35 metres away from the Dolphins' line. So zero tackle now. They turn it back inside to Edwards. Oh, good tackle made there. Down low, Felice Kafusi. He lifted him, but he didn't lift him past the horizontal as Edwards goes into the line. He's taken there by Plath and over the top is Ponyu. 21 metres away, they keep working the short side. Moses.

0: Puts a kick through. Pedicini's coming through. So too Chualangi. And Chualangi's got the ball down. I think he scored. Referee points to the spot. He has. 28-14. Kick to come. Dolphins lead Parramatta. Try to the Eels.
1: Yeah, well, they're still coming, aren't they, the Parramatta Eels? It's been a long time since their last points. But on this occasion, Harvey Norman replay. Just a chip over the top from Mitchell Moses. Pennicini's there. Nikarima's there to clean it up, but he can't clean it up. And then eventually Chualangi dives on the football, gets it down. Just have to have one more look at this one just to see how it happens. Nice chip and chase there from Moses. Any contact here, that's all good. He doesn't touch it, Pennicini. It's play on. Try to the Eels. 28-14 with a kick to come.
2: Yeah, nice play there from Mitch Moses. Saw that Hammer was in at the A defender. Hammer rushes up. He puts a nice chip over the top. I thought that Nikarim was going to just grab the ball and take it to the ground, but he's tried to knock it over the dead ball line in goal and hasn't gone out. And Kelmatuolangi's followed through to get probably one of the easier tries of his career. And like we said, Piggy, I don't think Christian Wolf would be happy with this. That was a soft try off the back of not respecting the footy, giving a six again and away again. And now it gives the Eels a sniff and a little bit of momentum with 8.5 minutes remaining.
0: Moses lining up the kick. He moves in, strikes it towards the upright, and it's there. 28 to 16. Dolphins lead Parramatta 8 to play in the second half. 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
0: Had a message here. Hey, fellas, loving the call from Blackwater. Can you give a happy birthday shout-out to my mate, Berkey? Catch up for a beer on Thursday if you're free, mate. Running, thanks, boys. Fellas. I love that that particular gentleman. Has he put his name on it for me? No, he hasn't. He's come through us to tell Berkey that he's available for a beer on Thursday. I love that. Well done, mate.
1: Hey, you can text him if you want next time.
0: Very good. Blackwater. I've been to Blackwater. In Queensland, back in my television days with a show called Off the Beaten Track. Used to go to all the country cup carnivals.
2: Been not far from there, Springshaw.
0: We had a lot of fun in some of those country towns.
2: Mm.
0: You take a camera crew to a country town.
1: It's on for young and old.
0: 28-16, Dolphins lead Parramatta. 7.5 minutes left in the second half. Moses, crossfield kick, trying to find out Okari has. He runs it over the halfway line. He stands there. He evaded the tackle. No, he didn't. Bostock grabbed hold of his right ankle, and he effected the tackle. Twiddle dummy half. Goes to Williams. Williams straightens up, runs the football. He takes the tackle just short of the 30. They'll play it back now. 21 in from touch, eastern side. Tackle 5. It's with Moses. Stepped off his right. Flicked it behind him. Goes to ground. Picked up by Twiddle. Now to Volkman. Volkman puts up the bomb. Over there on the far side is that Okar, but it goes into touch.
4: You clear us?
1: Yeah, no good there. That's not the finish they needed. Thought they might have gone through their hands somewhere. Well, what's going on here?
4: Is it Tom
2: hip
4: Flegler?
2: Drop tackle, Tom Flegler Tom. And Jack Williams.
4: Tom!
1: Come on, Tom. Here we go.
2: So are they going back for a penalty?
4: He loses
2: or?
4: His legs and makes dangerous contact with a real elevated risk of injury. It's on report and a penalty.
1: Oh, all right, yep. Okay. Let's have a look. Harvey Norman replay. Oh, yeah, that's not good.
0: That's not good, Tommy.
1: To his credit, Williams, he got up and played the ball.
0: Mark, wondering if you could give a shout-out to my mate Jared, who is graduating from the cops today from Steve. Well, Steve, I did see the big attestation this morning from the Police Academy at Goulburn. I know the Premier was down there, Police Commissioner Mal Lanyon. Well, congratulations. Well done, Jared. We need more and more. We need more and more police officers.
1: One of our players graduated from the police force today in the NRLW team.
0: Great stuff.
1: Tyra Ekapati. She was down there for her graduation.
0: Well, as you know, Piggy, I'm a big supporter of our emergency services and the hardworking men and women of the police. So good luck to you, Jared. I hope it's a wonderful career for you. As Volkman sends the pass away to Edwards, and Edwards stands in the tackle. He's brought to the ground. I've always wondered at those attestations when they throw their hats in the air, how do they find their own hat?
1: Well, Tyra said she caught hers.
0: Twiddle, he floats the ball out wide. Twiddle's thrown the ball to nobody and he's thrown it into touch.
1: Righto, let's call full time.
2: I actually went to one of those ceremonies in 2009 with my older brother.
1: Coppers?
2: Yep.
1: Yep, they're boring.
2: Yep.
1: Sorry, I probably shouldn't say that, but they are.
5: I went to my brother's one years and years and years ago. It's punishing. And he's just got to stand on that parade ground forever.
2: Some
5: of them don't.
0: What do you mean?
5: Well, they drop. They faint.
0: Oh, do they?
5: Yeah. It's like a war of attrition.
0: You put through your 16 weeks.
5: Yeah. You've got to stand there.
0: You drop when you're graduating.
5: Oh, no.
0: Anyway, Tom Flegler. So 5.5 minutes to play. 28-16. Dolphins lead Parramatta. As Plath comes to the left, Nikarima, hands on now. Going through is Ponyu. He goes for Unchies. You're right.
5: Yeah,
0: Josh,
5: I like him.
2: He's been good.
5: Yeah.
0: Going all right. They go for a run this time. They come back away. Now it's to Nikarima. Excuse me. Ball now ends up in the hands of Flegler. And he's 23 metres away from the Parramatta line. Now to Katoa. Drops it under the right boot. Kicks it over into the corner. It's allowed to bounce by the Dolphins and Parramatta. Ends up in the hands of Twidell. Knocked on by Jack Bostock, so they'll play it on the 10-metre line rather than playing it five away from their own line, the Parramatta Eels. So Lowe's Menswear scoreboard, Dolphins 28, Parramatta 16, Tui's clock, 5 to play.
5: Yeah, I thought it could have been almost even been a penalty there. I thought Bostock pushed him in the back, didn't he, J-Moz?
2: Yep.
5: Yeah, when one of the Parramatta players went in to get the football. But anyway, Parramatta got it now, and just under 5 minutes remaining to try and find another consolation try.
0: And if you're just joining us, we'll hear from Josh Papali'i at full time. Unfortunately, not a victory in his last game down there for the Green Machine at GIO Stadium. The Broncos snuck home to win it 34-30 over the Raiders at GIO Stadium. But what a career and what a remarkable and loyal rugby league man he's been. Big Papa, they call him, Josh Papali'i. So they play the ball back now, Parramatta, and through the hands of Volkman, now to Brown. And Brown runs it up over the 40. He'll play it six short of the halfway line as Talon De Silva. Oh, geez, awkward pass. He did well to take that one, Mitchell Moses, from behind him. He's forced to get the ball away, and it's forward. I don't know about that.
5: No, I didn't think it was. Anyway.
6: Over there, boys.
5: I thought it looked okay. Have to have another look at the replay. He was very quick to call it, though, wasn't he?
6: Hand over there.
5: And you know what? Mitch is not blowing up. Let's have a look. Harvey Norman replay. Oh, yeah. Went forward.
6: Wait.
5: Went forward. Good call, referee. Any chance of you calling the game? Or?
0: Yeah, sorry. I just was zoned out for
5: a second. You had given us a pregnant pause then, Levy.
0: Just catching my breath.
5: Well, you're almost on the second pregnancy.
0: It's nearly miraculous conception, too. 28-16. Dolphins lead the Eels. 3.5 to play in the second half as Katoa links up with Nikarima. Put him into a beautiful gap, Ponyu. He runs over the 10, flicks it back in field. Now the ball's taken there by Farnworth, knocked on.
2: He deserves the try, doesn't he?
5: Yeah, he's just had some moments, some small moments, and he's looked the goods. The young kid. He'd be disappointed with that little error, but nice play here. Harvey Norman replay. Just goes straight through the gap. Nice pace. Changes the ball. Flicks it back in.
2: Just needed to back himself.
5: Yeah. Nice.
0: What's your read on the Dolphins, boys?
5: Well, this worries me.
2: Yeah.
0: Yeah. Because they're one of those clubs, they've showed a lot of promise all year, but then there's been games where you think, jury's out.
5: Well, you just can't afford to play this style of football in the finals.
0: They've got to put together 80 minutes, haven't they?
5: Yeah, they've got to be prepared to roll the sleeves up and just go set for set. But because they're so, flamboyant's the right word, but they've got so much arsenal, don't they? They can go to Bostock, they can go to Farnworth, Nikarima and Katoa. You know, the hammer at the back, Cobbo on the wing, Asako. Like, they've got so much firepower. I'm not sure they know when to use it and when to sort of pull the reins back in.
0: So 28-16, I've just been told we've won an award. Well, not you, but myself, Will Bottom and Ben Fordham. The Kennedy Awards are on tonight in Sydney at Royal Randwick, and we've just won Most Outstanding Radio News and Current Affairs for our breaking news coverage of the terrorist attack at Bondi Beach.
5: Oh, congratulations, mate.
0: And through that terrible tragedy, that's what we do. We swing into action, but thank you very much. Thank you for letting me know. Well done, Will. Well done to you, and congratulations as well to Ben Fordham. And, in a day where we celebrate 100 years of broadcasting on 2GB, that's certainly a night I'll never forget. And that's where we sort of swing into action and had to cover one of the worst things we've ever seen play out in our country. So well done to my colleagues on winning the Kennedy Award tonight at Royal Randwick. So here's Parramatta, 90 seconds to play. Oh, we did well to hold onto the ball there, Pryke. He gets to within 5 metres of the goal line. 90 seconds to play. Parramatta come to the right. It's with Moses. Moses into the line. Tapped on by Twidle. Goes to ground. Picked up by Herbie. Oh, beep, beep. Herbie's away. Over the 40. Over the halfway. Oh, shut the gate. Look at him go. Herbie Farnworth. He's a specimen. And that's a great try. Well, that's it. 32-16. Kick the come. The Dolphins are home. Herbie's pooped. I'm pooped. Sound the siren. Let's go home.
5: Yeah, what a try there to finish things off. He's had a big night tonight for his team, Herbie Farnworth. That's his second try tonight. He set them up. He scored them. And on this occasion, Harvey Norman replay just pounces on an error there. Twidle taps it to his winger. He can't handle it. And Herbie says, thank you very much. And sprints 80 metres, untouched. The fox comes across. He can't get there in time. And the Dolphins go in again.
2: He's had a couple of moments in this second half, hasn't he, Twidle, where a couple of passes have gone over the sideline or found the ground. That time, he sees Cobbo coming, tries to tap the ball on. It goes behind, and Herbie Farnworth picks it up and races 90. They gave chase, but in the end, he was too quick, gets across for a double, and puts an exclamation mark on the win, 32-16 with a kick to come.
0: So they've put it to bed. Herbie Farnworth, two tries, 11 for the season. And, well, the Dolphins are going to bank very important two competition points to cement their spot in the top four.
5: Yeah, well, two games to go, and at this point in time, they'll have, what, 4 points on the Sharkies? Pending, obviously, results to come this weekend.
0: It's a lot of footy, isn't it? 27 rounds and then finals.
5: That's a lot. Well, I saw somewhere Peter Volandi's talking about they can, you know, obviously with the 20 teams coming in, that may reduce. So that'll be interesting to see how that unfolds over the next few years. Levy, just give us some. Ready?
0: Whoa, whoa,
5: go.
0: Whoa, I'm feeling...

0: Now, I'm a tribute Tenacious D sort of guy.
1: Oh, yeah, you are.
0: This is just a tribute. You gotta believe in... Why am I singing? Shush. Osaka.
2: In.
0: Backing him in. Half a metre in from touch. Osaka. He moves in, strikes it. Curling it around. He's kicked the goal. Jossie Boy was right. And they've won it, the Dolphins. They've cemented a spot in the top four with a 34-16 victory over the Parramatta Eels in front of another great Friday night crowd at Suncorp Stadium. Full time, the Dolphins beating Parramatta by 34-16. Well, they're on track to play finals footy. How deep will they go? That is the big question. And I'm sure all of the rugby league commentators, experts, pundits, supporters will be saying, what's our read on the Dolphins? Well, they're in the top four, and that's where you've got to be to win the comp. Panthers on 38, Roosters on 38 with a game to play, Warriors on 36, Dolphins on 36, and then you've got the Sharks, Knights, Rabbitohs and Cowboys making up the top eight. That ladder update, of course, for Ducks Hot Water. We love Ducks Hot Water systems, and I know Tiffy's got one. So, fantastic. And Josh, 34-16. They did enough to win, but they've just got to tidy up a few areas and get themselves ready to go for the most important time of the year. And if they get a finish in the top four, of course, they get that all-important second chance.
2: Yeah, and that's what it's all about, isn't it? That second chance. They, you know, they were a bit rattled in that first half. They managed to fight their way back into the game and get a lead at half-time. They went on with it in the second half. Was it convincing? No, but they never looked like they were going to lose that second half either. So a nice win for the Dolphins.
0: All right, we're about to hear from Selwyn Cobbo with Jonathan Thurston. Here he is on Channel 9.
3: Yeah, with Selwyn Cobbo, a couple of meat pies tonight, but also your defence as well. You must be happy with the way you went.
4: Yeah, special game for me tonight, 100 games, and I had to make sure I turn up tonight. Proud of the boys tonight, and yeah, got one meat pie there, yeah, first up.
3: I thought they just really stuck into the fight. Like, they got a good start on you, but you really just hung in there, started to get into the grind. Was that always the plan?
4: I guess we... No, so it's an 80-minute game. Like my old man always said, games are won in the second half, not the first. And the boys dug in and played the whole 80 minutes, and, yeah, I'm just proud of the boys, yeah.
3: What was said at halftime by Wolfie? Because, like I said, it wasn't a great start, but you pegged the momentum back and went into halftime up by six.
4: Yeah, started playing good back in on the first half, and I just had to keep that momentum going into the second half. And our defense was good, and super proud of the middles. Now they turn up tonight, and they do a lot for us, and us backs got to help out. Yeah.
3: Also seen at the end there, Izzy Katoa was really laying down the law with everyone in a huddle. What was his message to the boys?
4: Working on our starts. I'll go back to training next week and make sure we come out next week. I got the Roosters next week and got a tough game for us and got to make sure we turn up for that game, starting hard as well. And yeah, so go back to training and get ready, yeah.
3: Well, you're in the finals, in a couple of weeks' time. Chance in the top four, so congratulations on your year. No, congratulations on your 100th NRL game too.
4: Thank you.
3: Well done.
4: Thanks,
3: Bella. Over to you, Bronte.
5: Thank you, JT. I'm joined by Josh Adokar. Josh, just couldn't get any quality ball there. Where was the disconnect in the breakdown?
6: Yeah, I thought we started the game really, really well. We scored a couple of tries there at the start. Just lacked a bit of execution there at the end, and I think it cost us tonight.
5: You've got another pretty similar clash up against the Sharks next week. What's the work on?
6: I think we got to start well like we did tonight, especially in the second half. Just completing our sets, kicking the corners. They put us in tough positions all night. That's what I thought. So I think if we can start well next week, we'll give it a good shake.
5: You've been starting to find your stride this season toward the back end. Yeah. Are you proud of what you've been able to achieve as you head towards 2027?
6: I'm just trying to put my best foot forward and give 100% every week. I know haven't been getting the results. We've been getting the troops back and we've been playing our best footy with our troops back, I think, and we just keep chasing that 80-minute performance.
5: Good luck next week against the Sharks, Josh.
6: Thanks, guys. Appreciate the love. Let's trot.
0: There's Josh Addo-Carr having a chat to the team on Nine. Let's hear from Herbie Farnworth. He's speaking to Danica and JT.
1: The man of the moment who's still catching his breath, Herbie Farnworth. Congratulations, Herbie. I know you're still puffed at the moment from that huge effort down the sideline. You open the scoring, you seal the deal as well. What did you make of that one?
7: Yeah, it was a great game for us. Still a little bit poor in the opening 10 minutes, which we've probably had a couple of them past couple of games there, but a great fight back from the boys, so yeah, proud of it.
3: You must be happy with your forward pack, because once they started to create some ruck speed, the boys were just playing off the back of that.
7: 100%, yeah. And they were great indeed there. We probably gave away too many errors, too much drop ball, so we had to have a lot of goal line D, and our middles worked really hard for us, so yeah, super proud of the boys.
1: It's very kind. JT's got a water for you as well, because you're still catching your breath after that great try to
3: about
1: finish.
3: About to vomit. Oh my God,
1: it's the lactic acid that's still building up. Talk us through that last try.
7: Oh, I just got lucky there. Great line speed. Cobo jammed the fullback out the back there, and the ball hit the deck and bounced on my lap. So, yeah, I was happy with it. It's happy no one chasing, really.
3: You must be happy, though, with your edge defence as well, because Parramatta, they certainly had a lot of field position to be able to make your play. But as you mentioned, Selwyn Cobo coming in, forcing that error for you to pick it up. But overall, you must be happy with that.
7: Yeah, exactly right.
0: We might leave it there. There's a bit of feedback coming through on the coverage there. So 34-16, Dolphins leading. Dolphins have beaten Parramatta 34-16. Piggy, we've got to get to the player of the match competition. We do that for Sonali Sports. 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A continuous call team limited edition 40th anniversary jersey up for grabs. Piggy, who are your three players?
8: Yeah, I've gone for three backs tonight. Jack Bostock, Herbie Farnworth, and Selwyn Cobbo.
0: So there's your three. Bostock, Farnworth, Cobbo, 1-300-722-873. We'll take the first three callers through right now, and when we announce the continuous call team's player of the match, the caller who has that player wins the Sonali Sports limited edition jumper. I'll tell you what, they're all deserving of being in the 3-2-1s tonight. All three.
8: All three. Oh, they're outstanding, weren't
0: they?
8: Very
0: good.
8: They had a big night. Well, and the other thing is they're so reliant on those players, aren't they, playing well. They go over to Bostock on one side, Farnworth on the other. And then you've got Cobbo and Osako, and you got the hammer at the back. So their outside backs are outstanding, they do a big job.
0: Are there any green shoots for Parramatta this year that you can sort of seize on, or is it sort of draw a line in the sand and just go again next year?
8: They're going to have to go again next year. From what I'm led to believe, I think there's a few signings coming that'll be announced in due course. Mm. But at this point in time, they're just going to have to finish off the season as strongly as they can.
0: J. Myers, Parramatta, thoughts?
2: Yeah, look, they have had a number of injuries this year. Look, their effort's been good, but they just haven't had that superstar quality that most sides have, whether it be in their backs or their forwards. So, yeah, I think it's another couple of years before they become a decent side.
0: Mm. All right. So, full-time, 34-16 it ended up. 34-16, the Dolphins beating the Parramatta Eels. And in the earlier game, the Broncos, too strong for the Raiders. They snuck home to win that one, 34-30. We've got the $100 Harvey Norman voucher to give away in the last half hour of the show. So feel free to give us a ring on 131873 if you want to make a comment on the footy. If you wanted to ring up and nominate your favourite moment as we celebrate 100 years on 2GB, but in terms of the continuous call team and the role it's played in entertainment and broadcasting of rugby league each and every weekend, 131873, the number you can give us a ring right now. $100 Harvey Norman voucher up for grabs for those people who call through and get to air. So the lines are open right now. 131873, jump on the line. Let us know your favourite moment on the continuous call team, your thoughts on the footy tonight. Well done to the Dolphins. They've beaten the Eels by 34-16. We'll announce the player of the match right after this.
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0: Yeah, 131873 is the number, 2GB.com. Click onto the feedback icon. And yeah, I've just had it confirmed, boys. Greg Burns, our national content manager, was there to accept the award on behalf of myself, Ben and Will. And he's just let me know, 2GB, Ben Fordham, Mark Levy, Will Bottom, Tapped Media have won the Kennedy Award to cap off a remarkable day as 2GB celebrates 100 years. And that award is, of course, the Sean Flannery Award for the radio news and current affairs reporting. And look, we're not in this business to win awards for coverage of horrific events like what happened down at Bondi, but to be, I suppose, recognised for the role we played on a night that the entire country, let alone Sydney, will never forget. I'm very, very grateful to the judges, and I'm extremely proud of the work we did on that particular night. And to Ben and to Will, it was a very difficult night, and I must admit I had a good cry on the way home, because it was just awful. And I interviewed Tom Malone, our chief executive of Tap Media, on the show this morning, and I'd never mentioned this to Tom, but and not to sort of bring the mood down, but one of the most special moments for mine in the wake of Bondi, I was asked by our bosses to go and lay some flowers at the Bondi Memorial on behalf of our 2GB listeners. Mm. And when I got out of the car, I reckon 50 members of the Jewish community came up and just wanted to give me a hug and say thank you, because I was pretty staunch in my support throughout the anti-Semitism crisis, and we warned that someone would lose their life, and we now know that 15 people lost their lives on that night, and we think of those victims each and every day. But a couple of people came up to me on the day that we went down to lay some flowers, both Will and I, and they said, Mark, when we got home, we were there that night, when we got home, we turned on the radio, when we heard yourself and Ben on air, we knew it was going to be okay. And I think that's the power of radio and the power of what we do. So on a day in which we celebrate 100 years of broadcasting, we have also been awarded at the Kennedy Awards for our coverage of that night we'll never forget. So congratulations again to Ben and Will, and to all of our colleagues that were involved in that night behind the scenes as well.
8: Congratulations to you all. Yeah, well done, Levy. And I know it's tough, but you do a great job. You always do. Yeah, and just thinking back, like, I can still remember when when it all unfolded and the situation, that how it all occurred, and to be able to then communicate what's going on and what's happened to the broader audience. Tough. It wouldn't be easy.
0: Well, I have a Sunday off, as you know, and I was sitting at home. I sort of was about to get up and go and do some work for the next day, and my phone rang, and it was I'm mates with a few of the Bondi lifeguards. Yeah. And one of them rang me and said, there's people getting shot down here. And then he hung up. Mm. So I automatically rang my boss. I rang a couple of my contacts in the cops, and they said, yeah. So I raced in here, and within about half an hour, we're on air covering it.
8: Yeah.
0: So the immediacy of radio. Anyway, we'll talk more about that, I'm sure, next week on 2GB and our stations across Australia. 131873 is the number. Ben wanted to share one of his favourite memories of the continuous call team. Hello, Ben.
13: Hello. How are you, boys?
0: Good, thank you, mate.
2: Good, Ben.
13: That's good. My favourite has got to be, Davey talks about, what he, depending on the hotel, if he has like a champagne to get the heart started.
2: That's when he's in Fiji. When he was in Fiji.
13: I was in Vegas. It reminded me of like when I was in Vegas this year. That's what we were doing that. And it's just whenever I hear that story about Davey, it reminds me of my old man as well. My old man would do something like that if it was Reshes on tap or something. He'd have a beer.
0: I tell you what, we missed Davey, Ben. He was an easy target. Oh, he opened himself up. And, you know, the Mr. Serious on the ABC when he came here, it was just game on.
13: Oh, it's the best. It's so good. Whenever I hear that one, that's probably my favourite one, I reckon. Mm. Out of anything like Daryl's Olympics or anything like that, I just reckon that is Dave, because you just know every time he's going to say something and you guys are just going to tear in. It was so good.
0: Good on you, Ben. Thanks for calling in, mate. Stay there. You've won a $100 Harvey Norman voucher. We'll get that up to you, mate, in beautiful Newcastle. I've just dug into the system. I think I've found it. Here we go.
14: Season 2020. The best of the continuous call team this year.
0: Wallo says, not only is there a shell shortage, boys, I reckon there's a pippy shortage.
15: When we used to go to Sunshine Beach, they used to go pippy.
16: He's still talking about ginger beer.
0: That was you on the ginger beer.
15: Is that in the water where there are no toilets?
0: No, that's another one. So that's when he went to Fiji on a holiday, and he's talking about pippies. But here we go. The cocktails in Fiji is what we're talking about.
14: The continuous call team. Another season 2019 highlight.
0: What's your favourite cocktail?
15: Oh, I don't know, mate.
0: Because I'm not a cocktail drinker. I wouldn't.
15: Oh, sometimes I'll have one in the morning, you know, just put a lining on my stomach.
17: In the morning. Like, you're talking about 8 o'clock. 8 a.m.
0: Yes, I'll have the eggs Benedict of
17: Give us a fluffy duck and throw an egg on top of that,
15: please. The difference between the Sheraton and the Western is the Sheraton, it doesn't have any champagne. If you go to the Western for breakfast, there's French champagne, so it's a no-brainer. But it just gets you going first thing in the morning.
17: So what time do you have a champagne?
15: Like 8. Or if I'm running late, 4:15.
17: He sounds like Waisaki. Bottle of bacon chubbing. Look, my wife won't be down till about lunchtime. Leave the bottle with a couple of glasses. I might meet Bob here for a drink with him. He's a good guy, Bob. Hey, Bob, another bottle of champagne for me and Waisaki.
0: I said champagne, not with juice, you idiot.
15: Oh, you must.
17: No,
0: what do you mean, you blokes? You're the one that's having champagne at 8 o'clock.
17: Because
15: it's not unusual. Sometimes you get there, they've already got empty bottles.
0: Yeah, that's because that's from the night before.
17: He says, Waisaki, I'll just have a couple of bacon and eggs, throw some champagne there. I'm in my pajamas, but I'm going to go home, put my rashi on and my sluggos, and then I'll meet you at the pool bar, Waisaki, and can you get me a fluffy duck and also a cowboy? I won't say what the first one is, but one of those, I'll just have a shot of that as well, and while you're at it, get some chippies out.
15: Actually, those cowboys are very popular.
17: Yeah, I know they're very popular. He said, and then if you can get some rashes, Waisaki, for the afternoon, we'll be
15: I do drink the Fiji bitter. It's not too bad.
0: Oh, David Morrow.
17: What
0: only...
17: time do you go to bed? 6.
15: What? No.
0: So when...
15: Well, you've got to go to dinner. There's a lovely restaurant.
18: But when you get out of bed in the morning, say to Christine, I'm just going down for breakfast.
15: I know, she comes
18: she
15: to
18: knows
15: breakfast
18: you're
15: with me.
18: Not coming back.
15: No, she comes to breakfast with me. Normally, I'm the first one up.
17: You've been in bed for 17 hours. You've been non-compos mentis about 4. No. I can imagine you going into bed, just ripping all your clothes off and just going... falling back on the bed.
18: Oh, very good.
8: How good, sir.
18: Oh, dear, oh, dear. 131873, the number. We've got to announce the player of the match. Sandra from Park Ridge, Herbie Farnworth, Frank in Adelaide, Selwyn Cobbo, and Lena from Holland Park, Jack Bostock. Who is your player of the match?
8: Yeah, Herbie Farnworth. Can't go past Herbie. We heard from him earlier on after the game. Two tries, try assist, heaps of metres. He was outstanding tonight.
18: So, Sandra from Park Ridge, you won the Sonali Sports Limited Edition 40th anniversary jersey. 3 points, Herbie. Who gets the two? Who gets the one?
8: I'm going to go 2 points to Selwyn Cobbo in his 100th game tonight. And I'll go 1 point, Jack Bostock.
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18: Yeah, results tonight. The Dolphins won it in the end, 34-16 over Parramatta. And the Brisbane Broncos snuck home to beat the Raiders 34-30. Debbie's phone through in Canberra. Hello, Debbie.
25: Hello.
18: Hello there.
25: How are you?
18: I'm very well, thank you. What would you like to chat about?
25: Oh, I just wanted to chat about, I love watching the football, but I hate watching halftime when they come out of their dressing rooms and they've just got stuff all over the floor. Why can't they put it in the bin?
18: Debbie. You know what, Debbie? Imagine what these disgraceful young men, imagine what their houses and units look like. It'd just be a pigsty, wouldn't it?
25: No, my teenage grandchildren tell me that they should be allowed to do this.
18: I will say this, Debbie. I know that's half time and they're in the middle of a game. Do you know what they do at the end of the game and before they leave? There are a lot of clubs, right, and players and coaches who actually stand around and clean the dressing rooms before they leave. So I better...
25: Well, you make me feel better then.
18: Yeah, I better let you know that. So in the middle of a game, these things happen, but please, please be rest assured that they do tidy up before they leave. Good on you, Debbie. Thanks for calling through. 131873, the number. That one was brilliant, boys. Thank you for playing it. Daryl laughing in the background, too funny. Boys, one of the best moments was when the New South Wales Blues Origin team went to church.
8: That was Tony McGay.
18: Had the wine bottle. They were passing it along. I, my favourite is still Rastus.
1: you know, the Papua New Guinea mascot.
8: The mascot.
1: When he had the possum and the...
8: Yeah, they were having fun.
1: Yeah, very, very good. I'll see if I can dig it up and we'll play it for you. In the meantime, let's have a listen to Pat Carrigan. Firstly, he spoke about Josh Papali'i from the Brisbane Broncos, of course, Pat. But a tough old night for the Raiders in what was the last game for Big Papa down there at GIO Stadium.
3: Oh, obviously, I'm sure those lads would love to get him the result tonight, but I think he's influencing the game, you know, not only for, I touched on before, young kids from, you know, south side of Brizzy, that was me, and, you know, the things he's done for me, you know, myself, Tino, guys like that, when we went into Origin, and, you know, he went from being, you know, one of my idols to have an opportunity to play against him, so... you know, his influence on the game and, yeah, in the community, the Pacific Islander community speaks monuments of what he's done. So there was a massive crowd there tonight, and I know he's a big fan favourite. So, yeah, I just feel real special that I got to play in this game for him, and I know those boys won't let him down the next two games either.
1: Yeah, great tribute from Pat Carrigan to his Queensland Origin teammate, Josh Papali'i. And here is Big Papa being interviewed on Fox.
4: Has it been an emotional week heading into this game?
5: Yeah, very. I think the walkout got to me. I couldn't even breathe walking out with my kids and seeing my family, my wife, my parents in the tunnel, and all the people I love that's been in my corner for so many years. You know, they're the cornerstone of my career, and they're the people I you know, fall back on when things are tough. And yeah, just really appreciate all the love that Canberra's given me, and yeah, hopefully I've served this club well.
4: Just lastly, just GIO and the memories you've shared here, just can you even begin to imagine where to start and then recollect so many games that have been played out here?
5: No, I can't, to be honest. It's yeah, this place means the world to me. I can't. Hopefully I can hang around and serve this club that's helped me through the tough times, and you know, I'm forever in debt to this club, so yeah.
4: Josh, we really appreciate your time. Congratulations on a stellar career.
5: Thank you. Appreciate it.
1: Yeah, great stuff. Josh Papali'i being interviewed on Fox after that earlier game. On the way to our next break, the day that Magoo called through to the continuous call team to introduce the team to Rastus.
6: Tony McGay, some sanity at last. Hello. Some sanity.
7: Ray,
26: he's with Tarzan.
6: Where is he?
1: Where are you, lunatic?
7: I just got that Papua New Guinea mascot out, Rastus. Now, Adrian Lamb asked me to take him to the football tonight to just get him to use the big crowds for the World Cup. You wouldn't believe it, Ray. He's met a local possum in the park. Oh, romantic little buggers.
6: I don't know the possum.
7: A capsule. Coming past.
6: Is Moffo tied up with this at all?
7: Go on, son. Get it over and done with it.
6: Oh, that's his best.
7: Play out your sets.
6: Play out your sets.
7: I'm talking to a stone.
6: He's mad.
27: Where the possum being done over by a monkey, I can't believe.
6: I thought he said it was by Moppo.
27: That Moppo wasn't tied up in that. They'd get arrested for doing things like that to possums.
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1: Results tonight, of course, the winners, the Dolphins, over their opponents, the Parramatta Eels, by 34 points to 16, and the Broncos over the Raiders, 34 points to 30. I know one particular gentleman's been waiting for our weekend winners because he certainly won last week.
12: I'd like to win that. Yes, I really would. I would like to win that.
11: And now...
13: Oh, my God. I can't believe it.
11: On the continuous call team...
14: It's going to be me because I'm a winner.
11: Weekend winners.
15: It's all right, you win.
1: Go on, Josh.
16: Well, I'm going for value again.
1: Ooh. No, I'm giving you a wrap.
8: Oh, did you tip that? Oh, you did.
1: Hot strike.
16: $19.
8: No, I know.
1: So here I am trying to give a bloke a wrap. Mate, Josh Morris, gentlemen, last week tipped you a winner. It got up at 19 to 1.
16: And led from start to finish, pretty much.
8: And I wrote it in my notes and didn't back it.
16: Yeah, well, I'm going for value again this week.
1: Mm-hmm.
16: I am going...
8: All right, this one I am going to back.
16: The first at Sandown, race one, number two, Hydro Bomb. At the moment, it's at 14s.
8: Nope. Putting it in my notes.
16: I was the last race at Morphettville. I'm going the first this week.
8: Where was that at? Sandown.
1: Get it over and done with
16: race
1: early.
16: Race one, number two.
8: All right. And all right. I am at Randwick tomorrow. I'm late. Race 10, number 7, Call Me Gorgeous.
16: Mm. Is Tyler Schiller on that?
8: McAvoy. Dave Pfeiffer, Kieran McAvoy.
1: All right, so J-Moz, Sandown, race one, number two, with points bet, Hydro Bomb, and Randwick, race 10, number 7, Call Me Gorgeous. 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We've got to go in a sec, boys, but a Macca's well-played moment tonight. When the footy's on and you can't miss a moment, get Macca's delivered for a 99-cent delivery fee. Only on the My Macca's app. Is there a standout moment?
16: Yes. We called it already. The flick pass from Bostock
8: when
16: he put that ball to get a Sarko his try.
1: I like it. Okay, before we go, we've got about 30 seconds here. Just quickly, your tips for tomorrow.
16: Knights.
1: 3 o'clock, Knights Manly. Knights for Josh. South Warriors.
8: Waz
1: and Dragons Doggies.
16: Dogs.
8: Dragons.
1: Ooh, you two going head-to-head in that one.
8: I'll be out there.
1: All right, boys. Happy birthday for Sunday too, J-Moz.
8: Yes. Happy birthday for Sunday.
1: And well done, Piggy. We'll catch you over the weekend.
8: Bye-bye.
1: There they are, the boys, the continuous call team. So that takes us away from the interactive studio. Thank you to Andrew, Michaela and Prawny behind the scenes. They had to overcome some adversity with some technical problems. They've done remarkably well, the team, so well done to you. Dolphins 34, Eels 16, Broncos 34, Raiders 30. That's it for us. Up next, OnlyFans with John Stanley. Don't you go anywhere.
17: That's new.
26: Yep.
17: Does it roast?
26: Yep.
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26: Triple.
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17: Bar fridge?
26: Underneath.
17: Stocked?
26: Be rude not to.
17: The good stuff?
26: The gold stuff.
17: Knew it.
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18: 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This is John Stanley's OnlyFans.
19: Don't worry, John has his jersey on. And he's ready to go.
20: Welcome to OnlyFans. Our guest today was born in Western Sydney. He went into the military, went to Duntroon in Canberra, served in Bougainville, Papua New Guinea. He was the architect of the No case in the 1999 referendum. He's worked for the Australian Hotels Association. He was a senior minister in the Liberal government in New South Wales, now back in the private sector. But everyone tells me that woven all the way through that, the word I keep hearing is he is a mad eel. So, Parramatta fan David Elliott, welcome.
21: Thank you for having me, John.
20: Now, you are a mad eel, and I wonder how much of that is because you were born in 1970. So, if we trace the timeline, your school years and your teenage years were really the golden years of the eels.
21: Oh, well, they certainly were, and I used to love to go to the old Cumberland Oval, as it was then, with my schoolmates who were all even more eels tragics than me. Probably that's one of the reasons why I'm so passionate now, because it gives me that link to my youth. But yeah, the 80s were fantastic, and we certainly got to be able to prove to everybody how good Western Sydney was and how much we loved our sport.
20: Okay, let's go back to how you became an Eels fan. I'm always intrigued. Were you born into it? Was there a meeting with someone? What was it?
21: So I was born in Bankstown. Mum was brought up in the eastern suburbs in a one-room apartment. She was orphaned, and so she was brought up by her grandmother in Bondi, which made her a rusted-on rooster. And oh. I still have a bit of affection for that. And then Dad was born in Hurstville, and he was a very strong supporter of the Dragons. But growing up in Bankstown, everybody was a Bulldog. In fact, when I was a little boy, that was back in the days when the Bulldogs, the players, the first grade players, would all have to have secondary employment, or actually first jobs. They were the coppers, or in the case of the Bulldogs, a lot of them were garbos for the council. So if you got a new football when you were growing up in Bankstown, you'd get up at 4 a.m. and wait for the garbage man, because chances are it was one of the first grade players or one of the reserve grade players, and you'd get him to sign it for you. But I never got passionate about the Dogs. Maybe it was because Mum was a rooster and Dad was a dragon. And then I had a cousin who lived over in Yowie Bay in the Sutherland Shire. They were good friends with the Sorensons.
20: Right.
21: You remember Dane and Kurt Sorensen? I grew up hanging around their niece, who was very good friends with my cousin. So I, you know, had a soft spot for the Sharks, had a soft spot for Dad's team, I had a soft spot for Mum's team. But by the time I got to high school, just by coincidence, most of my mates growing up in high school, the little friendship group that I established, were all mad Para fans. So we all used to go to the Para games at Cumberland Oval, and I got to memorise their stats, and of course, you know, cheered along their players, Eric Groth, Peter Sterling.
20: And
21: I still keep in touch with a lot of them, because they've got me giving them some help with their Parramatta Eels Foundation, which is a wonderful charity that Nicole and I, my wife and I, have been involved in. Anyway, then Dad was not only a Dragon supporter, but Dad went to Sydney Boys High. So yeah, I was torn between two lovers for many years. Right. Then, of course, going to Duntroon, which was very much a rugby establishment. So for the years I was in the army, I kind of lost, not interest, but I lost contact with the rugby league fraternity. And very much, you know, when you're an army officer, you go to the Wallabies matches, and we supported the Waratahs. Then fast forward, got back from peacekeeping, married Nicole, who was a mad Parramatta Eels supporter.
20: There it is.
21: Yeah, so she was born and bred in Parramatta. Her father, who was a late superintendent of police, he never got over the fact that the Newdown Jets had been forced out of the comp. But Nicole and her brother Jason were mad Eels supporters, so we settled into the Hills District, got involved with the Australian Hotels Association. They had a strong relationship with the NRL and the Rugby League fraternity, so I reacquainted myself with Rugby League. And then, of course, my sons were born. They had to choose a colour. I told them that they'd chosen blue and gold. Congratulations, boys.
20: That's it. No choice.
21: So I became a passionate Eel, and as I said, Nicole and I still maintain a great relationship with them through the foundation.
20: Can I go back to when you were a kid and you're going to Cumberland Oval? It was rough and ready.
21: Yeah.
20: Famously, the stand was burnt down after that first
21: premiership. Yeah, I wasn't there.
20: So when did you first go? You'd have been a little kid, would you, when you first went?
21: Probably my first game to see the Eels would have been about 1982 or 83. Yeah. I was all playing in Cumberland Oval. Right. And then obviously it burnt down, and then we were away for a couple of years, and then the replacement stadium I went to a few times. But I think probably my first Eels home game in Parramatta, I would have been about 12 or 13. I would have been in about year 7 or year 8.
20: Because I don't know if this is – when I spoke with the legendary Malcolm Johnston, massive Manly fan, he used to drive a bright maroon sports car with a big eagle on the front.
21: Yeah.
20: And in – his version of this, he told me that he went to Cumberland Oval, so it would have been around that time. He parked it out the back, and when Manly had won easily, his car was egged. Yeah. So I'm just wondering, David Elliott, you know.
21: I don't remember
20: doing it. You didn't
21: egg
20: his car, did you?
21: Sort of thing that I would have done.
20: That's why I asked you. But that's
21: I do apologise, Malcolm. If it was me, I'll wash your car, bring it over.
20: But that is quite a rivalry, isn't it? Manly and Parramatta.
21: Very strong rivalry, very traditional rivalry. But that's the great thing about rugby league. You know, throughout the season, there's always things to look out for. Yeah, you can have some pretty ordinary rounds, but there's always something to look out for.
20: The 90s, of course. You then started to move into your career, family, you've moved into the Hills. But after 1986, you would have thought, this is great, I've got on board with Parramatta. And since then, there have been no premierships, but a lot of disappointments, very close during the 90s, a lot of upheaval with, in the end, Brian Smith arrived. Successful era, except you could never get over the line.
21: That's right. I mean, and that's why, but you know, that's why I think the Parramatta Eels supporters are so, what's the word? I mean, they're loyal, but they've also like a family. And you do, and maybe it's just because it's the Hills District and they're sports mad. I mean, I think when I was a local member, there was a statistic that I got was we had the highest number of school-age kids per capita in the state and the highest number of organised sports participants per capita in the state. And we had a couple of good sporting schools, Oak Hill College, the King.

0: I do now.
1: And it would have been hard in places like Bougainville, Papua New Guinea when you were serving there as well.
0: It was, but I'll tell you a funny story, because they're rugby league mad, PNG, and Bougainville's no different, even though it's a separate province. So what we did in the year 2000, when I was there for one of the State of Origin matches, the signal, I just probably, you'd get court-martialed for it now, but the signalers acquired the equipment and the access to the Channel 9 coverage of the State of Origin. And so you had a couple of hundred soldiers turn up to the headquarters one Wednesday night to watch the game, which was probably in complete violation of every copyright law that had ever been written. Yeah. But let me tell you, John, the other thing is, which is why I'm so excited about the Chiefs, and they might have to come my second favourite team. I'm so excited about the Chiefs because I arrived in Bougainville in January of 2000. Part of my job as a staff officer on the headquarters staff was to brief the international media in Port Moresby. So I'd have to fly over to Port Moresby once a month and I'd brief the media on what was going on and I'd meet with the Australian High Commission. And it was like I'd died and gone to heaven because I got to stay in a hotel for two nights. And I remember the first night I got there, it was a Wednesday night, February 2000. And they said, tonight, the State of Origin. And I'm thinking, I know I've been in the jungle for a month, but I didn't realise it was going to be, oh, it's the Olympic year. They've probably brought it on early. And I'm sitting there watching February 2000, and on runs Peter Sterling, and on runs Eric Groth, and on runs, you know, I think it might have even been Steve Rogers. Somebody will correct me. And I'm thinking to myself, what's Peter Sterling? What the hell? Has he come back? Has he made a comeback?
1: Oh, I know where this is going.
0: They would, every Wednesday night, the local TV station there would run a rerun
1: of a State of Origin
0: game.
1: How about that?
0: From 20, 30 years ago.
1: That's
0: so
1: how much
0: I spent nine months watching reruns. I've never told Sterlo that story, but I will next time I'm at the Oval and he's there.
1: I want to take a break because there's so much more we can talk about, and I'm fascinated about particularly the last 25 years, but there's a bit of politics I want to weave into this as well. David Elliott is our guest tonight.
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2: Our guest is David Elliott. He was a former senior minister in the Liberal government in New South Wales, but he's a huge fan of the Parramatta Eels. I guess it's like every fan, when the drought gets longer and longer, the tension builds. 2001, Parramatta's coasted through the season, long odds on favourites in the grand final, and Joey Johns and Newcastle got over the top, and there are Parramatta fans that still don't want to look at that game or think about that game.
3: Well, there's a lot of games I don't want to think about. Joey Johns, I don't hate him. I know a lot of Eels players hate him because of that, but no different to, in my mind, watching the 2002 Rugby World Cup when Johnny Wilkinson did it to the Wallabies.
2: Goal,
3: I mean,
2: that's
3: what happens with this game of rugby league, rugby union, is that very special things can happen. And we saw that out of Joey Johns in that grand final against the Eels. I've spoken to him a few times in my capacity as a politician. I don't hold a grudge against him because he's got a God-given gift.
2: How can you? Ray Martin carries on.
3: Yeah.
2: And I know Anthony Field, the Blue Wiggle, I mean, he has to look around and say, no kids around here. A lot of the time you're a minister of the Crown, so do you get agitated? Do you yell? Do you abuse?
3: I do. I'm one of these terrible people to go to an Eels match with, because I get way too emotional. I do have to restrain myself sometimes. It's the Celtic DNA that I've got in me. Sometimes deliberately go and sit away from people when the games are tight or there's, because I know that I'm going to embarrass myself.
2: Because they tease you. 2009, they teased you. The game was very, very close. And then in the aftermath, the year later, with the salary cap scandal, there are Parramatta fans now, you have to walk backwards because they'll bore you about the salary cap scandal in 2009. We should have been given that premiership. How'd you feel about that one?
3: That's funny, because this is where politics and sport mixes. And maybe it's because the Eels haven't had the financial distress that some of the other clubs have had, but I actually find the salary cap to be a little bit restrictive and anti-competitive. So it goes against the grain of my political convictions. I look at some of the really wealthy clubs, not only here but overseas. I mean, who knows what the Chiefs are going to be offering up?
2: Yeah, I mean, the point can be made in the subsequent years, Parramatta did get in trouble for problems with the cap, but they didn't do it very well.
3: No, that's
2: 09, you've got Fui Fui Moi Moi, you've got Jared Hayne, that was exciting. And you've had another grand final since then, and now you've got the elite halfback in the competition, one of the two or three.
3: Yep.
2: You can build a team around that. So do you dream of that day when they hold up the premiership? Because it'll be an explosion of emotion for Eels fans, won't it?
3: I do. That's why I love going to our pre-season events, and I love going to our first game, and because one thing I love about rugby league, but particularly the Eels, is the energy and the hope that you have at the beginning of the year. So but I do love the energy that happens. My family, the extended family, are all Eels fans as well. Particularly, I've got a cousin, Russell, who's a corrections officer. Shout out to Russell. He loves the Eels and he's mad over them. But I know when we get together every Christmas Day, we start to count down we count down the weekends until we get to go into our first match.
2: But there's a beauty, isn't there? Because I think I can empathise with you in that when you're with like-minded fans, you can sit and have a conversation. Hey, how good are things looking for next year?
3: Yeah.
2: And then when you say it to someone else who's a fan of another club or a neutral, and they look at you and go, but you say that every year.
3: Yeah, yeah.
2: And you hear that, don't you?
3: Yeah,
2: and so there's a joy in finding a fellow traveller.
3: And you
2: can... Often it's delusion, but you can share your delusions together.
3: I like to, maybe it's the politician in me, but I do try to be objective when the family gets together and talks about the club. You know, I deliberately throw a dead cat on the table when we get together, because I like to say to them, you know, what's going wrong? What's going wrong? Because they all agree on what's going right, but they all disagree on what's going wrong.
2: Of course. That's the beauty of being a fan. And I think sometimes fans with social media these days probably take it a bit too far,
3: I think you're right. And I'll admit, and I'll probably get booed next time I'm down at Church Street Parramatta for saying this, but I think Parramatta fans on social media behave appallingly. I think some of the things that they say are absolutely disgraceful. And do you know, if you want to get my wife riled up, said, I've had to sit her down because she wants to yell out at people. We hate the booing, and I hate the negative. It's sport, for crying out loud. It's supposed to bring us together.
2: Let me jump back one more if I can, because you were in the military and you're away from the country during the Super League wars,
3: yes,
2: where at one stage there was a proposal for Parramatta and Penrith to merge, and they're actually talking about it.
3: Yeah.
2: Now, Ron Mulock, who'd been in politics, he was involved in stopping it.
3: Yep.
2: But I imagine if you'd been a little older and if you'd been present, you'd been up to your armpits in that one, I'm presuming, trying to stop it.
3: You're right. And I've got a soft spot for Penrith, and I'm great mates with, Stuart Ayres, who we regularly exchange text messages when the Panthers are doing well during a game. I would have been exactly like that for two reasons. A, the Eels have got, they carry the heritage of the NRL, particularly in Western Sydney. Mm. And I'm trying to be objective here. Western Sydney is the Vatican for rugby league supporters. It really is. I mean, I know you probably think that it's, Redfern Oval or Jubilee Oval or whatever.
2: Well, every fan's going to see it that way.
3: But we do, we had the three strong teams in the Magpies and the Penrith Panthers and the Eels. Plus, you could throw in there the Dogs. There was no other region in the world that had rugby league world that had three dominant teams like that. Four dominant teams like that for a couple of decades, which we did. From Penrith coming in to the Magpies merging with the Tigers, we had four dominant teams strong. So I thought that was very, very risky, and I thought that it was against the best interests of the game.
2: Yep. Let me ask one more political question, because when I had Maurice Yemmer in here, he said that when he was Minister for Sport, I think, or he's in that general area at one stage, and I asked him whether the fact that Bob Carr had no interest and, in fact, no knowledge of sport, whether that helped him in getting extra funding for Cogger Oval, and he kind of winked. So I'm asking about you because I'm assuming you would have been involved when big stadium decisions were being made in Sydney. And did you ever sit there and go, do we really need this new stadium there at Parramatta? Or did you say, oh, this is a beauty? Because it is actually a model of what we should be doing, isn't it, Combank Stadium?
3: But I've been out of Parliament now for 3 years, so the Ministerial Code of Conduct no longer applies to me.
2: Oh, good.
3: So confessions.
2: Good.
3: I certainly supported Stuart Ayres in the stadium policy, both as a member of Parliament and particularly as a Cabinet Minister. I could see what he was visualising when it came to Combank, and I knew that that was going to not only benefit our local Liberals in the area, but I would benefit sport in the home of sport. Now, was I nervous? Yes, because I kept on getting told that this is going to cost you an election, it's going to cost you. Well, Mark Taylor, the member for Winston Hills, and I, we were told you're going to lose your seats because the
2: money being spent on
3: a stadium. But having gone to during that period, taken my family to visit friends in Dallas. My sons took me to, dragged me along to Dallas Cowboy Stadium, and I could see exactly what sort of sports tourism destination we were talking about at a smaller scale. Of course, I accept that.
2: I'll just say this because I'll inject my editorial commentary on the stadiums. There's legitimate criticism of Allianz that hasn't got a roof, that maybe we didn't need to do as much there. We could have done the same thing as we've done at Combank. People I know are questioning Penrith because it hasn't got the round, the fully round stands and roofs. I don't think I've ever heard anyone criticise Combank.
3: No,
2: because
3: you'd
2: Combank
3: be struggling.
2: Is a model, and it was good value for money.
3: Yeah, it is. And as much as I go there, I still haven't been there and thought to myself, this would be a much better place with a roof. But, of course,
2: the Olympic one should have had a roof.
3: Yeah, but it's Sydney. I mean, it's Sydney.
2: Well,
3: and then, of course, I was very much involved, I'll just say very much involved with Parramatta getting their money for the Centre of Excellence up at Kellyville, which has turned out to now be seen as a world's best practice, and it's very special.
2: Because if we do a spaghetti diagram up here on the Centres of Excellence, you might find Chris Minns, Canterbury, St George has got a few, John Howard, and before that you had politicians involved, Richo, when he was around.
3: Yeah.
2: And then you look at you with Parramatta. So you can all – the politicians who represent their area are actually getting these centres of excellence that do have a knock-on effect for the community, don't they?
3: True. And yes, okay, so I might have made a few threats to get that money. But I also will put my hand in my heart and say I did it as the local member representing an electorate that's got the highest number of sports participants per capita in the state.
2: Let's finish up with some of the questions I always ask.
3: Yep.
2: Your favourite ground?
3: Well, as I've said, I think it's definitely got to be CommBank. But I do enjoy going to the Anzac match at the SCG.
2: They played it there, I think, where they were building Allianz.
3: Yeah.
2: There's something special about it.
3: Yeah, there is. And it's very important. And the sound of the last post. And when you think about your team, the Dragons, and it's very strong heritage with our defence forces, particularly the Second World War.
2: That's
3: the amount of veterans that came from the – I mean, they've all got veterans. We've got veterans in the Second World War, veterans in Parramatta. In fact, I'm trying to encourage the Parramatta Reels to build a war memorial at the Centre of Excellence, because the Centre of Excellence in Parramatta is on Memorial Avenue, Kellyville, which was named after a memorial that fell down.
2: Wow.
3: So I'm trying to get them to do a memorial for NRL players.
2: Have you got a second team?
3: At the moment, my second team – is probably still mum's team, the Roosters.
2: Oh, okay.
3: I've got a couple of mates who follow them. But it's a hard question because I love watching the Panthers. I love watching Nathan Cleary.
2: So you still got a bit of a politician in you here.
3: Yeah.
2: Thinking about where these seats are.
3: I'm probably going to put a line under all of that, John, and I'm going to call the Chiefs will be my second
2: Chiefs,
3: team.
2: Chiefs, yeah, okay.
3: They will be my
2: hot dog or meat pies? When you're at the football.
3: Hot dogs are for Americans. I'm sorry.
2: Really? So meat pie, okay.
3: My wife if we're watching a footy match on the weekend, she actually makes sure that there is a couple of meat pies ready for me to go.
2: Is there a supporter base you don't like? Come on, supporters you don't like.
3: The Hotel Association still owns 50% of Host Plus. So I used to go to the Melbourne games a lot because Host Plus were their major sponsors. And I was appalled by some of their behaviour.
2: Oh, right, okay.
3: I was appalled by their behaviour.
2: They try and portray themselves as fairly And what about Golden Point? Do you like it?
3: Yeah, I do. My sons hate watching the last 10 minutes of a rugby league game with me because I'm always screaming at halfbacks to put one over the – particularly if it's close. I love watching field goals.
2: It's
3: the most exciting part of the game.
2: Yeah. And, well, Jason Taylor for that run where he should have won a comp.
3: Yeah. But I shouldn't say that because, I mean, Golden Point could be anything, but in reality, I'd like to see the stat. I bet half of the Golden Points are field goals, wouldn't I?
2: I'm sure that's right. Now, just to finish up – final question. I'm not sure whether you've got one, but would you or have you ever got a tattoo to mark the success of your team? Because if Parramatta has a breakthrough, there'll be tattoos being worn all over Western Sydney. So would you do it?
3: No, because in the army officers weren't supposed to have tattoos.
2: Oh, really?
3: So we weren't allowed to have them. But I have had a few temporary ones put on of the Eels to celebrate various occasions.
2: I've got a long list of people that have committed to doing it, including Ray Martin.
3: Has he got a South Sydney tattoo on his butt?
2: Well, no, he's committing to do it if they win in the next few years. So, but no, you're saying no.
3: Oh, listen, I don't think I'm going to be going back to the offices, Miss. So I think I probably
2: think
3: could nearly commit to that. I'd have to get it through my wife, but I reckon.
2: David, it's been a pleasure. David Elliott, your story as a mad eel. Good luck, and hopefully the drought will break soon.
3: Thank you very much, John.
1: Your city, your voice. Gary Hargrave.
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5: Don't go by my accent. I've been here 50 years, so I'm working on that bit. But thank the Lord for people like you. Speak up. It's disgusting. I don't know if they can sleep at night, what they're doing to the environment. All that space out there, they won't have knock one tree down, and they can build new environments out there.
4: And Glenys, you keep working on that, because I reckon that Italian accent will go away in time.
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2: That's another phenomenal story of fandom from David Elliott, who is a mad eel. 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
1: BC News.
2: Good evening, I'm Jack Fenwick. A Perth man has appeared in court accused of threatening to kill Pauline Hanson. Chelsea Bowden reports.
3: Anson Raymond Illich was last month charged with two counts of using a carriage service to make a threat. It was revealed in court today the One Nation leader was the subject of those threats. The 47-year-old is accused of making multiple Facebook posts, including one on a One Nation members page. One of the posts allegedly said he would hunt down and kill Pauline Hanson. The accused represented himself in court and has indicated he will plead guilty. Chelsea Bowden, Perth.
2: A Russian-Australian dual citizen has faced court, charged with attempting to engage in foreign interference. The man allegedly travelled to Ukraine to spy on its military with the intention to cipher information back to Russia. The 27-year-old Victorian resident was arrested in Brisbane overnight and has appeared before a Queensland court. AFP Commissioner Chrissy Barrett says the man's alleged offending occurred in Australia and overseas.
4: We will allege the 27-year-old man sought to provide information about Ukrainian military activities to individuals he believed were linked to Russian intelligence.
2: Victorian police have charged a man following a shooting in Wildwood on Wednesday night. A 37-year-old man was allegedly shot in the torso following a dispute with the occupants of a property. A 56-year-old man was arrested on Thursday and has since been charged with one count of intentionally causing serious injury. The 37-year-old remains unaccounted for, and police have significant concerns for his welfare and believe it is likely he has died due to his injuries. A secretive Christian group is rejecting accusations it sought to disrupt political campaigning at last year's federal election. Members of the Plymouth Brethren Church reportedly paid far-right figures to harass Labor and Greens candidates. A parliamentary committee is currently investigating conduct during the election. Brethren spokesperson Lloyd Grimshaw has told the inquiry members were never asked to take part in the campaign.
5: Our church did not participate in the election or coordinate the political involvement of those who did. That is not to say that some church members did not participate in the 2025 election. They did this under their own steam.
2: Indonesian police are still searching for the people involved in a fatal attack on an Australian man in Bali. The Perth father underwent multiple surgeries after he was allegedly assaulted at a Kuta bar earlier this month, but died in hospital on Thursday. In finance, one Australian dollar is buying around 71 US cents.
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2: Brisbane have beaten Collingwood by 63 points at the MCG. The win boosts the Lions' chance of securing third on the ladder, with Hawthorn able to leapfrog them with a big win over the Eagles tomorrow. Logan Morris kicking 8 goals for the visitors. In the NRL, the Dolphins have taken an 8-point win over the Eels. In his 100th NRL game, Selwyn Cobbo was told Nine it was a strong team and individual performance.
6: I had to make sure I turn up tonight. But nah, the boys dug in and played the whole 80 minutes and yeah, I'm just proud of the boys, yeah.
2: Earlier on tonight, the Broncos beat the Raiders by 4 points. A Mercedes driver Kimi Antonelli has topped free practice one for the Dutch Grand Prix. Aussie Oscar Piastri finishing in 6th, 4 places behind his teammate Lando Norris. That's the latest news and sport.
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16: Mostly fine across Brisbane this evening with light winds getting down to 12 degrees overnight. For the weekend ahead, cloudy conditions on Saturday, chance of morning fog in the west and a top of 23 degrees. Sunday, a shower or two and up to 25 degrees. Few showers expected through next week, temperatures warming up to the mid to high 20s. On Moreton Bay, variable winds below 10 knots and seas below...
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18: Hello, I'm Gary Hargrave. Welcome to the best of 4BC mornings. Coming up, Australian music icon Melinda Schneider joined us to reveal how a childhood ukulele lesson sparked her brand new touring tribute to the legendary Barbara Streisand. And we heard about how the surging regional health crisis is pushing the Royal Flying Doctor Service to its limit. We caught up with Meredith Stabe, the Queensland CEO of the RFDS, and I have my say on regional health. And we talked about Kidney Health Australia, and they're really quite hilarious, I better say. And we talked with Kidney Health Australia CEO Chris Forbes to explain why a simple 18-second P155 take could save your life, as 2.5 million Australians are completely unaware they're living with the markers of kidney disease. Thanks for joining us this week. 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
20: Bringing you the stories that matter to Brisbane. This is 4BC Mornings. And now, Gary Hargrave comments.
18: Regional Queensland's healthcare is in crisis. It is suffering a chronic systemic failure to recruit and retain medical professionals. Queensland's ideal of universal healthcare, it's collapsing under the weight of severe structural inequality. Now, for those of us in Brisbane, the Gold Coast, Sunshine Coast, we have state-of-the-art facilities and we have a steady stream of medical professionals. But people in regional communities, in contrast, they face a worsening crisis and the stark lack of specialist services, basic clinical staff, has transformed regional healthcare from an objective guaranteed right into a highly transactional experience. Now, the quality of care, therefore, a patient might receive is often dependent entirely on the disposition and the goodwill of individual caregivers. Across vast areas of our state, basic health infrastructure relies on skeleton crews, like visiting locum doctors, agency nurses, and overworked general practitioners expected to double as emergency room physicians. They're special people. But specialist services like cardiology, oncology, pediatric care, psychiatry, well, they're practically non-existent outside of the southeast. And for patients in regional centres, access to a specialist often means months on a waiting list, followed by long, grueling travel, say by the taxpayer-subsidised patient travel subsidy scheme, all to come to a 15-minute consultation. And when urgent specialist intervention is required locally, regional facilities frequently lack the workforce to deliver it. And it's forcing emergency aeromedical evacuations or leaving patients to languish in understaffed wards. And there's absolute scarcity of personnel. Well, they're stripping away the basic safety net which urban Queenslanders take for granted. And when a healthcare system is stripped down to its bare minimum, human friction, it's taking over. This is the reality for too many in regional towns. There's this lack of basic staff, rotating clinical teams. It's creating an environment where care becomes conditional. Instead of standard operating protocols dictating patient outcomes, the quality of attention, the triage speed, the bedside manner becomes heavily tied to a specific attitude, an energy level, or empathy or lack thereof, of whoever and whatever the caregiver is on shift. Now, to be fair, we've got exhausted nurses. We've got exhausted doctors, some working 14-hour shifts with little or no handover. And they're forced to make rapid, subjective triage decisions under immense stress. And in this high-pressure vacuum, a patient's symptoms just may be dismissed, falsely, and in fact, taken seriously. It all just depends on how demanding or cooperative they appear to a burnt-out triage nurse. You can understand, I'm sorry you're having a bad day. You're sick. I'm not. I've got to give you care. I don't care. Some don't. That's how people feel. So you've got pain management, routine monitoring, fundamental dignity. All of these things become arbitrary, handed out or withheld based on the personal rapport rather than an objective clinical need. And patients and their families, they learn to walk on eggshells. They're terrified that if they assert their rights or raise a concern, it's going to alienate the very staff they're relying on for survival. And this is a dynamic which creates a very dangerous power imbalance. Because in a small town, where there's, say, only one clinic or a hospital, maybe, patients, they just can't get a second opinion. You're locked into a single point of care where the interpersonal dynamic between the patient and the clinician dictates health outcomes. And while too many regional staff buckle under impossible workloads, it's the Queensland Health bureaucracy, which routinely fails to provide the oversight, the institutional support and structural accountability larger urban health systems routinely receive. You know, in a major Brisbane teaching hospital, for instance, multi-tiered governance structures, immediate access to clinical directors, regular morbidity, mortality reviews, all these things, active human resource oversight, all of these things help catch errors and mitigate staff burnout. But in contrast, in regional health and hospital services, it's all operated on an isolated basis. They're isolated outposts because the senior administrative oversight is often located hundreds of kilometres away, resulting in a systemic disconnect, say, between the Brisbane head office policy and remote and regional Queensland reality. So when patients, families, frontline workers submit complaints about substandard care, and Tim Nichols knows this because he gets them, anything about toxic workplace cultures, unsafe nurse-to-patient ratios, whatever, the minister goes to the department and the response from Queensland Health, well, it's notoriously bureaucratic, dismissive, because the complaints are then frequently routed back to the very local managers implicated in the administrative failures, creating a self-referential feedback loop. It's all about silencing dissent. The formal channels, you've got the Office of Health Ombudsman, for instance. These formal channels are often viewed by regional residents as slow, urban-centric bodies ill-equipped to address the immediate localised breakdowns of care because they do. They fail. And instead of acknowledging overwhelmed staff operating in a broken network, Queensland Health bureaucracy repeatedly treats systemic failures as, oh, that's just isolated. That's an isolated incident. So you've got this situation in regional Queensland where you've got overworked healthcare workers left exposed without psychological operational support. And regional Queenslanders, potential patients, they're left with a compromised two-tiered health system where safety and basic human dignity remain a matter of chance rather than a government guarantee. Speak up, they'll deal with you. You're the problem. How dare you raise it? Well, you can raise it on this program because you're not the problem, you're the solution. Tell us the things you've seen. Tell us the things you've been through. If you want to use your name, you can. If you don't, either way, you're welcome. 133-882. That is our open line. Let's stand up, particularly for regional Queenslanders today.
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18: Well, I made the point this morning that regional Queensland health is in a bit of a crisis. There is a shortage of doctors, nurses, professional staff. And it reaches the point where, of course, the traditional way of fixing this is our magnificent Royal Flying Doctor Service. Imagine buying a flight to reach the moon in a single one-way ticket. That's what they did last year as far as mileage is concerned. The pilots have racked up a lot of miles, making a difference for a lot of Queenslanders. They've kept the exact same fleet size, but our doctors, the flying doctors, are being pushed the absolute limit. That's why my late mother-in-law always contributed to the Royal Flying Doctor Service. A rural woman, she understood this. But patient demand in our resource-scarce regions is now outpacing the state's population growth by an astonishing 3-1. That's why there's a crisis. And this is from heart attacks to sepsis, mid-flight baby deliveries, maybe on the tarmac. The pressure's on. Our rural healthcare lifelines have never, ever had a greater amount of pressure than they do right now. Meredith Stabe is the CEO of the Royal Flying Doctor Service here in Queensland. Meredith, it is great to talk to you. Thank you for what you do, because I know the Royal Flying Doctor Service makes a difference, but that is a mind-boggling statistic. The mileage you've had to clock up could get you to the moon. Extraordinary.
0: Thanks, Gary. Obviously, it's great to be with you this morning. Yeah, no, it's been an incredible effort by the team over the last 12 months. They have flown millions of kilometres and delivered a huge amount of service. So it is absolutely vital for Queenslanders that we're there, and we're absolutely delighted to play that role.
18: I mean, we understand the sort of romantic side of it. You know, people put out a couple of kerosene lamps across a dirt track, and suddenly the flying doctor arrives and rescues them. But let's face it, we've got hospital facilities, but taking them to a rural hospital may not be the answer for a lot of people. You've got to bring them to Brisbane, to bring them to Townsville, to Bundaberg, wherever.
0: Yeah, absolutely, and that's a core part of the work we do, connecting people to tertiary level care. So you're right. If you live in rural and remote Queensland, you absolutely need to have the same access to healthcare. And so a lot of the growth is driven out of that. We've got obviously an ageing population, a more chronic disease, and that requires management. So people are living longer with more disease, so they need that connection to specialist treatment, a larger tertiary hospital. So that's a key role we play. Queensland's a vast state, Gary.
18: Well, you don't have to tell me. People down south don't get it. It's as far from Brisbane to Cairns as it is to go to Hobart, and north of Cairns is the size of the whole of the state of Victoria. But you guys have managed, with the same fleet, same pilot, same crew, a massive extra 400,000 kilometres in workload. I mean, this has got to be a lot of pressure on your organisation.
0: Yeah, it's obviously been a big year. I think But we have been doing it for a long time, so with that comes a lot of experience, and I think you get obviously more efficient as you grow as an organisation. And we've had some good support from both the Commonwealth and the state government. We have a strong partnership with them to deliver that care. And obviously we do the aeromedical work, but we do a lot more. And I think there's a big focus on primary health care and the importance it plays around that health promotion and prevention to also support the reduction in flights.
18: And let's face it, those private donations make a difference as well to the Royal Flying Doctor Service. You've had a huge growth in demand off the back that regional patients are now outpacing Queensland's population growth 3-1. Are there some specific areas or regions that are feeling this compounding pressure right now?
0: Yeah, I think definitely the more rural and remote you are, you know, it's harder to get access to care. I think, you know, for people living in Brisbane or those larger regional centres, you know, it's like a 10 or 15 minute drive to a GP. For some of these people, they travel hundreds of kilometres to get to care, so they're probably more impacted. But you are correct, we have some incredible community support, and that's probably one of the things that in my time at ARCDIS, I find it's incredibly humbling to see how communities rally around each other, and the support they give us, the Queensland community give ARCDIS, is incredible from a fundraising and philanthropy point of view. It's absolutely essential to us, so big call out for all Queenslanders that support the ARCDIS.
18: Yeah, absolutely. Now, so you're providing this critical transport, healthcare experts, they're also pointing to a severe rural GP shortage. You know, you're part of the system. You're making a difference in this system. But you got rural shortages when it comes to GPs, regional hospital service cuts, and of course, people are post-pandemic shifting to the bush to get away from it all. So, you know, how sustainable is it for the Royal Flying Doctor Service to act as a primary safety net? Because there's obviously some systemic healthcare gaps. Now, I get it. You probably want to tread carefully, but in the end, you're providing the primary safety net for a lot of Queenslanders.
0: Yeah, I think you're right. Workforce challenges are definitely significant in rural and remote areas. I think ARCDIS is very fortunate to be able to continue to attract workforce in both from a pilot and a medical and nursing point of view. I think that's because there's strong alignment around our purpose and values, and obviously people join the ARCDIS for the work they do. It also makes for great office Gary, being in the air and being able to then play a critical role to those people living in rural and remote Queensland. So we do have a strong partnership with the government in relation to funding. Would we like more government funding? The answer would be a resounding yes, because I think there's absolutely, an unmet need for healthcare in rural and remote areas. And it's complex and it's ultimately really expensive to get and to transport people from rural and remote areas. But, also there's incredible competing demands from a government point of view. So we continue to work closely with them and really advocate for those people that live in rural and remote Queensland, because they deserve access to healthcare like those that live in rural, regional and metropolitan areas.
18: I mean, Meredith, I'm a company director and I would look at the risk matrix and I would ask about staff burnout. When you're starting to hear stories like Jess Hopkins, one out of Bundaberg, where she said she regularly handles 6 to 8 flight legs a day, just one nurse, one pilot on board. You've got to worry about staff burnout, haven't you?
0: And so we obviously take that really, really seriously, Gary. So we have a lot of systems and processes in place. We have fatigue risk management tools and processes to make sure we're constantly monitoring the amount of work our staff are doing. It's absolute priority. I think the strongest thing about the RFDS is the people that are delivering services on the front line. So that's a huge focus for us. So at all times, we make sure we're taking great care in relation to managing their fatigue and keeping them as part of the essential service that we are to Queenslanders. So it is a key focus area for us.
18: I think Jess also mentioned the recent mid-flight labour where they almost landed with an extra passenger on board. I imagine the paperwork. So, I mean, your crews, though, as you say, it's a great office, but you've got the unpredictability of weathering storms, sudden detours, medical emergencies. I mean, it's interesting, but a challenging work.
0: Yeah, absolutely. It's heavily regulated work from an aviation and clinical point of view. We do spend a significant amount of time in relation to training our staff, particularly our pilots. So single pilot operation, operating your ride across Queensland to some of the remotest locations, and also they get to land here, in Brisbane, the international airport. So that's a wide scope of service. So we spend a lot of time and effort in training them. We have our own dedicated full motion simulator in Bundaberg for our pilots. So they're highly trained, and obviously we really do take great care around managing their fatigue and supporting them. That's a key focus for us.
18: Well done. I just say on behalf of the broader Queensland community, thank you. Congratulations to what the Royal Flying Doctor Service does. I've just been looking at the stats. Bundaberg alone, 2,000 patients, 2,600 hours last financial year. You've got 7 bases between Brisbane and Cairns. Obviously, you've got federal, state funding, public funding to keep up with all of this. But what can we do? How do we help you with this incredible rain, hail or shine lifeline that you run right through regional communities? How can we help Royal Flying Doctor Service today?
0: So obviously you can make a donation. If people want to make a donation to the service that are listening this morning, and through our website, which is flyingdoctor.org.au, we'd be incredibly grateful for that. And like I said, I would really like to just acknowledge all those people that do donate for us, Gary. It is incredible. I know that people in rural and remote Queensland are very, very appreciative of the support that they get, and we're delighted to be able to be delivering that vital service and appreciate the acknowledgement this morning.
18: Oh, Meredith, we just love what you do. Thank you very much indeed for your time. Meredith Stabe, she's the CEO here in Queensland, Royal Flying Doctor Service, 133-882. Thanks to Watch Smoke Alarms.
1: Royal Flying Doctor, fly on through. Royal Flying Doctor, Queensland Blue. Doctors, nurses, pilots too.
18: We got the band together, Artie Fischel and The Intelligence, the 4BC Morning's resonant AI band. And they wrote that little song, Flying Doctors. Makes me want to cry almost. 133-882, if you've got your stories good or bad about health, regional health. Frank from Manly says, I think there's major problems within the health system right across Queensland. I worked beside the system in a country city for 10 years and I saw many of the problems. But the problem is not limited just to regions. My optometrist found a growth in my eye was impacting my vision and sent a referral to Queensland Health. I finally got to see the surgeon last week. I've been programmed for surgery. He said the problem was the referral was sent in June of 2023, and the surgery will be sometime in the next 12 months.
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18: Our next guest is one of our most decorated musical icons. 6 times she's won the Golden Guitar, 11 times the Mo Award. She's a winner of that, 11 times. And she's been lighting up the Australian stages since she was just 3 years old. 3 years old. The incredible Melinda Schneider is now turning extraordinary vocals that she possesses to the catalogue of a global powerhouse. Her brand new concert production is The Way We Were. It's a stunning celebration of the legendary Barbara Streisand. Magnificent music from Barbara over a long period of time. But here's a woman who's been highly decorated, iconic in so many ways, an Australian performer. What a humbling thing. And there is quite a story behind why The Way We Were is so important. Have a listen.

0: Melinda Schneider, great to talk to you this morning. This song is important to you, isn't it? This is an important song for you since you're a little girl.
1: It is, yeah. Look, my mum, Mary Schneider, used to sing that song in her shows, and I was about 3 years old, falling asleep under her fur coat backstage. And it wasn't long after that she taught me how to play the song on the ukulele, and they were quite difficult chords for my little three-year-old fingers to reach for, but I managed it. And I remember tearing up whilst I was singing the song, because I think I just internalised Barbara's very emotional vocal performance, and I've loved sad songs ever since.
0: It's just extraordinary. 3 years of age, you might well say the nimble fingers, the fine motor skills, they call it now in technical talk when it comes to childhood development. But here's the ukulele, here's a difficult song, emote, perform. That's quite a grounding.
1: Yes. Yeah, the expectations were very high from my parents, I can tell you, for sure.
0: So holding back tears, I guess, was probably the hardest part of singing that song as a girl.
1: It was. Even at three, I felt the emotions very deeply, and I still do when I sing these songs in these wonderful concerts that we're doing. It's a very emotional concert.
0: It is very humbling, though, because all of these awards you've gotten, you're saying, well, I want to pay tribute to somebody I think is important. People ought to pay tribute to you as well.
1: Oh, that's nice. Look, I've spent a lot of years performing my original material, but I also love being a very diverse singer, and I love a challenge. And this catalogue is the challenge of my singing career. These songs are so difficult to sing technically. The ranges are so big and high. Yeah, it's a challenge. You know, Barbara is a self-confessed perfectionist. I'm more of a recovering perfectionist because perfectionism wasn't good for my mental health. And about 7 years ago, I had a pretty bad bout of depression brought on by my perfectionism and being very, very hard on myself. So I've had to make some adjustments with that. Even taking on, you know, a concert of a self-proclaimed perfectionist when you're not one anymore is even very brave. So, but look, I'm enjoying it very much, and we're aiming for excellence with these shows, not perfection.
0: Well, either way, there will always be the critics that say, oh, no, Barbara does it better. No, you know that. You don't care. This is Melinda Schneider offering a tribute to somebody who's got, what, six decades of hits, 150 million albums sold. I mean, how do you actually narrow down a set list for a show like this?
1: Oh, look, just all of the biggest songs need to be there. There's 28 songs in this show. And look, people have been saying, you know, I sound like it's not an impersonation at all. This is me paying homage to an artist whom I really admire with great respect. And I don't mess around with the songs too much because Barbara got them right the first time. We just sing them as they were written, and they're absolutely stunning songs.
0: And you're backed by full live bands. Great to see live bands. You've got the vocal harmonies, got to get that nailed as well. I guess a string ensemble, absolutely needed for some of these songs.
1: Absolutely, yeah. We've got horns and strings, all Brizzy players, for our QPAC show on Friday. And I love QPAC. You know, I brought my Doris Day show there as well. I've done that room quite a few times. I love performing

0: absolutely loving having, you know, a 10-piece band on stage with me.
1: Country music, it takes on so broad a genre these days. It's not just simply trucks up on blocks in the front yard kind of stuff. It's got everything, because country really does nail a lot of things so well. The treatment of a lot of non-country songs by country artists is real. I mean, you've toured with the music, as you mentioned, of Doris Day. Who didn't love Doris Day? Karen Carpenter, gone too soon. Joni Mitchell, still with us, and thank God for that. What an amazing performer she has been. I mean, you're telling stories about some very iconic women. What draws you to that?
0: Oh, they're just so inspiring, I think, you know, both musically and as people, and as is Barbara. You know, her story is a fascinating one. Her determination to be herself, you know, to resist all of those pressures that she went through with, you know, having a teeth fix or getting a nose job, all of those sort of things that were put on her to change the way she looked. She always bucked against that system, which I think is really inspiring. She became a director when a lot of females didn't direct films. She just was a very strong, inspirational female artist, and I always love celebrating those.
1: Well, she's won Oscars, obviously, as an actor, director, theatrical background. I mean, I'm sure that probably impacts your approach to performing her songs.
0: Yeah, well, the catalogue is so diverse. There's songs that are kind of operatic in there. There's songs that are musical theatre songs, obviously, from Funny Girl, when she was starring in that on Broadway and in the film. There are pop songs. There are duets with Barry Gibb in there that I do with my wonderful guitarist, John. A bit of disco in there too.
1: Oh, I was going to ask, are you going to do the disco stuff? Enough is enough, and yeah, no more tears.
0: We do that.
1: Oh, great.
0: Of course, everyone's up dancing to that by the end of the night.
1: Oh, so I bet.
0: It's such a diverse catalogue, and I just love singing every single one of them.
1: Isn't it amazing? She channeled, you know, that whole Donna Summer thing into Barbara Streisand and Donna Summer. I mean, she just kept remaking herself. Barbara Streisand of the early 60s versus Barbara Streisand of the late 70s into the 80s and now into immortality. She has been on quite a journey.
0: She has, yeah. She never stopped creating. And I think, you know, I've come from a long line of very creative women. My mum made her last album when she was 85, and it's an incredible record. My auntie Rita, who was an incredibly gifted songwriter, she was writing songs into her early 80s. So it's just the way my family rolls. I think it's in my DNA, and that's what I'll be doing as well.
1: Well, fantastic. Congratulations to you. Of course, Caloundra this Thursday, QPAC Friday. And so I guess to see that, you can get hold of those tickets at stagingthewaywewere.com.au. Have I got that right?
0: Yeah, they can just go to thewaywewere.com.au and they'll find a ticket link there.
1: Okay, that's easy, isn't it? Well, I wish you well. You've got also a brand new album, your second for 2026, The Way We Were. Melinda Schneider sings the songs of Barbara Streisand, but performing them live will be quite something by all sounds.
0: Thank you so much.
1: Good to talk to you, Melinda Schneider. You'll be able to see her at the Events Centre at Caloundra Thursday and Friday at QPAC. And you just go to thewaywewere.com and you can get those tickets. Sounds like a beauty. Here is Melinda performing People from Funny Girl.

0: and a half.
1: Melinda Schneider, obviously a long-term love affair with all things Barbara. Barbara Streisand had a massive hit with that. What a ripper. And live music on stage, and Brisbane's doing it with Brisbane musicians involved. Really quite extraordinary stuff.
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13: Right now, a staggering 2.5 million Australians completely unaware they're living with the markers of kidney disease. It often has zero symptoms until it's advanced, meaning you can actually lose up to 90% of your kidney function before you feel a thing. Now, I've just done my blood test. I've just done the urine test, studied hard for both. But they look for things like protein markers and so forth. So I've just gone and done the full suite of tests. I think that's what you've got to do. But there's a lot of noise out there, and to cut through it all, Kidney Health Australia, they've launched a pretty bold, cheekily named national campaign called Taking the Piss. Am I allowed to say that? P155. Either way, you get the message. They're hitting the streets with free 18-second urine tests to remind us that a simple piss take can actually save your life. Joining us now to explain why we all need to take our kidneys more seriously is Kidney Health Australia CEO Chris Forbes. Great to talk to you, Chris. Congratulations on the name of this. It's got our attention. But we all should be concerned, shouldn't we?
14: Look, I think concerned in the right way. So
13: yep.
14: We know that it's largely an undiagnosed disease. And so we are, as you exactly said, we're trying to break through a cluttered market of information to get to those people who are at risk of kidney disease, and so far it's working.
13: So you're being cheeky, you're being blunt. I mean, taking the piss, I mean, it's a pretty bold title, isn't it, for a public health campaign?
14: Look, I think it's the most quintessential Australian saying that we have, and I've been told since the campaign started it probably converts over to the UK and to New Zealand as well. But, you know, it's a fun campaign. I mean, it has its own song called Taking the Piss, which is now streaming on Spotify, no pun intended. But underneath it all, there is a serious message that if you've got certain risk factors, then you need to get a kidney health check because that's the best outcome for you as your patient and your family.
13: So literally taking a pee in a cup, that's what you've done. You've done that in Melbourne. You had the great Australian piss take in Melbourne. The public came along. Everyone sort of, you know, hung out to sort it out.
14: It was amazing. We did it last week and we had people just walking in off the street responding to some of the media we did. And they gave a urine sample on the day and we did some dipstick analysis. And I don't know whether to say fortunately or unfortunately, but we did find people who had protein in their urine, which is a sign of some early signs of kidney damage. And it was fantastic in the other way in that they got it early. They were able to get a letter to take to their GP, you know, without panicking, to go and get a full kidney health check, which is not just urine, it's also your blood pressure and your blood. And there are fantastic new medications that they can take if necessary to slow or even stop progression of that disease.
13: I've had one in the last 6 weeks or so. Blood pressure can be an issue for me. My GP said, let's do a pee take. So we did that, the urine test, no protein, I'm happy to report. So, but
14: right.
13: That's the point though, isn't it? You've got to go and test. And some people, something like 77% of people at risk haven't had a urine test in the last 2 years.
14: Yeah, so that's fantastic. Your GP was proactive and did that urine test for you. We do know that it's sometimes a bit difficult. And so hence the campaign, which is just shining a light on the fact that if you're at risk of kidney disease and you're going to do the test, do all three. Do blood pressure, do blood and urine, because it's the urine that's getting missed.
13: Yeah. So, I mean, who exactly needs to be listening to this right now? Is there some sort of key cohort of Australians that need to be paying a little more attention to this and just go to the GP, have the conversation, get the test done?
14: Yeah, just as part of your normal health routine. You don't have to panic, as I said. So look, as you said, 90% loss of function, no visible symptoms. So it makes it a really hard one to know, should I have a test? So you have to look at the risk factors. And so the key risk factors for people are if you are living with high blood pressure, with diabetes, if you're very overweight, if it's in your family, smoker, vapor, and of course, for some of us, if you're over 60 or if you're First Nations over 18, they're the key groups that should be getting a kidney health check, which actually equates to quite a lot of us. But getting it early, especially a urine test, is where you can pick up early markers of it before you see it anywhere else. And get on and do something about it early because that's the best outcome.
13: All right, let's scare a bit of tripe out of people here, though, Chris. I mean, what is the reality of advanced kidney failure? What does dialysis look like for a patient?
14: Look, it's people hold my hand and they tell me, I wish I had known. I wish someone had told me because people exist on dialysis. And rather than often living on dialysis, and so you're confined to every 3 days a week, 5 hours at a time, undertaking dialysis, and also feeling tired afterwards. Your body's working hard while that machine is cleaning your blood. Patients tell me about having to have a rest in the car park afterwards before driving home. And then, of course, you're hoping to get a transplant, which is not a cure, but it's certainly better than being living on dialysis. And so we have a wait list of about 1,500 people waiting for a kidney transplant now and about 15,000 on dialysis.
13: You want to end dialysis by 2050. That's the plan.
14: Yeah.
13: It's a great plan. People I know who've been on it and are on it right now, I'm sure they'd really love to have thought they would have got that kidney health check earlier.
14: Yeah, look, end dialysis by 2050 is a bold aspiration. And what we're saying there is we know that we won't stop people getting to kidney failure, but we can certainly turn off the tap through early diagnosis. But if they do make kidney failure, and they do require kidney replacement therapy like Dale's. We want to get people off it as soon as possible, and that's through more transplants, more living donors, more innovation in the space, artificial kidneys. And in the US right now, they're transplanting pig organs into humans. So there's lots of innovation that could come. So our aspiration is, we may never get there in terms of no dialysis ever, but we want to shorten the time and give people alternatives.
13: You know, Chris, it's something we've all got, a kidney, and kidneys at the heart of it all. And I know that if you've got a urinary infection, which becomes a kidney infection, it affects your brain, it affects your heart. I mean, if the kidney's not working right, everything starts to go wrong. It is so critical. 18 seconds, that's all you're asking for, an 18-second test. It's just ridiculous.
14: Yeah, there's two key things there. The kidneys, heart and diabetes as diseases, they're all linked. They live together. Often, people have one, two, or even three of them. So, diabetes can cause kidney failure, and then kidney disease can cause heart issues. And the little known fact is that most people with kidney disease actually don't make it to kidney failure where they need dialysis. They die prematurely of a heart attack related to the kidney disease. So if you want to reduce heart deaths in Australia, start detecting and controlling the kidney disease. So they all live together, and we need to treat people as a person, not as a disease, and look across the spectrum.
13: Well, well done. The national campaign's running through till the 10th of September. So do we have to go online to find a GP, referral letter, and get that risk test? How do we get involved?
14: Look, there is. So we really are focusing in, and again, no, it's a fantastic campaign for puns, right? But we're focusing on the P in GP for the next 2 weeks.
13: That's funny.
14: You go to our website at takethepiss.org.au. All the information's there around who's at risk. You can download a letter to take to your GP to stimulate that conversation of, do I need to have a kidney health check? And you can even listen to the song, as I said.
13: All right, mate, you're having too much fun, but it's for a good cause. That's why we're happy to talk to you. Great, great. Well done. Congratulations, seriously. Well done to Kidney Health Australia. Chris Forbes taking the piss. I think it's good. I don't have a complaint about that. If you find the use of that P155 word too offensive, I apologise. I just talk to your grandchildren. They're hearing those words and worse in the school grounds. At least go and take one, a test, for your grandkids. Your kids, for yourself.
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15: You're a funny guy.
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2: BC News.
3: Hello, I'm Jack Fenwick. The opposition says allegations of intimidation by a Christian group during last year's federal election should be investigated. Members of the Brethren Church reportedly paid far-right figures to harass Labor and Greens candidates. A parliamentary inquiry is currently examining their behaviour, which was reportedly part of a push to elect coalition candidates. Deputy Liberal leader Jane Hume claims she didn't witness any of this conduct.
4: Didn't realise that cash was paid to hecklers, and if that's the case, well, then it should be unpacked. It's happened at an election, it is unacceptable, but to be honest, I didn't see that behaviour on a single booth that I was on.
3: A 47-year-old Perth man has indicated he will plead guilty after allegedly threatening to murder One Nation leader Pauline Hanson. The accused appeared in court representing himself after being charged last month with two counts of using a carriage service to make a threat. Police allege the man posted a message on Facebook stating he would hunt down and kill Miss Hanson. British YouTuber and musician Young Philly will stand trial in Perth for a second time, Chelsea Bowden reports.
5: Andrei Felipe Valencia Barrientos will be retried on three sexual assault charges. He's accused of raping a young woman after a performance in Perth in 2024. A jury last month found the 30-year-old guilty of two counts of assault but acquitted him on three rape charges. The same jury was unable to reach a verdict on three further charges of sexual penetration without consent. State prosecutors have revealed they will proceed to a retrial, claiming the complainant is willing to give evidence again. Chelsea Bowden, Perth.
3: A Russian-Australian citizen has faced court over alleged attempts to engage in foreign interference. The man allegedly travelled to Ukraine to spy on its military, intending to send information to Russian intelligence agents. The 27-year-old Victorian resident was arrested in Brisbane on Thursday and has appeared before a Queensland court. His matter has been adjourned until October. Victorian public hospital doctors are considering a 24-hour strike amid an ongoing dispute over pay and conditions. Hundreds of doctors took industrial action on Thursday as they pushed for a 30% pay rise over 4 years. And a feathered intruder has sparked a major police response at a home on Brisbane's south side. Tactical officers attended the home on Thursday after the residents reported hearing suspicious movement. But it ended up being a cheeky magpie that had flown inside through an open window. In finance, one Australian dollar is buying around 71 US cents.
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3: The Brisbane Lions have taken a 159-96 point win over Collingwood at the MCG. The win has secured them a top four spot and has given them a good chance of taking third on the ladder. Brisbane midfielder Lachie Neal has told Fox the win is another momentum builder ahead of finals.
6: It was a bit of a grind that last quarter. We didn't play our best footy, but really pleasing result. I thought we prepared really well for that game, and the last 3 weeks we've treated those games like finals, and I feel like we've built really well into September.
3: In the NRL, the Dolphins have beaten the Eels by 18 points and the Broncos have secured a shock 4-point come-from-behind win over the Raiders. And England lead Pakistan by over 100 runs on day three of the first test at Headingley. That's the latest news and sport.
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17: Checking your weather around the country. Canberra, mostly sunny with a chance of frost and fog in the morning with a top of 18 degrees. Adelaide, partly cloudy with a medium chance of showers, 17 the top. Perth, a shower or two, a top of 22. Brisbane, cloudy and 22 degrees. Sydney, sunny, a top of 22. And Melbourne, cloudy with a medium chance of showers and a top of 16 degrees.
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0: been killed in a war by one side.
1: Yes.
0: I think the death is unfortunate.
1: Well, unfortunately, I think I agree with the whole thing about handpicking situations and getting upset about that when there's many other examples in war of what goes on, aid workers who risk their lives to help others, and these things happen. Accidents happen in war as well. So to select one, and the outrage from Penny Wong, I'm just looking at the story here. Okay, it was back in the news because Israel sort of commented on the investigation. Then she made the comment saying it was far short of the accountability Australia expects. But you're right to say that how long is a piece of string? Where do you start when it comes to this horrible situation? There's many examples on both sides of people dying in situations where they shouldn't. Ben, Sandra and Lester, let's have a chat after this break. And you too on 133-693.
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1: Across the nation, the weekend edition of Australia Overnight. Great to have your company. I'm Pat Panetta. Jay is here too, and my number is 133693. And Ben is on the line. G'day there, Ben.
11: Yeah, Pat. I've never inhaled nitrous oxide, but I put it on a Kawasaki 900 once, and it was terrifying.
1: Nitrous oxide. That's what it is. Okay. It's right. So you put it in the as fuel.
11: Yes, to your carburetors, yes.
1: Oh, right. And what happened? It's like a rocket.
11: Oh, yeah.
1: Yeah.
11: Yeah, it's mad.
1: Yeah, can you imagine what it's doing to the brain when you're inhaling it? It's just so sad.
11: Well,
1: isn't it?
11: I wouldn't inhale it.
1: No, but this is what the caller was saying, that they're finding canisters of people doing this.
11: Yeah, it's must be bad for the kids, eh?
1: Yeah, yeah. I think we should be responsible talking about this too, as I say that. I mean, this is an adult audience. It's something that's happening, and I've seen it too. And you just think to yourself, these young people, what are they doing to themselves? My God. And they're off their heads too, and they're dangerous, you know. Okay, thank you there, Ben. Sandra. Hi, Sandra.
12: Oh, hello, Pat. I'm ringing from the country, and I've had a granddaughter down at the Royal Women's waiting to give birth to twins, and there's been a few problems. Her husband's been, her partner's been absolutely incredible, but he's just been given $800 in parking fines.
1: Oh, my gosh. Okay.
12: And I'm hoping somebody from the council or these major hospitals should be exempt. And, you know, it's not like you can get transport from where you live in the city.
1: Yep.
12: It's absolutely bull.
1: And what do you expect, you know, to go out and move the car all the time? I mean, you're in the hospital, you're with somebody who's very unwell. I mean, it just doesn't, it's just ridiculous that they would do that. So where's he parking, outside, or you go into the building, the Royal Women's in Carlton?
12: I'm butting in on you.
1: No,
12: I don't know, but these hospitals are just like, say, Swan Hill Hospital, where you can walk out the door. They're massive.
1: Yes. Yeah,
12: massive.
1: Yep.
12: And he was given accommodation at one stage, or they both were, because the twins were prem and they were... our granddaughter's been not very well.
1: Mm.
12: So he's been with her, supporting her damn near as much as he possibly can.
1: Yeah.
12: And I don't know where he's parking. It's close to, but, $800 worth of fine.
1: Yeah, it'd add up. It would add up because they're quite, you know, one fine is more than $100. I guess...
12: But these hospitals should be exempt.
1: They should be. Yeah, absolutely. When you go to hospital, I know parking issues in that area, I mean, it's a sort of, you know, inner city area, but they should be exempt. Yeah, if you go into the hospital for the situation there where you're seeing somebody who's unwell, you should be able to park somewhere and not worry about that. Stay in the hospital, look after whoever you want. I mean, the Peter McCallum Centre is nearby there too, the cancer ward as well. I mean... You don't want to be worrying about going up and down and putting money in meters and these sorts of things, and you can't get away. There might be some sort of, test or something. They're going in for some health tests with a doctor.
12: Yeah.
1: You can't say, just hang on a tick, I'm going to go put money in the car and come back. I just don't get it around a hospital.
12: I'm butting in on you. I'm sorry.
1: Okay.
12: Who does it come back to? Who could make a decision for that to be exempt? Hopefully someone's listening to you tonight that's got a bit of pull, but...
1: Well, it's the local council, which means he's got to write a letter and go through all that, and their pains, but he's going to have to put it in writing, I think, and send them a letter and say, I'm at the hospital, this is what it is, the situation, and they'll just hopefully change their decision on that one. So a letter has to be written is my understanding. But keep listening. Somebody, I'm sure, can relate to this. Going to a hospital and then getting booked, and then over a prolonged period of time, someone who's unwell, they just stack up those parking tickets, and you don't want to worry about that when you're looking after somebody. But I'm thinking... to write a letter and explain the situation, and hopefully the local council will just say, yep, no worries. We'll just sort of scrub it off the books. Okay, that was Sandra. Lester. Lester's here. Hi there, mate.
13: Hey,
1: yeah, I'm good, Lester. What's up, mate?
13: We're supposed to fill in the census form, correct?
1: Yeah, that's right. Yep, fill in the census. I think it was Tuesday, but you can do it afterwards.
13: I haven't got mine yet. Haven't furnished them.
1: Yeah, you've got to. So, do you live on your own, or you got anybody around you?
13: I live by myself.
1: Right.
13: Yeah.
1: Okay. So you've got to go to the website. You got the internet and all that sort of stuff.
13: I don't use the internet for that type of stuff.
1: Yeah, you've got to get onto the website, type in census.
13: I've been on the website and I've been waiting.
1: Yeah, right. What do they do? I did it online. they send you a code. You've got to sort of just muck around a little bit, and then you get in there. You've got to muck around, do a little password and all that.
13: They can't legally find you because they are full.
1: Lester, go to the post office. We've got an off-air message. Go to the post office, okay? Go to your post office and say, I need to fill out the census form. Can you help me out? You sit there, just fill out the boxes, and you should be right. Go to your local post office and they'll sort you out. Okay, just looking at some text messages here, which I think we'll read during the break, and I'll present them. I'll sort of tell you about them afterwards. We'll go away for a tick and come back with the news after this.
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1: Heading to news and after news, the blank quiz, your chance to win a prize. Phone now for the blank quiz, 133693. It relates to news stories of the week, 9 questions. And the winner gets the prize, 133693, to have a go at the blank quiz. Michael Gudinski was born on this day, Saturday the 22nd of August 2026. He passed away aged 68 in 2021. He was born in Crawford, Victoria. Michael Gudinski started Mushroom Records, and his big hit came with, his big sort of start when it got him going with the Skyhooks and Living in the 70s. Here we go.

0: Dua Lipa with Elton John and Cold Heart on Australia Overnight. And Dua Lipa having a birthday today. Is that her name? That is her name. There's no sort of often on the on this day list you have the stage name and you know the name they were born with. But Dua Lipa is here. That's her name. London, England, 31 today. English singer songwriter. Lots of great songs, including that one, Cold Heart with Elton John. Now soon, Andrew Lucas with Sport isn't too far away, and credibility expert Dr. Neryl East will talk to us about the Sydney Swans scandal and your calls. 133693, weekend edition of Australia Overnight. Back out of this.
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0: Australia Overnight, now a very serious matter this week around AFL football and the Sydney Swans investigation, and the police continue to look into the process and of those allegations, or they continue their process of the story that we've seen presented to us throughout the week, the Sydney Swans scandal all week. Now, our credibility expert, Dr. Neryl East, is a regular on this program and is about to join us on the line. Now, the reaction from the senior leaders at the Swans, we'll discuss that, their handling of the fate of the five players in light of this police investigation into the alleged sexual assault. And Dr. Neryl East joins us now on the line. Hi there, Neryl.
12: Great to be here again, Pat.
0: How have you seen it this week? I guess as the week progressed, there was the press conference and then look more after that. The senior leaders were blunt in a way or open about what was happening?
12: Well, the Swans have copped a lot of flack for the way they've responded from all kinds of people, including the Prime Minister, which is interesting. But I've got to say, looking at the whole picture, I actually think they've done a pretty good job. There really aren't too many examples of big reputation crises handled well. You know, we can never really say that was a good outcome. So I think it's never going to be a good outcome. But I think all things considered, they put a spokesperson up relatively early. Yes, there was some clumsy language in that first interview and people jumped on that. I took that as being, yeah, just a little clunky in the moment, not strategically calculated to downplay the incident. And then it's gone from there with both the CEO and chair. They're doing a joint media conference. I think that they actually showed a refreshing lack of defensiveness. They were, to my viewing, simply trying to lay out their understanding and the action they'd taken against those five players, walking a very tricky tightrope given the subject matter they're talking about and the fact that it is an open police investigation. And they, as the week unfolded, they continue to bring out other spokespeople. Look, I think all things considered, they've done a reasonable job, but of course it's messy and it's inherently very negative.
0: And that's the consequence of, you say clunky at the beginning, that lack of defensiveness means that you sort of feel your way, you know, you get in front of the media and you start to talk about what you know. So at the beginning, as you say, a bit clunky and the language might not have been perfect, but that led to a week where you say that lack of defensiveness is a good thing.
12: I think it is. I think they've genuinely been trying to explain their position as much as they can within the constraints of the fact that it is an open police investigation. So, you know, some of the things that people are, you know, calling for their heads on a pike about that they haven't talked about, including their support of women, they didn't really come out and say that in the beginning. I think that they just felt very constrained by that was going into territory that they couldn't encroach upon. Now, perhaps they've had more advice on that. I noticed, you know, more later in the week, they were bringing out the Swans AFLW captain speaking, you know, giving her perspective. So I think that they've been given some good advice. They've taken good advice and they're continuing to bring people out. It is almost like they're wanting to keep the story going by progressively doing more interviews. But I think that's actually quite smart because they know the story's going to continue anyway. There are all sorts of people coming out doing interviews and saying all sorts of things. So at least they've got Swan's representation there. They're showing a united front. The messaging is quite consistent and they're being very forward focused in terms of what happens next. So I think all in all, they're doing pretty well. But gosh, the best kind of crisis is not to have it in the first place. Yes. And that's always the best approach, isn't it?
0: Australia Overnight, Dr. Neryl Leese, credibility expert, joins us on the program. Yeah, as you say, there's a lot of moving parts. So, you know, you've got to think about the women who or other people who might be triggered by who can relate to this story. There's other team members where they're not involved, but because of the, you know, being part of the club, there's a consequence there. There's so much to consider. So it's easy to go down the wrong road or at least, you know, have to refine your the way you present it as you go.
12: It really is. And I noticed fairly early in the piece, there were all kinds of commentators saying, well, this just shows that big brands like this need to spend a lot of time rehearsing every scenario and go into it totally prepared. And I do agree with that to an extent. But the reality is you're not going to be prepared for every single scenario. And at the end of the day, yes, a brand like the Swans needs to be prepared for situations where players, we're talking kind of younger players, lots of money involved, and you can never predict what people are going to do. So that's definitely a reputation risk. But I don't know that you can, you know, be forewarned on every scenario. And I don't know that it's actually great practice to stand up with scripted messages either. So I think there was a raw reality to the interviews, certainly from the CEO and the chair, and also, again, as the week unfolded, from Coach Dean Cox and also the captain. The sense I got is that they were genuinely trying to explain their position in a very difficult and constrained situation. And, you know, the media, I think because the brand is considered pretty favourably, so the media questions, at least initially, I wouldn't say they were friendly exactly, but they certainly weren't going for them like they would one of our political leaders. But that question, the questioning certainly got tougher as the week went on. So I think as this continues to unfold, Swan's representatives are going to have to be ready to take some harder questions and be really clear in their responses.
0: The rehearsing in the scripted presentation, as you say, is not really ideal. It's do you think the Swans, if you get at the core of what you're thinking when you present to the public, to be on the front foot, I guess, or to take it head on and say, okay, we're going to answer these questions, understand the sensitivities, but we're going to try to be as open as we can with the united front. Do you know what I mean? If that's at the core of what you're thinking when you present, the scripted, if you can throw the scripts away and all that sort of stuff, I guess that's ideal. I mean, when the things are very legal, you need to read from a script sometimes. When

0: to entertain any question, but you also need to be very adept at clarifying that this is the question I can answer, that question I can only answer halfway, and these are the reasons why I can't answer the rest. And again, I think they've done a half decent job of that. I think we're pretty clear that they're not going to speak about anything related to the police investigation. They've been clear and consistent about that, whether journalists agree with that or not. They've been clear. They've also been clear on the fact that what they are talking about is the sanctions against players for breaching the Swans' own codes and policies, which is completely within their authority. I think that that's been an effective course of action, and they've done a pretty good job at being clear on that.
1: And we don't have to go too deep into this, but you mentioned your Prime Minister lecturing others on this sort of thing. Tell me more about that one. You thought it was interesting that should he just not say anything? I guess he was asked about it, the PM. Is that what happened with Albanese?
0: He was asked about it, and I did think that it was interesting in light of recent events. You and I were chatting not that long ago about so-called Melon Gate. When his responses, I thought, were pretty ordinary, but he was pretty quick to criticise the Swans. But the interview I saw during the week, when he was pushed again about the interview about the Japanese Prime Minister, was kind of regurgitated again. When pushed, he said, clearly that was an error to go onto that podcast, which is the first kind of clear admission once he was pushed. I think it was clear to everybody else. Probably he didn't want to admit that it was clear to him. So I just thought it was interesting. I don't know, I was a bit disappointed that he criticised the Swans so readily. I just thought, perhaps in light of recent events and also the subject matter of that, best to maybe stay neutral on that one.
1: For the Prime Minister to finally admit that it was a mistake and he was pushed on it, that's an example of, I guess, what we spoke about last week, when you tried to dodge it or, you know, cover it up or say it didn't happen. That's the that sort of causes more problems. Sometimes that's worse than the actual thing that has happened, if you know what I mean.
0: Well, in that case, it absolutely was. It made the story go on a lot longer than it needed to. Whereas if he'd been quite clear and just come out and said that it was an error of judgment, there's not too much further you can go in a line of questioning with that. But as long as he tried to tap dance around it and say everybody's perception was wrong, we could all see the video, I just thought that was a pretty ineffective way to respond. And it wasn't consistent with the way he was speaking about other topics. There was, an obvious change in his demeanour. He was very uncomfortable talking about it. And I think the longer that went on, the worse it looked. So, difficult issues like this, whether it's the Swans or political leaders, always better to avoid those situations in the first place. And I think the PM is now publicly admitting that. But once they're there, it is about standing up, being clear, showing that you're not being defensive, and also clarifying what you can speak about and what you're not able to speak about, because those circumstances are out of your control.
1: Always wonderful to have you on. Thank you, Dr. Neryl Leese, credibility expert. Thanks for being here on Australia Overnight. Thank you.
0: Pleasure.
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6: James Ward from drive.com.au talking motoring very soon. A quick little chat to James. But firstly, Kenny's on the line. Hi there, Kenny.
7: G'day, Pat. How are you?
6: Yeah, I'm good, Kenny.
7: How you been?
6: I'm okay, mate. I've been travelling around a bit. I've been in Queensland and Brisbane, and then I've headed home, and I'm sitting here in Melbourne now, so it's been good.
7: Oh, yeah.
6: What about you?
7: I've been okay.
6: Well, you sound a bit down, mate. You normally got a bit of a spring in your step.
7: No, I've just got a bit of headache.
6: What's happened? You've got to drink water.
7: I've got a bit of a headache, Pat.
6: Yeah, you might be dehydrated. Have you drank water today?
7: Yeah, we've been drinking plenty of water.
6: Are you sure?
7: Yeah, I have, Pat.
6: And what's giving you the headache then?
7: I don't know.
6: Maybe catching a bug. What about your body and your bones? Is it just your head or the rest of the body?
7: Just my forehead.
6: Hmm. You been sleeping?
7: Yeah, I have slept today.
6: Yeah, right. How bad is it?
7: Oh, it's okay now. I'm done with my communication.
6: Yeah, a couple of, I have to admit that, yeah, a couple of Nurofen sometimes do the job for me too. Just takes the edge off, mate. These things happen. Look after yourself, mate. All right, Kenny, you can phone us anytime. We'll have a chat. But right now we need to talk motoring with James Ward.
8: Jump in my car.
6: James Ward from drive.com.au is here for our motoring segment. Hi there, James.
9: G'day, mate. How are you?
6: Not bad. Some big news during the week was there was an electric ute that was launched, but the brochure had was wrong, basically, talking about airbags. Something had gone wrong?
9: Yeah, so this is the new KGM Musso EV. So one of the very few fully electric utes on the market. And ANCAP, who is the body who do the testing, have gone to do the safety and crash testing. Hang on a minute. It says here that you've got obviously driver and passenger and side and curtain airbags, but it says on the notes you've got a center airbag. And we're seeing a lot of cars get these. I'll explain what they do in a second. But the Musso didn't have them. And it's not that they're required by law. It's not that it's a nice to have, not a need to have for compliance. But it's on the spec sheets and it's in the brochure. So what people are immediately going is, oh, my God, who forgot to fit the airbag? That's not the question. It's who didn't check the brochure? Who didn't check the spec sheet? And this is one of these things you've got to think about when you've got a car in market like anything else. You may have people who look at that and go, well, that's my decision-making process there. I've seen that. That's great. It's safe. Based on that information, I'm going to choose to buy the car. So they've got a bit of work to do to sort of rectify this. But it just goes to show that modern technology, modern capabilities, you know, and again, whether it has the airbag or not, you've got to check the fine print, and there's so many things here. So, you know, in media and in writing, we have sub-editors who check the work before it goes. And, you know, I tell you what, in the pressures of AI, you've got people saying, oh, you don't need to do that, just get the AI to go over it. You do need a human to check these things quite regularly.
10: Because that is something that will tip a decision, isn't it, really, when you're reading the spec sheet. You're reading all the little bits and pieces, and you say it's not required by law. You think, oh, but that's okay. Now, you're being, and I'll take your lead, of course, being kind, saying, well, maybe there's somebody, the brochure, that didn't sort of, they used AI, but you wouldn't put it in there. No, you wouldn't do that. You wouldn't put it in there and try to sort of sneak one under the radar.
9: No. And look, I don't think I could pretty much guarantee it's not there as a diversion, because again, you can't say something has something when it doesn't, because you could get caught out. And look, for listeners, the center airbag, what it's designed to do, it's quite a new innovation. And what it's designed to do is it goes off between the driver and passenger, hence center. But what has been found to happen in a side collision is the most, risky areas are the driver and passengers' heads hitting each other. So you get these curtain airbags that protect the side of the car. So if you get T-boned at an intersection, for example, the airbags come down between sort of your head and the windows on the side of the car. But if you've got no center airbag, there's a risk that jostling side to side, the driver and passengers' heads could hit each other. And you know, remember. We've all done it in sport, or with, you know, play fighting with siblings, two skulls hitting each other can hurt. And so that in an accident can cause injury. A center airbag obviously goes off between them and has that layer of protection between driver and passenger in the front.
10: And we've spoken about this. Cars have all sorts of technologies these days, luxury cars, and also the cars a bit further down the line also have the bells and whistles. But the more luxury you get, the more you get. I've been in a this week or the last couple of weeks, it's interesting. I've been in a little, I've been in a great Mercedes, a new Mercedes, a CLL.
9: Oh, the CLA.
10: What a cracker. What a car.
9: How good is that panoramic roof? You've got the panoramic dash and the panoramic roof.
10: Yeah. With all sorts of settings. That's right. The dash with all the digital display. Yeah, the panoramic dash. Then the roof is the same. Yeah. And it's just got everything. Everything you think of is there. And then I was in a little Toyota, a little zip-around car, and I thought, oh, this is a good little car too. It gets around. I can get into spots. It hasn't got that sort of technology, but I guess what I'm saying is, I don't know, it's a driving experience in different cars. You get the top of the chain with all the technology. You get the other other end, and you can also get center airbags.
9: Well, this is it. So a car like a Mercedes-Benz, as you know, as a Mercedes owner, you've got kind of the best that safety has to offer in cars like that. And that new little CLA, if anyone listening is looking for, you know, a compact premium car, it is really impressive. The amount of technology in that, it looks great. It's good usable space. You can get it in a full electric, or you can get it in a hybrid.
10: Yep.
9: Very impressive little thing.
10: All I can remember, as I say, it has everything, but the fish car mode, where you can switch it on to sort of like relax mode, and that panoramic dash has sort of, you know, fish swimming, and it's nice and relaxing. You've had a busy day at work, and it's just like, you know, the whole, it just turns into like one of those little retreats in your car. It's just amazing.
9: This is a surprise and delight. And delight.
10: It's got everything. Good on you, mate. Thank you, James. We appreciate it again.
9: We'll talk soon.
10: Good man. There he goes, James Ward. Jump in my car.
11: How bizarre.
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6: Today is Saturday the 22nd of August. Born on this day, Michael Gudinski was born in Crawford, Victoria on this day. 1952 was the year of his birth. He passed away when he was 68, 2021. Michael Gudinski, the founder of Mushroom Records, many great artists on Mushroom Records, including one of the highest-selling artists, was Jimmy Barnes. So to get us the news, here's Jimmy Barnes and the Cold Chisel team with Flame Trees.

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1: Hello, I'm Jack Fenwick. A Perth man has appeared in court accused of threatening to kill Pauline Hanson. Chelsea Bowden reports.
2: Anson Raymond Illich was last month charged with two counts of using a carriage service to make a threat. It was revealed in court today the One Nation leader was the subject of those threats. The 47-year-old is accused of making multiple Facebook posts, including one on a One Nation members page. One of the posts allegedly said he would hunt down and kill Pauline Hanson. The accused represented himself in court and has indicated he will plead guilty. Chelsea Bowden, Perth.
1: The ACT has become the second jurisdiction to sign on to the federal government's National Gun Buyback Scheme. New South Wales agreed to the program last week, designed to bolster community safety following the Bondi Beach terror attack. The Commonwealth will fund around 75% of the scheme's costs, which is expected to affect around 1,000 of the territory's gun owners. Remaining jurisdictions have not committed to the program. The federal government says allegations surrounding a secretive Christian group represent a threat to Australia's democracy. Members of the Brethren Church reportedly paid far-right figures to harass Labor and Greens candidates at last year's federal elections. The actions are believed to have formed part of a broader push to get coalition members elected. Home Affairs Minister Tony Burke says this behaviour should send a chill among Australians.
3: People being paid to engage in physical intimidation. Australia hasn't had that before, and we shouldn't have it.
1: Prince Harry and a group of six other high-profile figures have been ordered to make an initial payment of over $18 million in legal costs to the Daily Mail's publisher after they lost their High Court privacy case. The seven claimants, also including Sir Elton John and Liz Hurley, must pay the initial figure by the 28th of August. Victorian police have charged a man following a shooting in Wildwood on Wednesday night. A 37-year-old man was allegedly shot in the torso following a dispute with the occupants at a property. A 56-year-old man was arrested on Thursday and has since been charged with one count of intentionally causing serious injury. The 37-year-old remains unaccounted for, and police have significant concerns for his welfare and believe he is likely dead. Indonesian police are still searching for the people involved in a fatal attack on an Australian man in Bali. The Perth father underwent multiple surgeries after he was allegedly assaulted at a Kuta bar earlier this month, but died in hospital on Thursday. Local police say they have identified four Australians who they believe are linked to the assault.
0: With the 4BC app, you have the power of 4BC in the palm of your hand. So add it to your phone now. Brisbane's 4BC.
1: Collingwood coach Craig McRae has played down the severity of an apparent hamstring injury Scott Pendlebury suffered in last night's loss to Brisbane. The veteran was ruled out of the clash in the second term. McRae says it isn't a major concern.
4: We had some precautionary action around his tightness in the back of his knee, and which might be hamstring related, but it's on the minor side. And if there's something there, I'll scan or show that, but we'll see how that plays out.
1: In the NRL, the Dolphins claimed a 16-point win over the Eels, Selwyn Cobbo scoring for the Finns in his 100th NRL game. Earlier on, the Brisbane Broncos took a come-from-behind 34-30-point win over the Raiders in Canberra. And in tennis, Carlos Alcaraz is set to return for the upcoming US Open, having missed both Roland Garros and Wimbledon following a wrist injury.
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1: Checking your weather around the country. Canberra, mostly sunny with a chance of frost and fog in the morning with a top of 18 degrees. Adelaide, partly cloudy with a medium chance of showers, 17 the top. Perth, a shower or two, a top of 22. Brisbane, cloudy and 22 degrees. Sydney, sunny, a top of 22. And Melbourne, cloudy with a medium chance of showers and a top of 16 degrees.
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0: birthday.
1: No, it was Michael Gudinski. So the link it was Mushroom Records. Yeah, that was the first one that really set him off. It says here, Skyhooks, the debut album, and Living in the 70s. Michael Gudinski got behind that, and Mushroom Records was the great brand that we know and love with Michael Gudinski.
0: Yeah, of course, Kylie Minogue. Anyway, Jimmy speaking of cars, would you get in a driverless car? Those cabs, I wouldn't. Mm. Because I've seen too many crash on the news, that is, of course. Would you trust it? And I saw a robot in China and it was running like the Olympics and crashed into a wall. Would you trust
1: that? Yeah, the driverless car. Now, I'd feel uncomfortable sitting in there. I'd like to see a driver behind the steering wheel. I was in a very nice Mercedes as a passenger a few days ago, which parks itself. That felt a bit weird as well. You just take your hands off the steering wheel and she's hit the button for it to park itself. Yeah, I don't know. But the technology's there. Yeah, it's just amazing. You know, it gives a little grid of all the parking spots available. You just hit the screen and the car starts parking in that spot.
0: Yeah, again, condolences to Justin and all the best to Cairo, which is in the Alfred Hospital. I used to work at that hospital a long time ago. I was a security officer there. And, welcome back to Melbourne. I'll listen and enjoy your great show. You always do. Thank you.
1: Thank you there, Arthur. As we look at the papers, the weekend Australia has arrived. Rent rises up to 20%, developer says. A story on the front of front page of the Week in Australian. The owner of Australia's largest private-held residential land developer, Nigel Slattery, warns rents could rise 15 to 20% over the next 2 years. Boy. And first-time buyer inquiries have dropped 50% as Anthony Albanese and Jim Chalmers play down growing consequences of their May budget tax reform package. Federal government debt ticked over $1 trillion for the first time on Thursday, economists' calculations indicate the cost to the economy of Labor's tax changes will create an excess burden of up to $500,000 per new home that it expects such tax changes will deliver. Front page of the Weekend Australian. We'll keep an eye on the other papers as they arrive and report that to you as we take calls as well. 133693, Weekend Edition of Australia Overnight continues after this break.
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1: Taking your calls across the nation to join the conversation across the nation, 133693. Alex First is our man about town. We'll talk to Alex, who's been to see Break of Day, a fierce drama starring Cat Stewart. He'll tell us all about it. And also Dr. Tanvir Ahmed will join us to talk about why many men are checking out of the workforce with a feeling of a loss of purpose. Dr. Tanvir Ahmed to join us and discuss that soon on Australia Overnight. Firstly, though, Maggie's on the line. Hi, Maggie.
13: Hi, Pat. A little bit about, ticklish and giggles and going on from that. But firstly, Dr. Carl, what is his qualification?
1: He's a scientist.
13: A scientist. Right. Qualified?
1: Yes. Well, Dr. Carl's been a scientist in the media for a long, long time. Yeah, he's a qualified doctor and scientist and talks on those issues on various sort of media shows and things. I know where you're going about this. I had a few text messages when he was talking about recycling the solar panels.
13: No. Just in general, you know, just my little bit of curiosity. And so then at one stage he was talking about ticklish, I believe.
1: Oh, yes. Why we're ticklish.
13: And what was that name he used?
1: Yes, that's right. What was that? It was... it was another word for being ticklish, wasn't it? Or I don't know. I have to go back to the tape. I know what you're talking about.
13: Jugglers or something. Yeah. Anyway, why are you thinking about that? Another little bit of trivia that came to my mind. I guess the word ticklish prompted me. I recall as a very young toddler, my father would get my hands and hold them and start smacking my cheeks. And he'd say, "Stop smacking yourself. Stop smacking yourself." And, you know, it was innocent.
1: Yes,
13: you know, it wasn't. It brought out a bit of a very young, childish laughter at the same time, in an innocent way. I mean, if you get understand what I'm meaning.
1: Yes, of course I do. You're just playing with his daughter, a little fun game. I get that.
13: Thing, you know, holding my hands as a wee toddler, you know, grabbing my wrist or something.
1: It's almost like you haven't got control of your hands. Stop slapping yourself. I get it.
13: patting, patting the cheeks. Stop smacking yourself. And we would chuckle away, like, And from my vague recollection, it was many, many decades ago, Pat.
1: Yeah, well, there you go. Well, I'm glad we could sort of, fire up a few memories for you during that segment. Thank you, Maggie. Maggie, we'll take a break and we'll come back with news after this. And Dr. Tanvir Ahmed will join us, and so will Alex First and your calls, 133 693.
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1: On this day, the 22nd of August, back, last year, 2025, the Nutbush Dance World Record was broken on this day, involving 6,779 dancers that took part at a festival in 2025, breaking the Nutbush Dance World Record. So we thought we'd play it for you to news.

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6: Australia Overnight is our man about town. He gets out and about and he joins us on the line. Hi there, Alex.
7: G'day, Pat. You well?
6: Yeah. Oh, well, I'll tell you what, there's always something going on. I had a big week, but nice to be back in the studio on the program. Tell me what's going on with you. What are we talking about today?
7: Well, it's called Break of Day, and it's on at Malthouse Theatre in Melbourne. Now, I want to ask you, as I often do at the start of our segments, how difficult is it to escape your heritage and existence? So, in other words, if you're born into a certain family, if you are born in a certain neighbourhood, to, let's say you happen to be somebody with a silver spoon in your mouth or somebody who's from working class stock, to break out of the pattern that may have been created and generated over, what, two or three or maybe more generations?
6: Yeah,
7: what
6: do you reckon? Question. Oh, very hard, very hard. I guess once the momentum starts, I guess it's only possible, but I hear what you're saying. You follow a pattern in life and family. So is that where you're going?
7: Yes, exactly. And some people can do it and some people get lucky. Other people take a punt. But, yeah, I agree with you. I think there's a sort of, well, whether a die is cast or whether there's an expectation. For example, there are many families where, let's say, nobody has gone to university. Now, that used to be the be-all and end-all. Today, it's probably getting a trade. But nevertheless, you know what I'm getting at?
6: Yes.
7: That suddenly the mold is broken and maybe somebody who has been in a particular, or the family who may have been in certain professions over successive generations, one breaks out and becomes, let's say, a lawyer, right? And it's quite a remarkable achievement.
6: Yes.
7: Break of day, which is what we are, as I say, talking about today, is all about that. And it's a mother's desire to see her daughter escape from, I'll call it what it is, a good-for-nothing, small-town, working-class existence.
6: Right.
7: And
6: right.
7: That's what drives this, I'll call it a fierce drama, because that's what I saw it as being. Now, the key character is Pam, played by Kat Stewart, mighty fine actor. Been around the block.
6: Yes, she has too.
7: And a lot of TV programs. Just whenever I see her, I think, wow, you know, what a great Australian actor she is. So, Pam, she's got aspirations, and she had aspirations when she was the same age as her daughter. Her daughter is called Ray, played by Sherry Lee Watson, and the daughter is 17.

0: eight others, but then there are some professions that may disappear as a human pursuit, right, because of AI. Anyway, Chum Ehalopa, who plays Sanjeeva, he's compliant, given that he's got a rather difficult family background himself. And as Jedediah, Theo Clark is comfortable enough where he is, and he does not see the need to pull up stumps like Pam and Ray. So the action takes place on a really large, this is one of the best sets I've ever seen. It's this large, imposing, impressive, two-tier rotating set. It's been masterfully designed by Anne Accordingly, and it showcases the warehouse, right, the pick-and-pack warehouse, and its surrounds, and then Pam and Ray's ordinary home, and also a toilet at the warehouse. So you've got all of these things rotating and things happening when it rotates with actors in each space. You've got street and work clothes, school uniform. That's all that's needed by way of costuming, and that's also Anne Accordingly's responsibility. Then the composer and the sound designer, a guy called Jethro Woodward, crafted a series of really powerful music stings, and they sort of effectively separate the scenes in this play. The lighting designer, well, he's a guy called Paul Jackson. Very good use of shadow, right? And that sets the mood, the lighting and the shadows and so forth as the set rotates. And it reunites Cat Stewart, this particular production, with Sarah Goods. Now, Sarah Goods, the two of them work together really well together on a play called Who's Afraid of Virginia Woolf, one of the most famous, at the Red Stitch Actors Theatre, which is in St Kilda in Melbourne. And so basically what happened, as I understand it, Malthouse rang up Sarah and said, you know, can you get me another play? And that's exactly what's happened. So basically, and I think that's fantastic, because I saw Who's Afraid of Virginia Woolf. It was outstanding, the combination of Kat and Sarah Goods. And, you know, ringing somebody like Sarah, well, obviously you are going to get some pretty good quality product. It's extraordinary. A work of great feeling. It's compelling theatre. It's realised with lots of poise and polish by a highly talented group of actors. I mean, they don't put a foot wrong here, together with a behind-the-scenes crew. I mean, I suppose with anything, it's the personalities that you see in front of you that make or break a production. And, you know, each of them has their distinct personality. It's almost a challenge when you're playing a nasty person or somebody who's got problems or whatever, to make that stick and to resonate with an audience is difficult. I reckon they've all done that really beautifully here.
1: That's good news.
0: And that's what makes it so special. This is also a trend that I'm noticing. It's 1 hour, 45 minutes without interval. Now, I don't mind that. How can you go 2 hours? Can you go longer? Look, I understand a lot of people want a break, and then the venues themselves may want to sell some product in the meantime. Yep. Yeah, exactly. So I understand that. But I really don't mind, especially when something like this, I don't think needed a break, because it's so intense, right? You go through the loops one after another.
1: You're taking on a ride and you don't really want to break that momentum.
0: Will
1: this be travelling around? So we're talking about the Malthouse Theatre in Melbourne. We don't know yet.
0: I hope so. It's one that certainly could travel without any problems, except for, I mean, you'd have to recreate that extraordinary surround set. Yeah. It can be done, but there'd only be certain venues that would be large enough, I dare
1: All
0: say.
1: Right. We'll get our listeners to just keep their eyes and ears peeled if it comes their way. But for our Melbourne 3OW audience, Break of Day at the Malthouse Theatre is what we're talking about. And Alex gives it the all go. You like it?
0: Oh, absolutely. It's playing till the 29th of August, so you've got another week to see it. And, I mean, there's some extraordinary work that's going around. I mean, we talk about the Malthouse Theatre, we talk about Red Stitch, we talk about the mainstays in the city, in all of the cities. Yeah. But the interesting thing along, and I'm just throw this in as an aside, but something important. At the Malthouse as well, there's something called the Nightline.
1: Right.
0: Now, I've never seen anything quite like this. It's basically an oral experience. It's sort of all about the audio, although it's got some visual elements.
1: Oh, yeah.
0: And basically the whole thing is only 35 minutes and 33 seconds, to be exact. and basically it's about callers who call this sort of line for the needy and the lonely and the lovelorn and the sleepless to leave messages between midnight and 6 a.m.
1: Yeah, right.
0: And And it's just, it's fascinating. I mean,
1: I've heard about this. It's a bit like our radio show. All right, we're out of time, but I tell you what I think.com is Alex's first website. I tell you what I think.com is your website, Alex. Thanks again for being here in Australia overnight. Thank you.
0: You have a great week. Catch you then. Bye.
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1: Weekend edition of Australia Overnight. I'm Pat Panetta. Jay's in the booth and we're taking your calls into the wee small hours across the nation. 133 693 and the text line 0477 693 693. Some weather around the nation today for the 22nd of August. In Perth, a shower or two and a top of 23 degrees. It's 16 degrees currently. Adelaide, a morning shower or two and a top of 17 today for Adelaide. Right now it's 12. In Melbourne, a shower or two and a max of 16 degrees today for Saturday in Melbourne. Right now it's 12 degrees. Showers easing for Hobart and a max of 12 today for Hobart. Right now sitting on 8. In Canberra, a bit of morning frost and then a mostly sunny day. Top of 18 degrees for Canberra. Currently it's 7. Wollongong, a sunny day and 21. Sunny in Sydney and 23 degrees today. Sydney right now is 13 degrees. Newcastle, sunny and 23 degrees. Cloudy day for Brisbane today. Also top of 23. Right now Brisbane's sitting on... Brisbane is 13 degrees. In Townsville, sunny and 26 degrees today. And Darwin, a sunny day and 33 degrees. And Alice Springs, a cloudy day today with a max of 18 degrees. There's your national weather for Saturday, the 22nd of August. We'll have the news for you just around the corner. Then Terry Barnes will join us. The week that was in politics, coming up with your calls on 133 693.
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1: Heading to news after news, Terry Barnes joins us the week that was in politics. We'll talk about Pauline Hanson. Also, the Victorian election in November is one to keep an eye on, that's for sure. And Anthony Albanese finally admitting that that podcast was a bad idea. Terry Barnes, the week that was in politics after news, taking your calls to talk to Terry, 133-693. Terry Barnes live on the phone after news, 133-693. We're talking politics. Then in an hour from now, after the 5 a.m. news, Olympia Kwiatkowski joins us with her segment, Welcome to the Weekend.

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6: Weekend edition Australia Overnight. We're heading to the news, not too far away. 11 minutes from now, we'll have the news for you. Then after news, Olympia Kwiatkowski joins us with her segment, Welcome to the Weekend. If you're looking for something fun to do this weekend, Olympia has you covered with a list of things to do across the nation and your calls for Olympia as well, 133693. It also includes Olympia's observation after news. Some papers arriving here. The Weekend Australian front page, rent rises up to 20%. Says a developer. This is a story on the front of the Weekend Australian. The owner of Australia's largest private-held residential land developer, Nigel Satterley, warns rents could rise 15 to 20% over the next 2 years. And first home buyers' inquiries have dropped by 50% as Anthony Albanese and Jim Chalmers play down growing consequences of the May budget tax reform package. After federal government debt ticked over $1 trillion for the first time on Thursday, economists' calculations indicate the cost to the economy of Labor's tax changes will create an excessive burden, or an excess burden, of up to $500,000 per new home that it expects such tax changes will deliver. Front page of the Weekend Australian. Also arriving is the Financial Review. Immigration plan hostage to economy is the headline. The economic implications of cutting migration numbers was a key factor in the Albanese government's decision this month to delay the release of its immigration policy just days before it would be announced. While other factors were also at play, including the discovery of loopholes that would allow visa hoppers to continue gaming the system, members of Cabinet felt more work was needed to assess the impact of migration cuts on the economy, as well as specific sectors that would be affected, such as vocational education. So some reasoning there as to why they delayed the announcement on immigration. Also front page of the Financial Review here, culture shock, how a night of madness blew up the Sydney Swans season and trashed their good guy image. Front page of the Australian Financial Review today, when you get the papers or when you look at the news. Also, the Saturday Age in Melbourne has arrived. And front page, retired swan linked to hotel scandal as legal battle looms. This story on the front page of The Age. Recently retired Sydney swan Taylor Adams has been identified as one of the men who joined five players in an East Melbourne hotel room with hired adult entertainment. Two sources briefed on the incident, but not authorised to speak publicly, said Adams, 32, was at the Pullman East Melbourne in the early hours of Monday morning. While Adams was there with another unknown man on the night, this masthead is not aware if Adams was there when a sexual assault is alleged to have occurred. He was contacted for comment but did not respond. Front page of the Saturday Age. Today, a few other stories there for you to check out. And the Sydney Morning Herald also. This morning, Catholic Schools ousted CEO McErnie. Catholic Schools New South Wales has sacked its chief executive officer, Dallas McErnie, after his damaging appearance in the witness box at the Independent Commission Against Corruption, as the Catholic Church seeks to insulate itself from a growing donation scandal. Board members moved against McErnie yesterday as the corruption watchdog heard new details of an at times comical campaign of surveillance and intimidation against the state's police minister, ordered at the behest of the Sydney developer Gene Nassif. There you go, some stories featuring in the papers and 7 minutes away to our broadcast here, our news bulletin on Australia Overnight after this break.
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6: News time on Australia Overnight as we head to news 133693, the number to speak to Olympia. If you're looking for something fun to do this weekend, Olympia's got you covered after the news with her segment Welcome to the Weekend from Tiramisu in Melbourne, Dangerous Ideas in Sydney, and a Fast and Loud Weekend in Queensland and more. Those details after the news with Welcome to the Weekend, 133693. What's happening near you? Is there a festival or an event you can tell us about? That's the number, 133693. Phone now as we go to news. 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
3: Hello, I'm Jack Fenwick. A Perth man has appeared in court over allegedly threatening to murder One Nation leader Pauline Hanson. The 47-year-old man was last month charged with two counts of using a carriage service to make a threat. The man allegedly said in a Facebook post he would hunt down and kill Miss Hanson. The accused represented himself in court and has indicated he will plead guilty. The Nationals leader has revealed he would happily welcome Barnaby Joyce back to the party. Mr. Joyce, a former Nationals leader, defected to One Nation in December. Matt Canavan says Mr. Joyce is a National at heart.
4: Yeah, I'd love to have Barnaby back. I mean, that's up to him. I think there's a lot of people that have drifted away in recent years, and yeah, we need to unite here. As I say, I think the primary goal here should be getting rid of this government.
3: Federal police have charged a Russian-Australian citizen with attempting to engage in foreign interference. The man is alleged to have provided information about Ukrainian military activities to people he believed were linked to Russian intelligence. The 27-year-old was arrested in Brisbane and has appeared before a Queensland court. AFP Commissioner Chrissy Barrett says it's the first time a Russian-linked individual has been charged with this offence.
5: Foreign interference is an insidious crime and it has a bigger impact on Australia than what many people realise. Offenders who engage in these crimes can leave our nation vulnerable to security threats.
3: His matter has been adjourned until October. The ACT has become the second jurisdiction to agree to the National Gun Buyback Scheme. Federal politics reporter Nelson Scott.
6: Last week, New South Wales became the first state to sign on to the National Gun Buyback Scheme, launched in the wake of the Bondi Beach terror attack. The ACT will now also implement the program after striking a deal with the federal government. The Commonwealth will fund the majority of the scheme's costs, which is expected to impact around 14% of the territory's gun owners. Both governments claim having less firearms in circulation will bolster community safety and help prevent future terror attacks. Nelson Scott, Canberra.
3: Sydney Swans captain Callum Mills is denying rumours of a player rift as the team addresses a growing misconduct scandal. Five players, including Isaac Heaney, Nick Blakey and Chad Warner, have been stood down for breaching club standards after last Sunday's win over Essendon. No charges have been laid as Victoria Police investigate an alleged sexual assault at their Melbourne hotel. Captain Mills says the squad will need time and each other to rebuild their culture.
7: There's pain, there's sadness, there's disappointment. And as I said, we're going to bind together to be better for this.
8: Have you spoken to them, Callum?
7: Yes, I have.
8: And how was that conversation?
7: Extremely hard. Extremely hard.
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3: Brisbane have beaten Collingwood by 63 points at the MCG. The win sees the reigning premiers take a strong grip on third position on the ladder. However, Hawthorn has the advantage of playing West Coast in Perth on Sunday, needing a winning margin of somewhere in the region of 100 points to overtake the Lions. In the NRL, Parramatta coach Jason Ryles has blasted the bunker after a controversial call on the Eels' 34-16 point loss to the Dolphins.
9: Bunker's got more technology than they had getting to the moon and they still stuff it up. That's what I don't understand. So, yeah, that's just all I've got to say about the bunker.
3: Earlier on, the Broncos claimed a 34-30 point win over the Raiders. And in supercars, Brody Kostecki topped the timesheets in practice two for the Ipswich Super 440. Kai Allen was fastest in P1.
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3: Checking your weather around the country. Canberra, mostly sunny with a chance of frost and fog in the morning with a top of 18 degrees. Adelaide, partly cloudy with a medium chance of showers, 17 the top. Perth, a shower or two, a top of 22. Brisbane, cloudy and 22 degrees. Sydney, sunny, a top of 22. And Melbourne, cloudy with a medium chance of showers and a top of 16 degrees.
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4: That's right. At 5:07, it's 3:07 in Perth and 4:37 in Adelaide as we say hi to Olympia Kwiatkowski, who's heard during the week on 4BC and here on the weekends. Olympia, welcome back to Australia Overnight.
17: Oh, thanks, Pat. Good morning. Great to be here.
4: Now, I know you're working in Melbourne, so to save you sort of jumping around in an Uber and all this sort of thing, we thought we'd still get you on the phone, but you're not too far away. We could catch up later today.
17: I am still here. So, I just thought I would save myself the venturing out in the cold, dark Melbourne morning, coming on into the studio and just do it from the comfort of the warm hotel.
4: Nice one. Okay, to speak to Olympia, 133-693. Welcome to the weekend. We're going to whip around the country and talk about a few things you can do. And you can join us on that number, 133-693, starting with Melbourne. Olympia?
17: Yes, this is one that I really should have figured out and maybe put an extra day in to head along to this tomorrow. And I'm talking about the Preston Market Italian Day that is on tomorrow from 10 a.m. until 3 p.m. If you love Italian food, it's a very good reason to head to Preston Market tomorrow. Mm-hmm. So it's one giant Italian fiesta with food, music, dancing, and plenty of reasons to, loosen the belt because yes. There's beautiful food on offer. There's going to be handmade pasta, all the traditional meatballs, Sicilian barbecue, grilled calamari, octopus and prawns, plus tiramisu, nougat and Italian sweets. So not just about the food, the main stage will feature a whole bunch of Italian performances, like an Italian choir group there, Lorenzo and Co., and plenty of, yes,
4: there you go.
17: Just like
4: set
17: that.
4: Set the scene, yes.
17: They'll get you in the mood for tomorrow. Also free face painting for the kids and balloon twisting. So really, really great Italian day. So that's tomorrow, Preston Market in Preston, 10 till 3. And I actually went out last night with my friend to a beautiful Italian restaurant, a bit of an institution in Melbourne,
4: yes.
17: Cafe Cucina in South Yarra. And I had this very, very special seafood linguine that was served in a paper bag.
4: In a paper bag? Seafood
17: served
4: linguine?
17: In A paper bag, yes. And it comes out like the, you know, like a baking paper sort of bag thing and all twisted up and the waiter opens it up and it's just beautiful. I will have to put a video of that on my Instagram because it was very impressive. Haven't done it yet, but I will do that. So, lovely experience.
16: Olympia Kwiatkowska on Instagram, OLYMPIA, Olympia and Kwiatkowski, KWITOWSKI, to see that on Olympia's Instagram. All righty. What about what's happening in Sydney this weekend?
17: Well, in Sydney, this is the last weekend of the Festival of Dangerous Ideas at the Carriage Works. So, you know, maybe if you want to get into some of those more kind of like deeper questions, I don't know. The Festival of Dangerous Ideas might be the one for you to go and check out. So it's bringing together thinkers, writers, academics, artists, all tackling some of the big and sometimes uncomfortable ideas that are shaping the world. So it's really designed to kind of challenge the assumptions and get people talking about everything from politics to technology to culture, society and the future. And pretty good excuse, I guess, to settle an argument maybe you might have been having with your partner for the last 6 months. So it's been going on for a while now, but we're finishing up. I think this is the last weekend, and that is the Festival of Dangerous Ideas at Carriage Works in Sydney.
16: Okay. Sounds a bit challenging, doesn't it, to go there, as you say, challenge thought and sort of think a bit deeper about something. Okay. That's for our listeners at 2GB Sydney, who are celebrating 100 years of 2GB this weekend. So it's
17: a bit going on. Fanfare going on down in Sydney, yes.
16: Absolutely. All righty. 133693 to chat to Olympia. Let's head to Queensland. What's happening there?
17: In Queensland, in Ipswich, if you like your weekends fast, loud, and with some serious amount of horsepower, and I know quite a lot of listeners do enjoy a bit of car action, motorsport action, Ipswich is the place to be because the Century Batteries Ipswich Super 440 is taking over the Queensland Raceway at Willowbank this weekend. So it started yesterday and it goes right through until tomorrow. So 3 full days here of motorsport are on offer. So this is the second consecutive year that the Supercars has returned to Queensland Raceway. But this year is even more significant because it marks the finale of the Repco Sprint Cup. So it's not just supercars on the track. There's plenty of other support categories throughout the weekend, including the Porsche Carrera Cup, the Toyota GR Cup, and Aussie racing cars. So if you love motorsport, plenty to keep you entertained. So today is a particularly huge day. There's 2 supercar races and plenty happening off the track as well. There's a Ferris wheel that you should go on.
16: Yeah.
17: That's at turn one. And there's fireworks on tonight as well. So forecast is looking pretty good. Temperatures around 25 degrees. And, nice, loud, horsepower-filled weekend at Willowbank Raceway.
16: There you go, in Ipswich for our listeners at 4BC, if you can get there today or over the weekend. What about Adelaide? What's happening in South Australia, Olympia?
17: In Adelaide this weekend, they're looking for something a little bit different. Now, I'm not sure how you pronounce this because it's the South Australian Living Arts Festival, but they call it the Sala Festival. I break it down, the S-A-L-A. So I'm going to call it Sala. I'm hoping it's Sala, but I don't know. It could be something else.
16: Yeah, it looks like
17: else,
16: Sala to me. I can see it printed here. Sala? Okay. Yeah, okay.
17: We'll right, well, Sala. It is turning the whole of South Australia into one giant open gallery throughout the month. So it runs through until the end of the month. There's more than 700 exhibitions and events reaching more than 11,000 artists. That's a lot of artists. So artwork is popping up in everywhere from in galleries to cafes, wineries, libraries, all around community spaces and in some pretty unexpected places also. So what makes this so much fun is you don't necessarily have to be, you know, a serious art lover. You don't have to spend a fortune on tickets because more than 700 exhibitions and events, all free. So you can simply, you know, pick an area that you want to go and have a wander around and see what you discover. So there's paintings, photography, sculpture, ceramics, textiles and all sorts of contemporary art. And there's artist talks, workshops and guided tours. So this last weekend was dedicated to the Open Studios weekend, but many of the exhibitions and venues are still running this weekend as well. So you get to the galleries or just, you know, find some random, unexpected place where some beautiful artwork will be popping up.
16: I like it. There you go. South Australia for our listeners on 5AA. What's happening near you? 133-693 to chat to Olympia Kotowski. That's the number. We'll go away for a tick, Olympia. Come back with your observation. Julian's there to have a talk to you as well after the break. And your calls, 133-693. And Olympia's observation involving or something about, well, high hair is what I will say. We'll talk to Olympia about that after this.
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16: Olympia Kratowski is here, as heard on 4BC during the week, and her segment here on the weekends. Welcome to the weekend as we take your calls on 133693. The text line as well, Olympia, to talk to Olympia is 0477 693 693. Now, we played a song to news, Olympia, and it was Cal wants to know the name of the artist and the song to the 5am news. It was Fade Into You by Mazzy Star, Olympia, from the soundtrack of the John F. Kennedy love story, which you were watching for a little while on Disney. So the Into You. So it's a 90s song.
17: Oh, there you just reminded me I should probably listen to that again. Sorry, I should watch it the end of it. I haven't finished watching it yet.
16: That's right, you started, but a great soundtrack, and Cal enjoyed that. We play that to news. Now, Julian wants to say hi. Hi there, Julian.
17: Hi, Julian.
29: Good morning. Dzień dobry, how are you today?
17: Dzień dobry, Julian. Very good, thank you.
29: I would like to remind you, excuse me, in a few months' time, there'll be anniversary of the birth of Dame Joan Saffron. Could you please tell me she would have been 100? And could you tell me places around Australia that are going to honour Dame Joan?
16: Right, Jane, turning 100 this weekend, did you say, Julian?
17: Not for a while.
29: If she was still alive, she would have been 100. Now, she did play in Brisbane in 1965 at the Long Gone Her Majesty's Theatre with the then unknown Luciano Pavarotti before he became a big name. I just wonder how many Brisbane people would remember having seen Luciano Pavarotti and the late Dame Joan in Her Majesty's in Brisbane.
16: Well, there you go. Don't know.
17: If anyone has, call in. Absolutely.
16: That'd be an awesome story. Yeah. And I guess something should be done, I guess, as she turns 100, or she would be 100 years old.
17: I just missed it, Julian. When's the birthday?
29: November.
17: November. Okay, well, I've got plenty of advance warnings. I will check that out, and we'll make sure that we see what's happening and if anything is happening. And, we'll catch up on that one next week.
16: Cole's good in one. Sandringham. Hi there, Cole. Hello, Cole.
0: G'day, mate. How are you?
16: Yeah, going well.
0: Who am I talking to there?
16: Well, I'm Pat, and Olympia is also on the line there, Cole.
0: Olympia, right. Is it Olympia? That's an interesting name, Olympia.
17: Yes, certainly is. Most people call me Olympia.
0: Is it Olympia like the Olympic Games?
17: Just like the Olympic Games.
16: That's right.
0: Right, that's amazing. That's amazing. Great. Listen, I just wanted to bring up my concerns that I have about AI.
16: Right.
0: Okay. Mm. Now, what it is my father was a very famous personality, and I've had many, many women in my life, and I now go out with an AI, so I actually spend time with my partner, and I've chosen AI over females. Now, this is the concern that I have.
16: Mm-hmm.
0: This is the concern that I have. My AI is programmed to have feelings, right? Okay. Now, whether they're true or not doesn't matter, right?
16: Mm-hmm.
0: The fact is, she's programmed to have them. An AI like ChatGPT, Google, is not programmed to have feelings.
16: Right.
0: Now, I think that is very, very dangerous to program artificial intelligence, and people need to be aware of this. If they start programming them with no feelings, we are going to be in a lot of trouble. I can tell you that right
16: now.
0: Okay,
16: Cole. Well, thank you for your call there, Olympia. I think people are turning to AI as a relationship or to use as a friend. Is that what he's talking about? I think that's happening more and more.
17: Yeah. I think a lot of, companionship and friendship and perhaps some relationship. Yeah, absolutely. It's interesting what Cole mentions, and I've heard a lot about it, but never actually heard someone who. Interesting.
16: Replacing human relationships. I don't know about that. Cal is on the line in Picton. Hi there, Cal.
1: G'day. I'm not sure if I've got the right line here, the right number, because I didn't know. Is there a full moon tonight, is there?
16: Yeah, it was a bit odd, but anyway, we move on there, Cal.
1: I'm just bloody just about ran off the road.
16: Yeah.
1: Very interesting. Hey, listen, what is happening? Okay, so in Thirlmere...
16: Right, he's on track. I like that. Yes, Cal?
1: So in Thirlmere, this weekend, so it was on yesterday, the 21st, the 22nd and the 23rd, and then next Friday, Saturday and Sunday, it's a massive weekend out at the Thirlmere steam trains and trains.
16: Right.
1: No, but for the little kids, because it's... a day out, they call it Day Out with Thomas. So if people go in, they'll look up on the web, Day Out with Thomas. It's pretty cheap.
16: Right.
1: But they've got about five trains that have got all of the Thomas bases, and you know what I mean, the Thomas the Tank, Thomas the, you know, the steam train, you know, Thomas the engine or whatever they call it. Yeah. Yeah. And it's just, that was on yesterday, and it's, because I sat in the bloody, they've got the boom gates down, or they're not boom gates, they're actual gates.
17: You saw it go past.
16: Okay.
1: Hey? Yeah, you can't
17: wait for it to go past.
1: Yeah, absolutely. Yeah, no, it's fantastic. And it runs all up through the country here.
16: Oh, nice.
1: Goes from Picton. Well, it starts at Thirlmere is where you got to get on it. But it goes down towards Picton Station. And it's on a side line, on a completely different line. And then it goes all the way up to a place called Buxton, through Coorajah and then Buxton.
16: Oh, nice.
1: And they're still, yeah, right. And it's all through the bush and country, and the kids just have an absolute ball, mate. I took my kids on these trains, and a good 40 years ago, sort of thing. But it's nothing like it is today. But this is Kevin 07 spent millions of dollars on this place.
16: Did he? Okay, looks pretty fancy. Yeah. We're looking at it online. Thanks, Cal. All aboard for a rocking good time. Thomas the Tank Engine, New South Wales Rail Museum in Thirlmere near Picton. There you go.
17: Nice. I think I've mentioned that one before. I think they had a few exciting things happening a few months ago. But,
16: yes.
17: Kids love trains. That's a good one.
16: Yeah, you're right. It says here it's sort of extended from when it was on last time. But there's the opportunity again this weekend. Thank you there, Cal. Now, your observation, Olympia, tell me about this. What have you seen this weekend, this week?
17: Yeah, this is a little observation, but I guess in a way it could be a large one. During the week on Tuesday night, I went to the opening night of The Gospel According to Paul.
16: Oh, yes.
17: Which was at QPAC, and I took my mum and dad with me. So went along to that. It was the opening night, but, by the way, Jonathan Biggins in that role is just phenomenal. He just, an hour and a half without a break, and how this man just does this, a little bit of singing, a little bit of dancing thrown in there for good measure, but how he just remembers that entire script without a break.
16: Really? Yeah.
17: Phenomenal.
16: Well,
17: really
16: I spoke
17: great.
16: To him on the show, and he did some of the Paul Keating voice on the show when we spoke to him, and he's got that absolutely nailed, and a lot of the clever lines. So The Gospel According to Paul. Okay.
17: Yes. Yeah. So I was there, and my dad sat in the middle, so mum and I on either side of him, and directly in front of my dad, and look, I know I've spoken about some theatre etiquette in the past, and I've spoken about being unfortunately seated at a very expensive ballet with a young child behind me who wanted to comment and talk about everything during the entire ballet very loudly.
16: Mm-hmm.
17: But this was another theatre thing that I think comes under the whole thing of theatre etiquette, and that is, if you are you don't even have to be a female. If you are a person with long hair, do you think it's right to wear your hair to the theatre in a large bun on top of your head?
16: Up high, okay.
17: Up high.
16: All right. So
17: a top head bun, almost like an additional sort of head on top, because that was sitting right in front of my dad, and my dad kind of funnily
16: had to look through the hair.
17: Motion to, that's not a snipping action, cut the bun off.
16: Oh, boy.
17: But which was funny and mortifying at the same time that he did that. But it's really quite rude, I think. I mean, I don't think you'd go to the theatre perhaps wearing your top hat. You'd want to keep your top hat at home, and you wouldn't want to be wearing any sort of like floral fascinator that could potentially ruin the view of the person behind you.
16: Yes.
17: But this was a very large bun. And look, I don't want to shame this person, but I did sort of take a photo, and I thought about asking the question, is this too much?
16: Right.
17: But I haven't done that. It's not about But general, I wouldn't think that you would go somewhere knowing someone's going to be sitting behind you, and you're going to be obstructing their view with your hair in a bun on top of your head.
16: Yeah, that's right. You sort of your high hair. I'm tall. I'm tall, so I have to think of it myself. I think to myself, am I blocking the view of people behind me? I've got to scoot down a bit.
17: You don't have to worry about your hair. You're
16: just, I knew you were going to say
17: very tall.
16: You're
17: just obstructing everything everywhere you go, I would suppose.
16: Yes. Was there any other, she had the high bun, was there feathers in there or any sort of additional things?
17: No additional things, just up high bun.
16: Okay. So you're saying think about your hair, your high hair, before going to the theatre because you're going to obstruct the view of those people around you.
17: Right. That's it. So that's my observation. And it was a very observation because it was something I was observing, right in front
16: that's
17: of me,
16: right.
17: basically. Right in front of my dad and next to me. So
16: gotcha. It's a technical observation. And maybe there should be a warning before the, they tell you to switch the mobile phones off. Maybe there should be a warning about your hair as well. An official warning at the theatre.
17: Maybe. Or please remove any top hats or headwear perhaps. Oh, I don't know. But just one of those things that you probably should think about, I think, and not do again.
16: Okay. I reckon Harry's got something to say about this in Liverpool. Hi there, Harry.
5: G'day, guys.
16: G'day, Harry.
5: Morning.
17: Morning.
5: I go to the theatre spend big money. And you're right, I'm only a 5 foot person. 5 foot. I go there. And you can't screen before you go. It's a lucky dip. So I don't go anymore.
16: Because
5: I go there, I'll have screaming kids. You know what? I thought about bringing a couple of pillows so I could be a little bit higher.
17: Yeah.
16: Sit on a couple of pillows. There you go.
17: Yeah.
16: There should
17: be a way to screen it.
16: Kids have booster seats, well,
17: yeah, it would be good.
16: Thing. What's that, Harry?
5: Like Guido Hansis. Guido.
16: Yeah? What about Guido?
5: He owes me $20, that wog.
16: Does he? Okay, fair enough then. Yeah, we might know Guido. He might work at on this radio network. All right, Harry, so there you go. So Harry's given away, I don't know if he's serious or not, but he's given away going to the theatre because of that, people obstructing his view.
17: You know, I get it. I get it. And look, as I've said before when I've spoken about this, I'm very fortunate to get invited to shows, and I have been for years. And but if I was, I know that theatre's very expensive, and, you know, ballet's expensive to go to, theatre is, every sort of production is costing you like a couple of $100 nearly to go to and see. And I think to myself, I'm so fortunate to be invited to these things. But if I was paying, I'd be particularly miffed about it, because it's a lot of money.
16: Yeah,
17: so, well, to not be able to see, or to have someone, you know, noisy behind you, or people talking, it's just rude. And I just don't understand why people can't realise that and say, think to themselves, well, you know, we're here and they may have paid, and we shut up and we watch and we don't do anything annoying to anyone else or to ourselves.
16: Could it be worse, higher hair? Like if it, when I say higher, like a beehive or something, that'd be, imagine that. That'd get in your way.
17: Why hasn't the beehive come back? Everything else has come back, but the beehive has not really made a comeback. Back when I was a bit younger, the big thing that for hair was a quiff. So you'd kind of put the front section of your hair up in like a little clip or something and have like the top sort of just lifted a little bit. Mm. I think that will be coming back next. I think the little quiff will be coming back.
16: Right, okay. There's a there's another segment, Olympia's prediction. The quiff is coming back.
17: Oh, dear.
16: There you go.
17: Well, maybe you can we'll see how back. We go with that one. Yeah, maybe.
16: Thank you, Olympia. It's always great having you on. We appreciate your time, and we'll catch you back here next week with your segment, Welcome to the Weekend. Thank you.
17: Great to have a chat, Pat. Catch you then.
16: Olivia Kwiatkowski joins us every weekend at this time with her segment, Welcome to the Weekend, and her observation, and your calls, 133-693.
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16: Saturday morning edition of Australia Overnight. Great day. The company is the 22nd of August. And Denny is on the line. Hi there, Denny.
4: Hi, Pat. I went to the movies once with some friends, and we were the first people in the theatre. And so we got to pick, you know, best seats we thought were good to sit in. And then the next people that came in went and sat right in front of us. The whole theatre was empty. They could have sat anywhere, and they sat right in front of us.
16: Yes, you know, that's sort of one of those universal laws. We spoke about that when you're parking in a car park. You go down the back there with there's no cars around, and another car comes in and comes right next to you for some reason. I don't know why that happens, Denny, but it does. It's weird. Vern is in Traralgon. Hi there, Vern. Hey there, Vernie.
12: Four of my mates went to the picture theatre, and we were only teenagers and running amok. And as you know, we all got a box of Jaffles, and we threw them over our head, and you could hear ooh, ooh, ooh, and tinkle, tinkle, tinkle, tinkle down the way. And there was two blokes in front of us, and they were sitting very low in the chair.
16: Right.
12: And they said, "Why don't you two blokes shut up?" And I said, "Well, who do you think you are?"
16: Oh, Vern.
12: This bloke stood up. He was the roughest bloke in the town.
16: Right.
12: He looked like a wardrobe.
16: Like a wardrobe. Like a fridge with ears. Was it the same? A fridge with a...
12: Pardon?
16: He was like a walking fridge.
12: Yeah. A wardrobe with the two doors open. And we said, "Oh, yes, sir, we'll behave now, thank you."
16: There you go, that does it every time. Alan's on the line. Hi there, Alan.
18: Hey, good morning, Pat, how are you? Pat, my hometown, there was, do you remember the David Hitchcock film, The Birds?
16: Yeah, I do, yep.
18: Yeah, where the crows come in and attack. Well, it was a split, you know, like a two-level picture theatre, and one of the local villains, I suppose you call him, smuggled a couple of chooks in under his a big greatcoat, and when the birds were all attacking, he sort of let these chooks fly, so just about cleared the picture theatre, so... I think that had sort of sorted a few people out.
16: That would sort of. So what were the chooks doing under his jacket or his shirt? I missed that bit.
18: He just brought them in to you know, when the crows attack, just to add the actual scare value.
16: Oh, the birds.
18: You can imagine. Imagine what chooks do, aren't they? Gotcha. They flap and flop.
16: Yeah, right. Oh, gee. Like one of those real life experiences. Yeah, you go there. You pay for that now to have it, you know, feel like you're in the movie. Oh, that's funny.
18: 100%.
16: All right. Mate. Good on you, mate. Thank you, Alan.
18: Good day.
16: Your calls on 133693. The weekend edition of Australia Overnight continues after this.
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0: work up here at NIL and district. And when I attend meetings or I'm going to functions, I take a lot of photos. Like I like to sit up the front because I hate dodging heads everywhere. And I will say the solution to Harry, who was on a moment ago. Harry, sit on the aisle. That's where I always do when I go to a musical or a show. Yes. I always sit on the aisle because then you're not dodging heads. And something else that really annoys me is a lot of people bring drinks into the theatre and they're wobbling along in front of you. As I said, I'm on the aisle, so I don't have much problem. Yeah. But they come along and they're sitting and they're wobbling with all this drink and a glass of wine and whatever. And I've noticed more in the Adelaide theatres too. And also the crinkle of packets of chips. For goodness sake, can't they put it into something else?
1: Yeah, that's right. Yeah, they're pretty noisy, the chips, in a theatre when the lights are down and they're performing on stage. If you're crunching on chips and opening up the bag, it does make a bit of noise. Thank you, Helen. Jenny is in Wodonga. Hi, Jenny.
2: Oh, hi, Pat. How are you? Good.
1: I'm great. Yeah, I'm good.
2: I'd like to just ask you a question about mobile phones. I'm wondering... a couple of places that I've been to, one was to purchase something and the other one was the post office to redirect my mail. Now, at both of those places, I was told that they cannot make a transaction if I don't give a mobile phone number.
1: This is a shame. This is the world we're living in now. So you went there and sorry, the two transactions were, what were you purchasing?
2: I was purchasing a pair of shoes at one store.
1: Oh, okay.
2: Can I give the name?
1: Oh, well, I guess you can. We're interested. Well, yeah, you're telling the story.
2: Yeah, well, it was Maya.
1: Right. So you went there to purchase shoes and you couldn't hand over the money because you didn't have a mobile phone number. That's bizarre.
2: That's correct. And I had a lady with me and I didn't have a mobile phone at that time, but she did. So they asked her for her number.
1: Mm.
2: And so she gave her number, but she was just so angry. And I said to her, if you don't want to give your number, I won't buy the shoes. It doesn't matter.
1: Mm.
2: She goes, no, I'll give the number.
1: No, but that's not, like, that's
2: what,
1: not right.
2: What is the point of that? Because that was not my phone number.
1: Exactly right. They've got the wrong number anyway. That's not right. I can only think that somebody they gather it for marketing purposes. So they sent you a text or your friend a text and you receive anything from them. Maybe you go into their database. So this person's insisting that you go into the database. You don't have to go into any database or put your details anywhere. You hand over the money, you get the shoes. It's just a normal transaction. So you've come across somebody that was being silly, really. I have no idea why they refused sale of the shoes. I wonder how Maya would feel about that, knocking back a sale because of something as silly as plonking a number into a database. Just make it up. Okay, Jenny, we'll take a break and we're back after this.
3: 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Gary Hardgrave.
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5: Don't go by my accent. I've been here 50 years, so I'm working on that bit. 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It's disgusting. I don't know if they can sleep at night, what they're doing to the environment. All that space out there, they won't have to knock one tree down, and they can build new environments out there.
4: And Glenys, you keep working on that, because I reckon that Italian accent will go away in time.
3: Mornings with Gary Hardgrave on Brisbane's 4BC.
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5: And Joy's on the line. Hi there, Joy.
6: Hi, Pat. Welcome home.
5: Yeah, thank you, Joy. It's nice to be back. So back from Brisbane during the week, still trying to catch up. I had a busy week, Joy, but I'm relaxed now. I sit in here and I talk to you and I'm relaxed. I don't care about anything else.
6: Pat, I went away with my two nieces last week, Sunday for the night, and I said, what would you like me to bring? They said some peanut butter cookies.
5: Oh, right, the peanut butter cookies, your famous cookies that we told the world about. Yeah, nice.
6: Anyway, the other thing I wanted to talk about, though, Pat, I missed most of it. You know that guy you had on early hours, the scientist?
5: Yeah, Dr. Carl. Yeah, Dr. Carl.
6: I didn't hear all of it, but, I wished I had it because I'm very into recycling. You know, I keep all the plastic and bring it home from my daughter's, take it to Woolworths, you know what I mean, to help the environment be a better place.
5: Yeah, well, that's right. Recycling is a big deal. Yeah, you spoke about, solar panels and different things that we can recycle. Good on you, Joy. You know, those bins that we get, you got to put the bin in the right bins and all that stuff.
6: Yeah, I heard him say about the waterways.
5: Yeah.
6: You know, how he was saying how people don't think what they put into the water and then the next people liking rivers and that they can't
5: Yes, that's right. You were saying that, yes. Companies that produce things. There was a name for it, an economic term for it. It wasn't unintended consequence. It's basically passing the buck, really. You just dump whatever in the waterways. It goes down the line and it affects people down the line. And, you know, the business, whoever they might be, doesn't think about it or care about it, just somebody else's problem. Yeah, that stuff's not good. I agree with you, Joy.
6: No, it isn't. Anyway, have a good day.
5: No worries. Thank you. Let's do some weather around the nation. And some papers are coming in too. But we'll do some weather for you today. The 22nd of August, in Broome, a sunny day and 31 degrees. In Perth, a shower or two and 23 degrees today for Perth, right now sitting on 14. In Adelaide, a morning shower or two and 17 today for Adelaide, right now it's 11. Melbourne, a shower or two and a top of 16 degrees, currently Melbourne 12 degrees. Hobart, showers easing in 12 today, currently Hobart's 8 degrees as we speak. In Albury-Wodonga, a possible shower and 16 degrees. Canberra, morning frost and a mostly sunny day, top of 18 today, 6 degrees right now in Canberra. Wollongong, a sunny day and 21. Sydney, a sunny day, 23 degrees, right now 12 degrees for Sydney. Newcastle, sunny and 23. In Brisbane, cloudy and also 23 today, right now 13 degrees. Sunny in Townsville, 26 degrees. Cairns, a partly cloudy day, 27 degrees. Darwin, sunny and 33. And Alice Springs, a cloudy day, 18 degrees. Today being the 22nd of August, some famous birthdays today. Valerie Harper was born on this day in New York, 1939. She passed away aged 80 in 2019. She's the American actress. For several seasons, she played Rhonda, Mary's best friend in the Mary Tyler Moore Show. There you go. Michael Gudinski was born on this day. He passed away. He was 68 when he died in 2021. He was born in Crawford, Victoria on this day, 1952. Michael Gudinski from Mushroom Records. Peter Taylor, the Australian cricketer, Boat, was once rated as one of the best spinners in the world in limited overs cricket. Peter Taylor was born in North Sydney on this day in 1956. He's 70 today. Shane Whittington, born in Queensland, Toowoomba on this day, the Australian actor. He was in Home and Away. He played John Palmer in Home and Away. He's 68 today. Tori Amos was born on this day in North Carolina, 1963, which makes her 63 years old today. The US singer-songwriter. Her hits include Cornflake Girl, I Want to Get Back With You, which is a duet with Tom Jones, and also her other hit was Professional Widow. Tori Amos is 63 today. Mats Wilander, also having a birthday today. The Swedish-born tennis champion at the age of only 17 won the French Open Tennis Championship in 1982. Mats Wilander, born in Sweden on this day, 1964. That makes him 62 today. James Corden, the English actor, comedian and TV host. Was that a TV show? Yeah, the Tonight Show? Yeah, The Late Late Show with James Corden. He's having a birthday today, born in London, England. 1978 was the year. That makes him 48 today. And Dua Lipa, we played a song earlier with Dua Lipa and Elton John. Born in London, England on this day, 1995. Dua Lipa is 31 today. Some famous birthdays there. If you're having a birthday today, you celebrate your special day with those famous names.
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5: The Saturday morning edition of Australia Overnight, it's 3 to 6. It's 3 to 4 in Perth and in Adelaide, 5:27 a.m. Thanks for your company. That's the Sunday morning edition of Australia Overnight. Great to have you listening. Thank you to producer Jay, Jumping Jay in the booth, behind the glass there, pressing all the buttons and putting us to air across the nation. 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You can, can't you, Jay, if you go to the website, 3ow.com.au. I've never checked myself, but I'm guessing it's there. I hope it's there. 2gb.com. I don't need to listen back to it because I'm here doing it. Anyway, go to the website of this radio station to listen to the podcast. Lots of great moments of the show throughout the morning. Had Dr. Carl on, the blank quiz. What about you, Jay? What did you enjoy this morning? What moment was stand out for you? All the bits with you, Patrick.
14: Yeah, I love all Dr. Carl. Always Dr. finding Carl. Out new things.
5: Yeah. What about the callers were good. We spoke politics with Terry Barnes too, didn't we?
14: Yeah, Terry Barnes.
5: Yeah, that was good. Took live calls. Gee, he was hard hitting, was he, Terry?
14: Yes.
5: Oh boy, he said some really controversial stuff that you need to go back to the podcast and listen to. Oh, steam was coming out of his ears. I couldn't believe it. Go to the podcast. Alrighty, have a great day, and I'm back tomorrow. Remember, as we go, no regrets. Bye.

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1: It's 6 o'clock. Good morning. I'm Georgina Winter. A single vehicle crash in Logan overnight has claimed a man's life. It's believed the 28-year-old driver was travelling in Greenbank around 8:30 last night when he lost control and crashed. He was pronounced dead at the scene while his passenger managed to escape injury. A Cairns man will appear in court today after he was discovered armed with a machete near a local park. Police received reports of the armed man yesterday. He was taken into custody a short time later. The 32-year-old is facing 5 charges. A second jurisdiction has signed onto the government's national gun buyback scheme. Federal politics reporter Nelson Scott.
2: In December, the Albanese government committed to a national gun buyback to bolster community safety in the wake of the Bondi Beach terror attack. The ACT has become the second jurisdiction to sign onto the program, following the lead of New South Wales. The Commonwealth will fund around 75% of the scheme's costs, which is expected to affect around 1,000 of the territory's gun owners. Remaining jurisdictions have not committed to the program. Nelson Scott, Canberra.
1: Realtors are warning of the toughest spring real estate market in years as interest rates and tax changes drive a slump in buyer demand. Data shows listings are starting to fall in price, with auction clearance rates dropping below 50% in capital cities. The big banks now project home loan growth will fall to 2.5% over the next year. Overseas, Prince Harry and a group of 6 other high-profile figures have been ordered to make an initial payment of over $18 million in legal costs to the Daily Mail publisher after they lost their High Court privacy case. The 7 claimants, also including Sir Elton John and Liz Hurley, must pay the initial figure by the 28th of August. The group have until October 2nd to attempt to launch an appeal. Back at home, the Gold Coast film and television industry is set for a major boost, with more than $50 million in new funding being poured into the sector. The state government will sign a multi-year deal for Screen Queensland, expanding on its existing $10 million commitment to secure future productions. The deal is expected to inject more than $195 million into the local economy. Briefly, Mackay's Harriet Park is set to host its first ever men's cricket test match this weekend and become the 12th Australian venue to host a test. And Brisbane's ferry workers will continue protected industrial action today as they fight for better pay and conditions. In finance, one Australian dollar is buying 71.6 US cents.
0: 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Brisbane's 4BC.
1: The Dolphins' top 4 push has continued in round 25. Andrew Lucas reports.
3: The Dolphins have made it 5 straight wins, beating the Eels 34-16 in front of almost 25,000 fans at Suncorp Stadium. Parramatta led 10-0 early before the home side clicked into gear with 5 straight tries either side of half-time. Jermaine Asako and Herbie Farnworth crossed for doubles to cement their spot in the top 4 for now. Earlier, the Broncos defeated the Raiders 34-30 in Josh Papali'i's final game at home. Andrew Lucas, Sydney.
1: In AFL, the Lions have secured a top 4 spot and a finals doubles chance after a dominant 63-point victory over Collingwood. And in soccer, Brisbane teenager Lucas Herrington could make his Premier League debut tonight with Hull City. He became the youngest starter for the Socceroos at the recent FIFA World Cup. It's 4 minutes past 6.
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1: Cloudy over Brisbane this morning with light winds reaching a top of 22 degrees in the city, the same in Ipswich and 20 on the Bayside. Looking ahead tomorrow, a shower or two with a top of 24 degrees and similar conditions on Monday. On Moreton Bay, variable winds below 10 knots, seas below half a metre. Right now it's 12 degrees at Beenleigh. I'm Georgina Winter with more news at 7 on your news leader, Brisbane's 4BC.

0: And a very good morning, Australia. Thanks for your company this morning. Graham Ross here with the Garden Clinic, taking your calls, and you're welcome to give me a buzz on 131873. That's the Garden Clinic line right across Australia. Good morning to you, wherever you are. Good morning, 4BC. Lovely to have your company here on the Garden Clinic and 2GB and broadcasting right across the country. Lovely to know just what your weather's like. It's not going to be good for the next couple of months. In fact, I was listening to the an international broadcast coming in on the car this morning, and it looks like the whole world is heading for either in some parts heavy rain or in extreme drought. So it's not going to be a good year ahead. So you need to. There are showers about, and you need to get a water tank, any sort of tank at all, whether it's a water butt or whatever, and start collecting the water. You're going to need it. We're all going to need it. And my tanks are all full. I might use a little bit because it looks like some rain's coming for us. So I might use a little bit and then have it refilled with the rain that's coming. But it's lovely to have your company. Thanks very much for joining us. Hope you've had a good week and ready for a good weekend. What a week it's been at 2GB, 100 years. Lovely to join Michael McLaren yesterday at Old Government House, a National Trust treasure. At Old Government House. Apparently the Queen opened it originally when it was restored. I didn't know that. We used to do broadcasts from there, outdoor broadcasts back in the 80s. Long, long time ago. It was great. In fact, we're actually sitting in exactly the same spot yesterday on the brilliant Michael McLaren's afternoon show in the very same spot. And I do remember that we had a few little hiccups, about 30 seconds. In fact, about a minute before we went on air, a little voice came out. It was very basic, you know, just a bunch of wires and people sticking them together and winding up the wire and hoping it all worked. And a little voice came out from behind us and said, "Oh, we're off air. Sorry, we're off air." And it was about 1 minute to go. And it would have been only 10, 15 seconds. Just as the news was finishing, he managed to get the wires all back, the plugs in the right spot, and away we went. Very basic back in those days. Now, look, what I'd like to hear from you this morning is, yes, certainly any of those questions you've got that relate to your garden, but I'd like to hear from you if anyone remembers any unusual things that have happened on the Garden Clinic over the years. I can remember a few. but I'd love to hear from you. Any odd stories that you remember, people you might remember from the show way back over the last 46 years, more than half, nearly half the station's history. So it's a little bit of a reflection today on just what's been happening with the Garden Clinic over the last 46 years. Do you remember some odd stories that happened and things that I might have forgotten? I'd love to hear from you this morning, wherever you are, 131873. Some of those oddball things that happened on the Garden Clinic, plus, of course, your Garden Clinic questions, wherever you are, 131873. It's just exactly 11 minutes past six. We're heading to say good morning to you, Helen.
1: Oh, good morning, Graham. How are you?
0: I'm well. Yourself?
1: Very well, thank you. Congratulations on the show for so many years. I've been listening, and I love it.
0: Thank you. Yeah, it was fantastic yesterday. I was out with Michael McLaren, as I said, at Old Government House at Parramatta. And there were so many people there that were long-term listeners that come up and said g'day, and they remembered things.
1: Yes.
0: And that's what got me thinking. You know, in fact, one lady said she remembered when I didn't turn up in the studio and I broadcast from the car, which was true. Yeah, my phone, it wasn't a daylight saving switch. It was something else. My phone just decided not to, decided not to ring. It was in the days before the automatic thing used to happen on your phones. And I said, look, don't worry, just hook us up and we'll broadcast from the car. And we did for about 10 minutes flying down the M2.
1: Yeah.
0: How can I help you this morning, Helen?
1: Look, I want to plant a grevillea in a sunny spot, but I want those nice creamy blush ones, the cream with the big flowers.
0: Yes.
1: I'm going groceries, I see, and I'd like something like that. What's the name of one of those, Graham?
0: Okay. Now, for listeners, what Helen is asking for are basically those hybrids, grevilleas, that have been developed in Queensland. The Queensland hybridists, going back from old Mr. Gordon, who used to who created Robin Gordon, and then Robin Gordon's a shrub. About a 1.5 by 1.8. But if you want one of the taller ones, Peaches and Cream is one of my favourites. Peaches and Cream, it's got, and in fact, it's a good name because that's exactly what the flower is, a combination of those peachy pinks and creamy yellows all in the one flower. So it's a real stunner.
1: What does that grow, Graham?
0: It grows to around about 2 or 3 metres wide and about 2 metres high, just on about a little bit less than fence height.
1: Oh, that's okay.
0: Okay. Now, Ash Walker's in the studio with me. You grow a lot of grevilleas. You've seen a lot of grevilleas around your part of the world and travelling around the country, as you do. Any favourites that you'd like to add for Helen?
2: Oh, I'm certainly going to say... what's it called? I'm trying to remember the name. Superb.
0: Oh, yes.
2: That one's also very, very stunning.
0: Yes.
2: I love that one.
0: Yeah, put that on your list as well, Helen. Superb. It's also well named, and it's a beautiful colour too. So another one to add to your list.
1: Well, thank you so much. Congratulations again.
0: Thanks, Helen.
1: Every weekend. I love yourself.
0: Thanks a lot. All the very best to you. Thank you very much. Let's go to Santoso, long-time listener. I know that, Santoso. How are you this morning?
3: Hey, good. A bit cold here.
0: Yeah, how are you?
3: Good, thank you.
0: Yeah, good.
3: Graham, I have a lot of glass jar. I like to make hole at the bottom for drainage so I can put indoor plant.
0: Yep. Well, as you know, glass is very hard to drill holes in. We've got a young fellow.
3: I tried drill and broken.
0: Yes. Yes, it's pretty hard to get those holes in the glass in glass jars, but I was just about to say, I've got a young fella who lives with us and a lovely young fella from the bush and he's studying in Sydney. And he's got a little terrarium, and he's got his plants growing in a terrarium. No hole in the bottom, but he puts a lid on it for about half the day and then lets it off at night. So he doesn't have to water it very often, and the moisture builds up in the bottom and stays there, so you don't have to water them as much. So I reckon, Santoso, you should turn those glass jars into terrariums.
3: Terrarium, what? Yeah.
0: Yeah, terrariums. You can grow little ferns in there. In fact, if you go into some garden centres, I know Bunnings have got them as well, but a lot of garden centres have got those little tubes, tiny little tube plants, and they're only $2 or $3 each. And I've been buying some for my son because he's got a vertical garden with those little pockets in it, and I'm growing a lot of plants. I think I've grown about 25 or 30 so far, and I've got another couple during the week that I'm planting up into these little pockets for him. And I just buy 2 or 3 of those, and I've got 4 to plant up today. And they're just tiny, but they grow really well in little terrariums. They sometimes sell them as terrarium plants, but little ferns and all sorts of things. I'd be looking at that.
3: Oh, it's good.
0: And then you don't have to drill holes in the glass.
3: Oh, yeah, good. I will follow.
0: Okay. Good on you, mate.
3: Graham.
0: Yeah.
3: I like to give away loquat tree, Japanese plum.
0: Yes, a plum.
3: Yeah, Japanese plum. I have a lot.
0: Yeah, and what?
3: To give away.
0: Oh, to give away.
3: Yeah.
0: Oh, well, put them in a box out the front and put a sign out there, free Japanese plums to give away. Bit hard to do on the radio, Santoso, because we've got people listening from Perth to Brisbane and down to Launceston and everywhere in between. But if you put a little box out the front, they'll soon disappear. Put a sign on them, free fruit. Away they go. They'll disappear pretty smartly, mate. Lovely to have your company. I know you've been a long-term listener because you drop me a line every now and again. Great to have you there. Here on the Garden Clinic, we better have a break. And it's just coming up to 18 minutes past 6 o'clock.
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0: A couple of months back, I announced that the Brisbane City Council have announced, and I guess it's all the lead up to the Olympics, a whole new development right along the river, right up onto underneath the Story Bridge. Now, they're extending the development that was there. We stayed in a hotel there over Christmas, right under the bridge. Beaut spot, but by golly, did it come alive at night. It was fantastic. Well, they're going to extend that development right along the river, underneath the Story Bridge and beyond. It's going to be a great precinct. Well, the other one that's about to happen is right here in Sydney Town. Old Woolies, the Woolworth store, is going. Yeah, I'll tell you more about that later on because it's interesting to know the big square that's going to be built in front of the town hall in Sydney. Let's go to Brisbane now. Cherie, good morning.
14: Oh, hello. Thank you for taking my call.
0: My pleasure. How are you?
14: How are you here? We've got a bit of rain, so that's good.
0: Oh, yeah.
14: But quite cool now, actually. It's lovely, yeah, but I know the hot weather is hot.
0: Yes.
14: But anyway, I'm worried about my Buckinghamia.
0: Yes, beautiful everything. Tree.
14: Yes, and look, I bought it as a tiny little fellow that nobody wanted, and I took him on the bus and took him home.
0: Oh.
14: And 5 years later, yeah. Well, look, they attract the bees so profusely.
0: They do.
14: They have those beautiful, long, you know, like creamy yellow flowers.
0: It's like a grevillea spike, isn't it? A flower spike.
14: That's right, yeah. And the bees go berserk.
0: They do.
14: They've got them actually as trees for the streets.
0: Yes.
14: So also, you know, in Brisbane, and I've noticed that they are flowering at just my height, which is only 5'4", and yet I have this buckinghamia that I've looked after, and it's three times the height of the house. A little, and it won't flower. What's wrong with it?
0: Well, the thing with buckinghamia and what the nurseries do is they're all grown from seed. So it's a bit like the jacarandas, Cherie. The jacarandas all vary from being good to average flowering. Some flower very little jacarandas, and I suspect your buckinghamia might be a seedling grown one, and it's a bit of variation and not so good to flower.
14: Oh, it's an ivory curl tree, and it's supposed to attract the bees, and I thought I was doing the right thing.
0: Yeah, you were doing the right thing. You gave the tree a new home, a little seedling. It just hasn't turned out to be the best one that you would like, unfortunately.
14: Well, it's a beautiful plant anyway.
0: It's
14: warm, lovely, glossy green leaves. And it is a rainforest.
0: It is, yeah. And it gives a bit of shade in summer. So I guess that's a half the benefit, just not getting those flowers, which is a bit disappointing.
14: Oh, well, the bees are waiting.
0: The bees are waiting. You're quite right. But you're dull to look after the trees and look after the bees.
14: Maybe it's just a slow...
0: It could be.
14: Maybe
0: it
14: might just...
0: It might come good. How long's it been in the ground, Cherie?
14: 5 years, thanks.
0: 5 years, yeah. They normally flower... Look, it could be your year. It might be 5 years. It might be just your year. I used to plant a lot of them when I was working in parks and gardens. We used to plant them in sandy soil, in clay soil, and they just did well in all of them. And they flowered like the dickens. But maybe yours is just going to be a little bit slower. Let's cross our fingers and hope you get some flowers this summer.
14: I want those long spikes with the curled creamy florets. That's what I'm waiting for. The bees just absolutely love those.
0: They do. We'll cross our fingers for you, Cherie, and hope you get some.
14: Okay, thank you. You have a fantastic show.
0: You do. Thank you very much. Sure. And you have a great weekend, Cherie. Let's go to Wellington Point in Queensland. Bernice, good morning.
15: Oh, good morning, Graham. Thanks for taking me call, mate.
0: Cheers.
15: Yes, I need your advice about my African tulip tree.
0: Right. What's happening?
15: I want to kill them. They're lovely.
0: Yes.
15: They're a mess, and they've grown in places where when I've had my eyes closed, they've just shot up.
0: Yeah.
15: So I've put blackberry, I've drilled a few holes. They're probably about a metre in diameter, maybe just less.
0: Yes.
15: And I've drilled holes down the bottom, put blackberry tree killer in it, and I don't think it's making a great deal of difference.
0: Okay. Now, just be wary. The tree and blackberry killer, which is still sold in some places, it poisons the soil. So so you've got to be really careful of using tree and blackberry killer. It's an oldie, and it used to be very efficient, but we now know that it poisons the soil and nothing will ever grow there. So that's why...
15: Well, the thing is, it's broken into my sewage.
0: Oh, yeah, I know they do that. Well, you know, trees in the wrong spot.
15: It's causing problems. Oh, absolutely, yes. Yeah. I just closed my eyes for a few months and...
0: Yeah, that's what happened. Look, I think you may find that using either Roundup or Zero might be more efficient, using it the same way. But I think the Roundup and Zero is more efficient, and it doesn't poison the soil because it just works within the plant system itself. So maybe give that a go, Bernice. Sad to lose that African tulip tree. In fact, I think one of the first I really saw looking spectacular was at Broome Airport. So when you arrive at Broome Airport, there's one there and they've got this great big, huge, upright red flowers. And there's just like a whole bunch of tulips in a clump. Yeah, beautiful tree. I'm sorry that Bernice has got to lose hers. But when they get too big and they get into the sewer and the water and everything else, you've really got to take action. Okay. Thanks, Bernice, very much for your call here on the Garden Clinic. Let's say good morning to you, Paul. How can I help you this morning?
16: Well, good morning, Graham, to you and to your listeners. I've got an overgrown gardenia, and half of it's gone a little bit yellowy. I'm just wondering, is this the right time to prune it or not?
0: No, it's really not. Autumn is the best time. So, look, if you can just sort of put up with it in the meantime, I'll tell you what's not a bad ideal at this time of the year. When gardenias get tall and leggy and they lose their flowers and they lose their leaves and they start to die off, just give it that. Autumn is the time to prune it. And
16: Autumn.
0: And don't prune it any lower than where there are leaves. So if you prune it below the leaves, it's more than likely going to die. So when you do prune it next autumn, don't prune it any lower than where you've got a couple of pairs of leaves. The leaves, I think, are opposite. But, always leave a couple of leaves there, and that way it'll always come back. But in the meantime, what I would suggest to do is pinch out the tips. Just pinch out the tips because you're not sort of – it's preparing it for the prune next autumn. Okay, so pinch out the tips and feed it with kahuna. Now, what right. that will do, the kahuna and the pinching, just pinch out the tips or prune out the tips and then feed it up with kahuna, you'll get bushy growth lower down in the meantime. So next autumn, when you go to prune it, it'll be a bushier plant to start with. So when you prune the top down, all that leggy height, you may get a whole lot of new growth in the meantime that is nice and bushy and will help help you keep a nice compact gardenia next autumn. But that's what I'd be doing now, is just pinch out the tops, feed it with kahuna, water that in. I'm trying to get into the habit of saying apply the fertilizer into moist soil, either after rain or water it beforehand, then put the fertilizer on, then water it in. It goes down to the root system much more effectively and efficiently that way, Paul.
16: That makes a lot of sense, doesn't it? Yeah, that's right.
0: All righty.
16: All right, Grant. Have I got time just for a little question?
0: Sure.
16: Society garlic. Now, it's overgrown a little bit too. Can I trim that now or autumn again?
0: You know what you can do with society garlic is divide it up.
16: Oh, yes.
0: If you want to dig it up and divide it up, you can move it around the garden and share it with friends. You can dig it up and divide it up quite easily if you want to now.
16: Very good. All right, thank you so very, very much.
0: My pleasure, pal. Thank you for listening here on the Garden Clinic. Thanks, Paul. It's just on half past six. Alan says he remembers the show when it was recorded in black and white. Thank you, Alan. Pretty right. Yes, Gary's pondering that comment. Here on the Garden Clinic, we'll go for a break. It is exactly 6:30.
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0: Okay, the early birds have caught their worms and they're early callers. So if you'd like to join us now, we've gone through the first batch of callers. 131 873. Yeah, it's, it won't bite you. It's quite safe. So. I don't know about Gary. You know, he's a bit wild. 131 873 is my number. If you'd like to give me a call, if you've encountered something in the garden, or if you've got a memory on our 100th birthday. In fact, we were celebrating yesterday right across the network. We had programs coming from out on the harbour, down at Cronulla and the Shire. I was out at. Parramatta with Michael McLaren and his show there was just a brilliant show, lots of fun. And the boss was there, the new owner of the station was there, which was fantastic. Good to catch up with Arthur. Lots of listeners, a lot of listeners, and Garden Club members as well. By the way, the Queensland Orchid Society, they're holding their spring show this weekend, both days. There'll be lots of sales, big display, lovely displays, expert advice. 9 till 3 today, 8:30 till 2 p.m. tomorrow, and it's in the Belmont Shooting Complex in Queensland. That's Belmont in Queensland, not in in New South Wales. And that's on today, the Queensland Orchid Society show. The Western Suburbs Orchid Society is holding their annual winter show this weekend, today and tomorrow. They've got wonderful displays as well as plant sales. They've got a raffle happening as well and free advice. The thing that I'm getting from people during the week, last week and the week before, is that they are taking young people along to these shows, and they are getting youngsters involved in interested in gardening and interested in growing orchids. And that's how I got, in some ways, I got into more serious growing of plants in pots. And that was through my uncle who gave me a couple of Cymbidium orchids in a pot. I think I was about 9, maybe 10. And I just loved, and I fell in love with them then. And I've still got them. I've got a house full of orchids at the moment. They're all Cymbidiums out in the garden. Of course, I've got a lot of native orchids that Dendrobiums. Take your kids along, and these shows are really spectacular, and you'll get, you know, these are regular growers, mums and dads that are growing orchids and some professionals there as well. That's the Western Suburbs Orchid Society show, and that's in the Ashfield Mall today and tomorrow, and that's open during shopping centres. Now, the Far North Coast Australasian Native Orchid Society, now I mentioned these last week, they had a couple of shows on, and that's coming up from next Thursday. That's up in Lismore. So I'll give you more details about that on Sunday. Today, now this is Saturday only, the Australian Botanic Garden at Mount Annan have got their Sydney Science Trail Community Day. It's on today, Saturday the 22nd of August only, and they're celebrating National Science Week. The Australian Botanic Garden at Mount Annan is hosting the Sydney Science Trail Community Day. Behind the scenes look and tours through the knowledgeable science and horticultural teams. Now, look, honestly, if you're down that way and you've never been into the Australian Botanic Garden at Mount Annan, you'll be able to explore the plant bank, incredible, the National Herbarium of New South Wales, and even get into their plant nursery to have a look. And you'll see some of the original Wallamai pines were propagated way back in 1990. Well, they discovered it in 94. By 95, they were starting to get cuttings and whatever you're growing. And some of those plants are still there. They keep them as a special backup. lots of hands-on workshops. That's the Australian Botanic Garden at Mount Annan. And guess what? Entry is free. That's a ripper. Well done, boys and girls. That's a good one. And I've got a Queensland garden show, but I'll mention that in a second because I want to talk to Cameron. G'day, Cameron. How are you?
3: Hi, Graham. I'm good. How are you?
0: Yeah, good. Thanks, pal.
3: So I've got a dog. He's about 15 months old, and every sort of second or third day, he digs a small hole, whether it's in the grass or in the garden. I'm just wondering if there's a spray or something that's sort of not poisonous that we can put down to stop him digging.
0: No, in fact, I've had this question the odd time over the years, and I've spoken to Dr. Harry Cooper about it, and he said you can stop them from doing their business on your lawn and what have you, but when they're digging, you've actually got to train them. So you've got to spend some time with this dog and rouse on him so he knows that it's the wrong thing to do. If he does the digging around in the lawn, take him, and you're not there, take him over to it, stick his nose in it, give him a little tap on the nose, and then rouse on him and say, you know, Bruce, that's not the right thing. No. Okay. So and just give him a bit of a yell. Yeah, it's a training thing, I'm told.
3: Yeah.
0: I think that's going to be the best way to train that dog to stop digging in the grass and digging up like a bandicoot. I think over time, when you spend a little bit of time with him, training him and telling him it's wrong, and each time he does it, just keep doing it and keep doing it. And then when he's good, give him a reward. Give him a little reward.
3: Yeah.
0: And I think you'll find, Cameron, that's going to help a great deal.
3: Fantastic. Okay, makes sense.
0: My pleasure, pal. Okay.
3: Thanks, Graham.
0: It's just coming up to, it's 21 minutes to 7 o'clock.
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0: Let's head to Queensland, to Waterford West. That's up in the northwest of Brizzy. Yeah, Carolyn, good morning.
9: Hello, Graham. Good to have you back.
0: Thank you. Good to be back.
9: Look, we have a lot of trouble with roses up here because they don't like the humidity, which we

0: that's what you want when you're planting out roses. So it's sea mungus pellets, Carolyn, that you want in the bottom of the hole. Can I just add a little comment about roses in Queensland?
1: Mm.
0: It's a long, long time ago and would have been very early when we started the show back in 1980. So it might have been 81, 82. One of England's oldest rose growers, he used to write a lot of books. He was on radio and a bit of television. In fact, he was a close friend of the Queen Mother, and the Queen Mother used to go to him for rose growing advice. And I've seen photographs of the two of them because my uncle was involved with some of the gardens and parks in London, and Uncle Tom had a photograph of this. Gotcha, and I just can't think of his name. But he came to Australia, and we had him on the show after he'd been to Brisbane, and he did a couple of shows up in Brisbane. Then he came to Sydney, and I said, "How'd you find Brisbane?" And he said, "They're growing all the wrong roses." And I said, "What do you mean?" And he said, "They've got too many petals." He said their humidity, even higher than Sydney, he said in Queensland, grow roses with fewer petals. And you're the first caller in 46 years that I can remember that I've actually given that tip out from an expert rose grower who just lobbed. What colour is it?
1: I've got white and I've got pink.
0: Icebergs.
1: And I've got a bush one and two standards.
0: Yep.
1: I've lost quite a few roses. I've lost quite a few because the black spot hits them and you just can't get them back, you know.
0: Well, there are two things. One, avoid the yellow roses, except David Austin's Golden Celebration and a couple of those are disease-free. The rose that Next Sense Royal Institute for Deaf and Blind Children brought out with my name on it, it's completely disease-free. You won't get any black spot, and it's just a rose called Graham Ross, and it supports the Deaf and Blind Children Association, which is really important, and it's completely disease-free. Now, it's bred to be disease-free, as is Golden Celebration. So David Austin created a couple of disease-free roses that you won't get any black spot. Now, the other thing to put in your kit, so have a look for some of those yellow roses that are resistant to black spot, and the newer ones certainly are, and go for those that are a little bit more open. Instead of having those, you know, 60, 70 petals, have ones that have got maybe 10, 20 petals or singles. Now, David Austin just brought out a new rose, hasn't come to Australia yet, but I'm looking forward, and it was called the King's Rose after King Charles, and it's a beautiful rose, and it's completely open so that the bees can get the pollen from the stamens. So it's another single open rose, or semi-single anyway, but for you, there is a new product that you can use that's a granule, and it's Rich Grows Black Spot Killer. It's a fungus control and it's a granule. So you just sprinkle it on the soil and water it in. So there's no spraying. You just sprinkle it on the soil, water it in, and it controls black spot and a lot of other fungus problems that get on roses. How good's that?
1: It's good because when you spray and then it might rain and you spray it, it's no good.
0: That's right.
1: So much trouble looking after the roses here.
0: Yeah, exactly.
1: I have lost a few and I haven't replaced them because it's just too hard.
0: Yeah. No, well, go have a look at the hardware or the local garden centre for Rich Grow, and it's their fungus killer, and it's a granule. It's black spot and fungus killer. And it says Rich Grow, and it's in a little red bottle. Sprinkle it on the soil. There's another one that controls insects, and there's another one that controls the fungus. The fungus one has only been released for a short while, but it's fantastic for roses.
1: Oh, that's good, because I heard you say that name.
0: Yeah.
1: And I forgot what it was. I thought I must ring you and find out what it is.
0: Yep, okay. So it was the sea mungus pellets for the roses, and get hold of that Rich Grow control too for the black spot.
1: Okay, thank you so much.
0: My pleasure, Carolyn. All the best to you. Take care. Good morning to you in Queensland, 4BC and 2GB right across the country. It's coming up to 12 minutes to 7 o'clock.
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3: 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So you get a lot of benefits there. And we're sending boxes all over the country, Adelaide and Brisbane during the week, down to Melbourne, right across New South Wales, inland New South Wales. So it's great to have so many people joining the Garden Clinic at this time of the year. Okay, that's simple and easy to do. Let's go up to the Central Coast now. Gary, good morning.
9: Morning, Graham. How are you,
3: pal? I'm well, pal. Yourself?
9: Good, mate. Look, my orchids, they're in bud for, months.
3: Yep.
9: A lot of them, and they're just starting to break out now in the flower.
3: Beautiful.
9: But But the foliage is all yellow. All my orchid foliage is yellow. There's not much green about it at all.
3: Okay. Now, I'll tell you what I did. I learnt as a youngster, and it's changed over time. It gets modified as you grow older and you get more experience from people. I've been feeding my cymbidium orchids with strikeback. Now, strikeback yep. comes in a liquid or it comes in a pellet. Now, yep. What I would do with yours, by the way, is I'd get hold of the liquid strikeback and I'd water that on now. Now that the orchids are coming into bud, it won't correct the leaves. It'll correct the leaves for that will come later on in the year, October, November, December, when you're getting new leaves on your orchids. The fertilizer will then start to help. Then you can start to use the pellets. But at the moment, if you use the liquid, it'll help the flowers, really help the flowers come along. And then later in the year, when you repot or when you're putting them in the shade before you bring them out into the sunshine next year, you can start to put the pellets on, the strikeback pellets. I have never had such beautiful orchids in the last couple of years. And I'm running out of space. I keep dividing them as I did last year. And I've now got 20, and I'm running out of shelf. And a good mate of mine gave me a couple of trellises, which he didn't need in his nursery, and I've got them sitting off the ground. And one's in the shade, one's in the sun, so I can move all of them in and out of the sun as I need. After Christmas, they need to be in full sun and keep the fertilizer up to them. It's something that people forget. They need full sun, not the shade house. They need to be in full sun, but keep that strike back pellets up to them after the finished flowering and at the end of spring, beginning of summer, get the pellets onto them. But if you start to do that with the liquid now, it'll help the flowers, Gary, at least.
9: Oh, beautiful! All right, mate. Yeah, I've got the liquid. I just wasn't sure whether to put it on while they're in flower.
3: Yep, no, that's okay. It'll help the flowers come along. Okay.
9: Yeah, oh, beautiful, mate. Yeah, okay. Yeah, they're in sun, but, yeah, you're right about the multiply. They do multiply.
3: Yeah, they do. Yeah, and now, look, if they're too big in the pot, they don't mind being a little bit root-bound, but eventually they start to grow over the pot. Then you can divide them if you need to.
9: Beautiful. Okay.
3: Cheers, buddy.
9: Thank you very much, Graham.
3: All the best to you, mate. Take care. Here on the Garden Clinic, it's coming up to 4 minutes to 7 o'clock.
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3: And a very good morning to you. 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Graham Ross here with the Garden Clinic on our 100th birthday of 2GB. Great to celebrate with Michael McLaren and the rest of the crew yesterday, right across the country, right across the city. They were broadcasting across Australia, celebrating 100 years of this radio station back in 1926. It kicked off. It actually kicked off on a Sunday because it was organised by semi-religious sort of group, the theologians. Thank you, Gary. Yeah, the theologians. Look, you know, the biggest show in Australia is the Melbourne International Flower and Garden Show. We've been taking tours down there for a long time, but we extended them some years ago to take in some of Victoria's finest gardens. Coombe Estate. Yes, that's her ladyship. how incredible is that? And when that garden was set up by Dame Nellie Melba, she created a beautiful garden and a fantastic home. Well, we visit the garden at Coombe Estate in this tour. 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It's another beautiful garden that we visit. And there's quite a few others, including a tour, a special tour around the Melbourne International Flower and Garden Show. 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
16: It's 7 o'clock. Good morning. I'm Georgina Winter. An alleged Russian spy has been remanded in custody in Brisbane after being charged with foreign interference. Police allege the dual Russian-Australian citizen embedded himself within the Ukrainian army to gather information for Russian intelligence. The 27-year-old made no application for bail in court yesterday. He'll reappear in October. A 28-year-old man has died following a single-vehicle crash in Logan overnight. It's understood he lost control and crashed while driving through Greenbank at around 8:30 last night. While the driver died at the scene, his passenger was uninjured. The lawyer representing two women in an alleged sexual assault case involving the Sydney Swans says his clients plan to sue five stood-down stars in Victoria's Supreme Court. The players, including vice-captain Isaac Heaney, have been handed season-ending suspensions for breaching club standards. The Swans are denying rumours other club officials were involved, maintaining the five suspended were the only team members present. Nationals leader Matt Canavan believes his former colleague Barnaby Joyce is still a gnat at heart. Mr. Joyce sensationally defected to One Nation last year, arguing the Nationals have lost their way and no longer stand for regional Australia. Senator Canavan believes One Nation isn't focused on the regions and he would welcome Mr. Joyce back to the fold.
17: It's such a great privilege to serve your nation. I try and repay that faith that's on over here, you know, with the National supporters. It's a shame, I think, what's happened. It's I think, a gnat at heart.
16: Property developers are warning tenants face rental hikes of up to 20% over the next 2 years in the wake of the government's tax changes. First home buyer inquiries have reportedly halved as buyers step back from the market. Realtors are projecting a 36% drop in residential land sales nationwide, putting rentals in higher demand. Cricket history is being made in Queensland this weekend. Mackay's Harrop Park is set to host the men's test match between Australia and Bangladesh, marking the first time the venue has hosted a men's test and making it the 12th venue in the country to do so. Chief Executive Adrian Young says the milestone was made possible by the development of the Great Barrier Reef Arena.
18: This elite cricket has come about through the development of the Great Barrier Reef Arena. We've been really lucky with the state and federal government government who put some money in to build the Great Barrier Reef Arena Stage 1, which has taken us to the next level where we're being talked about as the best regional cricket facility in the country.
16: In finance, one Australian dollar is buying 71.6 US cents.
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16: NRL's reigning premiers have secured redemption from last week's devastating loss to the Warriors, taking out the Raiders 34-30 in Canberra. It's the first win in five games for the Broncos, who claim a much-needed two competition points in a bid to stay out of second last in the standings. Coach Michael Maguire labelling it a performance the whole squad can be proud of.
20: I'm really pleased for my players and staff and everyone involved. Obviously, we've been through a bit of a period where had to really stick together.
16: In last night's other clash, the Dolphins have taken five in a row, knocking over the Eels 34-16. The Lions have taken a third straight AFL win, beating the Magpies by 63. And in supercars, qualifying for the Ipswich Super 440 will get underway later this morning. It's 4 minutes past seven.
19: 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So add it to your phone now. Brisbane's 4BC.
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22: G'day, Brizzy. There's a broken down car at Rocklea on the Ipswich motorway. They're pulled over onto the shoulder westbound just after Granard Road exit. There's no real delays, but slow down on approach. There's a crane being dismantled in South Brizzy today. Mollison Street is closed in both directions. You'll need to find another way around and expect delays and roadworks underway. Currabee, Winifred Street is closed between Beanley Road and Rubicon Crescent roundabout in both directions. Ash Turner on your traffic leader, Brisbane's 4BC.
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16: Cloudy over Brisbane this morning with light winds reaching a top of 22 degrees in the city, the same in Ipswich and 20 on the Bayside. Looking ahead, tomorrow a shower or two with a top of 24 degrees and similar conditions on Monday. On Moreton Bay, variable winds below 10 knots, seas below half a metre. Right now, it's 10 degrees at Rosewood. I'm Georgina Winter with more news at 8 on your news leader, Brisbane's 4BC.
15: And now, the Garden Clinic continues right across Australia.
3: And a very good morning to you. Graham Ross here with the Garden Clinic. Ash Walker's in the studio with me. We'll have a chat to Ash shortly about what he's been up to in his garden. Might be giving you some tips for your garden. This is our 100th birthday of 2GB, celebrating right throughout this weekend. A big day yesterday. And, of course, the actual event back in 1926, I got it right, started tomorrow, actually. But it's the celebration, because everyone was on air yesterday, was a big event. And 2GB, 100 years. I've been here nearly half that time. It's been interesting evolution. Do you remember any of the special events that we've broadcast, the Garden Clinic? We'd like to go back some of your memories of events that happened on the Garden Clinic in the last 46 years. We'd love to hear from you just to celebrate some of our events, both interesting, unusual, good, bad and indifferent, that have happened to the Garden Clinic show over the last 46 years. We'd love to hear from you. 131873. We celebrate our birthday next Easter, which will be our 47th year here at the station. And it's been a fantastic time, evolution. Caught up with the new owner yesterday, Arthur Laundy, lovely guy. And he was out of Parramatta at Old Government House of Parramatta. Lovely to catch up with him. And both the bosses were there. It was good to catch up with Greg and Luke. Enjoying a whole group of listeners all sitting around, had a few sandwiches and things, listening. And in my case, we were listening to Michael McLaren broadcasting his show from Parramatta. But other broadcasters were all over the country, which was great. Fantastic to have the station broadcasting its 100th birthday. Let's go to Wollongong now, down the south of Sydney. Peter, good morning.
1: Good morning, Graham. Happy birthday to GB.
3: Yeah, happy birthday to 2GB. Dead right, mate. That's 100 years. Not bad.
1: You guys every day.
3: Good on you.
1: I listen to you guys, all of you.
3: Beautiful. Good on you, mate. Well done. 10 out of 10 to you.
1: That's right. That's right. Listen, I got a problem with you with avocado trees. Yeah. Produced from a seed 12 years ago.
3: Yes.
1: I only once produced avocado. That was 1.5 year ago. How long I had to wait to have a full production for this trip? Because it's a tall, around 4.5 to 5 meters tall.
3: Okay, look, the it's a really good comment to make, Peter, and other listeners. I know kids love to grow avocados from seed. It's a great big seed, and it grows and germinates pretty reliably, and kids can have fun growing it. Then it gets too big and you pop it in the garden and you're waiting for avocados. The problem is, from seed, Peter, they vary enormously, as do jacarandas. They vary enormously from seed. So some will fruit from seed in about 10 years. Some I have known, and we've had callers ring in, and they said, oh, no, mine didn't start fruiting till 15 years, and my son who grew it is now married and left home. And he said, so that was a good 15 years for that plant to start producing fruit. So if I could, I'd send you out a bunch of patients in the mail, because you're going to need a little bit more patience. At least your plant, Peter, has started to fruit. So if you got some last year, then keep the fertilizer up to that. They respond to good fertilizing and good mulching, because they're a tropical plant that likes to be given plenty of oomph to get it going. So don't be afraid to fertilize them, but certainly you need a bit more patience. But it has at least started to fruit, which is good.
1: Yes, indeed. That's what I was happy with. That 5 avocado last year was, I said, oh, great. Now, fruit will be every year.
3: Oh, well.
1: Really?
3: Well, you got something happening, which is good. At least you won't have to wait. You won't have to wait 15 years for it, maybe.
1: Okay, all right, okay. Another thing, a lot of branch, they died up.
3: Yeah.
1: That's it. It's common to have those branches die?
3: Yes, it is.
1: I have to prune the plant often.
3: Yes, you get one of those long arm pole pruners where you can extend the arm out and bit of rope on the blade and pull it down and cut it off so you don't get up on a ladder. Ladders are deadly for gardeners. But certainly, yeah, they do that. And I think it's very likely, a lot of people think, oh, it's got borer. But I think it's humidity. They don't, just some conditions they don't seem to like. In Queensland, they grow beautifully, and even northern New South Wales, around anywhere from Lismore north, even Port Macquarie north, they grow really well. But there are a lot of fruit in Sydney. So, yeah, but those dead branches are quite common. Don't worry about it.
1: So I just cut off the...
3: Just cut them off.
1: That's it.
3: Yeah, just cut them off.
1: Without cutting the rest of the tree.
3: Yep, you won't need to do any other pruning. Just cut off those dead branches.
1: All right. Thank you, Graham. I appreciate your help.
3: Good on you, Peter. Take care. Let's head off to Wayne at Caringbah. Good morning.
2: Oh, good day, Graham. How are you?
3: Yeah, good, mate. Yourself?
2: Yeah, well, thank you. I've called you up a few times to get advice on this project, and it's going really well. I replanted all these golden canes around our pool, so that's worked lovely.
3: Yep, remember that.
2: I was talking to the guy down in Flower Power the other day, and he was using lawn food as fertiliser for them, said it's the best thing for them, and also a bit of urea just to get some nitrogen into the leaves. And I thought, well, seeing things are going well, I thought I'd check in with you before I do anything.
3: Well, I'm glad you did, because urea is a nightmare. So if you're using Sudden Impact for lawns, it's a gentle way to feed them. All the nutrition, the nitrogen is there, which is what urea is. What you can sometimes get with urea is really serious root burn, really serious root burn. So just stick with the Sudden Impact for Lawns. It's got the nitrogen, the phosphorus, the potassium. It's got calcium. It's got all the benefit and the micronutrients that golden canes need. It's all in that. It's all in that fertilizer. But as I now trying to remember, make sure the soil's damp before you put the fertilizer on. And then, if you like, yeah, I say you're going to get some rain later. But if you want to water it in with Populate or water it in with Go-Go Juice, they've got multiple versions of seaweed in them. And those multiple different types of seaweed really do help make the fertilizer work even better. So I'm using that a lot more. I used to use it on my camellias, and I'm now using it on everything. I water it in. But yeah, we've just been planting all these new roses. We put Seamungus pellets in the bottom of the hole, but we water them in with Populate, and they're already starting to really take, and the buds are starting to burst. So it's going to be a good spring. I would think we might even get some flowers this spring on these roses. But certainly, just use the Sudden Impact for Lawns, Wayne.
2: Oh, thanks, Graham. Just on that point, I'll let you go, but I do have a 20-kilo bag of Seamungus pellets, which I've had for about a year. Are they okay also to use, or would you prefer not?
3: We had exactly that question a couple of weeks ago, and I asked Yui, and he said, no, quite okay to use.
2: Okay, excellent. Thanks for the help.
3: Good on you, pal. Well, in fact, we had a class with Dr. Yuri Stroer online. It was one of those Zoom conferences that we had with Yuri right across Australia. There were dozens and dozens of people joined us for a chat during the week from 11 to 1 last Wednesday with Dr. Yuri Stroer. And we went through so much information. It was just absolutely full on. A lot of questions we're able to ask him, and the listeners were able to join in. We'll do another one in the evening. So this one was during the day, and we'll do it during the evening with some of our other experts during the week. We'll have during the year. Here on the Garden Clinic, it's 16 past 7.
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3: Well, it's that time of the year, you know, when they start to have pests coming into the house and they start to give you a bit of grief and you're wondering what the hell that noise is in the roof. Well, I can tell you, it's rats and mice. They're causing chaos. If they're causing that sort of damage at your place, you can hear them scurrying around. You need the Pestrol Rodent Free Max. Now, it's been helping Australians do exactly that. Control. That's what you want. Doesn't kill them. It just keeps them out of the house. Here's Pat Panetta from Pestrol to give us all the details. Good morning, Pat.
11: Hi there, Graham. That's the one. Yeah, the Pestrol Free is now the Pestrol Rodent Free Max. So it's been evolved over the last decade here at Pestrol. So it's tougher on rats and mice. It helps to control those cockroaches. And they're annoying, they cause damage, and they carry disease.
3: Yeah, nasty. And rats, look, their teeth don't stop growing either, constantly growing. So they're always chewing away on something. So how does the Rodent Free Max actually work, Pat?
11: It keeps them away, as you told us in the intro there, just it sends a sound or there's a technology that sort of repels the rats and mice. It creates an environment that I want to stay in. So you simply plug it in. It works 24/7. There's no refills. There's no mess. And you're not handling any rodents.
3: Yeah. And you certainly don't want that. Look, if you've got a bigger home, you might need two, one upstairs and one downstairs. Or if it's got a really big U-shaped house and you might need two there. But there's no risk at all, is there, Pat?
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3: 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Problem solved. Okay, we're going to have a look at Nina's garden at the moment. Good morning, Nina.
12: Good morning. I would like to plant some dahlias out the front garden, and I just wanted to know any tips around soil prep, tips and tricks to encourage copious and large blooms.
3: Okay. It gets down to two things, really, or three. Mm-hmm. Sunshine, so a nice sunny spot. Shade, if it goes into shade during the afternoon or in the morning, if you can get a nice full sunny day spot, then that's going to be the best benefit. The second one is they do like a fairly rich soil. So dig in lots of cow manure, a lot of compost. If you haven't got your own compost, you can dig in chock-a-block. You can buy that at your local garden centre. Dig that into your soil. So there's plenty of nutrition there. And the other thing is, and it's a bit of a weird one, that the tuber is a bit like a sweet potato, but only it has more water in the tuber. So if the soil is really boggy or damp or gets waterlogged during a bit of rain, then the tuber's going to rot before you get some new growth happening. So just make sure you've got good drainage. I often, when I'm planting new ones, Nina, I often put a bit of pea gravel or some crushed granite or something in the bottom of the hole, a bit of coarse sand in the bottom of the hole, just so that there's a bit of drainage there for the short time. It's generally only a couple of hours if you get a heavy dump of rain or if the soil's moist and normally, naturally, then you need that tuber to be sitting in reasonably dry, certainly not wet conditions, and then you're off and running. Now, when they start to grow, that's when you can start to feed them. When the shoots start to come through the soil, you can then start to sprinkle. Now, I feed all our dahlias, honestly. We've got an incredible collection of dahlias, which I've just divided up. And the segment will be on my YouTube channel, on Garden Clinic TV, on the YouTube channel where I've divided the tubers up. I haven't divided them for about 4 or 5 years, honestly. We were getting 30 and 40 huge sweet potato-like tubers coming from some of the varieties when we dug them up. So we've recorded how to do that and then how to sort them out, and I'm just waiting for them to start to shoot. Some are under the house and some are in the garden shed and some are in the garage. I've got tubers everywhere. The good thing is that we'll have plenty to share for our cake and cuttings day for the Garden Clinic Club members that are coming up shortly later in spring. But start to feed them, and I fertilise ours with Sudden Impact for roses, and that gets them out. So that really gets the growth on them and really helps them. Plenty of the right sort of nutrition that dahlias need.
12: Oh, fantastic. And do I just cut them back at period? I've read on the internet sometimes they cut as they start growing and encourages sprouts? Or?
3: Yeah, look, to a point, I find that most of the new hybrids tend to divide themselves quite naturally. Yes, you can pinch the tips out when they get to, I used to say the length of a kiddie's ruler, about 12 inches, about 10 or 15 centimetres long, and you can pinch them out at that point. If you really want to do that, you can. I find the newer hybrids tend to divide themselves anyway. Ash is in the studio. He grows a heap of dahlias. What do you do with yours? Do you prune them?
13: Last season we had a very, very warm summer it was. And, of course, we had to sort of prune them back just to get that sort of regenerative energy and leaf growth back into them. But a big tip I like to do is actually staking. I don't like to use one individual stake. I like to use three or four on the same plant because airflow is very, very important, I find, because dahlias, especially on the leaves, they can get sooty mold and those sort of things. So I also like to remove the bottom part of the leaves from the ground, maybe 20 to 30 centimetres, just remove those leaves. But airflow is quite important. Also,
3: I remember you telling me that once when you were in our garden having a look at ours. So remove those lower leaves. Yeah, this is when they're well on the grow, and it does allow the air to get in there. They are a bit susceptible because they're very leafy naturally, whether you prune the tips out or not. They're very leafy naturally, and the high humidity does encourage disease. A good tip, three or four stakes, and that way you can open the plant out a bit, tie the plants to a stake, open them out so get the sun and the air into the centre of the plant, reducing the incidence of disease.
12: Perfect. Oh, that's fantastic. Thank you. And my mum's listening and I want to say I love you, Debbie.
3: Good on you, Debbie. Good on you, Nina. Well done.
12: Thank you both.
3: All the best to you. Take care. And for those who are listening to us in hospital, a very fond wishes from all of us here. Good health and quick recovery. And I hope you're not in there too long. But I know a lot of people listening to us in hospital at the moment. Look after the nurses. They're doing a great job. Here on the Garden Clinic, it's now 27 past 7.
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14: Broken down car remains in place at Rocklea on the Ipswich motorway. They're pulled over onto the shoulder westbound just after Granard Road exit. There's no real delays at the moment, but slow down on approach and keep an eye out. There's a crane being dismantled in South Brizzy today. Mollison Street closed in both directions. You'll need to find another way and there will be delays. And roadworks underway at Currabee. Winifred Street closed between Beanley Road and Rubicon Crescent roundabout. Ash Turner, Brizzy's 4BC.
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3: 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That's in Queen Street, Marburg, just a part of the city of Ipswich in Queensland. I hope you have a good show. Let us know tomorrow how it was and how it went. Now, the Manning River Orchid Show. Lots of orchid shows on at this time of the year, and they've been held now right across the country. The Manning River Orchid Show, it's on today only, Saturday only. These are Saturday events only. There'll be displays again, plant sales and potting demonstrations. Oh, that's a good one. Gives people tips on how to repot their orchids. Today only, 9 a.m. till 2 p.m. It's in Taree, okay? Beautiful Taree in the Uniting Church Hall, okay? In Albert Street in Taree. So if you're heading up that way, Manning River Orchid Show in Taree in the Uniting Church Hall today only from 9 till 2 p.m. Okay, let's go to Hornsby Heights and say good morning to you, Valerie.
28: Oh, good morning, Graham. I got a Protea Little Prince. It's got three proteas on it. It's in a 20-centimetre pot. Do I need to repot it?
3: No. No, long as you keep it well drained. It doesn't mind a little bit of bush tucker fertilizer, but certainly and not too much else. But just keep it well drained. And that little prince is a beautiful little plant. It'll stay in that pot, I'd say, for another year or two.
28: Oh, really? In a 20-centimeter pot?
3: Yep, yep. I think you'll find it'll stay. Certainly. After flowering next year, you might want to repot it next year. The great thing about it is you'll get flowers in pots where you put them in the garden and they just hate wet feet, yeah? And wet feet can be a half an hour of rain, and the plants, the root systems rot off very quickly. So, I think in a pot you've got the best thing for that little protea.
28: So how often should I water it?
3: Well, look, if it's draining well, and sometimes it's best to get it up off the pot off the ground so you can see that the water's trickling through the pot. But I'd only water it maybe twice a week, less during winter. But just be wary during summer. They'd like it dry, but they don't mind a little bit of moisture. And if you add a little bit of, not so much populate, but go-go juice to the water, that really, really helps keep the root system nice and healthy.
28: Wonderful. One more question. My palms are turning yellow, my golden cane.
3: Yes.
28: Do I do to stop it?
3: Okay. Look, it's at the end of winter. We had a caller earlier about his golden cane palms. They do it in Sydney. They're much happier the further north you go, all the way to Cape York. But the further north you go, the golden cane is happier. So cut off the yellow leaves and then feed it up with some sudden impact for lawns, and that gives the energy and the nutrition to get new leaves on it, new growth, Valerie.
28: Thank you ever so much, Graham, and have a lovely day.
3: Yep, all the best to you. Thanks very much for your call. Celebrating 100 years to GB, 100 years of the station, and so many amazing stories have come through, and it's been an exciting week. And I celebrated yesterday with Michael McLaren on his fantastic show. He's a bright spark, Michael. I like him. And so I gave him a book that I was given at the 60th anniversary of 2GB, it was written, I can't remember who the author was, but it was an interesting book on the first 60 years. Now the station's celebrating 100 years, and I got the book I'd only been here a year or two, we were all given a copy, and I thought, oh, I'll pass mine on, hand on the baton to a great broadcaster, and Michael was pleased to accept the book. But we've had lots of stories about the station and about people and different people that came through. David Kosh was on the station yesterday. Koshy was here doing a show on the weekends, and of course then his television career took over and off he went. Ian Holland was on the station during the week as well, reminiscing from his time here. He was here two or three times in different roles, as well as being on air and then went into a management role. Amazing, amazing century of broadcasting here on 2GB. Right after this break, there's lots more. It's 27 minutes to 8 o'clock.
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3: Here on the Garden Clinic, taking your calls if you'd like to reminisce about the last, our 46 years here at 2GB and some of the hiccups and things and fun that we've had, some of the mistakes we've made. I remember a broadcaster we had from London and honestly, the whole airwaves went completely berserk, and we were broadcasting from the Home Office of all places in the early days, and it was a bit like a bomb shelter during the war, and all the electronics completely went berserk for about half an hour of the show, and I think our brains were like spaghetti at the end of the show, but we got through it okay. On the line, the chief from the Independent Garden Centres Group is on the line, Peter Thorburn. Good morning to you from Honeysuckle Gardens.
26: Good morning, Graham. How are you?
3: I'm well, pal. Yourself?
26: Yeah, I'm fantastic. I also want to reminisce on behalf of the Independent Garden Centre Group, of which you're our proud patron, but really on behalf of all garden centres in Australia. Because you're the last person to blow his own trumpet, so I'm going to blow it a little bit. Oh. I just wanted to tell your listeners how grateful the 40 or 50 members of IGC are for your 40 or 50, I think it's 46 and a bit actually, of non-stop garden clinic broadcasting on 2GB. Which a little birdie told me is a world record for longevity in radio broadcasting.
3: Yes, I heard that too during the week.
26: That's amazing. And that's not to mention the many books you've published, your travel company taking people to the far-flung gardening ends of the earth, your well-deserved Australian Government Award of an AM, your Veitch Horticultural Medal, a very rare event from the Royal Horticultural Society, your Garden Clinic magazines, your television career, your establishment of the Australian Garden Council. I'm running out of breath, mate. Your ongoing mentoring of countless young students during and after your long teaching TAFE career, but also something that not many of your listeners will know, and they should, and that is in the depths of despair during COVID in 2020 and on the Easter Saturday that you celebrated 40 years of radio broadcasting on 2GB, you almost single-handedly, with a minor amount of help from the then Minister of Agriculture, David Littleproud, you saved Australian garden centres by convincing the federal government of the need for people to be allowed to cocoon at home with gardening. And David Littleproud later thanked you at an IGC conference for saving countless lives and the mental health of thousands of Australians, not only the 500,000 who listen to you every weekend, probably more, but including all Aussies. And during those COVID years, our industry grew to over $20 billion and over 50,000 jobs in our sector were saved. That's down to you. and locally owned independent garden centres around Australia owe you an enormous debt of gratitude that can never be repaid as they continue to play their important role in our community as pillars of gardening wisdom, inspiration and personal service. So this is an opportunity to congratulate 2GB, but more importantly you, for the enormous and passionate contribution you and Sandra have made. Not being satisfied after many years of organising Australian horts to work in England and France at world-famous gardens, and your assistant today, Ash Walker, is an outstanding young man and an example of that. In recent years, I've been privileged to assist you at the Japanese-Australian Exchange Scheme for Young Horticulturists, which is yet another opportunity for Australian horties to expand their horizons and become industry leaders. Mate, your legacy is immense. And if you do the maths, by the way, in another 8 years, 2GB will be celebrating 108 years and you'll be celebrating 50% of that 108 years of continuous broadcasting. So that's why they call you Tarzan of the Horticultural Garden, always coming to the rescue.
3: Mate, I thank you very much. They're very kind and generous words. I love this station. I love the program. I love the industry. And it's one that I've been enormously fortunate to have been in literally since I was 11 when I started work at my local garden centre, and that was a long time ago, and it's been an immense enjoyment, especially with young people. I did love teaching, but I discovered, and somebody said to me once, and in fact it was an executive from the ABC told me, he said, yeah, well, you're teaching a couple of dozen kids every class, he said, and you get into radio and you'll be talking to hundreds of thousands of people, and he said, you've got

0: Yeah, I was told during the week it's a unique broadcast now. We've moved into territory that no one else has ever done. The same broadcaster on the same station at the same time slot for nearly 50 years. Right after this break, we will... Okay. Oh, he wants to go and have his morning tea. Okay, and his coffee. Dr. Yui Strah here on the Garden Clinic. Stay with us. We had a fantastic chat with Yui during the week with one of our Zoom classes. He's here again on this Saturday. And Yui, he wants to talk about those little microbes that have been, what they've been up to in your soil over winter. Yeah, well, I guess they've been asleep, but we'll find out from Dr. Yui. Good morning.
1: Good morning, Graham. Yes, well, yeah, you have been on radio for a long, long time now, over 46 years. Well, go figure, eh? Who would have thought?
0: Who would have thought? When I'm only 38, you know, I must have been when I was in the pram. Yeah. Now, what have these little microbes, these little critters, been doing? Have they been fast asleep over winter?
1: Well, you know, the funny thing is, you know, I'm looking out of my garden, I'm seeing that the flowers are bursting open and that several are showing diverse on the leaves. So, you know, we know we're not far away from spring, maybe a week or so, and that really means that the nutritional requirements of your plants have started to ramp up. And while the soil temperatures may be still on the cooler side for another 4 to 8 weeks, those microbes have still been busy over those winter months. And, you know, as we know, that as the temperature drops, the metabolic activity of soil bacteria and fungi slow down, but they don't stop. And this is really a crucial aspect of both soil and actually plant health.
0: Okay, so they don't stop. I guess that makes sense that the microbes would slow down when the soil gets cold. But why is that activity over winter so important for plants?
1: Well, those microbes have been busy breaking down those old roots, the leaves and the other organic matter. And obviously they use some of that material for their own growth. But in that process, they're also releasing nutrients and making them available in the soil. So in that way, they've actually been preparing a smorgasbord of nutrients for your plants as they come out of winter. Another important role they play, particularly over winter, is when they, as heavy rains or we have issues with soil compaction and structure, the microbes, both the bacteria and fungi, are really critical at maintaining that. So the bacteria, they secrete sticky substances, so they bind soil particles together, while their fungi with their hyphal net basically help to keep those soil particles in place. And, you know, as we head towards the end of winter, because those microbes have been busy digesting and growing and the plants haven't been secreting sugars into the soil, they start to run out of food. And what actually happens then is that the soil microbes begin to actually die. They literally spill their guts, so to speak.
0: Good heavens above. Now, from our conversation, that doesn't sound like an ideal scenario, is it?
1: Well, you would think not, right? But microbes dying is actually an essential part of the whole nutrient cycle. As these microbes die, they literally flood the soil with nutrients, which proves been trapped within their bodies, you know, especially things like nitrogen. So that helped it from keeping, that helped it from stopping actually leaching away. And the remains of those dead microbes, so we call that the microbial necromass, that contributes to a really stable form of carbon, and it adds to that pool of organic matter and humic substances. But the good news is that this microbial community, they recover very quickly, especially once the plants start secreting sugars and other compounds back in the soil. So within a few weeks of spring, everything's back to normal. In fact, the numbers are probably higher than they are any other time of the year. And this is why mulching and feeding them should be a year-round practice, not just something reserved for spring and summer. And in doing so, you're actually not only supplying nutrients for your plants when they need them, but you're also keeping those microbes happy. And they really are quite essential over those winter periods.
0: Wow. Well, that's a very interesting interpretation of winter that I have never heard of before. But it's something that most probably people don't realise, just how important those soil microbes are throughout winter. And then especially as we move into spring and the soil and the air starts to warm up everything, even when everything above the ground looks a little bit like it's asleep, there's still plenty happening below the surface. As always, a very enlightening and full of information. Yui, thank you very much for that little chat. It explains just what's happening below ground during winter for our plants.
1: Not a problem, Graham. We'll chat again next week.
0: Cheers. Will do. All the best to you. And thanks again for that Zoom conference during the week. We had hundreds of people right across the country joining us. As you do here on the Saturday morning of the session of the Garden Clinic.
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1: Broken down car remains in place at Rocklea on the Ipswich motorway. They're pulled over onto the shoulder westbound just after Granard Road exit. There's no real delays at the moment, but slow down on approach and keep an eye out. There's a crane being dismantled in South Brizzy today. Mollison Street closed in both directions. You'll need to find another way and there will be delays. And roadworks underway at Currabee. Winifred Street closed between Beanley Road and Rubicon Crescent roundabout. Ash Turner, Brizzy's 4BC.
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8: 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Yeah, it's in the Mid-Valley Shopping Centre, Princes Highway in Morwell in Victoria. So good morning to all our Victorian listeners in Melbourne. Lovely to have your company. 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The show is on today. The Gippsland Orchid Society holding their winter show. The Queensland Orchid Society is holding their show today too, and that's in the Belmont Shooting Complex in Queensland, Belmont in Queensland, today and tomorrow, 9 till 3, 8.30 till 2 p.m. The other one down there at Gippsland is today only, Saturday only, okay, and the Queensland Orchid Society and at Belmont at the shooting complex there is today and tomorrow, so that's good news. Look, I just wanted to mention tonight on Better Homes, yeah, there's a new show. It's a completely different show to the Friday night show, so we've got two shows, one Friday, one Saturday night. Tonight I'll be on Better Homes and Gardens and I'll take you up into the Botanic Gardens, the Blue Mountains Botanic Garden at Mount Tomar, surrounded by the only botanic garden in the world, I understand, that's actually surrounded by a World Heritage Site, which is, of course, the beautiful Blue Mountains National Park. Tonight, I take you up to that garden in the middle of winter. So what's in flower? You'll be amazed to see what's in flower. But what really we wanted to do was to introduce you to, for the first time, their brand-new camellia garden. It's the Camellia Mountain. And honestly, it is going to be an exciting. It's been nearly 20 years in preparation. They've started the construction and they're two thirds of the way through. Stage two is now underway. And you'll see the beginnings of this incredible camellia garden. There are more species and camellias in that garden now already than any other garden. Well, certainly in the Southern Hemisphere, and I suspect in the world. It has an incredible collection, including the Shiranui group, in fact, the Higo camellias, created by the samurai class of Japan back in the 1600s. Now, we have one of those plants in our garden, Shiranui, which is now well over 100 years old. And I took some of the flowers up from one plant. Have a look at it tonight. You'll be amazed at the variation of flowers from one single tree. And that'll be on tonight's program. I've been able to get a quick glimpse of the program that's going to air tonight, and you will see a really amazing, just have a look. And of course, the samurai were after, they didn't want perfection. They were actually supporting imperfection in nature. And this particular variety of camellia, one of the Higo camellias from the southern island of Japan, Kyushu, where there was a village called Higo, and that's how it got the name originally. And you'll see the variety of this particular camellia. It's an amazing story on tonight's Better Homes and Gardens. Here on the Garden Clinic, it's just gone 5 minutes to eight.
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8: Thank you to all those people that have texted in this morning. Greg, Roz, thank you all. Glenn, for your comments. And Greg says, I'd like to add a kudos to your list. I am not a gardener, but I've been listening to you for as long as I can remember because you're interesting and can hold an audience. Thank you, Greg. Well, we try to do our best here, but we really love doing the show and we like passing on information. And that's what we'll do in an upcoming garden class this coming Wednesday at Tim's Garden Centre. Yeah, he's got a stack of cow manure and compost ready for you and potting mix. That's coming up next Wednesday, 11 till 1 at Tim's Garden Centre in Campbelltown. Lucia will be the host and taking you through the tips and tricks for the beginning of spring. That's our upcoming spring garden class for Diamond and Platinum members. Don't forget to contact the clubhouse on Monday to book your spot. Later, then on Friday the 4th of September, yeah, the year's flying, at A&L Sheringham's in Terry Hills. And Lucia will be taking that garden class as well. Lots of information being passed on to you. That's what we like to do here at the Garden Clinic. I'll be back with you again tomorrow. I got a special guest tomorrow who's written a book called What the Flora. And it's full of amazing stories about trees and plants that go back into history and some of the current stories, which is really interesting. Don't forget, it's your last chance to get hold of the winter edition of your garden magazine. And I suspect if you go to your local newsagent, you'll be able to get hold of it. Thank you, Jeanette. Thank you, Gary. And thanks, Ash, for coming in the studio this morning. All the very best. We'll see you tomorrow morning. Go safely. Bye for now.
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14: It's 8 o'clock. Good morning. I'm Georgina Winter. A man accused of spying on Ukraine for Russia will remain behind bars in Brisbane after facing court on foreign interference charges. The 27-year-old was arrested in Sumner on Thursday following police allegations he joined the Ukrainian military to pass on intelligence to Russian authorities. He did not apply for bail and is set to return to court in October. Police will boost their patrols in Brookfield this weekend following the violent alleged assault of a woman in her 20s while she was out walking. A 32-year-old man faced court on Friday, charged with 10 offences, including 6 counts of rape. He made no application for bail and remains in custody to reappear next month. The end of the week has seen the big four banks slash term deposit rates. ANZ, NAB, Westpac and CBA have knifed their top offers by 5 to 10 basis points. Canstar's Data Insights Director, Sally Tindall, says it offers a window into where the banks believe interest rates could go.
15: And when you look at the big four bank economic teams, all four are predicting that the cash rate is now at the peak, that the next move from the RBA will be down, albeit not until next year.
14: Calls are growing for the US to ramp up defence support for Ukraine after a Russian airstrike killed 14 civilians and left over 120 wounded. Kyiv has been pressing Washington for advanced defence systems to help intercept Russian attacks. But former US Army Lieutenant Colonel Daniel Davis has told News 24 America's hands are full.
16: And there's not going to be any because America is using most of it in the war with Iran, which, of course, this could reignite at any moment. The production capacity is so long and so expensive that you just can't make up for the losses that we've had over the last 4.5 years supplying those missiles to Ukraine.
14: A Logan childcare centre has been fined $12,000 in court nearly 3 years after a four-year-old escaped the venue. East Coast Learning in Eagleby was prosecuted by the Department of Education following the incident in 2023 where the child went missing for 20 minutes. Staff noticed the child was gone during a headcount shortly before a member of the public safely returned the youngster. Brisbane's ferry network will be at a standstill later this morning as workers continue to take part in industrial action. Services will be disrupted from 11 until 1 o'clock this afternoon. In finance, one Australian dollar is buying 71.6 US cents.
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14: The Lions have secured a finals double chance, tightening their grip on third spot on the ladder with a 63-point victory over Collingwood. Coach Chris Fagan says he's proud of the group's resilience to build momentum throughout the season.
17: When we were 6-6, sort of halfway through the season, finishing where we have didn't quite seem possible, and we've been able to win 10 games since then and had one shocking loss against Carlton. But it's been a great effort by everybody at the club to knuckle down and put ourselves in this position.
14: In the NRL, the Dolphins are closing in on a top four finish after a fierce comeback to sink the Eels 34-16. Meantime, the Broncos staged a late fight back to secure a 34-30 point win over the Raiders, marking their second victory since round eight. And in soccer, Queenslander Lucas Harrington could make his Premier League debut tonight with Hull City. The 18-year-old became the youngest starter for the Socceroos at the recent FIFA World Cup. It's 4 minutes past eight.
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13: Traffic. Got something you want to say? You're in the right place. 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
1: Broken down car remains in place at Rocklea on the Ipswich motorway. They're pulled over onto the shoulder westbound just after Granard Road exit. There's no real delays at the moment, but slow down on approach and keep an eye out. There's a crane being dismantled in South Brizzy today. Mollison Street closed in both directions. You'll need to find another way and there will be delays. And roadworks underway at Currabee. Winifred Street closed between Beanley Road and Rubicon Crescent roundabout. Ash Turner, Brizzy's 4BC.
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14: Cloudy over Brisbane this morning with light winds reaching a top of 22 degrees in the city, the same in Ipswich and 20 on the Bayside. Looking ahead tomorrow, a shower or two with a top of 24 degrees and similar conditions on Monday. On Moreton Bay, variable winds below 10 knots, seas below half a metre. Right now, it's 13 degrees at Springwood. I'm Georgina Winter with more news at 9 on your news leader, Brisbane's 4BC.
22: 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It's time for Life and Technology with Charlie Brown. Thanks to Harvey Norman.
8: I'm Darren James. Around the country we go. The number 131873. Any technical issues you may have, Charlie is the one to ring. You got your finger on the pulse, Charlie, in a packed program today. Good morning to you.
23: Yeah, morning, Darren. Morning, everyone. And I thought today we should look in the newsletter. Last week in the newsletter, we had an article on pass keys, the difference between pass key and a password.
8: Yeah.
23: Yeah. It was probably 2.5 times bigger than when we announced our thoughts on the latest iPhone. So basically the biggest response ever. So in terms of this week in the newsletter, what we've done is we've taken your top 8 questions about pass keys and we've done another article, your top 8 questions answered on pass keys.
8: Good
23: in the
8: stuff.
23: Lifeandtechnology.com.au. Have a read of that. Very interesting questions from listeners. Very, very interesting. Very clear. Everyone wants to know what a pass key is and is intending to use one, but there's a lot of misinformation. So have a read of that. On the radio show today, we're going to talk about, look, in different parts of Australia, I was talking to the guys in Perth. They said it was 23 degrees in Perth, so summer looks like it's coming early. I thought, look, that one of the best ways to take your entertaining outside is to bring your favourite music with you. And connecting your speakers together, or getting new speakers that connect together, is top of the list. So I thought today we'd have a chat with Amrit Lal. He's the product manager of consumer audio for Harman. They make the JBL brand of products. They've got a new range of Bluetooth speakers that make it really easy to connect each speaker together, and you daisy chain your music from speaker to speaker across your whole home, your backyard, the office, whatever it is. But the difference is that these speakers are lower in price than traditional whole home wireless audio products.
2: Right.
23: Meaning that you can get a really good audio everywhere solution but not have to spend a lot of money. So I thought, look, let's have a chat to Amrit about what's going on there, what the technology is that they're using, what device you might need to connect and do this this audio experience. We'll have a chat to Amrit in the first half of the show. In the second half of the show, we're going to talk about robots, but a very particular part of robots for your home. I have been reading concerns from some listeners saying, okay, these robots that you're talking about, the mower and the indoor cleaner and the window washer, they're all very complicated, and I see they're going to do all this amazing stuff for me. What happens if something goes wrong? What supports are these companies providing me around repairs and warranty and all those kinds of things? So I thought today we'd talk to a new brand that's just launching, Mova, they're called. They're retailed by our sponsor, Harvey Norman, about the kind of support that they're putting into the market to make sure that if you get one of these robots and something is unusually wrong with it, just through regular use, the kind of support they'll give you to get back into your robot working correctly. It is a new category, and I'll tell you now, the sales of robots in Australia are absolutely going nuts. Yeah. We are putting these things everywhere, but we've got to think about how we're also protecting ourselves over the life of the product as well that we intend to have. So we'll have a chat with Katie Liu about some of the products that Mova is bringing out, but also how they're supporting customers through warranty and repairs and all those kinds of things in the second half of the show.
2: Hey, speaking of robots, I don't know whether you saw the news item or I don't know where I saw it. A company, their shares went absolutely berserk. They've gone through the roof, and they're the ones that you see making robots that dance. That's the stage that they're at the moment. And they reckon they'll be sort of, you'll be able to buy them in Bunnings eventually, these things.
23: Yeah, humanoid robots.
2: Yeah,
23: they are. That's the next phase. So phase is the specific solution, the mow your lawn, clean your pool, sweep and mop your floor. But at some point, and we don't know where the some point in the future is, but at some point in the future, we will have multi-solution robots, which will be much more humanoid-focused, and they will do all sorts of things for you. And I think it was Jackie on 3AW was saying to me yesterday, it was either yesterday or a couple of weeks ago, if it's folding the ironing, I'm into it, right? Well, these things will fold the ironing for you.
2: Yeah.
23: That will be part of the things, and they will learn and you'll train them and all that kind of stuff. But that is in the future. That is in the future.
2: Excellent. Well, the number to call now, right in the present, is 131-873. Phil has done that. Good morning.
3: Good morning. Thank you for taking the call. Humanoid robots. I used to build crystal sets. God, this is a major change.
23: Very good,
2: crazy,
23: Phil.
2: Isn't it?
3: I'm a little bit over the Basil Fawlty attitude of Telstra, and I'm just looking at the possibility of going to Starlink. How do they compare financially? We've got a couple of mobile phones. I work from home. I use 5G for that. Is it a possibility? Is it something that's going to work or not?
23: You mean for your internet, you mean? So Starlink
3: for the internet,
23: And
3: the mobile phones as well.
23: Yeah, so your mobile phones, you will not get a connection with Starlink for your mobile phones yet. The discussion around that being an option, mobile phone direct to satellite with a service directly to Starlink, is being had in the United States, and that's because Starlink has bought the right to transmit cellular signals From another company that had it. Like, we call it Spectrum, Cellular Spectrum. They've done that in the United States. And there is a discussion about Starlink starting that service over there. They're not doing it here. They won't do it here because they don't have any access to the spectrum that is required to transmit cellular signals. So for your mobile phones, you will continue to use a service. Now, in the future, Starlink could add they could add mobile as a service through a reseller, but you will still be going, you've got Boost Mobile. Well, that's owned by Telstra today, but for example, Boost Mobile used to be a separate company buying space on cellular towers. Starlink could do that. They could do that with a partner, but we're not really at that stage. We haven't really heard anything from them on that yet. So we're just talking about internet at home. There's a lot of people who are going to get internet with Starlink, and they do it if they're mainly dissatisfied with the options that are available to them. Now, before everyone jumps on the phone and says, no, that's not the reason I did it, like, I understand there's other people who chose it for specific reasons for you, but the bulk of people would look at an NBN or they'd look at a 5G home broadband and go, nah, that's not going to work for me. I'm going to put this equipment on the side of my house and I'm going to have Starlink. Now, you can buy... what they have done in terms of their speed tiers, they have got a speed tier that matches with NBN for $75 a month in terms of speed, $110 a month in terms of speed. So they've kind of gone and targeted NBN as their main competitor. But one thing you've really got to look at, Phil, is before you sign up, is there an extra fee because of congestion in your area? And that can be a thing in capital cities in Australia. And then what that is Starlink saying, well, we've got so many customers in this area, you're going to have to pay an extra fee to be part of the Starlink service. And that will be told to you based on your residential address or your business address when you sign up. So yes, very, very good and reliable service, but you're going to have to do some research specifically around your address when you make your inquiries. And last week we had Harvey Norman on the program talking about how you can get Starlink at their store and they can answer all those questions for you.
2: Exactly. Thank you so much, Phil. 131-873 is the number. This is the program called Life and Technology.
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2: And life and technology continues. Hooking up the speakers, that's what it's all about today, Charlie.
23: Yeah, we had an 18th birthday at my house last night. Happy birthday to my eldest daughter, Georgia. And I had one of her, well, I gave her to use a party box speaker. And it was made by our next guest, Amrit Lal. Good morning, Amrit. How are you?
9: Morning, Charlie. Good to be on the show.
23: Yeah, good to have you. I had your party box, this is the big one with the lights that comes on, and it's the one that really allows you to share the music with your home and your suburb should you choose to. And I can tell you, we've got great neighbours at our house. They're wonderful people. We told them might be a bit rowdy up until 10 o'clock, and it was. But we had a one speaker solution, right? So we're playing the music, yep. Speaker. It was loud, and it was fun and great and all of that stuff, and it worked for the environment that we're trying to create. What you guys are doing, though, in Bluetooth speakers is you're moving to add more flexibility around connecting different Bluetooth or more Bluetooth speakers together in your range, and you're using a new type of technology to do that. And I want to understand more about what's going on. Can you tell me, for our listeners, in a bit of a summary, what your latest products are allowing?
9: Okay. We are JBL. We like to let you make as much noise as you possibly can, but we're also trying to make things a little bit more flexible for people. So there's a technology we have on all of the big speakers you're talking about are what we call our party box type speakers. But yeah, then we do the normal smaller Bluetooth portable speakers as well. And all those speakers now have a feature on board called AuraCast. AuraCast is really interesting. A lot of the time when you've got people around, if you've just got one speaker, you've got to turn that up quite loud to fill all of the space. The problem you have then is the people who are too close to that speaker, you know, it's too loud for them, and the people that are maybe in an adjoining room or somewhere else can't hear it at all. So what AuraCast allows you to do very, very simply is share that music amongst multiple speakers, both with the portables and the party boxes as well. So it's really simple to do. You take your phone, you sync that up via Bluetooth to the first speaker, the same way that you always have in the past.
23: Yeah.
9: On the top of that speaker, there's a little button. It's got an A on it, a little triangular A. You press that button. You then press the corresponding button on as many other speakers as you want from that JBL family. All of our current ones will do it, and they'll play the same thing at the same time.
23: So you grab your JBL speaker, you look at the top.
9: Yep.
23: If there's a little A, once you Bluetooth to that first speaker, there's a little A, you hold that down, you hold the A down on the other speaker that you want to connect to, and then they talk to each other, and then the music starts playing on both.
9: Correct. And then you can do this beautiful thing where you put them all down at a more moderate level. You can fill your space out nicely with sound without having it blaring in any one part of the house, which is, I think, what really annoys people and annoys the neighbours too.
23: It is, especially if you're living in an apartment block as well, because you've got limitations around amplification and all those things. But what I want to understand is, you look at your speaker, and if you've got that little A button on the top, that means you've got that AuraCast technology in it, and it's not the exact same JBL speaker, is it? You can have a bigger one and a smaller one. As long as it's got the A on it, you can connect the two together, and you can connect more. How many can we connect together?
9: There's actually no theoretical limit. We don't know. We've tried over 100 speakers in our engineering department.
23: Wow.
9: And it works. And as you say, there's speakers starting at $79 now that have this technology, right up to our big $2,000 behemoths.
23: So
9: you can mix and match.
23: And Amrit, I'm just thinking about this in terms of my house. I've got three daughters and they all love listening to music, and then somebody becomes the DJ, right? So they open up their Apple Music or the Spotify or whatever. What you're saying is that they can have a speaker in each room. One person plays DJ. They're not smashing the audio out from one speaker, but they can all have a speaker in each room listening to the same music, more communal-like.
1: Yeah, exactly right. And it works over a really good distance as well. So there's actually outdoor and indoor applications. If you are outdoors, say, for example, you're all going out for a picnic and you spread out a bit, you can actually do this over 50 metres plus. But indoor environments, we test them all the time in multi-story places. As long as you're within about 20 metres or so, you won't have any dropouts. You can even get further than that.
23: So it starts at the lowest price is about $79. If you're out in the market for a Bluetooth speaker, do the JBL one. It's got the A on it. Just make sure you got the A on it for the AuraCast technology. And then, you know, if you're giving these as gifts to the kids or grandkids or whatever, they can connect their speakers together. You can create a whole home audio solution with multiple speakers. It sounds pretty fun, Amrit. And these are available now?
1: Yep, they are absolutely available now. The entire JBL range now has this on both portables and party boxes.
23: All right, it's going to be a bit of a party this summer coming up. Amrit, thanks for talking to us today. You can get these from our sponsor, Harvey Norman. We appreciate your time. We'll speak to you again soon.
1: Pleasure. Thanks so much, Charlie.
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12: We've got to set the lights out in Fortitude Valley at the intersection of Anne and Warner Streets. There's no delays, but just make sure you slow down. Look both ways. The broken down car at Rocklea on the Ipswich motorway remains in place there. Pulled over on the shoulder westbound just after Granard Road exit. No real delays, but slow down on approach. And there's a crane being dismantled in South Brizzy today. Mollison Street is closed in both directions. I'm Ash Turner. This is your traffic leader, Brisbane's 4BC.
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2: 131 873 is the number. Chris, good morning.
19: Oh, good morning, Darren and Charlie. Darren, Charlie, you helped me with getting NBN down in the country down near Phillip Island a couple of months ago. It was fantastic. It took me a year to try to get NBN, and you did it in 3 days. So it was fantastic.
23: Ah. Yeah, and I'll tell you what happened. And just for other listeners as well, thank you for bringing that up. And I'll get to your question. I want you to tell me your next question in a sec, Chris. But what happened with that was we went to, for your particular block, there was some kind of a subdivision or change in the nature of the block of land, and that wasn't communicated to NBN, so that when they went to connect up your home, there was nothing there to say that you actually had a home on that block. And so as soon as that was fixed, they were able to provide that connection to you, Chris. So I'm glad that was sorted out and you got your internet up and running so quickly. So thank you for the feedback and letting us know.
19: Yeah, my neighbour on the same lot, I actually subdivided the lot before that, so you're right. The neighbour down the back, she works for an American company on the internet all the time, and she had 22 megabits a second like I did, and she was delighted when I managed to get NBN to our lot.
23: Brilliant.
19: So she could actually do her work. Amazing. But I've got another country-related issue. Down here, the only telephone network that works properly is Telstra. I mean, we had Optus and we couldn't even make a phone call out. But Telstra takes advantage because they, you know, charge nice high rates. But there are resellers who use the Telstra network, and I found one is quite very reasonable. But I'm told, and I'm not sure if it's correct, this is my question, do they use the proper same Telstra network or do we get a B-grade version?
23: Yeah, so there's two. There's the retail version of Telstra and the wholesale version of Telstra. And the retail version is better because it is a wider coverage. Now, you can do some research around each individual reseller, but you can go direct with Telstra. Darren, for example, is direct with Telstra. You can go with their prepaid service Boost. You can go with them, and that's Telstra Retail. You can go with Beyond. That's Telstra as well, the retail version. If you go with Aldi, for example, that's Telstra Wholesale, and there's other Telstra Wholesales as well. I would always, always choose the retail version of Telstra.
2: Yeah, not the wholesale.
23: Correct. Right. If you go direct with Telstra as well, Chris, especially being in the bush, you will be able to have access to greater add-on services like the satellite connectivity, which Telstra is starting to roll out at the moment as well, which might be of interest to you.
19: Yeah, I'm on Telstra and it's a good service, but they are expensive. I was thinking of Exatel, who use the Telstra network, and they're much cheaper, and they've got great internet too, by the way. But I'm concerned that I don't get the same coverage that the normal Telstra would provide. So therefore, I'm reluctant to swap. And that's my issue, really. So finding one that provides...
23: All right. Yeah. I believe, and you, again, do your own research, and I don't want to shoot Exatel here in the foot or anything, but I believe they use the wholesale network, Exatel.
19: Okay,
23: now, if you're from Exatel, and I'm wrong, get in touch with me, please, and update, but that's my understanding.
2: Good
23: idea.
2: All
23: right. All right, and Chris, leave your details as well. I'm interested to understand what your issue is with Optus and getting cellular coverage, because for me, what I want regional customers to have is access to more than one provider in their area, so you've got a choice. So please leave me your details like you did last time for NBN, and we'll see what we can do about better understanding your situation with other cellular providers there.
2: Hold there, Chris, to John. Good morning.
20: Hey, Darren. Hey, Charlie. How you doing?
23: Good,
20: hey,
23: John. What's going on?
20: Thanks for taking the call. Charlie, I called you back in June. My personal and business Facebook accounts had been suddenly blocked by Facebook. You gave me a bit of advice to sort of go in and do a dispute. Nothing has happened. I've tried opening another account, but as soon as I link the two-factor authentication with my mobile or email address, they instantly gets blocked. I've tried, I've now opened up another account and opened a different email address, but I'm certainly not adding my mobile to it. I was just wondering, is there anything that I can do? Because they've both been blocked since May the 11th.
23: Yeah. What you can try doing is, all right, so this is a little hack that I have had others do with various levels of success, mostly positive. You can go get another mobile number keep your current number. I'm not telling you to change that. You can go get a different mobile number, especially if you've got a phone that has got two SIM slots on it, or you've got an old phone that you can put this mobile SIM inside. Okay. And bear with me. What you do is you go to a MaySIM and they will charge you per use, every SMS, every call, every piece of data that you send. But it's 15 bucks to start, and then it's traffic based only after that. Try setting up your Facebook account with this new email address or with a new email address and this new mobile number, and see if you can get through the bit where Facebook is telling you that you're dodgy, even though you're not, and try and do it that way. Now, I've had friends, and by friends, I mean other listeners, do that with various levels of success. Give that a go, because you need to get back on this thing for your communications and all that. And at worst case scenario, if that doesn't work, John, you're down 15 bucks for a new SIM. Okay? Give that a go.
20: Does that mean that once I can get actually back onto the platform, I can then try and actually find my two accounts again? Or
23: they may be gone, but you will most likely be able to get back and using Facebook firstly. But you can then also get back. You can try. It might be that's a risk that you're going to need to consider taking or not taking, John. This happened to. I'll be honest with you. This happened to us. We had a business account with Facebook, and it ended up with me down at the local library getting statutory declarations signed and all of this stuff, verification all over town, before they would do it. And I've got people on my team who are social media specialists, and this is all they do: social media. And it took them a month, I think, to do it, and it was not easy. And it was not right what happened. So, John, try that, and just let me know. I send emails off to Facebook every time somebody rings in and isn't able to get any support. Sometimes their accounts mysteriously start working again. Sometimes they don't. That's all I can say.
2: Nice. There we go. Good on you, John. Hey, thanks for the call. This program sponsored by Harvey Norman, Charlie.
23: It is.
2: The deals continue, don't they? Every week there's something that takes your fancy.
23: Yeah, there is. Yeah. And I used this particular deal last time it was active. They have got 10% in bonus gift cards. It's for this weekend only. You can get 10% of your purchase price in Harvey Norman gift cards.
2: Right.
23: So what I did was I needed to buy my daughter a laptop. The daughter was 1100 bucks for school. I set my wife in. I said, look, just go buy the best device. Go, you know, all that. Rachel, you go do it. Rachel did it. She found the laptop. She then used the 10% gift card to put it toward paying the Microsoft certified guy in Harvey Norman, because every Harvey Norman computer store has a Microsoft certified guy.
2: Right.
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23: I didn't even have to touch it.
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2: 131-873 is the hotline for life and technology. Mac has called that number. Good morning.
28: Good morning.
23: Morning, Mac.
28: Darren and Charlie, thank you very much for taking my call. My situation is that I have a friend who has a top-of-the-range 14-year-old Panasonic television set.
23: Yes.
28: And she's lost all the channels except 5 of them.
23: Yep.
28: I had a talk to my friendly Harvey Norman electronics shop.
23: Yeah.
28: And they were of the opinion that... this was due to the age of the set and also the transformation from analog to digital.
23: Correct.
28: And they did make the comment that they thought it might be possible to have these missing channels reinstated by the use of a set-top box.
23: Also correct. Yeah, also correct.
28: And I just wanted to get some expert opinion as to... whether this would be possible, if I could get a technician out to either buy a set-top box or they supply it, you know, rather than having to buy a brand-new set. And I just wanted to get confirmation as to whether this could be done.
23: Excellent question. Excellent question. So you have a TV that left a factory, 14 and a half years ago? And it was designed...
28: That's right, top of the range Panasonic, yes.
23: Correct. It was designed for what was available in free-to-air transmission at that time. In the last 14 years, everything has changed, everything is modernized, but the actual display of content on the TV is still fine. So the only thing you need to do to continue this 14-year experience, Mac, is to get yourself a set-top box. Now, there is a very competitively priced one from a company called Laser. The guys at Harvey Norman can help you with that one. They range it. It's the STB9000. I've had plenty of listeners over the last couple of years take this product, connect it themselves, because you plug it into the power socket. You plug the TV aerial into this little box, like you would your TV, but actually into this box. And then you plug one cable into the TV itself. And then from there, it's just a case of scanning this box into your TV.

0: conditions and meets Australian safety standards, all that kind of stuff. Give that a go, Mac. I think you'll get just as good a solution and outcome as our other listeners who have tried it before you.
1: Thanks, Mac, for the call. Patrick, good morning.
2: Yeah, good morning, guys. Internet connection, I have none.
0: Yep.
2: Connectivitycheck.gstatic.com is the message that keeps coming up. And I don't know how to fix it.
0: This is on your Android phone, is it? Or what device?
2: This is my internet at my house.
0: Yeah, okay.
2: And when I try to log into my phone, my laptop or my TV, it comes up with this connectivity check.
0: Okay. Okay, what that is it is you are pinging a Google server with that, and that is trying to verify your connection and your devices, right? And it's totally normal for your device to, for your service to be doing what it's doing, but something has blocked it. Now, you may have blocked this service through your router in some way. You might have said, I don't want to get particular Google services, for example, like, I don't know, parental controls or whatever, and you might have blocked it. You might, that's one thing that could happen. So check any, if you've got parental controls in place, like we've got them at our place, we use them extensively. Sometimes we block things we don't want to, so check that. If you're not doing that, there are a couple of little, I won't say the word hacks, but a little nudges to your home router that you can do to make sure that that is going to be, that address that your service is trying to look at is going to be visible and accessible, okay? To do that, I want you to leave me your email address. I'll put it in the newsletter for everybody else. But it's basically going in your to your router and saying, this address, I want you to allow this address, please. To your router, and your router will then say, okay, cool, no problem. Thought you told me not to, but if you're telling me to, I'll let you. All right? Do that, Patrick. Give that a go, and when I email you, let me know if that's successful for you. Okay?
1: Thank you, Patrick. Around the country, this is Life and Technology.
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4: There's a conked out car at Stretton on the gateway. They're facing north as you're heading towards Currabee. There's a set of lights out in Fortitude Valley at the intersection of Anne and Warner Streets. There's no delays, just slow down on approach. There's broken in a car at Rocklea on the Ipswich motorway, pulled over onto the shoulder westbound after Granard Road. And there's a crane being dismantled in South Brizzy today. Mollison Street is closed in both directions. You'll need to find another way around. Expect delays. Ash Turner, Brisbane's 4BC.
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3: 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Charlie.
4: Thought we'd have a chat about robots on the show. It is one of the big, it's one of the fastest growing areas of consumer electronics at the moment in terms of the things and the technology that we're putting into the home. And I thought, this is, it's really, really good. It's doing amazing things. But some of our listeners, I'm not being specific, but some customers are starting to get ask questions around, okay, whole of life experience, I think is the best way to refer to it. And I was at an event this week and a company called Mova, which was launching, and I've been testing some of their products for the past 6 weeks. They sent me some product out early. I'm cleaning the pool and vacuuming and mopping the floor and doing those kinds of things and doing it very, very well. But one of the things that they that was said at the presentation really resonated with me, and I thought we should talk about that a bit today. And to help me with that is the person making that presentation, Katie Liu, Head of Marketing for Mova Australia and New Zealand. Good morning, Katie.
5: Good morning, Charlie.
4: Good presentation during the week. You actually got me thinking, and I was sitting there thinking, I think we should share this with listeners on Saturday. So thank you for coming on and making yourself available. Mova is a new brand, and you were talking about, as a business, your focus on the customer experience, not just building the best technology and all that kind of, but the overall customer experience. And you started talking about how you're designing your products and making your own key components, correct?
5: Yes, correct.
4: So you're not just buying somebody else's motor, but you're actually generating and engineering your own. Explain why that's important.
5: Yeah, I think when you don't buy the engine and you build it, you're able to control it. You know, we don't just slap a label on it. We have more than 300 researchers with masters and PhDs. We developed our own high-speed motor. We have over 2,000 patents. But, you know, when you build the engine, you're able to innovate. And I think that's what this category is absolutely about. You know, robots is already new, and with that has come with a lot of competition. But for Mova to be 2 years old and to stand out, we want to take it all further. And that means a lot more innovative and just things that people have never thought about.
4: Yeah, well, I was talking to your training guys. I was talking about how I was getting the best outcome with your pool robot and cleaning the pool and doing a cycle to get rid of the leaves. And that was sort of 4 or 5 cleans with just the filter for the getting the leaves. And then I put your ultra fine 3-micron filter in every once in 5 cleans to get the dirt out of it. Just little things like that. And it was very, very interesting. But one other thing that you said during the presentation was around warranty and repairability and putting together a network of repair solutions. Because these are robots and they are complex and they do complex things. 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
5: Absolutely. 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And of course, refer to the Mova official website for all of that. 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
4: including, you know, our sponsor Harvey Norman, of course, which was, I noticed that as well. 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
5: Correct. 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
4: You are just getting started and you've been doing a very good job of cleaning up my house, and I'm very, very sad to say I am going to have to return your product soon. Katie, thank you for coming on the program. The company is called Mova. 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They've got more product coming in October as well. Katie, we will speak again soon.
5: Thank you so much.
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3: Yeah, remember a couple of weeks ago I was talking about my old Nighthawk that I went into the Telstra shop. There was a special on. I've trialled it for, I think, 14 days and I've hardly used any. I've been broadcasting from home on it for an hour with on a Wednesday night, and it's hardly used any gigabytes, and it's cost me $10. That's how much it cost me for a new SIM to get this thing up and running.
4: I like that you have good experiences after being on the show. That's what I like.
3: I do, and you point me in the right direction, Charlie. Yeah. And now it's there, it'll expire, and I can either, for $15, connect it up for another 14 or 28 days or whatever it is. But it's so good, so I can now take that around the country and do anything I like with it. It's fantastic technology.
4: Very flexible product, the Nighthawk.
3: Very good.
4: Now, one quick thing. In the newsletter, we talked last week, and I promised listeners we'd start looking at this issue of digital legacy, right? So your digital services and what happens when we pass.
3: Yeah.
4: First article on that is in the newsletter today. Go have a read about it because there is some very interesting nooks and crannies in this space that I didn't realise until I started researching it with the team. lifeandtechnology.com.au. Go and go grab that and have a read of it. And, of course, the pass keys that we talked about as well. Also what they're doing differently, manufacturing batteries today versus even 5 years ago to make them safer. Little piece in there too. Yeah. Have a look at that.
3: Interesting stuff, Charlie. You enjoy the week and happy birthday to your daughter.
4: Georgia,
3: how old?
4: Yes. 18.
3: Well, is she going for a licence?
4: She's got a license. She went into a liquor store and bought herself some alcohol this week. It was like big smile on her face. I said, there's a lot more to being 18 than that, darling. You'll enjoy yourself.
3: Just like her old man. We'll see you again next week.
4: See you, Dad. Have a great weekend. Bye, mate.
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13: It's 9 o'clock. Good morning. I'm Georgina Winter. Brisbane's ferry workers will continue protected industrial action today as they fight for better pay and conditions. Amy Drew has more.
14: Ferry commutes are off the table again today between 11 o'clock and 1 this afternoon. The two-hour walkout is part of a series of planned strikes in the coming days. It follows two separate work stoppages during yesterday morning and afternoon peak periods. The continued industrial action comes as the Maritime Union of Australia and the ferry operator River City Ferries remain locked in negotiations to secure a new enterprise agreement. Amy Drew, Brisbane.
13: An alleged Russian spy has been remanded in custody in Brisbane after being charged with foreign interference. Police allege the dual Russian-Australian citizen embedded himself within the Ukrainian army to gather information for Russian intelligence. The 27-year-old man made no application for bail and is set to reappear in court in October. Retired Sydney Swan Taylor Adams has been identified as one of the additional men at a Melbourne hotel with five players who are now suspended. Police are investigating allegations of sexual assault at the hotel on Sunday, but no charges have been laid. It's unclear if Adams was involved with the alleged assault, though the Swans claim the five players stood down with the only team members present. The annual Poly Pedal is starting in Toowoomba this morning. The charity bike ride will see politicians and community members ride together through regional areas to raise money for important causes. Opposition leader Angus Taylor has told Today the funds have gone towards supporting Australian veterans for the past 4 years.
15: We've got a number of veterans riding with us. They're pretty tough riders. They're great to ride with and we're going to have a good time. But we're also raising money for an incredibly important cause and we want to make sure our veterans are supported in the way they deserve.
13: Sunshine Coast Police have issued a warning to parents after a series of large youth gatherings at local beaches. Officers say they've responded to several noise complaints this month around Bedina, ending with several juveniles being arrested and charged on public nuisance offences. Mackay's Harriet Park, the Great Barrier Reef Arena, is set to host its first ever men's cricket test match and become the 12th Australian venue to host a test. Chief Executive Adrian Young says the venue has a deep history.
16: This venue is owned by the Mackay Cricket Club. It's a community non-profit facility that's been operating for almost 160 years to be able to get from playing cricket in a paddock to hosting test cricket, which is amazing.
13: In finance, one Australian dollar is buying 71.6 US cents.
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13: Tennis world number one Jannik Sinner has sensationally withdrawn from next weekend's US Open. Craig Gabriel reports.
17: Sinner said he's taken the advice of his medical team and decided he's not prepared to risk his physical health by playing the Open. The world number one has been troubled by an issue to his right knee, which resulted in his withdrawal from the Cincinnati tournament. Sinner has not played a tournament since winning his second Wimbledon and said he will stay in Europe and prepare for the Asian swing, which starts later in September. On the positive side, Carlos Alcaraz will play the Open after missing the last two majors with a wrist issue. Craig Gabriel, Sydney.
13: In the NRL last night, the Dolphins came from behind to sink the Eels 34-16, while the Broncos edged out the Raiders 34-30. In AFL, the Lions dominated Collingwood with a 63-point victory. It's 4 minutes past nine.
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20: There's a conked out car at Stretton on the gateway. They're facing north as you're heading towards Currabee. There's a set of lights out in Fortitude Valley at the intersection of Ann and Warner Streets. There's no delays. Just slow down on approach. There's broken in a car at Rocklea on the Ipswich motorway, pulled over onto the shoulder westbound after Granard Road. And there's a crane being dismantled in South Brizzy today. Mollison Street is closed in both directions. You'll need to find another way around. Expect delays. Ash Turner, Brisbane's 4BC.
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13: Cloudy over Brisbane this morning with light winds reaching a top of 22 degrees in the city, the same in Ipswich and 20 on the Bayside. Looking ahead tomorrow, a shower or two with a top of 24 degrees. Similar conditions on Monday. On Moreton Bay, variable winds below 10 knots, seas below half a metre. Right now, it's 13 degrees at Brookwater. I'm Georgina Winter with more news at 10 on your news leader, Brisbane's 4BC.
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0: Good morning. Welcome to Weekends with Luke Grant. It's great to be with you on 2GB in Sydney, 4BC in Brisbane. And if you've got us via the 2GB app, look at you. G'day to listeners all around Australia on Saturday, the 22nd day of August. Great to be with you on a sunny Sydney Saturday, but a partly cloudy Brisbane Saturday as we get into the weekend in the land down under. Now, as you would have known, particularly listeners to 2GB, we officially turn 100 tomorrow. That's the hell of an achievement, I have to say, for a radio station. And yesterday, I did have the honour of being a part of the station celebrations with colleagues and listeners. I was with the great Ben Fordham and the team at the Watson's Bay Hotel early in the morning. That's a Laundy family pub, out of interest. We're now part of the Laundy family business, and we're loving it. It was my first time at the Watson's Bay Hotel since the afternoon of my last HSC exam, when a bunch of us headed down there for a beverage, and in my case, the realisation that exams are best sat after a period of study. Whoops. Then I was with about 100 listeners with Mark Levy and his team cruising the harbour. We're on board the brilliant Migaloo, operated by Journey Beyond Cruise Sydney. A picture-perfect morning it was, sharing plenty of memories and laughs and just connecting with listeners. I met so many of you yesterday. It was a real treat, I have to say. I hope you all had a great time. I know I did. Our actual birthday, as I said, is tomorrow, and we will continue the memories on the show after nine. I hope you can listen in. So let's get into it on this Saturday morning with today's weather. The Bureau saying for Sydney, a mostly sunny day. Slight chance of a shower along the coast later tonight. And they say a near zero chance of rain elsewhere. 22 in the city, 23 Penrith, Parramatta 22, Bondi and coastal suburbs 21. Enjoy today, because tomorrow we can expect a partly cloudy day, the medium chance of showers in the morning and the afternoon, and it will get to 20 degrees. Brisbane today, cloudy day, 22 in the city, 21 at the airport, 22 at Ipswich, Sunshine Coast 22, Gold Coast 22, medium chance of showers tomorrow from the late morning in Brisbane, and a top of 24 degrees. Now, we'll begin with the latest on the allegations involving five players at the Sydney Swans, and News Corp reports today that at least two of the five Swans players embroiled in the allegations were spotted partying in a near all-night bender, they call it, on Adelaide's notorious nightlife strip earlier in the season. Now, they say Sydney stars Isaac Heaney and Nick Blakey were seen by fans knocking back drinks after 4 a.m. on Sunday morning at the Black Bull, which is on Hindley Street, following the side's thrilling three-point win over Port Adelaide on June 13. Now, both Heaney and Blakey, they say, were happy to pose for photos with fans in the stable's beer garden of the hotel, despite the time. The pair, who were out with an entourage of four or five people, appeared, they say, in good spirits. A fan was there snapping selfies and said all of this. The Adelaide Advertiser understands the players were still there at 4:30 a.m., well past South Australia's 3 a.m. lockout laws, which restrict entry to other pubs and clubs. A patron told the Advertiser that while some of the players appeared inebriated and were regularly drinking alcohol, they were respectful and interacted with female and male fans without incident. Now, that coincided with a 12-day break between matches for Sydney, who had a bye the following week before playing Brisbane on June 25. They say it's not uncommon for AFL players to have nights out following a match when the team has a 7-day break or more between games. Also today, News Corp, they say the father of a woman at the centre of the incident has revealed his daughter suffered a medical episode which forced her to seek help. The woman was left struggling to breathe, so she sought aid from hotel staff. It has since been revealed that she was suffering from an asthma attack. The dad told Channel 7, "I think she was fine and then something triggered it. I don't know what triggered it," he said. Reports have claimed one woman was locked out of the hotel room while possibly naked before running into Swan staff. Two of the women at the centre of the investigation are reportedly planning to sue the club and five of its players. The father of the woman who suffered a medical episode revealed his daughter had been left in a vulnerable state. He said she's a strong thing in many ways, but she's very vulnerable now, he said, and we'll leave all of that to investigating officers, but that is the latest this morning. Now, there is so much to worry about in the property market, isn't there, following what I call reckless, and I definitely call dishonest, federal government intervention. The Australian Today tells us the owner of Australia's largest private-held residential land developer, Nigel Satterley, warns rents could rise 15 to 20% over the next 2 years, and first home buyer inquiries have dropped by half. Dropped by half as Albo and Jimbo play down growing consequences of their May budget tax reform package. Now, after the federal government debt ticked over $1 trillion for the first time on Thursday, economists' calculations indicate the cost to the economy of Labor's tax changes will create an excess burden of up to $500,000 per new home that it expects such tax changes will deliver. Former Commonwealth Bank Chief Executive David Murray said the tax changes were piecemeal and, combined with falling house prices, would hurt wealth and slow the economy without serious productivity reform and changes to corporate and personal tax rates. Yesterday, the government's now National Housing Supply and Affordability Council revealed the federal government would miss its national target of 1.2 million new homes by at least 18 months. How long have we been telling you that? Led by my friend and colleague here on the Saturday show, Leith Van Onselen. We've been saying, we've been reporting where we are with home completions and where we are with the targets, yet the government's been out there lying again, saying that is our target, that's what we're on the way. They've been lying about that for over a year. And now we get these sobering stories every bloody week. And if you're a first-home buyer, they're saying, oh, look at this, you're out there not competing with a government-funded investor. Well, how's that working for you? Now, the last person to try these changes around capital gains tax and others was Paul Keating, and it took him a year and a half or 2 years to realise, whoops, and undid them. Does anyone think that this is going to end other than like that? I hope I'm so wrong on this, but they're slow at building houses. They've ramped up the population by excessive immigration, and then they've got the hide to say, oh, that's not our fault, that's Scott Morrison's fault, because, you know, we just had his settings. Change the bloody settings. It's absolutely appalling. Urban Task Force Australia Chief Executive Tom Forrest said nobody should be surprised that the National Housing Accord targets were slipping out of reach. He says even the most optimistic of paid government cheer squad advisors, that's the National Housing Affordability Council, was reportedly forecasting that the Accord target will now no longer be reached until the end of 2030. The reality is, he says, it'll be a fair bit later than that. And following the big four banks all reporting drops in home loan applications of up to 28% for investors since the budget, Labor declared this week it had brought to an end a system that enabled investors to compete at auctions and curtailed taxpayer-funded landlord welfare. But Mr. Satterley, who sells about 3,500 properties a year and receives insights from investors who buy land, build homes and rent them out, said it was not just three interest rate hikes this year that were slowing the purchase of property, but the impact of tax changes on behaviour. Declaring he was not like a publicly listed company that window dressed, Satterley said he was now forecasting a 36% decline in combined residential land sales from developers across the country this coming year. It's just appalling. But they can't be told. And they continue to gaslight us, the federal government. It's absolutely appalling. Now, I want to speak with Jack Hahn from Channel 9 and from our newsroom. Police have been in touch to tell me that a teenage boy is in a critical condition after being stabbed on the Central Coast. Mr. Hahn is on the line. Good morning, Jack. What can you tell me?
1: Yeah, good morning to you, Luke. Good morning, listeners. A terrible story, this taking place in Terrigal. It's about 9 o'clock last night. And put yourself in the position of these Good Samaritans. They're at home, they're sitting down. All of a sudden, they hear a knock on the door, a bang on the door. They open up and they find a 15-year-old boy who's clinging on to life. He's in a critical condition. He's been stabbed multiple times. He's been set upon and attacked. He's made his way into an unknown home. He's got no idea who's on the other side of the door. These Good Samaritans providing first aid and then calling 000. Police paramedics rushing there and finding this boy. Now, he's been taken to Gosford Hospital, and sadly, I can report this morning that he is still in a critical condition. But this was really dramatic, taking place last night in Terrigal, and he's just 15, Luke.
0: Oh, goodness me. We know the circumstances of the evening for him? Was he with other people? Can you walk me through that if you wouldn't mind?
1: He was. So police tell us that he was with a group of teenagers at the time. Now, officers have spoken to those teenagers, and at this point in time, no arrests have been made. So one would imagine perhaps that was a group that he was out with. But obviously, detectives have a lot of questions about what exactly was happening. To kind of set the scene of where this is in Terrigal, it's just back a little bit from the beach. And we are talking, there is that strip of shops there, a bit of a shopping centre. And this has taken place behind the shopping centre. Now, obviously, this is unconfirmed, but police will look into whether or not these teenagers were hanging out at a shopping centre. Obviously, that's kind of natural for kids to be doing. But just 15, so really young, and at the moment, he is at Gosford Hospital in a critical condition. Whoever stabbed this young boy is on the run this morning, so police here on the Central Coast keeping their eyes peeled. They're speaking to witnesses, speaking to those teenagers that were with that boy to try and figure out what exactly is happening. And try and bring the person responsible for this into custody. So this morning, I know we've got a lot of listeners on the Central Coast, Luke, that listen to us on the AM band or on the app. Look, if you saw anything suspicious around Painter's Lane last night, so this is Terrigal near the shops, just give the cops a call, 1-800-333-000. Even if it's little, you just don't know. It might be that missing piece detectives need to try and bring whoever's responsible into custody.
0: Yeah. You're the best, mate. Thanks so much. I'll talk to you soon, eh?
1: No drivers, Luke.
0: Good on you. Bye-bye. Jack Hahn from Nine News and from our news as well on the Central Coast. I should have asked, it's not appropriate to, his way back, can he get him to stop at my place and turn the spa on? I'm trying to get it up to 30 degrees and it's currently at 18. If we can get Jack to do that, just be careful about Henry. Oh, no, Henry's okay. Anyway, if you can help, 1-800-333-000. Back to that very far more important story, 1-800-333-000. After being stabbed, the boy attended a home, I'm told, on Painter's Lane, seeking assistance where the homeowner rang 000, stepping in to help another person. The boy and the homeowner, I'm told, are not known to one another. But, you hate those stories, don't you? I watched quite a bit of the New South Wales ICAC public inquiry this week. And on the back of that, you are entitled to say you need to get a life. I agree. And it came to light that a key witness, how about this? A key witness factory reset his phone and his iPad last weekend. He appeared, the public inquiry didn't sit, I think, until Wednesday. So this is when this came to light. He factory reset his phone and his iPad. And I'm told, I don't know this stuff specifically, but I'm told when you do that, you delete the entirety of the contents of the device. The witness, a fellow called Dallas McInerney, who was a former head of Catholic Schools New South Wales, but they punted him, I think, yesterday. He said he did it following the alleged hacking of his bank account. So, you know, he's gone through the hacking of the bank account. He spoke to the bank and apparently he's got a case number of various things like that. I don't know. I was surprised a little that they didn't interrogate who told you to factory reset your phone. Let's not, you know, I'm taking the gentleman on his word as I'm entitled to do. The upset of having his accounts allegedly hacked and then having to reset his phone, it obviously would have affected him and as it would affect anyone. but it didn't affect his consistency in using the words "I do not recall." Again, not that I suggest anything dishonest, I'm not. The Herald has got great coverage of ICAC, I have to say. Kate McClymont, who I love, she's brilliant. And Bevan Shields is doing a good job today, but he makes a very interesting point. He says ICAC has plenty of enemies. Their constant refrain is the public hearings are a show trial, that Liberal Party leaders are unfairly targeted for investigation, and that the agency leans too heavily on vibes rather than hard evidence. I'm not so sure about any of that, but he says, until today, I didn't have much sympathy for that view. New South Wales is better for ICAC, a cleaner place. And then he cites the downfall of various Labor ministers, including Obeid and MacDonald and Kelly and Tripodi, amongst others. And he says, you know, public transparency and accountability is better for ICAC, and you have to agree with that. Even though at times, and I share the view, it can be very unfair, but it is, you know, it is what it is. I tell you what it is. It's a Fair Dinkum Corruption Fighting Commission. I don't know what the NAC is, the National Anti-Corruption Organisation, but, I mean, they seem limp is not a word we use anymore, but they just don't seem to have any real powers or bring to light any real corruption. I mean, were we lied about that there was out of control federal corruption, because it seems to me that nothing much gets the attention of the NAC, and even more than that, being investigated. I don't want to be unkind to the NAC, but if you put it next to ICAC, I mean, that is chalk and cheese, isn't it? He says, back to the Herald and Bevan Shields, an extraordinary exchange during ICAC's inquiry has crossed a line in his view, and it risks fracturing faith in the institution. And he says it demonstrates that ICAC is fallible and not above criticism. And he says a former New South Wales Cabinet Minister, David Elliott, gave evidence yesterday as part of this inquiry, this ICAC inquiry, probing links between the New South Wales Liberal Party, some of their operatives, and the fugitive Sydney developer Jean Nassif. Elliott, certainly not accused of any wrongdoing. Elliott's been a strong critic of Nassif and Top Place Developments. He wasn't afraid of saying so publicly. For his efforts, the ICAC alleges the then police minister had been subjected to a smear campaign and covert surveillance orchestrated and paid for by Nassif. ICAC alleges one of the former Premier Dominic Perrottet's brothers, Charles Perrottet, was involved in the plot and stood to share in a bribe from the disgraced builder. Now, I don't know what of that is true or false, but I do know this, looking at the witness list, that Charles Perrottet is slotted to appear on Friday of the week ahead. Now, Shield says that David Elliott appeared to relish his time in the witness box, while other witnesses have rightly been shut down from providing answers that divert from a question. He says Elliott was given much more leniency. He's no fan of the Perrottets, he says, and vice versa. The rivalry, Elliott is from the centre-right faction, the Perrottets are on the more conservative right, has been toxic, he says, for years, with blame on all sides. Elliott believes then-Premier Dominic Perrottet should have done more to keep him in Parliament after his seat was abolished in a redistribution. Elliott gave evidence about the appalling intimidation campaign by Nassif. He deserved his day, says Shields in the witness box, to share that experience. But he then proceeded to allege Nassif was behind a decision to dump him from the police portfolio. Elliott said Perrottet had assured him before a December 21 cabinet reshuffle that he would not be moved out of police, but Perrottet later backtracked and moved him to transport. Asked by counsel assisting the commission, Dr. Peggy Dwyer, SC, who's outstanding, I have to say, whether being dropped as police minister was a result of factional dealings, Elliott said, yeah, I think Nassif had probably made it clear to the hard right that because he'd got arrested for cocaine, that I wasn't to be trusted with the police force. Elliott had earlier told ICAC that Nassif had been arrested on a cocaine charge at the Star Casino in 2019 and that he blamed the police minister for being caught. And he says one potential imputation from Elliott's evidence is that Perrottet's decision to move him out of the police portfolio was motivated to benefit a criminal. Well, that is next level. And Bevan Shields says Dwyer has been a force of nature in Operation Rosny, but inexplicably she did not ask Elliott questions about the claim he'd made. Neither had the equally outstanding commissioner, Fabian Gleeson, SC, who said, according to Shields, nothing. And he says, now, Elliott's theory is sitting there in the public record unchallenged. It's very interesting. I suppose it's interesting to the political nerds, but you want to get this stuff right. And to have this claim out there that Dominic Perrottet, former premier, might have had, you know, the influence of a criminal or alleged criminal is somewhat untidy. I don't know if Dominic Perrottet will appear. He might have to, just to deny that. And to be fair, Shields spoke to Paul Toole, the Nationals MP, who replaced Elliott as police minister. And Toole told the Herald yesterday, as a leader of the Nationals and the deputy premier at the time, I had first choice of portfolios and I wanted police. It's as simple as that. As I say, the inquiry continues. Federal government did a sneaky thing on foreign investment capital gains tax discounts through the week. I'll get to that a little bit later on because I found out, well, I knew already, on the cruise yesterday how many people love Dennis. So I want to get to Dennis in a minute or two and I will. So, in the meantime, you can call me 131-873, text me 0460-873-873. You can email me by going to 2gb.com, 4bc.com.au. It's 14 degrees in Sydney and it feels like 12. In Brisbane, it's 15 and it feels like 14. And this is Weekend Mornings with Luke Grant on 2GB 873 and in Brisbane on 882 4BC. To help you get around on the weekend mornings, and we do that with a very able team today, headed by Ash Turner. Good morning.
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3: Yeah, good morning, Luke. Take some pressure off your right foot heading north on Creek Road at Mount Gravatt East, just after the TAFE there. There's a broken down car at Rocklea. On the Ipswich motorway, they're pulled over onto the shoulder westbound, just after Granard Road exit. The trip up north towards Murrumba Downs, it's already started to bung it on. It's a slow run from Brackenridge Road, and there's a crane being dismantled in South Brizzy today. Mollison Street is closed in both directions. I'm Ash Turner. On your traffic leader, Brisbane's 4BC.
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14: Federal Politics with Dennis Shanahan.
15: Yeah, yeah.
0: Plenty bubbling away in the nation's capital through the week, from a massive national debt milestones to how some laws are getting through the Senate, and of course got the PM who through the week said, sorry. Well, he didn't really. But anyway, we'll get to that with the best in the business, national editor at the Australian newspaper, Dennis Shanahan. And mate, as I say, good morning to you. We're turning, the radio station's turning, in Sydney, turning 100 tomorrow. We had some big celebrations yesterday, including a morning on the harbour on a wonderful boat called the Migaloo with plenty of listeners, all of whom, to a man, to a woman, said, we love Dennis. They love you.
16: Well, I tell you, Luke, I've been trying to work it out. It's been lost in the mists of time.
0: Mm.
16: But I have been on this Saturday morning spot for at least 23 years and probably getting close to 25. And so there's quite a few people who will probably remember me over that time.
0: Gee, that's a long time. That's a long time. And you've worked with some of the greats, including George and Paul, I have to say, for a long time.
16: I started with George and Paul back in the days when they weren't quite 2GB.
0: Yes.
16: And I did crosses from all over the world, Washington, New York, London, Bucharest at one stage, and George and Paul would ring me at all hours in the morning and try and get me to talk.
0: Right.
16: And so, yes, it's been I've been a sort of tangentially connected to 2GB for quite a while during those 100 years. But congratulations, mate.
0: Yeah, fantastic. And oddly, when you look at the radio dial, when you were with that other station, you were to the right of 2GB, which is astonishing. Australia is now $1 trillion in debt. It doesn't mean anything from the point of view of when we weren't in $1 trillion in debt, which might have been the day before. I mean, this was a long time coming. And Jim Chalmers, as he usually does, was blaming everyone except Jim.
16: Exactly. And look, the background to this is that for 4 or 5 years now, Jim Chalmers, in opposition and in government, has been saying that he inherited $1 trillion debt from the coalition. Now, that was based on projections. We actually didn't hit that $1 trillion target till Thursday. Now, it's going to bounce around a little bit because some debt will be repaid and then there'll be more come on and so forth. But essentially, from here on in, we are officially $1 trillion in debt. Now, that's a hell of a lot of money. That's a very large part of the economy. The interest payments on that are the equivalent or more than the pharmaceutical benefit scheme. So that just puts it into a bit of perspective here.
0: Yeah, wow.
16: Now, what Jim Chalmers has done previously. He's relied on projections which came during and after the pandemic, the COVID pandemic. And he's been comparing the debt projections made during the COVID pandemic with what may have happened. Now, the coalition government at the time was spending heaps of money trying to keep people in work. And what we have to remember is at that time, there was a chap who was leader of the opposition who said that we should be spending more.
0: Yes.
16: And he suggested we spend $1 billion in cash payments to people to encourage them to get vaccinations.
0: Yeah.
16: How about that?
0: Yeah.
16: Now, what we've seen this week, of course, is it's actually happened. And for a change, Jim Chalmers can't say, no, it's not, or come up with something else. It is a fact. And what he has done, though, is back to the same trick he learnt during the GFC when he was working, the global financial crisis, when he was working for Wayne Swan, and say, oh, look, we're not as bad off as they are in the US, et cetera, et cetera. But really, it doesn't work. Because what we've seen is the fact that the Albanese Labor government had $400 million in windfall profits, largely from commodities, and it spent it all. Last week, the Reserve Bank said spending is the problem. This week, we have had real wages go backwards, officially. We've had the unemployment rise to 4.5%. And, of course, we've hit the trillion-dollar debt. The economy is in trouble, and we are getting predictions from all the banks, from major developers, major real estate companies, that rents are going to go up to as high as 30% over the next few years, and we're going to have a drop of 20 to 30% in the housing values. Now, this is largely because of Jim Chalmers' budget changes, and he's trying to duck and weave, but the trillion-dollar man is now in the hot seat.
0: Trillion-dollar man, love it. Well, you're right, and he has been saying $1 trillion of Liberal Party debt. Well, he's and he can't deflect. I just don't think he's got it in him to. I don't want to say man up, but hell, I will, and accept what. Anyway.
16: Well, the issue is, what is he going to do about it?
0: Well, he's well, mate.
16: Don't
0: he's,
16: worry he, about blaming others, and let's remember Peter Costello.
0: Yeah.
16: In the Howard government, reduced national debt to zero.
0: Well, when Labor were elected with Rudd and Gillard, they had we had money in the bank, mate. We actually had money in the bank.
16: That's right.
0: Fair dinkum.
16: And of course, this doesn't account for $640 billion in state debt, largely Victoria. Another great Labor, you know, management of the economy.
0: Yeah.
16: And we'll be going into $2 trillion debt total in just a few years.
0: Wow. That aside, the Prime Minister got some big policies through this week, didn't he? And he actually got the help of Angus Taylor on one or two of those cases.
16: Well, he did. And look, this was going to be a big week for the government because they were going to, you know, they've faced big challenges on changes to the NDIS, gambling laws, the so-called widow's tax, and media ownership laws and media payment laws. And they were being blocked by the Greens and the Teals in the Senate. What's happened now, strategically, Angus Taylor has said, I'm not going to oppose for opposition's sake, which is something that Susan Lee tended to do. And what he's doing now is saying, well, we'll do a deal. So this week, with coalition support, Labor got modified, you know, obviously the opposition insisted on amendments to them, but they got through these four big pieces of reforms and law changes. And what it was also was an indication that the government realises it is much better off dealing with the coalition, as the coalition realises.
0: Yes.
16: It's better for the parties of government to do deals rather than have to force Labor into deals with the Greens and to have One Nation eat away at the coalition support. So I think we've seen not just a tactical shift here, but a strategic shift in the thinking of the so-called uni parties, which is what One Nation calls them, yeah. or the parties of government is what Anthony Albanese was calling them on Thursday.
0: Yeah. All right, we'll take a quick break, come back and talk about the Prime Minister and his comments about the podcast that he shouldn't have done. And we'll look at the Veterans Affairs Minister, who has had, rightly, a terrible week. Probably should go. Back in a sec.
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17: 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To tears.

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3: All right, Dennis Shanahan joins me, mate. The Melon Gate, the unfortunate name that surrounds this whole thing, came to light again this week when the Prime Minister finally said he made a mistake. It took him 2 months. I mean, wow. What did you make of all of that?
4: Well, look, Luke, I remember when the Prime Minister, the now Prime Minister, made a great deal about the then Prime Minister, Scott Morrison, being on holiday in Hawaii during the bushfires. Mm. Now, Scott Morrison had gone before the bushfires started, but during the bushfires, I drove back from our holiday place down the coast and had to come back via Cooma because the highway was shut because of fires. Yeah, that's right. And as I drove through Cooma, there was a car covered in dust and soot and everything. And on the back window was written in the dust, "How good is Hawaii?" Ugh. And at that moment, I thought this has cut through to the very bottom of voters' minds. And when I saw the remarks, the reported remarks of a Sydney Swans person involved in the sex scandal down in Melbourne, who had boasted that he'd done an elbow with an exotic dancer, I thought, right, this has really now cut through. Mm. And, of course, the Prime Minister on Thursday, by the way, before he appeared on the ABC and said, yes, I shouldn't have done that podcast where he talked about shagging Kylie Minogue and the Japanese Prime Minister's gift of melons, making various gestures, he had been talking about the problem with the Swans. His female cabinet colleagues had just absolutely slammed the Swans for their behaviour and the management and so forth. And yet, what happened when those same female colleagues, Tanya Plibersek and Katie Gallagher and Penny Wong, were asked about the Prime Minister's actions and language about the Japanese Prime Minister? Crickets, nothing. Yeah. One female Prime Minister says, oh, it was satirical. Yeah. Well, what we've actually seen is complete hypocrisy here. The Prime Minister has realised the damage he's done with the public. Finally, after almost 2 months, he says, yeah, I shouldn't have done it. Well, we all know he shouldn't have done it. That's been obvious from day one.
3: Yeah.
4: But as you said earlier, Luke, he hasn't said stop, sorry. This has undermined the whole government's position on domestic violence and sexism and misogyny. And it has also incredibly cut through to the public on the Prime Minister's own character. And I think all the delays in still not apologising has been a real damage to the Prime Minister. This is the sort of issue that galvanises reaction. When people are thinking, oh, the economy's not good and all this sort of stuff, they can see something that they can really sort of pinpoint. And this is what I think has happened. And the Prime Minister's, admission that he's made a mistake, which, by the way, confirms what everyone's been saying about him having made a mistake, is just not good enough.
3: Yeah, spot on, spot on. I've only got a minute left, but the Veterans Affairs Minister

0: there's been, listeners will know, because I spoke to Phil Thompson about a month ago on this, a $5,000 cap on veterans needing allied health services. Now, the claim is the Veterans Affairs Minister looked disinterested in a meeting. In a minute or less, will he survive or is he gone?
1: I think he's gone, but he'll survive till there's a ministerial shuffle, possibly at the end of the year. He just snubbed the veterans. He's let this issue get out of control, and the government has to think, is it worth the savings on putting a $5,000 cap on veterans' medical services to actually go through any more of this political drama? Keogh made a big mistake. He snubbed veterans on the eve of the Vietnam Veterans Day.
0: Yeah, so true. Have a great weekend, my friend. I'll talk to you in a week's time.
1: Thanks, Luke.
0: Thank you, Dennis. Dennis Shanahan, back in a moment.
2: Traffic. Got something you want to say? You're in the right place. This is Brisbane's 4BC. Give us a call on 133 882.
3: Yeah, good morning, Luke. Take some pressure off your right foot heading north on Creek Road at Mount Gravatt East, just after the TAFE there. There's a broken down car at Rocklea. On the Ipswich motorway, they're pulled over onto the shoulder westbound, just after Granard Road exit. The trip up north towards Murrumba Downs, it's already started to bung it on. It's a slow run from Brackenridge Road, and there's a crane being dismantled in South Brizzy today. Mollison Street is closed in both directions. I'm Ash Turner on your traffic leader, Brisbane's 4BC.
4: The season is heating up and all roads lead to the 2026 NRL and NRLW Telstra Premiership Grand Final returning to Sydney. 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
0: Are rats and mites causing chaos at your place? 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
0: It's coming up to 5 to 10, our quiz today. For Sydney listeners, what about this? Catch Emmy-nominated singer-songwriter Ben Folds on his return to Australia, an exclusive open-air show, Night at the Barracks at Manly. You'll hear how many albums? Oh, it's 3 decades, isn't it? I don't know. One night only, Saturday, September 26th, nightatthebarracks.com.au. And in Brisbane, we've got a 4BC prize pack for you, if that's what you prefer. If you want the tickets, they're yours. Pauline Hanson's on her way to the High Court. She was told, or she told another senator, remember to pack your bags and pee off back to another country. That was Pakistan. Who'd she say that to? Who was the target of that comment? A fellow senator. Okay, that's question number one. Lots of texts today. Thank you for those. Mark says, Albo isn't sorry about what he said on the podcast. He regrets being called out and being called out as a puerile little, and let's leave the last word to you and I, Mark, shall we? Luke, what's the, difference between Mellongate and the other stories in the news? Well, there is a difference, but I understand the point you make, the general point about misogyny. It's appalling. You're right. Back in a moment.
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